0: peering out on this beautiful land and beautiful sea. His attention was fixed on the horizon, watching for sails of the most powerful navy.
1: It was the largest fleet of the world's tall ships and gray hull military ships to sail past the Statue of Liberty. Well, the big celebrations are expected later tonight, mainly the big fireworks. President Trump got a jump start on things last night at Mount Rushmore.
2: A generation after we fought and won the Cold War against the menace of communism, there is now a resurgence of the communist menace in our land, including from newcomers to our country who embrace ideas totally opposed to our way of life and our great success.
1: Talked up U.S. exceptionalism and warned of a new threat to the nation. The death toll after Venezuela's devastating earthquakes last week is rising. There are now at least 3,000 confirmed deaths, and there are nearly 16,000 people who are homeless, and a number of people, we are told, are still missing. So that number of dead is expected to arise. 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
3: Topping out at 95 today. Heat advisory ends tonight at 8. I'm Steve Scott. Here's what's trending on News Talk KZRG. A fair rating given for former Missouri Governor Mike Parson.
4: A new state auditor's report raising some questions about spending during Parson's tenure. Auditors couldn't determine the business purpose of about 58 taxpayer-funded flights out of the 174 that they reviewed, which costed more than $375,000. The office also failed to preserve key records, including the governor's official calendar. They approved more than $58,000 in questionable employee payments and tuition reimbursements, and then misused nearly $500,000 in governor's office funds to help cover costs at other state agencies. Full report, news.kzrg.com. I'm Cy Albright for news.kzrg.
3: There was a deadly shooting in a Springfield hospital parking garage. Chris Waters with the Springfield Police Department told News Talk KZRG.
5: Officers located two people with gunshot wounds, and one person did die at the scene while the other was transported to the hospital where they later died. It is being investigated as a murder-suicide.
3: Officers say that 60-year-old Russell Ecton shot and killed 59-year-old Jacqueline Ecton, both a Springfield. The hospital says one of the victims was a caregiver who worked for them. I'm Steve Scott, News Talk KZRG.
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13: Here's your KZRG forecast. Showers and thunderstorms will fall back to 72.

0: For Sunday, later in the day, scatter showers and storms possible. Early clouds could go to gradual clearing. It's not quite as hot. Headed up to 87. Heat index, low 90s. Chance for showers and storms Sunday night. I'm Jeff Eno in the KZRG Storm Center.
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0: Yeah, we're coming to your city. 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
6: All right, thanks, Scott Shannon. Hour two, Sean Hannity Show. Toll free, it is 800-941-SEAN if you want to be a part of the program. In a minute, we're going to be joined by Mike Howell, president of the Oversight Project. Jeff Clark will also join us, vice president of litigation at the Oversight Project, to talk about, you might remember that there were tapes and conclusions of conversations that then President Joe Biden had with Robert Hur, and the conclusion of Hur was that if he ever was indicted, that he'd probably come off as a very forgetful old man who was very nice, but he would not be in any condition for the most part to, in fact, defend himself, and no jury would convict him as a result of it. You know, we don't talk about this enough, and it really should be talked about more. There were two big, massive lies during the Biden years. One, the border's closed, the border's secure. We've gone through that time and time again, and it is so frustrating to actually know that we were just flat out being lied to. I mean, if you go back to the 2019, we were pointing out Joe's cognitive decline. So these tapes now are about to be released, and the Oversight Project secures a major victory to force the release of the AutoPen Biden tapes from 2016, 2017, with the man he paid to write a book for him. And if you recall, he gave these long form interviews. They were recorded with this author, and it became a big deal. And Robert Hur, who was the special counsel at the time, had access to this, which resulted in his conclusion that this guy's a cognitive mess, without saying it as bluntly as I just did. But, you know, with this recent move, these tapes are going to be released probably in the next couple of weeks. And when it happens, I think it should shock the conscience of a country, because it is the single biggest, in my view, you know, maybe you can look at Woodrow Wilson in a coma, and maybe that's the only comparison we can come up with historically, but this guy was not fit to be the president of the United States. Let me just remind you, because there were tapes that we played regularly on this program. You know, this is probably my favorite. Joe, you know, mumbling, bumbling, stumbling, as he often did. And this was the RNC ad that, you know, had the piano playing in the background.
7: The political coverage. Some of the political players and some of the... let me ask a rhetorical question. No, anyway.
6: Now, maybe the worst thing is one has to wonder. I could tell you that I care about everybody that works on the show. If I was watching somebody on this show and they were struggling cognitively to the point where I was wondering if they're having a stroke, ask yourself if a loved one, of a husband, a wife, a boyfriend, girlfriend, a child's, you know, relative, maybe even somebody you don't like, and you think they may be in the middle of a serious, some type of cognitive event, before the world on stage, would the average person just stand back and not lift a finger and not do a thing and then go out after that debate and tell the world how great he did when it was so obvious that he didn't? Because this is what Jill Biden is saying now, which is very different than what she was saying after Joe Biden debated Donald Trump.
8: Were you horrified as you saw it unfold?
9: I wasn't horrified. I was frightened because I had never, ever seen Joe like that before or since. Never.
8: Or since.
9: Yes.
8: Or you've since. Never seen him like
9: never.
8: That.
9: No.
8: What happened?
9: I don't know what happened. I mean, as I watched it, I thought, oh, my God, he's having a stroke. And it scared me to death.
6: I just flat out don't believe that. I don't believe one word of that. And then she went out there. And then where was that event, Linda, that they went to right afterwards? And, you know, she was bragging about how great he did that night. And why would you take him to an event if you were thinking at the time that, in fact, he might have been having a stroke? That's insane. Then you go back to the debate itself. One of the moderators asked Donald Trump, would you like to expand on what Joe Biden said? It might be one of the great debate lines of all time. And when he said, well, I have no idea what he said, and I don't think he has any idea what he's talking about. Listen.
10: I've changed it in a way that now you're in a situation where there are 40% fewer people coming across the border illegally. That's better than when he left office. And I'm going to continue to move until we get the total ban on the total initiative relative to what we're going to do with more Border Patrol and more asylum officers.
11: President Trump?
12: I really don't know what he said at the end of that sentence. I don't think he knows what he said either.
6: I mean, it was just an epic moment, but I don't know how soon these tapes are going to be released. Here to shed some light on it, Mike Howell, president of the Oversight Project, Jeff Clark, vice president of litigation at the Oversight Project. Mike, let me start with you. Let's talk about when we expect them to be released. My understanding was 3 weeks.
13: Yep, that's right. But in that time frame, Joe Biden's lawyers, and he's got a whole suite of fancy lawyers wondering how he's affording it, because the billables, I'm sure, absolutely through the roof. Well, they appealed. They're asking the judge to reconsider. So our team is responding to that right now. We don't think he has a persuasive argument. It borderlines on absurd, to be honest with you. But we expect and hope that we will win in this appeal stage. And that's what's next. And if we do, then the tapes will come out soon within the deadline imposed by the district court. And just to add one thing to your introduction there, something you left out, is the credibility of Jill Biden as a doctor. You know, the fact that she told the whole world she was a doctor and then thought he was having a seizure. I think we should have taken it a little more seriously.
6: Well, I don't think she was referring to herself as a medical doctor. I think that was more of a degree kind of doctor, no?
13: I don't know what it was, but it clearly was ridiculous that she was paraded around as some sort of expert. Meanwhile, the entire Democratic Party was accusing all of us conservatives as waging a war on democracy and trying to keep President Trump on the ballot, while behind the scenes they were propping up a fake president to have an entire executive branch run by Autopen Fiat that we're still trying to figure out who had access to. Clearly, the president wasn't able to exercise his authorities. I mean, that much is stipulated now, even by Democrats. I have serious questions about whether they even tried to make him aware of some of the decisions that were being made in his name, like the decision at the end of his term on January 17th to let some 2,500 of, you know, he called them nonviolent, or the White House called them nonviolent criminal offenders, you know, to shorten their sentences from federal prison. We discovered that so many of these people are violent offenders. Some of them are being rearrested, you know, particularly down in Florida. It's a whole mess, and it was just the Constitution was completely ignored. We're supposed to have one president, and we had the exact opposite in an Autopen device running this country.
6: See, Jeff, I think it actually runs a little deeper than what Mike is saying. I don't think it's just an Autopen issue. I think it's who was in charge issue. Who is making these decisions? Who is actually, you know, I mean, what did Joe know? When did he know it? Based on my reading of Robert Herr and his report and his analysis of his psychological state, his awareness was so low. I don't think it's possible that Joe was capable of making any decisions at all. And that means somebody else was in charge. We just don't know who.
11: Exactly, Sean, and thanks for having me. Look, this is a crisis of the legitimacy of government during the Biden era. And these tapes that Joe Biden did with his ghostwriter, Mark Zwanitzer, for which he got paid $8 million, by the way, in a book advance, they go back to 2016 and 2017. And so we believe that when we can actually hear these tapes, especially in the audio form and not just look at them on paper, they're going to show that he was not fit for office even to run, that he was senile as of 2016, 2017. It's just that it got worse, as we saw, and I think difficult for them to somehow prop him up with, you know, injections or supplements or something to kind of get him into shape. But he did crash and burn in the debate, as you showed in that clip. And look, the American people are entitled to know that that is the state of someone who is supposed to be wielding the unitary power of the executive, where the buck stops, as Harry Truman would say, for all decisions in the executive branch. In reality, we believe that, and the auto pen use, you know, that was out the wazoo, shows that there was really a committee of sorts of unknown dimensions and with unknown members who was actually running the country. It's worse than the idea that, you know, the wife of Woodrow Wilson was kind of temporarily trying to paper things over for a period of time. This is an entire presidential administration occurred under someone who was not capable of making decisions. And this is one of the reasons why we're trying to get these documents. Hopefully we should get them within 2 weeks, unless the appeal is successful. And today we oppose the appeal. What we're trying to show is that the American people should be able to hear Biden for themselves, listen to the tapes, and then they should be able to make a determination of, you know, was Robert Hur correct in saying that he shouldn't be prosecuting Joe Biden? I mean, this is of immense importance, because Biden retained classified documents when he had no declassification powers, going back to when he was a senator and to when he was vice president. So this documents case, we think, is vitally important. And the reason why Biden's wheeled out his lawyers to block this is because he does not want this information, and the Democrat Party does not want this information coming out before the midterms.
6: All right, quick break. Right back. More with Mike Howell, president of the Oversight Project, and Jeff Clark, vice president of litigation at the Oversight Project, talking about the tapes that, of course, now hopefully will be released with Joe Biden and his ghostwriter for his book. We could have these tapes as soon as a couple of weeks from now. Looking forward to that. But we continue with Mike Howell and Jeff Clark.
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20: Here's your KCRG forecast. With that frontal system moving through, well, ahead of that, we went up into the mid-90s today. Not quite as hot Sunday, and we've got those showers and storms here tonight. We fall back to 72. For Sunday, early clouds, gradual clearing, 87 the high, heat index low 90s. Late day, scattered showers and storms possible. Sunday night, chance for showers and storms, partly cloudy, overnight low 69 degrees. Monday, mostly sunny, and we'll go up to 88, but then we will head back up into the 90s. I'm Jeff Eno in the KZRG Storm Center.
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0: right, quick break, final moments. Mike Howell, Jeff Clark will join us. We'll talk more about when it's likely these tapes of Joe Biden with his ghostwriter might be released and all of America can hear what in all likelihood, what I would suspect is going to be a massive cover-up. One of the biggest problems we have, and I'll go back to Mike, is, you know, it all depends on what judge you get, what jurisdiction you get, and if you have a liberal activist judge, then you're in trouble.
1: Yeah, that's absolutely right. We're fighting in tough terrain here in Washington, D.C., which makes what Jeff and the other lawyers of the Oversight Project are doing so remarkable. The case has been so well presented and argued that, you know, they were able to secure the initial victory, and I believe will secure on appeal. And what makes it even truly more remarkable is the amount of resources that Biden's team has thrown at this. He's employed a lawyer by the name of Amy Jeffries, who's married to a judge on the D.C. court. And so we're truly, you know, fighting an away game here. But we got a good decision initially, and we hope we will survive on appeal. We, you know, obviously are responding to their arguments, and we'll have that out soon. But, you know, I imagine that even if we win, they won't go away. But this is truly a David versus Goliath fight. I mean, we discovered at the Oversight Project the AutoPen controversy initially and have propelled the investigation over the years. And this is well over a year-long court case. There are some others. But versus all, you know, obstacles, odds, and, you know, financial disadvantages, we have some things on our side that will compel us to win. Namely, that is the truth. And better and tougher fighting attorneys arguing the case and winning. And so while it is uphill, like, I am confident and extraordinarily proud that this team, the small team of the Oversight Project, has, with, you know, just our small group, propelled this not only from the launch, but now even fighting the uphill battle in court. And we're not going to stop there. There needs to be not just awareness of you know, what happened. There needs to be accountability. The sin here is really corporate on the Democratic Party. It's not just Joe Biden and those around him. It's those who...
0: Listen, nobody's ever going to convince me that everybody around him knew. Everybody around him covered it up. Everybody around him, I believe, if they didn't see it, they are absolutely blind, if they even got to see him. I've got to run. Great work. We look forward to these tapes being released. We'll have you guys back when that happens. Mike Howell, thank you. 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
0: You know, from America's Revolutionary War to Israel's now fight for their very survival in 1948, Israel has faced from day one moment after another. 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You know, 1985, President Reagan delivered these remarks about America's commitment to stand with Israel. And here's what he said.
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5: Our Supreme Court has been at it with a slew of decisions, handing some wins and losses to the Trump administration. Keep up if you can. They rejected Trump's appeal of a sexual abuse verdict as he must now pay E. Jean Carroll $5 million. They blocked for now the firing of Fed board member Lisa Cook. They've allowed the counting of late arriving mail-in ballots. They also sided with the Trump administration on two major immigration policy cases. If it involves the justices, it involves News Talk, KZRG.
6: News. I'm Carmen Roberts. A gathering storm in D.C. prompts officials to order people to evacuate the National Mall just hours before President Trump is scheduled to deliver a speech tonight commemorating America's 250th anniversary. Other parts of the country, though, carrying on, including Charleston, South Carolina, where this woman from Virginia is celebrating.
7: We love the history that's down here and the beautiful weather, and there's just always something wonderful to do, and we just wanted to get out of the hustle and bustle of the D.C. area for the holiday.
6: Pope Leo, the first U.S.-born pontiff, urged Americans today to embrace the nation's history of welcoming migrants. He told reporters earlier,
8: if people are in the United States illegally, there are ways to treat that. There are courts. There's a system of justice.
6: America's listening to Fox News.
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4: Here's your KZRZ forecast. With that frontal system moving through, well, ahead of that, we went up into the mid-90s today. Not quite as hot Sunday, and we've got those showers and storms here tonight. We fall back to 72. For Sunday, early clouds, gradual clearing, 87 the high, heat index low 90s. Late day, scattered showers and storms possible. Sunday night, chance for showers and storms, partly cloudy, overnight low 69 degrees. Monday, mostly sunny, and we'll go up to 88, but then we will head back up into the 90s. I'm Jeff Eno in the KZRZ Storm Center.
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8: All right, 25 now till the top of the hour, 800-941-SEAN, our number if you want to be a part of the program. We've gone over, and I'm frustrated today, and I'm not going to lie about it, some of the Supreme Court opinions, especially the one on birthright citizenship, and it's just frustrating because the idea, and we have dealt with this issue for decades on this program. There have been many people. The term that was used in years gone by was, quote, an anchor baby. And there would be people from other countries when we had wide open borders, and they would come into America, an expecting mom. By the way, I'm not blaming them. They want a better life for their children. I really don't blame people for that. However, I do want people to follow our laws, respect our borders, respect our sovereignty. And that part of it is what's being negated in all of this. Anyway, so the decision comes out today. Let me play Shannon Bream reading from Fox some of the Supreme Court opinions on the issue of birthright citizenship. And here's what she said.
9: Right off the bat, it says children born in the United States to parents unlawfully or temporarily present are, quote, subject to the jurisdiction of the United States and are citizens at birth under the 14th Amendment's citizenship clause. Let's look how this broke down. As we expected, the Chief Justice wrote this opinion. Justices Sotomayor, Kagan, Barrett, and Jackson joined. Jackson has a concurring opinion in which Sotomayor joins. Justice Kavanaugh files an opinion concurring in the judgment and dissenting in part. The dissent comes from Justice Thomas. He is joined by Gorsuch, Alito, and then Justice Gorsuch apparently has his own dissenting opinion. So it is what we expected after the arguments here, and it looks like a bit of a split, but enough of a plurality coming together to say that the executive order that the president issued very quickly upon taking office is no good, and that if people are here subject to the jurisdiction thereof includes people who are here illegally. The writing for the majority Chief Justice Roberts says this: citizenship then and now was the right to have rights to freely participate in our political community. Talking about the 14th Amendment, the framers of the 14th Amendment extended that promise to every freeborn person in this land. That's a quote, and it looks like it's a quote back to some of the legislative debate about this in Congress. He says we keep that promise today. So a loss probably expected by the Trump White House, but it is official, and it's a thick one, so we'll keep reading.
8: Then we have Trey Gowdy, another friend, colleague from Fox. He says, following this ruling upholding birthright citizenship, he says, the Trump administration should have gone to Congress rather than issuing an executive order. I'm not sure if that option will still exist. We'll ask Greg Jarrett on the other side of this, but here's what he said.
10: Daniel, you put your finger on what I think is the seminal issue. After Wong Kim Ark, which is the case with the Chinese parents who were lawfully in the country, that's what led to all of this. Wong Kim Ark, Congress twice codified the holding in that Supreme Court opinion. I mean, that's what the Supreme Court should have done today, is say, look, you might not can do it via executive order, Mr. President, the way you did it, but Congress most certainly can do it, and you don't even need a constitutional amendment. I don't understand why the court decided to reach the constitutional issue when they didn't have to in this case. All they had to say is Congress did exactly what you just laid out, Dana. Twice they codified the holding in Wong Kim Ark, which means Congress has placed its imprimatur on that holding. Congress, you got to fix it. That's what they should have done.
11: Mm-hmm. So the executive order doesn't hold water when challenging the amendment, is what you're saying.
10: I'm saying what the Supreme Court should have said is, Mr. President, we understand this is a robust debate. We understand all the arguments for and against it. Congress codified the holding of this Supreme Court case. You got to go to Congress, and I know it's not efficient, but that's where you have to go to get this change. You can't do it because then the next Democrat president is going to do something else by executive order with respect to immigration and citizenship.
8: And then one last thing that Trey said, he said, following this Supreme Court ruling on, you know, party spending in federal elections, you know, he's wondering why there's individual limits on spending, but not limits on party spending on candidates. And when you think about it, isn't that really kind of a free speech issue in a lot of ways? Anyway, here to weigh in, he is the chief legal analyst of this show, Fox News legal analyst and number one New York Times bestselling author. Greg Jarrett is with us. If there's one thing I can say, this one angered me the most for a lot of different reasons. Now, the president said we can easily make it up in Congress through legislation. I'm not sure that's going to be easy. If you look at the decision, the 14th Amendment, I would argue its text and its history limit this. The clause states that all persons born or naturalized in the U.S. and subject to the jurisdiction thereof, that was primarily to secure citizenship for freed slaves post the Civil War. It did exclude those not owning full allegiance, children, diplomats, other armies that were in the country illegally. And the original understanding, the Senate debates, if you go back to that, you know, illegal immigration as a mass phenomenon didn't exist then, but the principle of consent and allegiance did, and automatic citizenship for children of temporary illegal visitors now stretches beyond the amendment's purpose. That, to me, it's a very simple decision, but I'm not sure how they got here.
12: By misunderstanding what the authors of the 14th Amendment meant. You know, as soon as Trump signed the executive order, you know, the moment he was sworn in, I wrote a column. And before I wrote the column, I took the time to go back and read what the authors said during the debate. And back then, for example, Senator Lyman Trumbull, who was a moving force for the amendment, said it does not include people here illegally or fleetingly, but who still hold allegiance elsewhere by virtue of their foreign citizenship. His colleague, Senator Jacob Howard, further defined the limits, and I'll quote him. This will not, of course, include persons born in the U.S. who are foreigners and aliens. End of quote. Now, unfortunately, Sean, that clear understanding disintegrated over the last century or more. And, you know, this case was a golden opportunity today to return to the 14th Amendment author's original intent. And Justices Thomas and Alito get that. They understood that, and they said so in their dissents. Regrettably, Roberts and Barrett and Kavanaugh, along with the three liberal justices, did not seem to comprehend the common sense of it. Instead, they relied entirely on this long-running misconception of an old case, 1898 Supreme Court case, called Wong Kim Ark, that granted citizenship to a son born in the U.S. However, his parents resided here lawfully and permanently. Okay, that's the opposite of being here illegally and temporarily. And yet, a majority of the justices mistakenly used that inapplicable case as justification for wholesale birthright citizenship for anyone. And I think they got this decision wrong.
8: So if you look at the core argument that the 14th Amendment's subject, the terms, the written language subject to the jurisdiction thereof clause, how do you interpret that to mean the children of illegal immigrants that didn't respect our laws, borders, sovereignty, by the very nature of disobeying the law, you're in this country illegally, and they're conferring rights, or codifying, even in this case, the rights that were never designed for people that didn't respect our laws to come in the first place?
12: Yeah, and the Solicitor General, and I listened to the oral arguments, he argued that illegally present aliens are not subject to the jurisdiction of the United States because they presumptively maintain political fealty to another sovereign as naturally citizens of that foreign power. And you know, the mere act of setting foot on American soil does not create loyalty or allegiance or otherwise subject an individual to absolute jurisdiction. In fact, it's really just the opposite. And yet, the justices during the oral argument seem unmoved by that, which bewildered and confounded me because it was so plain and so obvious.
8: All right, quick break. More with Fox News legal analyst, number one New York Times bestselling author Greg Jarrett on the other side. Then we'll also get to your phone calls coming up toll free. It's 800-941-SHAWN if you want to be a part of the program.
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8: Born on America's Darkest Day, 9/11/01, the Tunnel to Towers Foundation, they have been helping American heroes ever since. That means heroes like U.S. Army Sergeant William Bernard McKenna. Now, motivated by the tragedy of 9/11, he enlisted. 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Now, his wife, Dina, continues to fight tirelessly for veterans exposed to burn pits. Now, the Tunnel to Towers Foundation honored William's memory and his family's sacrifice. 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
4: Here's your KCRG forecast. With that frontal system moving through, well, ahead of that, we went up into the mid-90s today. Not quite as hot Sunday, and we've got those showers and storms here tonight. We fall back to 72. For Sunday, early clouds, gradual clearing, 87 the high, heat index, low 90s. Late day, scattered showers and storms possible. Sunday night, chance for showers and storms, partly cloudy, overnight low 69 degrees. Monday, mostly sunny, and we'll go up to 88, but then we will head back up into the 90s. I'm Jeff Eno in the KZRG Storm Center.
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0: right, what is a disastrous Supreme Court ruling today? We continue with analysis with Fox News legal analyst and number one New York Times bestselling author. Our friend Greg Jarrett is with us. So as I look at this and I think of potential consequences, a number of things come to mind. The decision itself does undermine any deterrence in terms of American sovereignty, laws, borders, or, you know, why should anybody around the world have any respect for America's borders or sovereignty? They shouldn't.
1: Right.
0: Why should they care at all about American law? Because they're going to be rewarded if they somehow make it to our border, cross the border, they're in the country, boom, they're on a path to citizenship. Now, the question I have at this point, and the president brought this up, is will Congress have an opportunity now that the Supreme Court has weighed in to fight against this birthright citizenship there?
1: Yes. And in fact, Kavanaugh laid it out. He joined the majority, but he offered a different opinion. And he offered a roadmap in that opinion for change, other than amending the Constitution, which is a Herculean effort. And Kavanaugh reasoned that Congress can pass legislation restricting birthright citizenship. And in fact, he's right about that, because if you look at the 14th Amendment, read Section 5, the last section, it provides that Congress shall enforce the amendment. What does that mean? It means further defining the parameters and create exceptions. So Congress could codify a new law that excludes children of illegal aliens, or things like birth tourism, where pregnant mothers, you know, suddenly arrive, deliver a baby, and immediately depart to their foreign country. And it's a real problem, Sean. I mean, the Center for Immigration Studies estimates it's more than 20,000 per year. So, you know, that's 20,000, you know, American citizens who don't live here. China has created an entire industry of doing that. And Justice Alito, in his dissent, really filleted the majority over this, warning sternly of national security concerns by adversary nations like China. Now, look, we've seen this in other countries, Ireland, Australia, New Zealand, the UK, where they had at one point nearly unconditional birthright citizenship. They came to regret it because of massive birth tourism and other severe immigration problems. What did? They reversed course and they outlawed broad birthright citizenship. And now, you know, most countries in Europe and Asia and Africa, they don't allow it. And, you know, America should take note of that and follow suit.
0: You know, my mother used to use the term, you will rue the day, meaning every time I was getting in trouble. We will regret this decision. I think this has played a very big part in the precipitous decline, unfettered, illegal immigration without assimilation in Europe. And I think we're going to see more of it, because I think the Supreme Court just basically gave a green light to people.
1: Yeah.
0: Greg Jarrett, great analysis as always. Appreciate you being with us, my friend.
1: My pleasure.
0: Look, when it comes to health, wellness, fitness, nutrition, longevity, let's be honest. Most of you, most of us, we're kind of guessing on a lot of stuff. 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This is the best of the best. This is the Sean Hannity Show. You know, from America's Revolutionary War to Israel's now fight for their very survival in 1948, Israel has faced from day one, one moment after another, their courage has been tested. You know, in 1985, President Reagan delivered these remarks about America's commitment to stand with Israel. And here's what he said.
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5: The World Cup's round of 16 started on this 4th of July. Morocco eliminated Canada 3-0, including two late goals in Houston. Meanwhile, outdoors in Philadelphia, near 100-degree temperatures, attendance 68,000. France 1-0 over Paraguay on a penalty kick in the 70th minute. Two games on Sunday, including Sunday night's Mexico game at home, hosting England, scheduled to start at 8 p.m. Eastern time. Thunderstorms are possible. The U.S. plays Belgium on Monday night in Seattle. Venus and Serena Williams withdrew from doubles at Wimbledon due to Serena's knee injury. In baseball today on this holiday, the Twins were winners 11-4 at the Yankees. Detroit pitched a shutout at Texas 3-0. In Seattle, Mariners 11-0 over Toronto, which had just one hit, and the Pirates were 7-1 winners at the Nationals. In baseball tonight, the Cardinals at Cubs game not yet underway due to rain.
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6: They're evacuating the National Mall. I'm Carmen Roberts, Fox News. Officials ordered people gathered at the National Mall tonight to seek safe shelter as thunderstorms gathered around Washington just hours before President Trump is scheduled to deliver a speech commemorating America's 250th anniversary.
7: Spokesperson from Freedom 250 putting out a statement just saying the safety of our guests, performers, and staff is our top priority due to approaching severe storms. Freedom 250, the U.S. Secret Service, the Parks Service and National Park Service and others are asking guests to evacuate event grounds and seek temporary shelter in a nearby shelter area.
6: Fox's Gref Jenkins and Vice President J.D. Vance, meantime, celebrated in New York City today during the Tall Ships Parade.
8: While the Continental Congress met in Philadelphia to ratify the Declaration of Independence, General Washington was right here in Manhattan, peering out on this beautiful land and beautiful sea. His attention was fixed on the horizon, watching for sails of the most powerful navy.
6: The Sail 4th 250 Parade of Tall Ships sailed through the New York Harbor and up the Hudson River. And as the U.S. celebrates, Iran mourns.
9: Hundreds of thousands of people

0: People filling the streets of Tehran today as Iran began a days-long funeral for the Supreme Leader Ayatollah Ali Khamenei, killed in a U.S.-backed Israeli airstrike during the Iran War. Crowds marching past his flag-draped coffin chanting death to America and death to Israel, man calling for revenge. That funeral also marking a pivotal moment for Iran's leadership as the Ayatollah Mojtaba Khamenei takes power and the regime tries to strengthen its position during negotiations over a permanent end to the war and control of the Strait of Hormuz.
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1: Democrats are seizing on President Trump's soaring wealth as a campaign opportunity. His personal fortune topped $2 billion last year, and Democrats are arguing that he has grown rich in office while Americans struggle with the economy. The president brushing off the criticism, saying that everybody is profiting, crediting a rising stock market. The long holiday weekend means more than just parades and fireworks. It also means some good sales.
6: Summer may have just arrived, at least officially, but retailers are already looking ahead to fall, and they're marking some things down big time for July 4th sales, both in brick-and-mortar stores and online. The website Dad Deal says that means you can find bargains on a lot of things you'll use right now, like grills and outdoor furniture and summer apparel, including swimwear. There are also discounts on major appliances, especially at big box stores. You may want to wait, though, on buying computers and other tech until the back-to-school sales begin. And those will get underway in a matter of weeks. Daria Albinger, Fox News.
1: And Americans from coast to coast and probably around the world will be turning their attention to Lumen Field in Seattle Monday, where the U.S. will face Belgium in the World Cup Round 16 match. Fox's Jonathan Hunt is in L.A. with more.
7: Monday night, U.S. against Belgium. Belgium's a good team. They have a couple of superstars of soccer in midfielder Kevin De Bruyne and striker Romelu Lukaku. So it's not going to be easy for the U.S. But the spirit that this team is showing, the determination, and the determination, of course, to do it for Flo Balogun, who was so unjustly red-carded in that last game and will have to miss Monday night's game. The entire team determined to make it through, to beat Belgium.
1: And again, we are watching thunderstorms gathering in Washington, D.C., where they have ordered the evacuation of the National Mall. I'm Carmen Roberts. This is Fox News.
2: 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From sunrise to sunset, from clear skies to approaching storm fronts, we've got you covered. 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
9: Here's your KZRG forecast. Showers and thunderstorms will fall back to 72 for Sunday. Later in the day, scattered showers and storms possible. Early clouds can go to gradual clearing. It's not quite as hot. Headed up to 87. Heat index, low 90s. Chance for showers and storms Sunday night. I'm Jeff Eno in the KZRG Storm Center.
10: 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We got a full tank of gas, half a pack of cigarettes. It's dark, and we're wearing sunglasses.

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1: Fire up the engines. Crack open the cooler, folks. It's Saturday night, the 4th of July weekend. And you are officially cruising Route 66 on News Talk KZRG. I'm Terry Hester.
2: And I'm Matt Thomas, broadcasting live with the windows rolled down, the top dropped, and enough musical fireworks to light up the night sky from Chicago to Santa Monica.
1: That's right. Whether you're cruising, backyard grilling, or already parked at the best fireworks spot in town, we've got your ultimate holiday soundtrack locked in. Turn it up. Lean it back. Matt, let's get this 4th of July night on the road.
2: Well, to kick off the cruise, it's a song by a singer-songwriter who's no stranger to the top of the charts. In fact, he's scored over 30 top 40 hits throughout his incredible career. But this song holds a very special meaning, especially on this 4th of July weekend. You see, it's a song inspired by the story of his own grandparents who came to these shores looking for freedom and a brand new start. From New York to L.A., and everywhere in between. Enjoy this great holiday weekend, folks, in the greatest country on earth. Sit back and enjoy the beautiful sounds of Neil Diamond and the song America on Route 66.

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0: Happy 4th of July weekend. Saturday Night Cruise, Route 66, KZRG, Terry Hester, Matt Thomas, me, and Julio, down by the schoolyard. Paul Simon, what a long line of music we just heard. Wow, Skyliners, Since I Don't Have You, You Keep Me Hanging On by the Supremes, Beginnings by Chicago, and There's No Way We're Done.
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13: Here's your KZRG forecast. With that frontal system moving through, well, ahead of that, we went up into the mid-90s today. Not quite as hot Sunday, and we've got those showers and storms here tonight. We fall back to 72. For Sunday, early clouds, gradual clearing, 87 the high, heat index low 90s. Late day, scattered showers and storms possible. Sunday night, chance for showers and storms, partly cloudy, overnight low 69 degrees. Monday, mostly sunny, and we'll go up to 88, but then we will head back up into the 90s. I'm Jeff Eno in the KZRG Storm Center.
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0: Route 66, KZRG. A lot of fireworks in that song. Tom Jones, She's a Lady. That song written for him by another legendary chart topper by the name of Paul Anka. Terry Hester met Thomas on the Great American Highway. In 65, the Rolling Stones were a young band facing a major turning point. Up until that time, almost all their biggest hits in America had been cover versions of songs originally recorded by their musical heroes like Buddy Holly, Chuck Berry, and Marvin Gaye.
1: Well, their manager knew that if the band was going to have long-term success, they needed to start writing their own material. So, as the story goes, he actually locked Mick Jagger and Keith Richards in a room together and told them not to come out until they had written a song. Well, they did. And it was the spark that lit up the Rolling Stones. And guess what? The boys are still at it. They're releasing a new album called Foreign Tongues on July 10th. This is the Rolling Stones with

0: Twist your partner, have a little fun on the dance floor this 4th of July night. Saul became so popular, this is a true story, a famous New York orthopedic surgeon actually had to issue a public warning telling people over 40 to be careful because he was treating dozens of patients for twisted knees and sprained backs like mine. Chubby Checker, The Twist on KZRG, Fox Radio News, straight ahead.
1: And after the news update, we have a song by a legendary five-man vocal group from Detroit that became one of the biggest hits of the entire Motown era.
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4: Gary Albinger, the D.C. 4th of July celebrations are on hold for now. The National Mall has been evacuated as storms move through the area. As far as we know, though, the president is still going to speak. A parade of tall ships moved through New York Harbor on this 4th of July.
5: It is a very American thing to ring in 250 years of American history by parading our naval and Air Force might for the world to see. But I can't help but consider that 250 years ago, the waters of New York Harbor looked very, very different.
4: Vice President Vance welcomed the ships. The Department of Transportation will invest over $1 billion in our nation's airports. Secretary Sean Duffy says the one big, beautiful bill got it all started. America's listening to Fox News.
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11: Here's your KZRG forecast. With that frontal system moving through, well, ahead of that, we went up into the mid-90s today. Not quite as hot Sunday, and we've got those showers and storms here tonight. We fall back to 72. For Sunday, early clouds, gradual clearing, 87 the high, heat index, low 90s. Late day, scattered showers and storms possible. Sunday night, chance for showers and storms, partly cloudy, overnight low 69 degrees. Monday, mostly sunny, and we'll go up to 88, but then we will head back up into the 90s. I'm Jeff Eno in the KZRG Storm Center.
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0: we're at a big birthday party tonight for America. 250 years young. Pouring their hearts out and begging for a little attention. Temptations ain't too proud to beg on KZRG.
1: Uh-oh. Looks like rain. Time to wash away the blues with a band out of San Diego. They're called the Cascades. And this is The Rhythm.

0: 4th of July. Number one song from February of 67 for five guys from Chicago. Called themselves the Buckinghams and Kind of a Drag. Sports update straight ahead.
1: And coming up, we got a big hit by a British invasion band whose lead singer had such a distinct, breathy vocal style that a major record producer originally thought he was singing off key.
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3: 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Emergency services were called to Mitch McConnell's home for an unconscious patient last month. Employers added 57,000 jobs in June, far below forecasted job growth.
2: Whatever happens next will happen here first.
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13: At the World Cup, Morocco eliminated Canada 3-0 as the round of 16 got underway. Two late goals for Morocco in Houston. Outdoors in Philadelphia in near 100-degree temps, France 1-0 over Paraguay on a penalty kick in the 70th minute. The U.S. plays Belgium on Monday night in Seattle. Patrick Ewing will become an assistant coach for the Washington Wizards. In the WNBA, Golden State was a winner at Atlanta 88-83. Venus and Serena Williams withdrew from doubles at Wimbledon due to Serena's knee injury. Denny Hamlin are in the NASCAR poll for Sunday at Chicago. To Major League Baseball, the Orioles lead at Cincinnati 8-5 in the bottom of the seventh inning on this 4th of July. The White Sox have taken a 3-1 lead at Cleveland. It's now in the bottom of the ninth. Houston has tied up the Rays 8-8 in the bottom of the seventh. Earlier, the Yankees lost again. Minnesota beat them 11-4.
14: Here's your KZRG forecast. With that frontal system moving through, well, ahead of that, we went up into the mid-90s today. Not quite as hot Sunday, and we've got those showers and storms here tonight. We fall back to 72. For Sunday, early clouds, gradual clearing, 87 the high, heat index low 90s. Late day, scattered showers and storms possible. Sunday night, chance for showers and storms, partly cloudy, overnight low 69 degrees. Monday, mostly sunny, and we'll go up to 88, but then we will head back up into the 90s. I'm Jeff Eno in the KZRG Storm Center.
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0: Bridge 66, written by the band's keyboardist Rod Argent, producer Ken Jones, initially thought Colton Blundstone's breathy delivery sounded way off key, but quickly realized it was just pure magic. She's Not There, the Zombies on KZRG.
1: Taking us up to news time is a singer by the name of Tony Burrows, and he achieved something no other artist had ever done before. 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
5: At the World Cup, Morocco pounded Canada 3-0, and France got past Paraguay 1-0 in a 4th of July match in Philadelphia.
6: Today is the start of the round of 16 here in Philadelphia, and it'll be Paraguay versus France. David versus Goliath. Paraguay upsetting Germany. Can they take down two heavyweights in a row? You know, last night, Cape Verde, the Cinderella story so far of this World Cup, the smallest nation to ever make the knockout stage, almost defeating the defending champions Lionel Messi and Argentina. Cape Verde's Sidney Cabral with maybe the goal of the World Cup to tie it, but ultimately losing 3-2 in extra time. Now, as for the United States, the men's team is preparing for its game against Belgium 8 p.m. Monday night. A win sends the U.S. to the quarterfinals for just the second time ever.
5: That's Fox's Brian Yenis. Fort Campbell, Kentucky is marking the nation's 250th with a classic American celebration, a block party.
7: This is the only official America 250 event happening at a military base. So it's really pretty special because what better way to celebrate America than the men and women who defend it? So this place is going to be packed up when it kicks off. A Ferris wheel, lots of games here. And then we have lots of food trucks, delicious tacos. I could tell you, it smells good out here. So these people who are coming are in for a treat. There's also going to be a military ceremony, a concert, and a lot of fireworks. But really, what makes Fort Campbell so special? It's not about the celebration. It's the mission here and the history of this place. The post is home to some of the Army's most elite units.
5: That's Fox's Brooke Taylor. And again, we have just gotten word from the White House that the president is expected to give his 4th of July address at 11 o'clock Eastern time. And then the fireworks are going to follow. I'm Daria Aldinger. This is Fox News.
8: 250 years ago, on a balmy July day, a bunch of bad men in Venetian red coats and powdered wigs were roasting their asses off. This July, we celebrate the land of the free and the home of the brave with good grilling, community fireworks shows, and blasting the AC. Happy Independence Day.
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11: Here's your KZRG forecast. Showers and thunderstorms. We fall back to 72 for Sunday. Later in the day, scattered showers and storms possible. Early clouds give way to gradual clearing. Not quite as hot. Headed up to 87. Heat index, low 90s. Chance for showers and storms Sunday night. I'm Jeff Eno in the KZRG Storm Center.
12: 106 miles to Chicago. We got a full tank of gas, half a pack of cigarettes. It's dark, and we're wearing sunglasses.

0: from the neon signs glowing at Boots Court Hotel in Carthage to the flashing neon signs all the way to Santa Monica. We are connected the whole country tonight.
1: Matt, let's get the fireworks all lit up and let's get on the road with some great music.
0: Well, the 9 o'clock hour, we have a song by a hard-charging trio out of Flint, Michigan. It's a group that spent the early 70s crisscrossing the nation, playing their hearts out to sold-out arenas and earning a reputation as one of the hardest working acts in show business. And tonight, as the fireworks light up the sky, it's the ultimate anthem for the holiday. Here's Don Brewer, Mark Varner, and Mel Shocker. They're called Grand Funk, and this is American Band.

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1: There's nothing quite like America's Main Street on a summer night. 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Happy birthday, America. Welcome to Route 66 on KZRG. I'm Terry Hester.
2: And I'm Matt Thomas. Tonight, we're celebrating freedom, friendship, and the open

0: Oh, I love that song. 4th of July night. Happy birthday, America. Now, a lot of you might not know this, but England Dan is actually Dan Seals, younger brother of Jim, who you know from the hit duo Seals and Crofts. Talent certainly runs in that family, wouldn't you say? I'd really love to see you tonight. You also heard music from Aretha Franklin, The Beatles, and Sonny and Cher.
1: 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But behind the music lies one of the biggest deceptions in rock and roll history. Because the group, whose name is printed on the label, never sang a single note on the record.
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4: Here's your KCRZ forecast. With that frontal system moving through, well, ahead of that, we went up into the mid-90s today. Not quite as hot Sunday, and we've got those showers and storms here tonight. We fall back to 72. For Sunday, early clouds, gradual clearing, 87 the high, heat index low 90s. Late day, scattered showers and storms possible. Sunday night, chance for showers and storms, partly cloudy, overnight low 69 degrees. Monday, mostly sunny, and we'll go up to 88, but then we will head back up into the 90s. I'm Jeff Eno in the KZRG Storm Center.
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0: the group on the record is the Crystals, but it really wasn't the Crystals. You see, legendary producer Phil Spector wanted to record that song pretty quick. The Crystals were nowhere around, so he grabbed a group called the Blossoms, which was led by the great Darlene Love, to record the song, and he just put the Crystals' name on the label anyway. He's a rebel on Route 66.
1: Well, our next song was recorded by a group out of Easton, Pennsylvania called The Circle, but it was actually co-written by a young folk rocker named Paul Simon, who decided not to record it with his partner Art Garfunkel. So instead, he gave it to this group, and they turned it into a million seller. This is The Circle with Red Rubber Ball.

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0: Jerry Hester, Matt Thomas, 4th of July night on Route 66, KZRG. Billy Joel right there telling everybody to just back off because it's his life. Fox Radio News, straight ahead.
1: And after our news update, we have a song written by those incredible brothers from down under, the Bee Gees. But it was sung by a beautiful lady from Hawaii.
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3: News. I'm Deborah Valentine. Vice President J.D. Vance in New York City on July 4th for the Sail Forth 250 Parade of Tall Ships.
4: Today we celebrate 250 years of America, facing the future without fear. 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
3: Thunderstorms in the nation's capital delaying President Trump's speech until 11 p.m. Eastern time. A days-long funeral in Iran for the country's former supreme leader killed in February at the start of the U.S.-Israel-Iran conflict.
5: Hundreds of thousands of people filling the streets of Tehran today as Iran began a days-long funeral for the supreme leader Ayatollah Ali Khamenei, killed in a U.S.-backed Israeli airstrike during the Iran war.
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11: Here's your KZRG forecast. With that frontal system moving through, well, ahead of that, we went up into the mid-90s today. Not quite as hot Sunday, and we've got those showers and storms here tonight. We fall back to 72. For Sunday, early clouds, gradual clearing, 87 the high, heat index low 90s. Late day, scattered showers and storms possible. Sunday night, chance for showers and storms, partly cloudy, overnight low 69 degrees. Monday, mostly sunny, and we'll go up to 88, but then we will head back up into the 90s. I'm Jeff Eno in the KZRG Storm Center.
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0: I Don't Want Anybody Else. Originally supposed to be sung by the Bee Gees themselves, the Saturday Night Fever soundtrack, but Barry, Robin, and Marie said, hey, no way, let's give this masterpiece to Yvonne. And boy, did she knock it right out of the ballpark, Yvonne Elliman. And if I can't have you on this 4th of July night on Route 66 KZRG.
1: Well, our next song became a massive hit, not just once, but twice by the exact same singer. You see, in the summer of 65, a soulful duo from Orange County, California, took the ballot all the way to number 4 on the charts. Well, then in 1990, a blockbuster movie called Ghost, starring Patrick Swayze and Demi Moore, featured the song in an iconic Pottery Wheel scene. Well, the public fell in love with it all over again, demanding its return to the airwaves, and it soared right back into the top 20. Here are the Righteous Brothers with Unchained Melody.

0: 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Stevie Wonder asking the big question tonight. If you really love me, won't you just tell me? Sports update straight ahead.
1: Well, speaking of Stevie Wonder, coming up is a song that was written by Stevie about a guy who looks like the life of the party on the outside. 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
12: U.S. men's soccer plays Belgium on Monday night in Seattle. Sunday night on Fox TV, Mexico hosts England. That's scheduled to start at 8 p.m. Eastern time. Thunderstorms possible. Rain is likely for that one. The World Cup's round of 16 started today, July the 4th. In Houston, indoors, Morocco beat Canada 3-0, including two late goals. France in steamy Philadelphia eliminated Paraguay 1-0. Patrick Ewing will become an assistant coach for the Washington Wizards. In the WNBA, we've got about 3 minutes left in the game. Portland leading at Seattle 66-61. Golden State won at Atlanta 88-83. Venus and Serena Williams withdrew from doubles at Wimbledon due to Serena's knee injury. Denny Hamlin earned the NASCAR pole for Sunday at Chicago. To baseball, it is the Cardinals still 2-0 over the Cubs in the sixth inning. And Houston beat Tampa Bay 10-8. Yordan Alvarez, two homers and the game winner.
13: Here's your KZRG forecast. With that frontal system moving through, well, ahead of that, we went up into the mid-90s today. Not quite as hot Sunday, and we've got those showers and storms here tonight. We fall back to 72. For Sunday, early clouds, gradual clearing, 87 the high, heat index low 90s. Late day, scattered showers and storms possible. Sunday night, chance for showers and storms, partly cloudy, overnight low 69 degrees. Monday, mostly sunny, and we'll go up to 88, but then we will head back up into the 90s. I'm Jeff Eno in the KZRG Storm Center.
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0: We hope you're having a good time tonight on America's birthday. 250 years. Song written by Stevie Wonder. Smokey Robinson and the Miracles wiping away those tears and leaving a smile on your face. Tears of a Clown on KZRG.
1: Well, you know, they say eyes are the windows to the soul. And sometimes that's all it takes. Taking us up to news time, it's Doris Troy and Just One Look on Route 66.

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1: July 4th celebrations. I'm Deborah Valentine, Fox News. Extreme heat and thunderstorms affecting America 250 celebrations this July 4th. A crowd on hand at the National Mall in Washington, D.C. was ordered to take cover due to thunderstorms ahead of President Trump's address rescheduled to 11 p.m. Eastern Time. Vice President J.D. Vance paid a visit to New York City today for the Sail 4th 250 Parade of Tall Ships.
2: It is a very American thing to ring in 250 years of American history by parading our naval and Air Force might for the world to see. But I can't help but consider that 250 years ago, the waters of New York Harbor looked very, very different.
1: The boat parade began at the Verrazano Narrows Bridge, past the Statue of Liberty to the Hudson River, heading north to the George Washington Bridge. Fort Campbell, Kentucky is marking America 250 historic celebration. Fox's Brooke Taylor reports from the military base home to the 101st Airborne Division.
3: It's the only America 250 event happening on an active military base. You have a massive carnival. You have rides, games, any type of food you could imagine. We have a lemonade stand, you name it. But what really stands out is who is out here. These are military families, people who know better than anyone what it means to defend this country and the freedoms that we are celebrating. Now, this is one of the country's most important military installations, so we can't celebrate America's 250 without talking about the incredible history here. Fort Campbell, it is home to some of the Army's most elite units, including the legendary 101st Airborne Division, known as the Screaming Eagles. They changed the course of World War II with their parachute assault in Normandy on D-Day.
1: New York City celebrating the nation's semi-quincentennial by holding eight ball drops in Times Square, each taking place at midnight for every American time zone. 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
3: As the U.S. celebrates, Iran mourns as it holds a days-long funeral for its late leader killed at the start of the U.S.-Israel-Iran conflict.
4: Hundreds of thousands of people filling the streets of Tehran today as Iran began a days-long funeral for the Supreme Leader Ayatollah Ali Khamenei, killed in a U.S.-backed Israeli airstrike during the Iran war. Crowds marching past his flag-draped coffin chanting death to America and death to Israel, man calling for revenge. That funeral also marking a pivotal moment for Iran's leadership as the Ayatollah Mojtaba Khamenei takes power and the regime tries to strengthen its position during negotiations over a permanent end to the war and control of the Strait of Hormuz.
3: Fox's Paul Stevens reporting. Only 4 months ahead of the midterm elections, Republicans are looking to nail down their messaging as a wave of candidates describing themselves as Democratic Socialists continues to capture the attention of voters across the U.S. Representative Ryan McKenzie, a Pennsylvania Republican, joined Fox's America 250, The Will Cain Show. He comments on what he calls the rising influence of socialism within the Democratic Party.
5: We are under threat from the far left who wants to push their socialist ideas. They have failed everywhere around the world, but yet they want to push that failure. Ideology on us now.
3: This comes as many members of the GOP continue to raise concerns over New York City Mayor Zohran Mamdani, a self-described Democratic Socialist. Paul Pelosi, the 86-year-old husband of former House Speaker Nancy Pelosi of California, is facing a misdemeanor hit-and-run charge. Authorities say Pelosi allegedly struck a parked vehicle in Napa County, California on Friday and then drove away. The Napa County Sheriff said Pelosi continued driving until his vehicle became disabled. Authorities said alcohol was not a factor in the crash. Pelosi told police he hit something but didn't know what. I'm Deborah Valentine. This is Fox News.
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8: Here's your KZRG forecast. Showers and thunderstorms will fall back to 72 for Sunday. Later in the day, scatter showers and storms possible. Early clouds give way to gradual clearing. Not quite as hot. Headed up to 87. Heat index, low 90s. Chance for showers and storms Sunday night. I'm Jeff Eno in the KZRG Storm Center.
9: 106 miles to Chicago. We got a full tank of gas, half a pack of cigarettes. It's dark, and we're wearing sunglasses.

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1: Happy birthday, America. The stars are out. The holiday weekend officially in high gear. You're riding shotgun on Route 66 on a Saturday night, 4th of July. I'm Terry Hester.
2: And I'm Matt Thomas. If you're out on the blacktop tonight dodging the traffic or just sitting on the porch watching the sparklers fade, we're glad you're cruising with us.
1: Well, you might be out on the lake, sitting on the tailgate, or just trying to keep the dog from hiding under the bed from the fireworks. Thanks for cruising with us. Matt, let's get back on the road.
2: Well, welcome to the 10 o'clock hour on this 4th of July weekend. You know, as the final firework displays of the evening light up the night sky from coast to coast, we like to look back at the songs that don't just top the charts, but touch the very soul of the country. And nobody, and I mean nobody, could do it better than Mr. Ray Charles. And this is his unforgettable rendition of the song, America the Beautiful.

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0: I Hate to Dream Alone. Always ends up in a nightmare. The incredible Bobby Darin, Dreaming the Night Away. 4th of July. Happy Birthday, America. What a long list of songs we just heard. Percy Sledge, When a Man Loves a Woman. Martha and the Vandellas, Dancing in the Streets. And That's Life, Frank Sinatra.
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8: Here's your KCRG forecast. With that frontal system moving through, well, ahead of that, we went up into the mid-90s today. Not quite as hot Sunday, and we've got those showers and storms here tonight. We fall back to 72. For Sunday, early clouds, gradual clearing, 87 the high, heat index low 90s. Late day, scattered showers and storms possible. Sunday night, chance for showers and storms, partly cloudy, overnight low 69 degrees. Monday, mostly sunny, and we'll go up to 88, but then we will head back up into the 90s. I'm Jeff Eno in the KCRG Storm Center.
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0: Route 66 KZRG, Terry Hester, Matt Thomas. Matt's still trying to light fireworks into the studio tonight. He says, I just got to know if it makes a big sound like it does outside. Gladys Knight and the Pips pulling the train right into the station. You talk about soul, you talk about emotion. Gladys delivers the goods every single time. 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
1: Hey, don't forget your sunglasses and your sunscreen. 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

0: hope you're having a great 4th of July night cruising with us on Route 66. Light the fireworks and then you run away as fast as you can. Del Shannon asking that big question. Why does she run away? Fox Radio News, straight ahead.
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3: Fox News, I'm Deborah Valentine. A storm in D.C. prompting officials to order people to evacuate the National Mall hours before President Trump was set to deliver his speech tonight. It is now scheduled for 11 p.m. on America's 250th anniversary. Other parts of the country carrying on, including in Charleston, South Carolina, where this woman from Virginia is celebrating.
4: We love the history that's down here and the beautiful weather, and there's just always something wonderful to do. And we just wanted to get out of the hustle and bustle of the D.C. area for holiday.
3: Pope Leo, the first U.S.-born pontiff, urging Americans today to embrace the nation's history of welcoming migrants.
5: 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There are courts. There's a system of justice.
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15: Here's your KZRG forecast. With that frontal system moving through, well, ahead of that, we went up into the mid-90s today. Not quite as hot Sunday, and we've got those showers and storms here tonight. We fall back to 72. For Sunday, early clouds, gradual clearing, 87 the high, heat index low 90s. Late day, scattered showers and storms possible. Sunday night, chance for showers and storms, partly cloudy, overnight low 69 degrees. Monday, mostly sunny, and we'll go up to 88, but then we will head back up into the 90s. I'm Jeff Eno in the KZRG Storm Center.
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0: 4th of July night, Route 66, Burton Cummings and the Guess Who, American Woman. You know that record holds a special place in chart history because it was actually part of a double-sided hit. The flip side of that single, this song right here, No Sugar Tonight.
1: No sugar tonight, my coffee. No sugar tonight, my tea. 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No sugar to
0: rise. Yep, it was one of those records that had both hits on both sides.
2: Well, you know, I was sitting here looking at the label on this record, and the name of the band is simply Ace. Now, I don't know about you, but that takes a lot of nerve, in my opinion. Calling your band Ace implies you're the absolute best. It's a level of supreme unearned confidence. Well, turns out, these British gentlemen actually backed it up. Well, they may have been a one-hit wonder, but it earned them some dollars. Here's Ace with the song How Long on Route 66.

0: 4th of July night, Barry Gibb singing his heart out on that song along with Robin and Maurice, better known as the Bee Gees. To love somebody. Route 66, KZRG. Hey, we'll get some sports scores straight ahead.
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9: At Wrigley Field, Chicago, on Fox TV, there was a fog delay after the sixth inning, only about 15 minutes. There had been an hour delay for rain at the start of this one. So they're still going, top of the eighth, Cardinals leading 2-0 at the Cubs, much clearer skies now. The Giants lead in the bottom of the ninth, 6-3 at Colorado. Red Sox, bottom of the seventh, are up 7-1 at the Angels. The White Sox are back into a tie for first in the AL Central after winning at Cleveland 3-1 with a couple late runs. Minnesota beat the Yankees in New York today, 11-4. The Twins hit six homers. The Yankees are second place in the AL East, still four games behind the Rays. Houston beat Tampa Bay 10-8. Yordan Alvarez, two homers, including the game winner in the bottom of the ninth that ended the Rays' nine-game winning streak. To the World Cup in Houston, indoors, Morocco shut out Canada 3-0. Outdoors, France in Philadelphia shut out Paraguay 1-0.
10: Here is your KZRG forecast. Partly to mostly cloudy here overnight. Scattered showers and storms possible. Any that we do see would have the potential to be strong to even severe, low 70s. Mix of clouds and sun and not as hot Sunday as we finish out the holiday weekend with a chance for showers and storms. Temperatures Sunday afternoon reaching highs in the middle to upper 80s. Our heat index, however, still in the 90s. Sunny skies and hot on Monday. Upper 80s. Heat index mid-90s. Sunny and up around or just over 90 Tuesday. I'm meteorologist Ken Boone in the KZRG Storm Center.
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0: You definitely don't want to wake up that kitty cat.
1: Meow.
0: Tokens putting the big cat to bed. That didn't sound like a big cat. That sounded like a little bitty kitty cat. Lion sleeps tonight. Tokens on Route 66 KZRG.
2: Well, you know, they say the lion is the king of the jungle. But right now, we got the kings of that sunshine disco sound ready to make you shake your booty. Taking us up to Newstime, it's KC and the Sunshine Band. That's the way I like it, right here on Route 66.

0: Ali Khamenei killed in a U.S.-backed Israeli airstrike during the Iran war. Crowds marching past his flag-draped coffin chanting death to America and death to Israel, man calling for revenge. That funeral also marking a pivotal moment for Iran's leadership as the Ayatollah Mojtaba Khamenei takes power and the regime tries to strengthen its position during negotiations over a permanent end to the war and control of the Strait of Hormuz.
1: Fox's Paul Stevens reporting. Only 4 months ahead of the midterm elections, Republicans are looking to nail down their messaging as a wave of candidates describing themselves as Democratic Socialists continues to capture the attention of voters across the U.S. Representative Ryan McKenzie, a Pennsylvania Republican, joined Fox's America 250, The Will Cain Show. He comments on what he calls the rising influence of socialism within the Democratic Party.
2: We are under threat from the far left who wants to push their socialist ideas. They have failed everywhere around the world, but yet they want to push that failed ideology on us now.
1: This comes as many members of the GOP continue to raise concerns over New York City Mayor Zohran Mamdani, a self-described Democratic Socialist. Paul Pelosi, the 86-year-old husband of former House Speaker Nancy Pelosi of California, is facing a misdemeanor hit-and-run charge. Authorities say Pelosi allegedly struck a parked vehicle in Napa County, California on Friday and then drove away. The Napa County Sheriff said Pelosi continued driving until his vehicle became disabled. Authorities said alcohol was not a factor in the crash. Pelosi told police he hit something but didn't know what. I'm Deborah Valentine. This is Fox News.
3: Our Supreme Court has been at it with a slew of decisions, handing some wins and losses to the Trump administration. Keep up if you can. They rejected Trump's appeal of a sexual abuse verdict as he must now pay E. Jean Carroll $5 million. They blocked for now the firing of Fed board member Lisa Cook. They've allowed the counting of late arriving mail-in ballots. They also sided with the Trump administration on two major immigration policy cases. If it involves the justices, it involves News Talk, KZRG.
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5: Here's your KCRG forecast. Partly to mostly cloudy overnight. Scattered showers and storms possible. Some could be strong to severe, low 70s. Mix of clouds and sun Sunday. Not as hot with a chance for showers and storms. Highs in the middle to upper 80s. I'm meteorologist Ken Boone of the KCRG Storm Center.
6: 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We got a full tank of gas, half a pack of cigarettes. It's dark, and we're wearing sunglasses.

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1: Happy birthday, America. Hello, I'm Terry Hester. From the neon lights of the diners to the fireworks over the cornfields. Providing the rhythm for the ride tonight on KZRG.
2: I'm Matt Thomas. From the community picnics to the courthouse lawn, there's nothing on earth quite like a small town 4th of July. And that is what Route 66 is all about.
1: Well, whether you're watching the local fireworks from the bed of a pickup truck or just chilling on the deck, that's what I like to do. Thanks for allowing us to be part of your 4th of July Saturday night. Matt, let's cruise.
2: Kicking off the 11 o'clock hour is a song that was born out of a very turbulent time in our nation's history. Back in the late 70s and early 80s, America was facing a lot of challenges, economic struggles at home, and a major hostage crisis abroad. A lot of people around the world were wondering if this country had lost its edge. Well, that didn't sit too well with a big bearded fiddle player out of Wilmington, North Carolina. He looked around at the auto workers, the farmers, and the everyday citizens who make this country tick. And he decided to write a musical wake-up call. It was a fierce reminder that no matter how tough things get, when the chips are down, Americans pull together. And as we roll down Route 66 on this 4th of July night, happy birthday, America. Here's Charlie Daniels.
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0: 4th of July weekend, Route 66, KZRG. That's the Master of Love. 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Barry White, you're the first, the last, my everything. 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
4: Here is your KZRG forecast. Partly to mostly cloudy here overnight. Scattered showers and storms possible. Any that we do see would have the potential to be strong to even severe, low 70s. Mix of clouds and sun and not as hot Sunday as we finish out the holiday weekend with a chance for showers and storms. Temperatures Sunday afternoon reaching highs in the middle to upper 80s. Our heat index, however, still in the 90s. Sunny skies and hot on Monday. Upper 80s. Heat index mid-90s. Sunny and up around or just over 90 Tuesday. I'm meteorologist Ken Boone in the KZRG Storm Center.
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1: Well, I don't know what kind of language they speak on Mars, but this singer's about to teach us all the words. 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Where's C-3PO when you need him to translate?

0: absolute master of soul, the legendary Reverend Al Green. 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
2: 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From sunrise to sunset, from clear skies to approaching storm fronts, we've got you covered. 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
3: Fox News, I'm Deborah Valentine. President Donald Trump speaking during America 250 celebrations at the National Mall in Washington, D.C.
4: Our country is stronger, freer, richer, safer, and prouder than ever before.
3: The event delayed due to thunderstorms. Vice President J.D. Vance is speaking during New York City's July 4th Sail 4th 250 Parade of Tall Ships.
5: It is a very American thing to ring in 250 years of American history by parading our naval and Air Force might for the world to see.
3: Four fires erupted from the Brooklyn Bridge during the Macy's 4th of July celebrations in New York City. Some fireworks exploded due to the flames. It's unclear why the fires erupted. No injuries were reported. Video shows a plume of smoke emerging from a flaming section of the bridge. 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
14: Here is your KZRG forecast. Partly to mostly cloudy here overnight. Scattered showers and storms possible. Any that we do see would have the potential to be strong to even severe, low 70s. Mix of clouds and sun and not as hot Sunday as we finish out the holiday weekend with a chance for showers and storms. Temperatures Sunday afternoon reaching highs in the middle to upper 80s. Our heat index, however, still in the 90s. Sunny skies and hot on Monday. Upper 80s. Heat index mid-90s. Sunny and up around or just over 90 Tuesday. I'm meteorologist Ken Boone in the KZRG Storm Center.
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0: 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Terry Hester, Matt Thomas, Route 66 KZRG. 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
1: 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But I hope you brought a big, giant box of tissues, because this guy's keeping score. 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

0: Wake up and smell the sunshine. That is Peter Noon and the boys, Herman's Hermits, making everybody smile tonight on this 4th of July night. I'm into something good. Sports update straight ahead.
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12: In late night baseball on the 4th of July in L.A., the Dodgers shut out the Padres 3-0. San Diego's lost 8 games in a row. Boston an 8-1 winner at the Angels. The victory to Sonny Gray, who's 10-1. St. Louis shut out the rival Cubs 3-0 in Chicago. There was a fog delay after the 6th inning of about 15 minutes. Philadelphia a 6-1 winner at Kansas City. Atlanta hit 5 home runs in a 14-3 victory over the Mets. Minnesota hit 6 home runs in a victory at the Yankees, 11-4, and Houston ended Tampa Bay's 9-game winning streak 10-8. Yordan Alvarez with 2 homers, including the game winner in the bottom of the 9th. He has 29 homers this season. For this month's All-Star game, host Philadelphia has 5 players on the NL roster, tying Atlanta and the Dodgers. At the World Cup, the round of 16 began. Morocco shut out Canada 3-0. France eliminated Paraguay 1-0.
13: Here is your KCRG forecast. Partly to mostly cloudy here overnight. Scattered showers and storms possible. Any that we do see would have the potential to be strong to even severe, low 70s. Mix of clouds and sun and not as hot Sunday as we finish out the holiday weekend with a chance for showers and storms. Temperatures Sunday afternoon reaching highs in the middle to upper 80s. Our heat index, however, still in the 90s. Sunny skies and hot on Monday. Upper 80s. Heat index mid-90s. Sunny and up around or just over 90 Tuesday. I'm meteorologist Ken Boone in the KCRG Storm Center.
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0: Route 66 KZRG, 4th of July night. Well, folks, we've reached the end of our highway for tonight. What a ride it's been, traveling down the Mother Road together on this 4th of July weekend, Matt.
1: Well, you're exactly right. And on a weekend like this, as we celebrate our nation's freedom, we look back at the stories that built this great country. As you head back out on your own journeys, we wish you a safe, happy, and spectacular Independence Day weekend.
0: Absolutely. Matt, how about a perfect song to take us safely home tonight?
1: Well, to close out our journey tonight, we leave you with a powerful tribute to our history, our heritage, and our home. Please welcome to the stage the king of rock and roll, bringing us home with the majestic and the unforgettable, An American Trilogy.

0: Thousands of people filling the streets of Tehran as Iran began a days-long funeral for the Supreme Leader Ayatollah Ali Khamenei, killed in a U.S.-backed Israeli airstrike during the Iran War. Crowds marching past his flag-draped coffin chanting death to America and death to Israel, man calling for revenge. That funeral also marking a pivotal moment for Iran's leadership as the Ayatollah Mojtaba Khamenei takes power and the regime tries to strengthen its position during negotiations over a permanent end to the war and control of the Strait of Hormuz.
1: Fox's Paul Stevens with that report on the days-long funeral. Paul Pelosi, the 86-year-old husband of former House Speaker Nancy Pelosi of California, is now facing a misdemeanor hit-and-run charge. Authorities say the 86-year-old Pelosi allegedly struck a parked vehicle in Napa County, California on Friday and then allegedly drove away. The Napa County Sheriff's Office said Pelosi continued driving until his vehicle became disabled. Authorities said alcohol was not a factor in the crash. Pelosi told police he knew he had something but didn't know what. The Sheriff's Office said it will submit a driver reevaluation. I'm Deborah Valentine. This is Fox News.
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5: Here's your KCRG forecast. Partly to mostly cloudy overnight. Scattered showers and storms possible. Some could be strong to severe, low 70s. Mix of clouds and sun Sunday. Not as hot, with a chance for showers and storms. Highs in the middle to upper 80s. I'm meteorologist Ken Boone of the KCRG Storm Center.
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From the darkened corners of the American night, I am Lisa Gar, your guest host tonight on Coast to Coast AM on this Independence Day evening, actually. Tonight we stand at the threshold of history. This 250 years ago, in the summer of 1776, a handful of brilliant men signed a document that lit the fuse of the greatest rebellion the world had ever seen. But was this really all that was happening that night? Some say the founders were not only revolutionaries, but they were keepers of ancient secrets. Freemasons, Rosicrucians, and the students of the occult. We've spoken with many people who are historians of this country who talk about these men who aligned at the birth of this nation with the stars themselves and what beautiful hidden forces were at work that fateful night of the 4th of July in 1776. We are only living that now. The prophecies that were set in motion, we are living now. And so we are looking at this beautiful 250th anniversary of our beloved country as a moment to celebrate. And wherever you are, even if you're on the other side of midnight, it still is worth celebrating. We have seen so many things and spoken about so many things on Coast to Coast, from eyewitnesses of strange lights over Independence Hall and to the spiritual destiny some believe was woven into the very, very fabric of this country. And we get to talk about these things on Coast to Coast every night. Tonight, we are talking about something really interesting, a very, very tough question. What would it mean to live forever, to never actually die? There are actually technologies out there that exist today that enable us to live forever. But why would you want to? Why would you want to live forever? If you're at that age where everyone around you is passing, would you want to live alone? Would there be social implications if we

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1: The FBI says it is still investigating some ransom notes in the Nancy Guthrie case as legitimate. Emergency services were called to Mitch McConnell's home for an unconscious patient last month. Employers added 57,000 jobs in June, far below forecasted job growth.
0: Whatever happens next will happen here first.
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2: News. I'm Deborah Valentine. President Donald Trump speaking during America 250 celebrations at the National Mall in Washington, D.C.
3: Our country is stronger, freer, richer, safer, and prouder than ever before.
2: The event delayed due to thunderstorms. Vice President J.D. Vance speaking during New York City's July 4th Sail 4th 250 Parade of Tall Ships.
4: It is a very American thing to ring in 250 years of American history by parading our naval and Air Force might for the world to see.
2: Four fires erupted from the Brooklyn Bridge during the Macy's 4th of July celebrations in New York City. Some fireworks exploded due to the flames. It's unclear why the fires erupted. No injuries were reported. Video shows a plume of smoke emerging from a flaming section of the bridge. 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
11: Here is your KZRG forecast. Partly to mostly cloudy here overnight. Scattered showers and storms possible. Any that we do see would have the potential to be strong to even severe, low 70s. Mix of clouds and sun and not as hot Sunday as we finish out the holiday weekend with a chance for showers and storms. Temperatures Sunday afternoon reaching highs in the middle to upper 80s. Our heat index, however, still in the 90s. Sunny skies and hot on Monday. Upper 80s. Heat index mid-90s. Sunny and up around at just over 90 Tuesday. I'm meteorologist Ken Boone in the KZRG Storm Center.
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4: America 250. I'm Deborah Valentine, Fox News. President Trump speaking to Americans from the National Mall in Washington, D.C. on the nation's 250th birthday as communities across the U.S. celebrate the nation's semi-quincentennial.
5: This country is the home of freedom. This is the land of liberty. And this is a flag that's the banner of the most extraordinary, most exceptional, most incredible nation ever to exist on the face of the earth, and we're doing better now than we've ever done before.
4: The president using the event to promote his long-standing initiative requiring voter ID for elections.
5: America is back, and we want to keep America great, and we will do so by approving the Save America Act, which means all voters must show voter ID.
4: Democratic congressional leadership has referred to voter ID as Jim Crow 2.0. Many Americans from coast to coast. Celebrations delayed, shortened, or canceled due to weather-related events after millions of Americans spent the past few days dealing with triple-digit temperatures. Primary election season continues with Arizona holding the lone primary for the month of July.
6: This fall, Democratic Governor Katie Hobbs will face one of four Republicans running in the governor's primary July 21st, including Congressman David Schweikert and Andy Biggs. There are at least two toss-up congressional districts in Arizona. Schweikert's run for governor leaves District 1 open. Three Republicans are running, along with four Democrats, including Marlene Woods, who's endorsed by the Democratic Congressional Campaign Committee. Democrat and Dr. Amish Shah ran against Schweikert 4 years ago and lost by 4 points. He's running again. In District 6, incumbent Republican Congressman Juan Ciscomani is running unopposed. He will face retired Marine Joanna Mendoza, who also has no primary challengers. Jessica Rosenthal, Fox News.
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2: President Trump is pulling the plug on a trade deal negotiated during his first term. Fox's Jared Halpern has more from the White House.
3: The Trump administration is not renewing the U.S.-Mexico-Canada trade pact, allowing a July 1st deadline to extend the agreement for 16 more years to pass. That decision was expected. President Trump has signaled dissatisfaction with the deal and says he prefers one-on-one trade agreements. Trump administration officials have already kickstarted a review process, meeting separately with Canadian and Mexican counterparts. That could lead to a renegotiation of the treaty. At the White House, Jared Halpern, Fox News.
2: As the U.S. celebrates America 250, Iran mourns as it holds a days-long funeral for its late leader, killed at the start of the U.S.-Israel-Iran conflict.
4: Hundreds of thousands of people filling the streets of Tehran as Iran began a days-long funeral for the Supreme Leader Ayatollah Ali Khamenei, killed in a U.S.-backed Israeli airstrike during the Iran war. Crowds marching past his flag-draped coffin, chanting death to America and death to Israel, man calling for revenge. That funeral also marking a pivotal moment for Iran's leadership as the Ayatollah Mojtaba Khamenei takes power and the regime tries to strengthen its position during negotiations over a permanent end to the war and control of the Strait of Hormuz.
2: Fox's Paul Stevens with that report on the days-long funeral.

0: funeral. Paul Pelosi, the 86-year-old husband of former House Speaker Nancy Pelosi of California, is now facing a misdemeanor hit-and-run charge. Authorities say the 86-year-old Pelosi allegedly struck a parked vehicle in Napa County, California on Friday and then allegedly drove away. The Napa County Sheriff's Office said Pelosi continued driving until his vehicle became disabled. Authorities said alcohol was not a factor in the crash. Pelosi told police he knew he had something but didn't know what. The sheriff's office said it will submit a driver reevaluation. I'm Deborah Valentine. This is Fox News.
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3: Here's your KCRG forecast. Partly to mostly cloudy overnight. Scattered showers and storms possible. Some could be strong to severe, low 70s. Mix of clouds and sun Sunday, not as hot, with a chance for showers and storms. Highs in the middle to upper 80s. I'm meteorologist Ken Boone at the KCRG Storm Center.
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1: 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Adam Miner just chilling, listening to the music tonight. Just forgot I was on air. It's a good night. I love this song. It's all about being a free bird. Hey, listen, if you love listening to George Norrie at night here on Coast to Coast AM and like watching his show on the Gaia Network Beyond Belief, you can also check out my show on the Gaia Network called Inspirations on Gaia. 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And I have several hundred shows there on the network and interviewing great people with unconventional fringe practices and topics that are challenging to the human mind. 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It's G-A-I-A. And definitely love to hear from you over on the Gaia Network as well. All right, we're going to continue our conversation about challenging the belief of aging. When we come back, we are joined again by David Donnelly and Dr. Thomas Lewis when we return. 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
1: News. I'm Deborah Valentine. President Donald Trump speaking to Americans on the 4th of July from the National Mall in Washington, D.C. as the nation observed America 250.
2: In this country, we can achieve the wildest and most impossible dreams, and no dream in history is bigger or more incredible than the one that started on July 4th, 1776.
1: Inclement weather forcing the delay, shortening, or cancellation of many 4th of July events from coast to coast. Extreme heat forced the cancellation of America's National Independence Day parade in the nation's capital. Paul Pelosi, the husband of former House Speaker Nancy Pelosi, is facing a misdemeanor hit-and-run charge after authorities say he allegedly struck a legally parked car on Friday in California's Napa Valley. Deputies say Pelosi drove away, stopping when his vehicle became disabled. No one was hurt. America's listening to Fox News.
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2: Here is your KCRG forecast. Partly to mostly cloudy here overnight. Scattered showers and storms possible. Any that we do see would have the potential to be strong to even severe, low 70s. Mix of clouds and sun and not as hot Sunday as we finish out the holiday weekend with a chance for showers and storms. Temperatures Sunday afternoon reaching highs in the middle to upper 80s. Our heat index, however, still in the 90s. Sunny skies and hot on Monday. Upper 80s. Heat index mid-90s. Sunny and up around or just over 90 Tuesday. I'm meteorologist Ken Boone in the KCRG Storm Center.
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1: Our Supreme Court has been at it with a slew of decisions, handing some wins and losses to the Trump administration. Keep up if you can. They rejected Trump's appeal of a sexual abuse verdict as he must now pay E. Jean Carroll $5 million. They blocked for now the firing of Fed board member Lisa Cook. They've allowed the counting of late arriving mail-in ballots. They also sided with the Trump administration on two major immigration policy cases. If it involves the justices, it involves News Talk, KZRG.
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3: Here's your KCRG forecast. Partly to mostly cloudy overnight. Scattered showers and storms possible. Some could be strong to severe, low 70s. Mix of clouds and sun Sunday. Not as hot, with a chance for showers and storms. Highs in the middle to upper 80s. I'm meteorologist Ken Boone of the KCRG Storm Center.
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1: Welcome back to Coast AM. I am Lisa Garr. It's probably July 5th, wherever you are, unless you're in Hawaii now, but we had a wonderful celebration on July 4th, Independence Day here. And we're continuing on our broadcast tonight, talking a little bit more about death. We've talked a lot about 250 years, and what if we were to live that long? What about death? And this leads us to our next guest, Austin Wells, who is a spiritual medium, a soul gardener, a grief counselor, and author of Soul Conversations. For more than two decades, Austin has guided people through loss and really towards genuine healing. She leads retreats and teaches online classes and hosts a thriving spiritual community, which is wonderful. Lots of support there, helping seekers really nurture their intuition and reconnect with their loved ones after and live life after loss. It's fascinating because in the last century, 85% of people died at home. Now we only have 25% of people that die at home. So what does that say about what we've done to the process of dying and grief, and how much of that is in our own hands and how much of it is not? We'll be back to discuss this tonight with Austin Wells and many other things, to connect with mediumship and her story and an entire conversation about death and dying. We will be back. This is Lisa Garr. 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
2: Do you really want another summer like last summer, barely sleeping because you were too hot at night? People blame summer heat for bad sleep, when really it may be their mattress trapping heat. And if you already sleep hot, summer only makes it worse. That's exactly why I switched to Ghost Bed. Helps keep you cool at night, no waking up sweaty, tossing and turning, or throwing the covers off.

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1: 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They're wrong. You are entitled to that. 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
2: Fox News, I'm Deborah Valentine. President Donald Trump speaking to Americans on the 4th of July from the National Mall in Washington, D.C. as a nation observed America 250.
3: In this country, we can achieve the wildest and most impossible dreams, and no dream in history is bigger or more incredible than the one that started on July 4th, 1776.
2: Inclement weather forcing the delay, shortening, or cancellation of many 4th of July events from coast to coast. Extreme heat forced the cancellation of America's National Independence Day parade in the nation's capital. Paul Pelosi, the husband of former House Speaker Nancy Pelosi, is facing a misdemeanor hit-and-run charge after authorities say he allegedly struck a legally parked car on Friday in California's Napa Valley. Deputies say Pelosi drove away, stopping when his vehicle became disabled. No one was hurt. America's listening to Fox News.
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5: 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So I have remedies for that. 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So I want to see you be successful at that and come back year after year.
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8: Here is your KCRG forecast. Partly to mostly cloudy here overnight. Scattered showers and storms possible. Any that we do see would have the potential to be strong to even severe, low 70s. Mix of clouds and sun and not as hot Sunday as we finish out the holiday weekend with a chance for showers and storms. Temperatures Sunday afternoon reaching highs in the middle to upper 80s. Our heat index, however, still in the 90s. Sunny skies and hot on Monday. Upper 80s. Heat index mid-90s. Sunny and up around at just over 90 Tuesday. I'm meteorologist Ken Boone in the KCRG Storm Center.
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0: 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From sunrise to sunset, from clear skies to approaching storm fronts, we've got you covered. 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
6: Washington celebrates the 4th. I'm Deborah Valentine, Fox News. President Trump spoke to Americans from the National Mall in Washington, D.C. on the nation's 250th birthday late Saturday as communities across the U.S. mark the nation's semi-quincentennial.
7: We're celebrating freedom's triumph over tyranny, liberty's conquest over oppression, and the enduring victory of the American spirit from the July 4th, 1776 to July 4th, 2026.
6: President Trump talking equality during the speech, citing the Declaration of Independence while blasting communism.
7: As our Declaration of Independence tells us, we are all made in the image of one almighty God. And a communist will never say that. That's for sure.
6: The event, followed by a large fireworks display, was delayed due to thunderstorms hitting the nation's capital. Many celebrations from coast to coast delayed, shortened, or even canceled due to inclement weather, including triple-digit temperatures during the past few days. The death toll climbing in Venezuela following back-to-back earthquakes.
8: The death toll in Venezuela from the massive earthquakes that struck June 24th has climbed to nearly 3,000. A government official confirms 2,954 people are dead, more than 16,500 injured, and at least 16,000 people left homeless. Tens of thousands of emergency workers, backed by more than 3,000 international rescue personnel, are pushing through exhausting search and rescue operations, digging through the rubble, while medical teams are racing to treat the thousands of survivors. Carmen Roberts, Fox News.
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12: Now,
6: President Trump is pulling the plug on a trade deal negotiated during his first term. Fox's Jared Halpern has more.
13: The Trump administration is not renewing the U.S.-Mexico-Canada trade pact, allowing a July 1st deadline to extend the agreement for 16 more years to pass. That decision was expected. President Trump has signaled dissatisfaction with the deal and says he prefers one-on-one trade agreements. Trump administration officials have already kickstarted a review process, meeting separately with Canadian and Mexican counterparts. That could lead to a renegotiation of the treaty. At the White House, Jared Halpern, Fox News.
6: As the U.S. celebrates America 250, Iran mourns as it holds a days-long funeral for its late leader, killed at the start of the U.S.-Israel-Iran conflict.
14: Hundreds of thousands of people filling the streets of Tehran as Iran began a days-long funeral for the Supreme Leader Ayatollah Ali Khamenei, killed in a U.S.-backed Israeli airstrike during the Iran war. Crowds marching past his flag-draped coffin chanting death to America and death to Israel, man calling for revenge. That funeral also marking a pivotal moment for Iran's leadership as the Ayatollah Mojtaba Khamenei takes power and the regime tries to strengthen its position during negotiations over a permanent end to the war and control of the Strait of Hormuz.
6: Fox's Paul Stevens reporting. The Department of Transportation is investing over $1 billion to upgrade the nation's airports. Transportation Secretary Sean Duffy, joining Fox and Friends Weekend, explains it involves updating the nation's air traffic control system.
15: Our systems are old, and Donald Trump said, you know what, we have an epic opportunity to revamp, to rebuild a brand new air traffic control system.
6: Secretary Duffy also said the project will be completed in 2.5 years. The funding was contained in last year's One Big Beautiful Bill, as President Trump labeled it. I'm Deborah Valentine. This is Fox News.
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1: Fox News, I'm Deborah Valentine. Delayed by thunderstorms, Washington, D.C.'s America 250 event kicked off at 11 p.m. Eastern Time with a July 4th speech by President Trump pledging this.
2: At 250 years old, we may be the oldest constitutional republic on earth, but our country is just getting started because the best is yet to come.
1: The president also used the speech to call for passage of the Save America Act. Democratic leaders call it Jim Crow 2.0. Vice President J.D. Vance speaking during New York City's July 4th, Sail 4th 250 parade of tall ships.
3: It is a very American thing to ring in 250 years of American history by parading our naval and Air Force might for the world to see.
1: Meanwhile, four fires erupted from the Brooklyn Bridge during Macy's July 4th. 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
15: Here is your KCRG forecast. Partly to mostly cloudy here overnight. Scattered showers and storms possible. Any that we do see would have the potential to be strong to even severe, low 70s. Mix of clouds and sun and not as hot Sunday as we finish up a holiday weekend with a chance for showers and storms. Temperature Sunday afternoon reaching highs in the middle to upper 80s. Our heat index, however, still in the 90s. Sunny skies and hot on Monday. Upper 80s. Heat index mid-90s. Sunny and up around or just over 90 Tuesday. I'm meteorologist Ken Boone in the KCRG Storm Center.
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5: Washington celebrates. I'm Deborah Valentine, Fox News. President Trump speaking to Americans from the National Mall in Washington on the nation's 250th birthday as the nation marked its semi-quincentennial.
6: We're celebrating freedom's triumph over tyranny, liberty's conquest over oppression, and the enduring victory of the American spirit from the July 4th, 1776 to July 4th, 2026.
5: President Trump talking equality during the speech, citing the Declaration of Independence while blasting communism.
6: As our Declaration of Independence tells us, we are all made in the image of one Almighty God. And a communist will never say that. For sure.
5: Fox's Peter Ducey reports President Trump's speech was followed by a large fireworks display.
7: There's so much smoke hanging in the air, kind of coming this way, but from what is left of these 850,000 shells. The scale was remarkable, and something that stood out to me is that everybody here, there were tens of thousands of people, I would guess, everybody just sat quietly and watched. Yeah, a lot of them had their phones out and they were trying to take videos and pictures, but I cannot think of the last time that I went to anything in Washington, D.C., a political event, not a political event, a sporting event, where so many people just sat and enjoyed this show.
5: The National Independence Day Parade was canceled due to extreme heat. Many celebrations from coast to coast were delayed, shortened, or canceled due to inclement weather. 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
5: The death toll climbs in Venezuela following back-to-back earthquakes.
12: The death toll in Venezuela from the massive earthquakes that struck June 24th has climbed to nearly 3,000. A government official confirms 2,954 people are dead, more than 16,500 injured, and at least 16,000 people left homeless. Tens of thousands of emergency workers, backed by more than 3,000 international rescue personnel, are pushing through exhausting search and rescue operations, digging through the rubble while medical teams are racing to treat the thousands of survivors. Carmen Roberts, Fox News.
5: President Trump is pulling the plug on a trade deal negotiated during his first term. Fox's Jared Halpern has more.
13: The Trump administration is not renewing the U.S.-Mexico-Canada trade pact, allowing a July 1st deadline to extend the agreement for 16 more years to pass. That decision was expected. President Trump has signaled dissatisfaction with the deal and says he prefers one-on-one trade agreements. Trump administration officials have already kickstarted a review process, meeting separately with Canadian and Mexican counterparts. That could lead to a renegotiation of the treaty. At the White House, Jared Halpern, Fox News.
5: The Department of Transportation is investing over $1 billion to upgrade the nation's airports. Transportation Secretary Sean Duffy on Fox and Friends Weekend says it involves updating the nation's air traffic control system.
14: Our systems are old, and Donald Trump said, you know what, we have a epic opportunity to revamp, to rebuild a brand new air traffic control system.
5: Secretary Duffy also said the project will be completed in 2.5 years. Paul Pelosi, the 86-year-old husband of former House Speaker Nancy Pelosi of California, is facing a misdemeanor hit-and-run charge. Authorities say Pelosi allegedly struck a parked vehicle in Napa County, California on Friday and drove away. I'm Deborah Valentine. This is Fox News.
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16: Here's your KCRG forecast. Partly to mostly cloudy overnight. Scattered showers and storms possible. Some could be strong to severe, low 70s. Mix of clouds and sun Sunday. Not as hot, with a chance for showers and storms. Highs in the middle to upper 80s. I'm meteorologist Ken Boone on the KCRG Storm Center.
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0: morning moves fast. Stay ahead of the curve with a News Talk KCRG Morning News Watch 6 to 9 in the morning. 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
1: 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Delayed by thunderstorms, Washington, D.C.'s America 250 event kicked off at 11 p.m. Eastern Time with a July 4th speech by President Trump pledging this.
2: At 250 years old, we may be the oldest constitutional republic on earth, but our country is just getting started because the best is yet to come.
1: The president also used the speech to call for passage of the Save America Act. Democratic leaders call it Jim Crow 2.0. Vice President J.D. Vance speaking during New York City's July 4th Sail 4th 250 Parade of Tall Ships.
3: It is a very American thing to ring in 250 years of American history by parading our naval and Air Force might for the world to see.
1: Meanwhile, four fires erupted from the Brooklyn Bridge during Macy's July 4th. 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
2: Here is your KCRG forecast. Partly to mostly cloudy here overnight. Scattered showers and storms possible. Any that we do see would have the potential to be strong to even severe, low 70s. Mix of clouds and sun and not as hot Sunday as we finish out the holiday weekend with a chance for showers and storms. Temperatures Sunday afternoon reaching highs in the middle to upper 80s. Our heat index, however, still in the 90s. Sunny skies and hot on Monday. Upper 80s. Heat index mid-90s. Sunny and up around at just over 90 Tuesday. I'm meteorologist Ken Boone in the KCRG Storm Center.
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1: I'm Dr. Lemus from Team Dental of Joplin. There aren't any dentists around here that are open consistently on Saturday or Friday for that matter. So I saw a need. You know, I grew up blue collar. Sometimes you can't waste some PTO or vacation day on going to the dentist. You get a lot of grateful people, look, a lot of grateful families that can actually get their work done on Saturday or Friday. And these girls have bought into that vision. When I bought the practice, I named the practice Team Dental of Joplin. 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
6: Washington celebrates. I'm Deborah Valentine, Fox News. President Trump speaking to Americans from the National Mall in Washington on the nation's 250th birthday as the nation marked its semi-quincentennial.
7: We are celebrating freedom's triumph over tyranny, liberty's conquest over oppression, and the enduring victory of the American spirit from the July 4th, 1776 to July 4th, 2026.
6: President Trump talking equality during the speech, citing the Declaration of Independence while blasting communism.
7: As our Declaration of Independence tells us, we are all made in the image of one Almighty God. And a communist will never say that. For sure.
6: Fox's Peter Ducey reports President Trump's speech was followed by a large fireworks display.
8: There's so much smoke hanging in the air, kind of coming this way, but from what is left of these 850,000 shells. The scale was remarkable, and something that stood out to me is that everybody here, there were tens of thousands of people, I would guess, everybody just sat quietly and watched. Yeah, a lot of them had their phones out and they were trying to take videos and pictures, but I cannot think of the last time that I went to anything in Washington, D.C., a political event, not a political event, a sporting event, where so many people just sat and enjoyed this show.
6: The National Independence Day Parade was canceled due to extreme heat. Many celebrations from coast to coast were delayed, shortened, or canceled due to inclement weather. 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
9: Mom!
10: Yeah?
9: Where does the bath drain go?
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3: The death toll climbs in Venezuela following back-to-back earthquakes.
4: The death toll in Venezuela from the massive earthquakes that struck June 24th has climbed to nearly 3,000. A government official confirms 2,954 people are dead, more than 16,500 injured, and at least 16,000 people left homeless. Tens of thousands of emergency workers, backed by more than 3,000 international rescue personnel, are pushing through exhausting search and rescue operations, digging through the rubble, while medical teams are racing to treat the thousands of survivors. Carmen Roberts, Fox News.
3: President Trump is pulling the plug on a trade deal negotiated during his first term. Fox's Jared Halpern has more.
5: The Trump administration is not renewing the U.S.-Mexico-Canada trade pact, allowing a July 1st deadline to extend the agreement for 16 more years to pass. That decision was expected. President Trump has signaled dissatisfaction with the deal and says he prefers one-on-one trade agreements. Trump administration officials have already kickstarted a review process, meeting separately with Canadian and Mexican counterparts. That could lead to a renegotiation of the treaty. At the White House, Jared Halpern, Fox News.
3: The Department of Transportation is investing over $1 billion to upgrade the nation's airports. Transportation Secretary Sean Duffy on Fox and Friends Weekend says it involves updating the nation's air traffic control system.
6: Our systems are old, and Donald Trump said, you know what, we have an epic opportunity to revamp, to rebuild a brand new air traffic control system.
3: Secretary Duffy also said the project will be completed in 2.5 years. Paul Pelosi, the 86-year-old husband of former House Speaker Nancy Pelosi of California, is facing a misdemeanor hit-and-run charge. Authorities say Pelosi allegedly struck a parked vehicle in Napa County, California on Friday and drove away. I'm Deborah Valentine. This is Fox News.
7: Our Supreme Court has been at it with a slew of decisions, handing some wins and losses to the Trump administration. Keep up if you can. They rejected Trump's appeal of a sexual abuse verdict as he must now pay E. Jean Carroll $5 million. They blocked for now the firing of Fed board member Lisa Cook. They've allowed the counting of late arriving mail-in ballots. They also sided with the Trump administration on two major immigration policy cases. If it involves the justices, it involves News Talk, KZRG.
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9: Here's your KCRG forecast. Partly to mostly cloudy overnight. Scattered showers and storms possible. Some could be strong to severe, low 70s. Mix of clouds and sun Sunday. Not as hot, with a chance for showers and storms. Highs in the middle to upper 80s. I'm meteorologist Ken Boone at the KCRG Storm Center.
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2: News. I'm Paul Stevens. President Trump speaking to Americans on the 4th of July from the National Mall in D.C. as the nation observes America 250.
3: In this country, we can achieve the wildest and most impossible dreams, and no dream in history is bigger or more incredible than the one that started on July 4th, 1776.
2: The inclement weather forcing the delay or a delay, shortening or canceling many of the 4th of July events from coast to coast. Extreme heat forcing the cancellation of the National Independence Day parade in the nation's capital. The husband of former House Speaker Nancy Pelosi, Paul Pelosi, facing a misdemeanor hit-and-run charge. He allegedly, authorities say, hit a legally parked car on Friday in California's Napa Valley. 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
11: Here is your KCRG forecast. Partly to mostly cloudy here overnight. Scattered showers and storms possible. Any that we do see would have the potential to be strong to even severe, low 70s. Mix of clouds and sun and not as hot Sunday as we finish up a holiday weekend with a chance for showers and storms. Temperatures Sunday afternoon reaching highs in the middle to upper 80s. Our heat index, however, still in the 90s. Sunny skies and hot on Monday. Upper 80s. Heat index mid-90s. Sunny and up around at just over 90 Tuesday. I'm meteorologist Ken Boone in the KCRG Storm Center.
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1: Welcome back to Coast AM on this eve of our independence. We are having a great time talking about longevity and in this 250th anniversary of our country, what would it be like if we could live to be 250 years? 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And we have a solution. 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So check that out right there on the Coast to Coast AM website and get ready for a paranormal date. We'll solve the loneliness problem in the moment. We will be back. We'll be back right after this break with our guests again about the movie Forever Young. You're listening to Coast AM. I am Lisa Garr, and we'll be right back.
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1: Welcome back to Coast AM. My guests are David Donnelly and Dr. Thomas Lewis from the movie Forever Young. And we're going to go to questions from our audience. Yes, there are people listening on this 4th of July evening. Are you guys both up for that?
6: Absolutely. Yeah.
1: There's some really interesting questions coming in. Let's go to Super in Berkeley, California. Hi there. Is Super, is that the first name?
7: Yeah. Hi, Lisa. Hi, hello. David and Tom.
1: Hello.
8: Hello.
1: Oh, what is your question?
7: I'm curious about a couple of things. I'm totally blind, so I would need I'd rather do a stem cell retina stem cell transplant than like the neuroplant computer chip.
1: Uh-huh.
7: I was curious if there are any clinical trials coming up for that and how one can afford it. And my second part to that question is if David and Thomas are going to do a kind of documentary, you know, someone in real life trying to really improve the quality of life more than just living, you know, 120 extra years.
1: Right. Interesting. So I'll have David, I'll have you start with that question about a documentary where you are addressing people that are in maybe seeing impaired or hearing impaired, how to change that quality of life to live forever.
8: This is really fascinating. Topic. I certainly will not be the one to provide medical advice about any kind of procedures. But from a documentary perspective, we have a Substack, which a lot of people, when they watch the film, they have so many questions afterwards. And so we dig into a lot of these topics in greater detail. And a part of that is identifying stories of individuals and creating profiles around their personal journeys. I think especially with these different human trials that are going on, we're certainly looking for short form content and following these kind of journeys. So absolutely, that's something that we'll be working on in the near future.
1: Okay, good to know. And then, Thomas, do you know anything about the restorative organs for some of the stem cell research or anything out there about restoring organs, like eyes, hearing, things like that?
6: Yeah, I know just a little bit. And of course, I'm not an ophthalmologist or a mm-hmm. retinal expert, but I am aware that actually there's several stem cell trials that are currently going on with the hope of treating retinally caused blindness, and you know which quite a number of people have. I do think there's one at UC Davis. You mentioned that you're in Berkeley. But there's more than one. You know, there's at least three or four places that are doing stem cell implantation to try to treat retinal blindness. So your own ophthalmologist may be able to direct you to the nearest and most appropriate center where that kind of research is going on. But it definitely is going on. It's going on here in California, mm-hmm. Some of it. So that would be potentially accessible. In terms of the cost, I think if you're in a research trial, the cost is typically borne by the organization that's carrying out the trial itself. So experimental protocols are often covered under a research grant, and the patients often have to pay little or nothing for those. Again, I don't know the specifics of them, so I can't promise that. But
1: right,
6: I would definitely check with your ophthalmologist and see what he or she thinks might be available near you.
1: Do some great research on it. I have interviewed a couple of other scientists that are actively doing these type of regrowth in laboratories at this point, but it's worth researching. There's a lot of literature out there on it. You just need to check the sources. And thanks for your question. I mean, how much of this is snake oil, so to speak, or is leading us down the wrong path? Have you found much of this anti-aging to just be hype and talk? And I'll ask you, David.
8: This is one of the topics that we cover in the film, and also was a big inspiration for why I wanted to make the film in the first place. How do you sift through all of this data that's coming at us? How do you kind of cut through the noise? And there's, I think, a huge distrust that has currently the public has when it comes to particularly longevity science and the fundamentals, which, you know, don't really cost a thing to integrate those into your life. That's a big focus point versus just trying the latest supplement or because what you often hear is somebody who's an expert, then, you know, they're selling you some kind of new supplement or some kind of, you know, new thing. And I think that can be dangerous in many ways, but the reality is that there is hard science and this knowledge has the ability to transform your life if it's adopted. And the disconnect is really one of knowledge. It's a knowledge gap. But unfortunately, that's costing people their lives. And that's really the mission for not just our film, but everything that we're doing is to try to close that gap and build a bridge between the science and the public. And, you know, we're not selling supplements. So we do want you to watch the film and join our Substack. But,
1: right.
8: You know, hopefully that's a little bit of a fresh approach for people.
1: Excellent. Good to know. Yep. It's always, you know, listening to your own truth and doing multiple forms of research, finding out the sources of the research. There's all of that. Let's go to John in San Diego. Hi, John. Do you have a question for either David Donnelly or Thomas Lewis?
9: Either one or both. I'll keep it short. I was just wondering, how do telomeres fit into all of this? Because as I understand it, eventually they will reach apoptosis. I don't know if I'm pronouncing that correctly, but, you know, as they replicate, a small amount of DNA is lost with each replication. So I was just wondering, you know, approximately how long or how many times replicating
1: without losing the effectiveness of the length of the telomeres. Thomas, do you have any knowledge about that? Or
6: I know a little bit about that, and
1: okay.
6: And so, John, you're exactly on the right track. So, all of our chromosomes have these telomeres at the end of them, kind of these rigid caps that are made of DNA, but they don't encode for genes. And their purpose is to protect the end of the chromosome from cellular damage. With every division of the cell, a little bit of that cap, protective cap, gets used up. And there's a thing called the Hayflick limit, which is the number of times that a cell can divide before it runs out of telomere and can't divide anymore. And that's about 50, roughly. For some cells, as many as 75, but about 50. The good news is that we do have a built-in telomere repair mechanism, and there is an enzyme in your cells that can potentially actually lengthen telomeres that have been shortened. So telomere shortening is one of the mechanisms of aging. There are between 10 and 15 kind of core mechanisms of cellular wear and tear and degradation that are dragging us all down. That's one of them. It's certainly one of the ones that would have to be solved in order for us to have dramatically longer lifespans. But the good news is, your cells are not necessarily just at the end of the road. If they run out of telomere, there is the potential for telomere to be remanufactured in the cell and to give it a bit of a longer life than it had already.
1: What is the enzyme that helps with telomere repair?
6: It's called telomerase.
1: Oh, you're right.
6: And,
1: okay.
6: And so its whole function is just to manufacture a little more telomere. Uh-huh. And a number of things increase telomere length or increase telomerase activity. Exercise does, intermittent fasting does, certain medications do. So that's one of the things that, one of the mechanisms, and there are a whole bunch of other ones. So it's not like that's the only problem we face. But there definitely are things that can help with telomeres.
1: Right. Are you familiar with the whole peptide world and what that different types of peptides that help with slowing the aging process?
6: Yeah, I'm a little bit familiar with that. So a peptide is just an amino acid chain, mm-hmm. and proteins or peptides, for instance. There are a whole bunch of medicines that are peptides. So insulin is a peptide medicine, mm-hmm. that's in people inject. The GLP-1 agonists like Ozempic or Mounjaro are also peptides that people inject. And interestingly, those actually have turned out to have some broad spectrum anti-mortality effects that I don't think anybody anticipated. Mm-hmm. And so they seem to have a kind of broad organ range of activity, despite the fact that their original indication, and I think they're the only one so far, is for obesity and diabetes. But there's a lot of promise there. Then there's this whole kind of gray market area of peptides that people get that are not pharmaceuticals, like BPC-157, for mm-hmm. instance.
1: Right.
6: And there's a whole bunch of peptides like that. So the difficulty with those peptides is that there aren't any human studies of efficacy and safety that have been carried out along a placebo-controlled double-blind trial kind of line.
1: Except for clinical use. Definitely.
6: Right.
1: Yeah.
6: Yeah. So when they're sold, they come labeled with a thing that says for research purposes only.
1: Mm-hmm. Avoid those.
6: Yeah.
1: Those are not good. Yeah.
6: I was actually a little bit surprised when patients started to show up in my office saying that they were, you know, buying these peptides from China and then injecting themselves.
1: Oh my God.
6: And I said, are you sure that's a good idea? I'm not sure that's such a good idea.
1: Yeah. There definitely needs to be a lot more regulation starting to get cracked down on now. But yeah, those have been dangerous, and it's just a matter of time before we start to hear, and we already have started to hear that they're laced with various things. So be careful.
6: As one could imagine. Yes. Mm-hmm. And it may be some of them have health benefits. Maybe they don't. Really, the science that would outline that hasn't been done. And certainly those agents don't go through any purity testing or whatnot that the FDA requires for prescription medicines. Mm-hmm. So we don't know that there aren't heavy metals in them or, chemical residues of synthesis that might be harmful in one way or another or carcinogenic. We just don't know.
1: Right. All right. Well, great questions coming in here. Let's go to Charles in Virginia. Somebody in the East Coast are looking for you. Are you all still awake? Question. Do you have a question for David and Thomas?
10: Yes, gentlemen. How much does the brain, or what does the brain have to say in our aging? In other words, does it impede aging? Can it impede aging? Or does it have any connection with our aging, what the brain does?
1: Hmm. Go ahead. I mean, do you mean in terms of your, like, how old do you think you're going to be when you die? Or are you talking about memory loss and various functions of the brain?
10: Well, for the past 10 years, I created the miracle stories that people see on the 700 Club. I traveled the world doing stories about people who said that God healed them. Mm-hmm. People did get healed, but after doing hundreds of stories, I came away not believing there's God, but believing that their brain told their body to get better, and therefore their body got better. So I think the brain has a lot to do in telling our body what to do physically.
1: Yes. Yes, 100%. Thomas, do you have a comment on that?
6: I do. I think that's absolutely correct. And there have been several studies that have demonstrated this, that in fact, one of the most influential factors on your aging is your own conception of your aging. So people who have a defeatist conception of their aging, that they're inexorably going to get older and weaker and more fragile, have a different outcome than people who have a more can-do kind of adaptive mindset about their aging, that there's things they can do to counter it and slow it down. So your own belief system has a huge outcome on the end product of your longevity process. And that isn't just whistling in the dark or wishful thinking. It really is a demonstrable physical reality. There's a lot of that that is among the most fascinating issues in science and still very poorly understood, that whole mind-body interface. How does what goes on in your mind end up producing changes on the levels of cells and enzymes and proteins and gene regulation? A lot of it is mysterious, but at least we can demonstrate that it's true and that it is happening.
1: Wow.
6: So I think you're definitely on the right course. I think that's absolutely true.
1: Yeah. And then, you know, what a fascinating comment that you made about, after all of these testimonies and personal stories of faith and recovery and all of this, that you've determined it's the brain. Thank you so much for that conversation. Fascinating. So tell me again what the name of the Substack is. The name of the movie is Forever Young, and David Donnelly's a filmmaker with many physicians. Thomas Lewis is one of the physicians. Dr. Steve Horvath is the one that we were talking about that created the biological clock in the Altos lab, the Jeff Bezos lab. Lots to do about the Buck Institute in Northern Cal. There's so many different doctors that are challenging questions on this particular documentary. What is the name of the Substack?
8: The name of the Substack is the same as the film. So it's Forever Young. But If you just go to foreveryoung.film, then there's links directly to where you can watch the film. There's also a link to our Substack. And you can also just sign up directly for our Substack newsletter right there.
1: What types of questions are you addressing on the Substack?
8: A big theme that I think is very empowering that we address in the film and also in our Substack is that your genes are not your destiny. This is something that Dr. Verdon says in the film. For most of modern medicine, it's kind of the thought process has been that genes are largely going to determine your life expectancy. But the reality is that we can have interventions in our lifestyle that now directly influence the biological process of aging. And so we also get into the breakthroughs, but the real core of what we do is the fundamentals of longevity science with what we like to call a healthy dose of humanism, asking a lot of the bigger questions that we're all having as we kind of live through this really radical period in human history.
1: Yes, very radical period of should we live forever and can we? Yes, it's possible, but should we? So take that home with you tonight. Thank you so much, gentlemen, for being on with me on this wonderful July 4th evening. Thank you for continuing the conversation of the 250th anniversary of our country and what if we were to live 250 years. Appreciate you both. And again, the name of the film is Forever Young. We will be back to continue this conversation with another guest on a completely different topic. Stay tuned. You can find out more when you come back. This is Lisa Garr. You're listening to Coast AM.
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19: A big big celebration. I'm Paul Stevens, Fox News. President Trump speaking to Americans from the National Mall in D.C. on the nation's 250th birthday as cities and towns all across the U.S. celebrate the nation's 250th.
20: This country is the home of freedom. This is the land of liberty. And this is a flag that's the banner of the most extraordinary, most exceptional, most incredible nation ever to exist on the face of the earth. And we're doing better now than we've ever done before.
19: And the president also using the event for a bit of politics, promoting his longstanding initiative that would require voter ID for elections.
20: America is back, and we want to keep America great, and we will do so by approving the Save America Act, which means all voters must show voter ID.
19: Meantime, Democratic congressional leadership has referred to that voter act as Jim Crow 2.0. Many celebrations coast to coast delayed, shortened, or canceled because of extreme weather. Paul Pelosi, the 86-year-old husband of former House Speaker Nancy Pelosi, now facing a potential misdemeanor hit-and-run charge following an accident in California's wine country.
21: Authorities say Paul Pelosi allegedly struck a parked vehicle in Napa County, California on Friday. The Napa County Sheriff said Pelosi continued driving until his vehicle became disabled. Pelosi told police he thought he hit something but didn't know what. Authorities said alcohol was not a factor in the crash. 2 years ago, Pelosi pleaded guilty to a misdemeanor drunken driving causing injury charge stemming from a May 2022 crash in Napa County. The sheriff's office said it will submit a driver reevaluation referral to the California DMV, a common practice for elderly drivers. Deborah Valentine, Fox News.
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22: Here's your KZRG forecast. Clearing will take place to start off this Sunday, and then some afternoon sunshine with a high of 87 and a heat index into the 90s. Tonight, clear down to 69. It will be a sunny Monday with a high of 88 and some more sun on Tuesday as the high approaches 90. I'm Jeff Marr in the KZRG Storm Center.
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25: Hi, everyone. Welcome to Watts on Wealth. 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We're glad to have you along with us for our show today. 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You can text the word visit to that number as well. Great opportunity to come on in, meet the team, learn about their six steps to retirement confidence, and let them kind of lead you along that path towards a successful retirement. All things considered, taxes, inflation, market volatility, legacy planning, making sure you have an income that will last as long as you do throughout retirement. Once again, 417-200-3500. Gentlemen, how are you today?
26: Well, I'm doing fine today. Jeremy, how about you?
27: Doing pretty good.
26: Good deal. Happy 4th of July to you.
27: Yes, look at that, 250 years.
26: You know, the amazing thing about 250 years is I remember the bicentennial of the United States, 200 years. Now, I know that you don't remember it because you weren't born then.
27: That is correct.
26: And our producer, Quentin, doesn't remember it because he wasn't born then. And Amy, I think, won't remember it either.
25: It's just I was a wee one.
26: You were just a pup, so you didn't really remember it either. Well, there's a picture of me. My mother has it. I may have it somewhere. I'm not sure, but it's of me holding up a red, white, and blue cake. I baked a red, white, and blue cake, or maybe mom baked it and I decorated it.
25: I was going to say, but who did all the work?
26: We were all in on celebrating with a red, white, and blue cake. And I'm sure there was watermelon and probably ice cream, homemade ice cream late in the day. My grandparents probably came over or something like that. I don't remember those details.
2: Jeremy, have you ever had true homemade ice cream, like where you crank the...
3: Yeah, my wife makes some fantastic homemade ice cream. She does all everything, bread, all sorts of fancy stuff all the time. She actually, for my birthday, she just made a lemon and strawberry tart. It was lemon and blueberry tart.
2: Get it right, it
3: was fantastic. she's a phenomenal cook and makes a lot of really good ice cream. We made I think it was a strawberry cheesecake ice cream one time, and it was fantastic.
26: There's nothing better. All that ice cream is going to make us start rolling you around instead of having you walk upright.
3: That's what they keep saying.
2: Barry.
3: Cooking the way she is, I'm going to gain a lot of weight. But I don't know. I'm going to try to prove them wrong.
2: Give the guy a break.
26: Well, good for you. I hope you do. I hope you eat all the ice cream you want, never gain a pound, and your sugar always stays where it's supposed to be. Because, see, every time I take a bite of ice cream, I have to feel guilty. And on top of that, then I have to say, and that's not good for your health. So
3: we have a lot of desserts.
26: I'm a dessert eating
3: brownies.
26: I'm
3: cobblers.
26: Wow. So you have some of that for the 4th of July. Tell me, how will you all spend the 4th of July? What do you do over the whole 4th of July weekend?
3: Oh, well, you know, I think what most Americans do, let's have some barbecues. Let's grill up some burgers and brats and hot dogs, have watermelon, spend time with the family. Try not to blow off your fingers playing with fireworks, you know, standard stuff.
26: Did you have family over to your place, or do you go to family's place, or what do you do?
3: I typically always go to family's places, you know, either my cousins or my aunt, uncles, different houses. Some years they do big, you know, they'll have their own big fireworks stand, you know. Some of my family has a good chunk of land, and so that they might buy way more fireworks than they should and just let us all... Here's a pallet in the middle of a field, and let's shoot it off.
26: Amy, what do you do for the 4th of July?
2: I don't know. Maybe if I've shared this before, but my family had a fireworks stand when I was growing up. Have I shared that before?
26: Really? Boom, boom. No, I didn't know that.
2: Yeah, sure, so, you know, back in the day when there was like a little mom and pop stand on every corner, now there are all these big tents and everything, but we had one, and it started as my brother and his best friend and then the dads, and so they set it up, and that was their summer job, and then when the friend left, my brother and I took it over. It was, you know, 8 days, 10 days of really, really hard work. But that was our summer income, and we had to do all the work. But we had to go with my dad to buy the fireworks. So we saw the markup. We saw how much money people spent on these fireworks. And then that's kind of where I lost my love of them because I was like, oh, that's a lot of money to just blow up. And, but now I like to watch other people blow their money up, but it is, you know, it's time with family and things like that. But it was a unique perspective of fireworks in the 4th of July. We did remarkably no injuries during that time though. That was good.
26: No, I remember as a kid, I had a few close calls, probably
2: Roman candles,
26: get a little. No, we didn't handle Roman candles. We weren't allowed to do that. But that's I remember a few things maybe blowing up sort of just after being released from my hand or something like that. Because we used to light fireworks and throw them, you know, firecrackers and throw them at each other.
2: Yeah.
3: You told me a story recently about what you used to do with firecrackers back around. I don't know if it was around the 4th or just something you did for fun.
26: Well, we did it as long as we had firecrackers. But the 4th was one of the times when this happened. So, you know, I grew up there on the farm on the James River south of Galena. And right where the mouth of Rayleigh Creek comes into the James River is where our farm was. In more recent years, that entire farm has been strip mined off. They took all the topsoil off of it, hauled it to Branson, and sold it by the truckload. And now it's somewhere in the process of reclamation. But right there across from the Shoals Motel, where the Rayleigh Creek meets the James River and the little bridge is, that was the corner of our farm. So behind the house there was a big alfalfa field that we cut every year multiple times for hay. And of course, the nemesis of the alfalfa field were groundhogs. There were always groundhogs in your alfalfa field. So the big mission was to eliminate the groundhogs. So we would look out the back window of the house and see them, you know, a quarter of a mile away. And then I would get the gun, either my grandpa's gun or my dad's .22 or something like that. And I would go over. You had to be very careful, sneak around. You couldn't just walk right to them. You had to go way out in a big circle so you're going to sneak up on them. And then you get down in the alfalfa. So you're doing an army on your belly crawl like G.I. Joe. Like, I can't imagine.
2: I bet you felt so important. Yeah.
26: With the gun in your arms, you know.
2: Yeah.
26: And you get kind of in range. And the groundhog, of course, he's eating. He's down on all fours eating. And so what we do is you get kind of in range. You draw your bead on where the groundhog is, the little lump that you can sort of see out there in the grass. And then you whistle. And when you whistle, the groundhog every time would stand up. He was on alert. He would stand up like, what's that? And the minute he stood up, kerplink. That's how you kill the groundhog. Now, the story only begins there because it is the 4th of July firecracker season. So what do? Well, I would carry the groundhog back to the house by his tail, throw him down on the front sidewalk, and then we would take firecrackers.
2: Jeez.
26: Groundhogs have two big, long teeth, kind of like beavers up front. And

0: like beavers up front, and we would wedge those firecrackers into his teeth, and that became our firecracker holding device.
1: Wow.
0: And so we would do that, I don't know, all that day, maybe part of the next day. At that point, the groundhog, you know, he's been dead for 24 hours. It's time for him to kind of get away from the house. So mom and dad make us take the groundhog and throw it away, I suppose. I don't really remember that. But
1: that was a lovely story.
0: That was one of my great 4th of July memories before cake and ice cream and all those kind of things, is killing groundhogs and blowing them up with firecrackers.
1: Oh, goodness. Lovely story.
2: I can't believe you said that on the radio. You know, PETA's going to come after you.
0: Yeah, you just welcome PETA to show up. That'll be absolutely fine. And
1: boy,
0: the thing is, we've got people listening to the show this morning who know that story because they've done the same or similar kinds of things. Mm-hmm. And those of us who grew up in the Ozarks Hills, where you had to make your own fun. You know, Jeremy, when I was a kid growing up, I actually was born into black and white TV.
1: Yeah. Oh,
0: we didn't have color television.
1: Yeah.
0: And then I remember when we got the first color television, but it was still grainy. You couldn't see very much. We only had two channels. Now, there were three channels out of Springfield, but one of them was Channel 27, which was ABC. And if you lived out in the hinterlands like I did, we couldn't get ABC. So we were dependent on KY3 and on KOLR Channel 10, which used to be KTTS TV, by the way. Just another little tip for those of you who didn't know. And I'm really showing my age here.
1: You're walking right into it.
0: You know, We had the creek to swim in.
1: Oh, yes.
0: Minnows. Yeah. I had minnow traps from, you know, my dad and grandpa had minnow traps. And so we would carry those over and catch minnows and crawdads. And I don't know what we did with them. Sometimes we'd go fishing, but more often than not, we just caught them and turned them loose. It was kind of a mission to swim along with our little snorkel, you know, in water that's a foot deep and find a crawdad under the rock. It would be interesting to know if there's as many crawdads today as there were back then. I bet there aren't.
1: Would you want to get in and find out?
0: I'll just take somebody else's word for it. Yeah.
1: That's the way I used to play in the creek as well.
0: It was a great way to grow up.
1: It was a great way.
0: We would take some of those crawdads then, and we'd go over to the river and we'd fish. And then we'd go back to the house and read, because there wasn't anything else to
1: imagination
0: do.
1: All the time. That's why Barry's such a good storyteller today, right?
0: Well, I grew up among storytellers. That was just the way we did it.
1: Mm-hmm.
0: And, you know, they say the first liar doesn't stand a chance because, you know, you tell a story and then somebody else comes along and says, oh, well, if you think that's a story, listen to mine. And they tell the next story and the fish just keeps getting larger and larger and larger and larger. So anyway, I like storytelling. I think it's fun. But generally the stories I tell are all true. If they aren't, I let you know that it was just kind of a spoof.
1: Yeah.
0: But I've had a life full of wonderful experiences, odd experiences. I guess it wasn't so wonderful for the groundhog.
1: Thanks for acknowledging that.
0: A lot of places and done a lot of interesting things. Not the least of which, have you ever eaten a groundhog? There's the question.
2: No.
0: You poor people have just missed out on so much.
1: My mother, one time. Jeremy and I are both like,
0: I had a groundhog for us because that was like, we're going to kill this thing and eat it. And so she fried it up. Best I remember, it tastes like burnt groundhog. I don't really know. But I'm pretty sure we didn't ever eat another one.
2: I wouldn't.
0: And you know what our mission is at Wealthcare Retirement Solutions? Our mission is that nobody has to retire and eat groundhog.
2: Unless they want to.
1: What a great transition.
0: Nobody wants to. So we're trying to help people accumulate enough money in retirement, for retirement, and plan their retirement properly so they're not forced to eat groundhog.
2: Yeah. Don't blow up all the money like 4th of July.
1: Yeah. Yeah.
0: Is
2: that better?
0: That's dumb. That's really a dumb idea.
1: I like that better, Jeremy.
0: Johnny Morse puts up plenty of money in for his 4th of July fireworks show. So the next year you should go to that one.
2: Or Kimberling City. I've loved it on the lake. Oh, it's beautiful.
0: Kimberling is good.
2: Heck yeah.
0: Been to both those. We take the boat to both of those. Mm-hmm.
1: Fireworks hit better over water. Isn't that true? You know, the reflection.
0: They kind of do.
1: Nothing better. Yeah.
0: But there's such a great crowd down in Fireworksville. Down Kimberling on down to the Long Creek Bridge, there where Johnny Morse's operation is at, what's the name of the resort? Come on, help me.
2: Big Cedar?
0: Yeah, Big Cedar. Thank you. That's where the fireworks show is. I'll say being on that part of the lake on the 4th of July is just fun because there are fireworks everywhere. There are fireworks back up at John Q's Hotel. What's that called? I can't think of anything.
2: I can't tell you that one.
0: The big 5-star hotel. Anyway, You can sit there. You can actually see fireworks over in Branson if you're out on the lake.
1: Oh.

0: Yeah.
1: So you get to see a lot of different fireworks shows at the same time. And that's one of the things that makes the 4th of July sort of grand.
0: Well, on that note, we will step aside and take a break. Great stories by Barry to get us started here on What's on Wealth. And here's that number again, 417-200-3500. We're revisiting a little bit of our past and celebrating our country's birthday and all the things family and friends this weekend. 417-200-3500 is that number. Reach out to the team. We're back with Barry and Jeremy right after this.
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0: Welcome back into What's on Wealth. Amy Sharp alongside Barry Watts and Jeremy Zickoff, who's joining us this week here on our show. We're glad to have you along with us as well as we're celebrating the 4th of July weekend. We hope that you are getting to spend time with your family and friends doing whatever it is that you enjoy doing this time of year, whatever your traditions may be. And we're still going to share some retirement talk with you today, as we do each and every week here on our show, to keep you up to speed. 417-200-3500 is the number to reach out. You can text the word VISIT. That's another great opportunity to connect with the team here. Let them walk you through their 6 steps to retirement confidence. And they do that every single day with individuals that walk through the doors. They can't help you though until you reach out. It all begins with that number, 417-200-3500, to come on in for that initial peace of mind visit. Something else that might give you a little bit of peace of mind is knowing where you stand throughout the year. And mid-year always feels like a good point to really get our finger on the pulse of where our finances are. And a lot of us are going for physical appointments, checking up on that. So why not our finances, guys? What do you think about this?
1: Well, you know, we like it so much, we even built it into our process.
0: Yeah.
1: 6 is annual strategy and tactics visits. And so we think it's very important that you at least once a year have a strategy and tactics visit. And for some people, more than once a year is necessary, depending on what they have going on in their life. And that's a time where we kind of see where we are and we see if we need to change strategies, if we need to tack a different direction. We measure how far we've come and we make sure that we're still on course. And the reason that's so important is you can be just a little bit off course and it's easy to fix. But if you haven't checked where you are compared to where you need to be, and you're miles and miles and miles from the right spot, well, it takes a lot of course correction, burns a lot of time and fuel, so to speak, to get you back on course. So by checking periodically, it really helps. And that's one of the things that we emphasize is checking in on those things, because we can make small adjustments a lot easier than we can make big adjustments. Now, sometimes people's retirement portfolios need maintenance. And I'm talking about the investment side of their portfolio. So one of the things that I'm thinking of that could create a maintenance need is checking up on your capital gains. How much you have experienced in taxable capital gains. Because if you've got more than a little, there are some strategies you can use to neutralize those capital gains. So that's something we would look at every 6 months. And then there are a number of other things. Jeremy, what do you have in mind that you think would be important to look at here at the mid-year?
6: Well, one thing that is always important that we help all of our clients go through is making sure that their investments are still structured according to their financial architecture that they'd like to have. Do they have the appropriate amount that is protected, fully protected from stock market downturns, or maybe, you know, the riskier money or the funds that are more oriented towards growth? Maybe they've done really, really well over the last 6 or 12 months. And we might need to shave off some of those earnings and get them protected down in the other parts of their house. So with that analogy, so that, you know, they can not be taking more risk than they are comfortable with. But also just a lot of times life changes. People have jobs that might change, you know, whether they got, they're wanting to change a job, want to leave, or they might get let go. I just had a woman recently who called in and said that she just had a heart attack recently, and she's now wanting to look at some different options for estate and legacy because, she, you know, this kind of changes her outlook on her life expectancy. Oh yeah. These are like, whoa, these are really important things I want to get, accomplished. And she had kind of been kicking the can down the road of saying, we'll deal with that later. I've got a lot of time, but this medical event, ooh, brought it very quick to the forefront and saying, whoa, we need to get this done quickly and get it addressed. And so all of these different things are important that we're making sure at least once a year, like Barry mentioned, we're going back and tuning up the amount of protection that you have so you're not taking unnecessary risk, making sure your taxes are in order, looking at not only capital gains, but does it make sense to do a Roth conversion or something like that this year as well? When to claim Social Security, getting close to that. Do we need to change your Medicare and what kind of coverage you're getting there? There's a lot of different things that can change. Retirement is ever evolving and you always want to be in making sure you're getting it tuned up appropriately so that you can have success and confidence with your retirement.
1: It occurs to me that one of the things that we would do for someone at a visit like this, mid-year kind of strategy and tactics visit, is we would talk to them about charitable distributions from their IRA. So if you've got money in an IRA account, and if you are charitably inclined, so you're giving money to the Boy Scouts or the Girl Scouts, does the Girl Scouts even exist? Didn't they just all become the Scouts? I don't know.
6: I don't know what happened there.
1: I think it was a shame, whatever it was.
6: Yeah.
1: Maybe you give money to your church. Maybe you give money to the institution where you were educated, your college or something like that. Well, think about it. There's two ways you can do it. Now, you could take $1,000 out of your IRA account and pay tax on it. So if you're in a 30% tax bracket, you're going to pay $300 in tax. You've only got $700 left. And now you could give $700 to your charity. Or there's a better way you could do it. If you're over age 70 and a half, you could just give the full $1,000 directly from your IRA account over to your charity. And when you do that, it will suffice for your required minimum distribution for the year. And when you make that kind of a contribution, nobody has to pay the taxes on the money. I think that's a fabulous idea. So we're constantly checking in with people, finding out, do you make charitable contributions? Are you going to make charitable contributions? If you do, this would be a good time to make that contribution from your IRA account.
6: Now, Barry, if I'm charitably inclined and I want to give some funds to different charities or my church, but I'm not 70 and a half yet, what the heck can I do?
1: Well, you can't do that.
6: But correct.
1: The law says you've got to be 70 and a half. So you can obviously just write a check, but if you're writing a check, you're having to write a check from after-tax money, and that's kind of painful. So one of the things that I do, because I'm not 70 and a half yet, I go through my accounts and I find my highest capital gain account where I'm going to pay the most taxes, and I then donate that particular stock. You could donate however many dollars I wanted to give, just figure out how many shares of stock that is. And I either donate that stock directly to the charity, or in my case, I sometimes use a donor advised fund. I say sometimes, I always use a donor advised fund. And a donor advised fund is where you kind of set up a charity for charities. And when you put the money over into the donor advised fund, you get the deduction right off the top for doing that. But then you don't have to give the money to the charity that year. You could give it next year or dribble it out over the next 10 years or however you wanted to do it. So that's an important strategy as well.
0: One thing, and I want to go back to what you mentioned at the very beginning of this conversation, Barry, how you've built this into your six steps to retirement confidence, as we're talking about doing a mid-year checkup. And you've listed off several of these things on the checklist that I have in front of me already. So often, you being intentional at the WealthCare Corporation is helping your clients immensely, because so often we set it and forget it. We bury our heads in the sand. We don't take the steps to step back and see if everything's going okay, you know, in some sort of a checkup fashion.
1: We were at a big event this past week called Breakfast with Barry. We held it over at the Twin Oaks Country Club on Republic Road, and we brought in about 150 of our clients.
0: Biggest event in town, and, really.
1: I don't know so much about that, but it was probably the biggest breakfast in town that morning. Go. Let's say there it that you way. Go. And so it happened that I stumbled onto and heard one of our clients talking to a friend he'd brought to this. The friend was not a client of ours, so our client brought a friend of his who he wanted to introduce to us so they would hopefully become a client. And one of the things that he said to this friend is, he said, you know, I have turned all of this over to the folks at WealthCare. And he said, I don't even look at it or think about it anymore. They just take care of it. And if you'll think about retiring, I'm pretty sure most people don't want to retire so they can spend all day long watching stock charts and focused on CNBC or Fox News Channel or whatever it is, wherever you get your financial information, Bloomberg. I don't see that being a great way to live your life 40 hours a week. Instead, I think you ought to play some golf, rock some grandbabies, and go shopping and take walks and get some exercise and all those kinds of fun things. Do your garden, whatever. But somebody has to be paying attention. And this particular fellow who retired about 2 years ago with a substantial amount of money, he said, I have switched from paying attention to it to myself to letting the people I've hired to pay attention to it take care of it. And I just thought that was a great thing. It's because we have built intentionality into the process. So he knows what we're looking at every week when we're examining his money. He knows what we're going to talk about when he comes to see us a couple of times a year. He already knows what the conversation will look like. And the information may be different from time to time, but the topic and the themes of the topics will all be the same every time. So you want to work with an advisor who has it planned out in that way, because it just takes a load and a great burden off of you. You don't have to deal with it yourself.
0: Yeah, I can't imagine, you know, the amount of times you've spoken with somebody who says, oh, I didn't even think about that, or I didn't think that was an issue, didn't think that was something I needed to follow up on.
1: That, Amy, is why AI is never going to take over our business.
0: That's right.
1: You know, you can go to AI and you can ask AI, show me a stock portfolio to grow with. And AI will give you probably a great stock portfolio. Might pick the best stocks for you, potentially. But that's such a small portion of the conversation. AI is not going to talk to you about your charitable giving. AI is not going to remind you and provoke you to think about, should you give from your IRA instead of giving from your checkbook? AI is probably not going to pause and think to check in on your Medicare this year and whether or not you need to search for a cheaper Medicare supplement solution. AI is probably not going to think to check up on how your long-term care payment solution is working. AI is not going to check your income. Not going to say how much money. AI will never ask you, how much money do you have in the bank? And then challenge you by saying it's too much or it's not enough. And so maybe we need to adjust the amount of income you're receiving by increasing it or decreasing it, depending on what the answer is. So AI is never going to do those kinds of things because that's the personal side of our business. And those are just a few of the kinds of questions that we have. That we offer to our clients when we dig into their annual strategy sessions. So if you're working with an advisor who does not do annual strategy sessions for you and who does not have a process that they can explain to you, ours is six steps to retirement confidence. Starts with income, goes through protected principal, goes through taxes, goes through Medicare, goes through long-term care, goes through estate planning. If they don't have a process like that, I'm telling you, you're working with a stock jockey or a mutual fund salesperson, and you need a qualified retirement specialist, somebody who is in the retirement solutions business. It's what we do at WealthCare. And if you'd like to meet with one of our advisors, we'd be happy to have them sit down with you at no charge or cost to you. All you have to do is pick up the phone and dial 417-200-3500, 417-200-3500, and tell them that you are interested in talking with an advisor, and they'll take it from there.
0: All right, Watts on Wealth will continue with Barry Watts and Jeremy Zickafoos right after this.
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9: A chance of thunderstorms today with a high of 86. I'm Steve Smith. Here's what's trending on News Talk KZRG. Following storms back on June 13th, the Joplin City Council approved free curbside pickup of tree limbs and vegetation for all residential addresses. 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Pickup starts tomorrow, Monday, June 6th. Please have your storm-related vegetation debris placed at street curb before crews reach your area. More inside the KZRG app. Meanwhile, a Missouri agricultural watchdog group says a national egg price-fixing settlement doesn't go far enough. Joe Maxwell of Farm Action of Mexico, Missouri, says the fine for the nation's largest egg producers is a small fraction of their $1 billion in profits.
10: There's nothing in this settlement for people. Second, these companies should be reviewed for criminal action. There are laws on the books that would hold the governing boards, the CEOs, the presidents of these companies accountable.
9: The companies have been ordered to pay over $3 million and donate 50 million eggs to food banks and nonprofits. Troubling story out of Tulsa. Two elderly people were the victims of an apparent homicide at a senior living center in the city. Police were called around midnight on July 3rd. The suspect is a family member. Steve Smith, News Talk KZRG.
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0: Welcome back in to Watts on Wealth. Amy Sharp alongside Barry Watts, retirement designer and tax strategist, and Jeremy Zickafoos, retirement designer and social security specialist here on the WealthCare Corporation team. We're glad to have you here with us. The number to reach out to the team to begin the process, it all starts with a peace of mind visit, is 417-200-3500. 417-200-3500. You know, we talk a lot about these six steps to retirement confidence that the team here at the WealthCare Corporation weaves into the process, the plan that they put together for every single individual that walks through the doors. And a big part of confidence is all woven into retirement. And when you don't have the optimism, you don't feel good about where you are, where things are headed, it's kind of, you're feeling flat, you're feeling stale. Guys, we're talking about a global study. I found this, fewer and fewer people feeling optimistic about their retirements. In fact, just over 30% of people believe they'll live as well or better in retirement as they did while working. That's a major bummer. It's a big drop in confidence.
1: Well, let me share with you some life philosophy, Amy, and it's simply this. You should look forward to the future.
0: Yes.
1: Because you're going to spend the rest of your life there. You should look forward to the future
0: because
1: you're going to spend the rest of your life there.
0: Yeah.
1: And so the question is, what kinds of things are there that interfere with my ability to look forward to the future. Now, there's all kinds of things. Just turn on the news. Oh, my goodness. You know, I'm an optimistic guy, but it doesn't take much news to cause me to kind of get a headache and wring my hands and sort of begin to fret and worry and think about the kids and the grandkids, if Madison Zach will ever get with the program. you'll hear it here as soon as I know. We don't have anything to report yet. But there are all kinds of things in the news that can cause you to not be able to look forward to the future. But one of the things that shouldn't be a problem to most people is money worries, worries about investing, worrying about how your portfolio is put together, about the risk you're taking, all those sorts of things. That can all be handed off. And you're probably already paying the cost to hand it off to someone who's just not delivering that to work for you, would be my guess. Jeremy, why don't you unpack that idea a little more for us?
6: Well, Barry, what we typically see is a lot of times people think that they might be getting a full plan. You know, well, I have a financial advisor.
12: Yeah, I've got a guy.
6: They've got maybe they have a CFP.
1: He's a nice guy too.
6: You know, he's been doing it for a long time, so he probably knows how to do all of these different things. But after asking just a few questions, we quickly find that maybe all they do is investments. They're maybe not allowed to even talk about taxes. Or they're
1: we
6: not.
1: We had a lady recently come in who worked for one of those companies that sells investments. Many people listening to us right now have their accounts at that particular company. She came to see us.
6: Yeah, she came to see us because their firm, even though it's a nationally known firm, I'm sure every single one of you have seen them as you drive through town. Well, they're not allowed to even talk about taxes, to look at your tax return or anything like that.
1: So one of their employees came to us.
6: Yep.
1: To handle their investments and to help them with their taxes.
6: Correct.
1: Is that crazy or
6: what? That's wild, because all they do is investments. That's all they're allowed to do by their company. But Barry, being the CEO and founder of our company, thought, well, that doesn't make sense. Well, goodness, people need help in all of these different areas. And a lot of times people are paying a fee. A lot of times I find people paying 100% of the fee and only getting about 20% of the work. That doesn't make sense to me.
1: They're getting the investments, but they're not getting the taxes.
6: Yeah,
1: they're not getting any protected principal. Most people don't.
6: They don't even know what that is.
1: Yeah, they just say, you know, the market goes up and down. You just got to ride with it. They're not getting help with their Medicare. They're not getting help with their long-term care. They're not getting help with their estate plan.
6: Correct.
1: All of those are things that should be a part of a retirement plan.
6: And yet they're kind of paying for it. They're paying for someone to help advise them through these times. Or a lot of times, like the place we just mentioned, who can't actually give tax advice. Well, right there in big letters I see on one of their buildings that I drive by every day to work, it says retirement planning. I don't know, but the last time I checked, taxes are a part of retirement planning, wouldn't you say?
1: Sure, part of retirement spending if you don't do it correctly.
6: Well, heck yeah, it's going to affect, you know, the way my investments are managed, the type of accounts they're in. Well, that sure as heck is going to affect my taxes. And then the way my taxes are managed or mismanaged, isn't that going to affect how long my income lasts in retirement, my ability to pay for long-term care, how much I have left over to leave to the kids and my heirs? Well, goodness, sounds like you might need all of those things. So if you're paying someone to give you advice in these areas, why not make sure that they are actually qualified and able to help in all of these critical areas of holistic retirement plans?
1: Just ask yourself this question. How confident do you feel? How confident are you? Because that's the question that Amy asked. Mm-hmm. She said, she was citing this study that came out that said 30% of people believe they will live better in retirement than they did while they were working. But that means that 70% of them are not going to live quite as well. Or they're concerned that they're not going to. And the result of that is that people walk into retirement with anxiety they shouldn't carry. And so we want to help eliminate that anxiety. There's enough that you have to be anxious about in life. One of the things that you shouldn't have to worry about is whether or not your money's doing what it's supposed to do, where it's supposed to be. And that's what a good holistic retirement plan accomplishes for you.
13: One of the things we've talked about on the show before, guys, is how people will say, if they're not feeling confident, they'll say, well, I'm just going to work longer. If I don't feel confident about where things stand, I don't feel confident about what I've saved, how my lifestyle is going to look in retirement. I'm not quite there yet. So I'm just going to work longer. And that's not a good way to enjoy these years either.
1: Someday you're going to reach a point where working longer is not a solution. Someday I think I'm there. So really, no, this will happen somewhere between 60 and 70. For most people, there'll be this sense of, I need a little more rest and a little less work.
6: And like we mentioned earlier, with having those mid-year checks, it's mm-hmm. so important to have these regular checkups, making sure you're on the right path. Because sometimes I see people that come to us where they might be in their early 70s and they've never had help in any of these areas before. And if we had started planning maybe 5, 10, 15 years ago, we probably could have gotten them into a significantly better place, tax-wise and protection-wise. But some people, you might just have to work.
1: There are people who do have to work in retirement.
6: And that's a terrible, terrible thing. Actually, one of my clients recently, unfortunately, went through a bad big marriage breakup, and she found herself definitely on the losing end of that. And she's to the point where, gosh, at 72, she's going to have to go back to work.
1: Man, that's hard.
6: That's terrible.
13: What's the conversation like, Jeremy, when you know, that has to be so difficult on you or either of you, that's sitting down with somebody like that, having to be the realistic person, the bearer of bad news, essentially?
6: It is difficult. And oddly enough, we find ourselves, especially with retirement, becoming almost therapists, financial therapists.
1: Yeah, there's a lot of that.
6: Instead of just talking solely about money. But I love that we're able to have all these conversations so that instead of, you know, her just being with an investment guy saying, well, your account's gone, I wish you the best. Let's have someone there who has expertise or has resources, has dealt with these things in the past that can help coach you through, well, here's what I've seen work in the past of how to maybe start writing, correcting the course, getting the ship, in the right direction. And, you know, she's not going to be completely destitute, but, you know, at some point, whether it's early in the stages of retirement planning in your 50s or late in the stages in your 70s, I think it's very important for people to have someone who's not just telling them what they want to hear.
1: You know, something else that's very important is that you have the right kind of education and information. And I'm pleased to tell you, Jeremy, that I have got a resource that I developed that helps people along this line. It's a 140-page book entitled What's on Wealth? The name of our show. And this book is chock full of, eight or 10 different topics. We talk about longevity, living too long. We talk about taxes. We talk about how to deal with market risk and volatility, about how to plan retirement income, how to pick Social Security. We talk about annuities. Some people love them. Some people hate them. We just want you to understand what they are and how they work. We talk about estate and legacy planning, have a special chapter in there on women retiring and on long-term care. There's even a chapter in there on how to find the right financial professional. I can tell you the easiest way to do that is just pick up the phone and call 417-200-3500. And you'll get to visit with one of the advisors here at the WealthCare Corporation, where we specialize in retirement solutions. And sometimes the result of those conversations is we look at people and we say, we're not the right people to help you for whatever reason it may be. But more often than not, we can help folks. And what I'd like to offer up here right now, Amy, is I want to tell everybody who's listening that we'll provide them a copy of our book, free, no charge. All they have to do right now is just text the word book, B-O-O-K, to 417-200-3500. And if they'll text the word book to that number, we'll get the book sent out to them. And if they'd like, I'll even put my John Hancock in the front of it. For an extra dollar, I'll make it say J. Barry Watts instead.
13: An extra dollar. Listen,
1: well, I thought
13: to
1: it'd be
13: you.
1: Silly for it to say John Hancock since I'm Barry Watts.
13: Probably.
1: But if you want John Hancock in it, I'll put it in there.
13: It's a labor of love, though. And I'm glad you brought it up because I think that it's something that you've been working on. And it is a big piece of what could bring that feeling of confidence to somebody. Because it's one thing to listen to us on the radio, watch us on television, come in, meet with the team. But as things come up, it's nice to have, like you said, those extra resources, those other layers that add to that confidence for anyone that has this knowledge.
1: Well, and you can digest the book on your own time.
13: Yes, and grab it when you need it.
1: Rapidly,
13: yeah.
1: Whichever you want. And you go back and read it again and read another page again and to re-understand or understand better. I think that's what's important. So give us a call at 417-200-3500 or just text the word book, 417-200-3500, and we will ship a copy of it out to you in the mail this week. By this time next week, you can have it read.
13: Yeah. And if you've got a book club, here you go. There's your next read right here.
1: That'd be an interesting one. Yeah.
13: There you go. All right. We're back here on Watts and on Wealth with Barry Watts and Jeremy Zickafoos right after this. Once again, 417-200-3500 is that number. We're back right after this.
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13: Welcome back in to What's on Wealth. We're going to spend some time as we close out our show today answering some of your questions, questions we believe are probably on the minds of more than just the person asking. And that is why we share them on the radio, because it gives our guys and ultimately the team here at the WealthCare Corporation an opportunity to show you how they can help, how they would lay this out for you and help you navigate these questions. And we're going to get to that in just a moment. But first, I'm going to share the phone number for you to reach out to begin the process. Starts with a peace of mind visit and an opportunity for you to see if it's a good fit. We've talked about that before too. Sometimes it is, sometimes it isn't. Either way, you want to make sure you feel good about it, because this is a relationship that will last for many years. We are living longer. Our retirements are lasting longer. 417-200-3500 is the number to reach out to the team. Text the word visit. Come on in and meet them. 417-200-3500. First question for you guys. I just found out I will be receiving about $100,000 from a life insurance policy. After my grandfather. Yeah, it is. This part is the tough part. After my grandfather passed away.
1: Sorry about grandpa.
13: I'm stunned by the amount because I really didn't expect it. So I have two questions for you. First one, what should I consider doing with this money? Second one, I really would love to do something like this for my own grandkids one day. So what are some ways that I can make that happen? Love that part of the question for sure.
1: Jeremy, what should they do with that money?
6: Well, gosh, that's such a broad question. But first, I mean, talk with a financial professional of maybe what makes the most sense for them. If they have debt or things like that, it might make sense to combat that first instead of investing
1: it. They need a plan.
6: Yeah, they need a plan. They need to talk to someone that can look at their whole financial picture. It might make sense to invest it. It might make sense to pay down some bad credit card debt or a house mortgage or something like that. But who knows?
1: Somebody hears that you're about to get $100,000 and they say, oh, I'll tell you exactly what you should do with that. Run, because that person hasn't bothered to ask any questions. They don't know who you are and what you are and what your situation is. So how can they tell you what you should do? So here at the WealthCare Corporation, we're not going to tell you what to do. We're going to sit down and ask questions that all lead to the development of a retirement income plan. And maybe we'll tell you to invest it. Maybe we'll tell you to pay down some debt. Maybe we'll tell you to buy some income investments with it. Maybe if you're already filthy, stinking rich and got more money than you need to live on, maybe we'll tell you to give it away to the next generation, to disclaim the gift and give it to the heirs who are next in line. That is a possibility.
6: Or like they mentioned, they said they might want to set something up like this for their own, you know, their next generation. So maybe it's using those dollars you got from grandpa to start funding that, whatever that might be.
1: Basically just to pass it on
6: Correct.
1: To the next generation if they're not going to need it. So there are lots of things they could do. They could certainly set up their own type of life insurance, assuming they qualify. And by that, I mean qualify with your health. So those are just some ideas, but we can't answer specifically because we don't know their specific situation.
6: We would need a lot more information for that, and they can come visit and figure out what that right path might be.
13: Okay. Talking with Barry Watts, Jeremy Zickavous here on Watts on Wealth. The number to reach out, 417-200-3500. We're covering some of the questions that you have sent in to us. And again, you've heard so far, we have to keep these pretty general to begin with, but so often there's not even been a conversation with the team here at the WealthCare Corporation. So many questions to be asked on top of these questions, but it does give you a sense of kind of a starting point, what they would need to know, things like that, as you come in and meet with the team here at the WealthCare Corporation. 417-200-3500 is the number. Text the word visit for that initial peace of mind visit. All right, here is another one for you. I'm 56 right now, and I really want to have $1 million saved before I retire. I'm doing a really good job saving into my 401k, but I can't ever seem to get very much set aside in cash. How can I do a better job building up my emergency fund?
1: Well, Jeremy, before you help them talk about how to build up their emergency fund, I just want to ask a fundamental question. What's the magic of $1 million?
14: Yeah.
1: Why is it that you want $1 million built up in your retirement account? Now, I get it. It's $1 million. But guess what? If you have $1 million in your 401k, you don't really have $1 million. You have about $750,000. Uncle Sam has about $250,000 in taxes that he's just letting you hold in your 401k right now. So I think it's interesting. And I get it. I was excited the first time my money crossed over $1 million. That was exciting for me. I understand how exciting it can be, but really, it's not terribly relevant. It's not really the point. And you need something more than just $1 million. Sorry to deflate your bubble. Jeremy, how are they going to get some more cash set aside?
6: Yeah, well, having goals is always good to have. And so hopefully you're able to accomplish that. But in regards to that emergency fund, well, probably going to sound like a broken record Dave Ramsey type thing here. Really, it comes down to what you're spending. If you're unable to save a consistent amount of cash or you keep burning through some different things, it might make sense to start creating a budget. Look at how much you're actually bringing in versus how much you're spending and figure out how much headroom, how much wiggle room you have left there, and then keep yourself accountable for saving, you know, setting some funds aside. And typically what we like to see is people have about 6 months roughly worth of living expenses set aside in either, you know, a savings account or a money market or something like that, that is easily accessible for you to have as an emergency fund. And then any extra funds that you're able to accumulate past that, well, it's great that you're contributing to the 401k at work. My one question would be, do they offer a Roth 401k option? If they do, that might be advantageous for you to take advantage of.
1: Because it's tax-free.
6: Because it's tax-free. Yes, you pay the taxes on that now, but then it can earn and grow and compound tax-free. So instead of maybe having $1 million taxable, wouldn't it be far better to have $1 million tax-free? So I think just honing in on a budget, making sure you're spending less than what you're earning, setting aside the appropriate amount to have a good funded emergency fund, somewhere between maybe 6 to 12 months of an emergency fund, and then start, you know, putting money away towards that $1 million goal. That's a great goal to have. And maybe look into some tax-free options. So if you can start saving that in some places, whether that's a Roth 401k or even a Roth IRA outside of that, that might be a really good path for you. But again, it really comes down to making sure you're talking to a financial professional to better understand your entire situation before you could really take any of that as advice or anything like that.
1: You mentioned the B word, budget.
6: Budget.
1: Pretty hard for a lot of people to do.
6: Yeah.
1: Let me tell you what I did budget-wise when I was actually your age, early in my marriage. I actually used what is called the envelope system. Mm-hmm. And I had a set of envelopes that were in the letter holders on the top of my desk. And one of those envelopes said house payment. One of those envelopes said groceries. One of them said utilities and whatever. And I took my paycheck, cashed it every time I got turned it into cash. And I put enough money in each of the envelopes to build toward what my monthly house payment was going to be, my monthly utility payment, my entertainment account, and so forth. And that is the way that I managed our money early on. Now, my wife still does the same thing, but she doesn't do it with envelopes. She actually does it with a spreadsheet. But she has a budget every month. This many dollars goes into her budget for clothes, for example. And then when an expenditure happens, she takes it out. And she taught our girls this. And our girls are doing it that way. And there are apps, by the way, that'll do it more efficiently. My wife's just not much on using an app. She's still old school, kind of a technological Luddite, but she is using Excel for this particular spreadsheet.
13: Nothing wrong.
1: And she's even had other people ask her, hey, because they know she uses a spreadsheet, they will ask her, could you teach us? How does that work? And it's a super solution. So if the word budget kind of scared you, there's an idea about how to make that work.
13: Okay. Do you guys think we have time for one more here?
6: Yeah, let's do one.
1: I have no idea. I didn't turn on the timer.
13: All right. I'm getting remarried later this year. I have two sons. My fiance has four children from her first marriage. I don't want to hurt their feelings, but I'm not going to split up my estate six ways. I want my money to go to the boys, like we've always planned. To keep the peace, would it make sense to get a separate life insurance policy so her kids can get something after I'm gone too? Ooh,
1: well,
13: we ended on a doozy.
1: Generous. So I don't think he owes her kids anything. He's not marrying the kids. He's marrying the mama. And that doesn't mean that you don't want to have a good relationship with the kids. But anybody who would assume that he, with what he's accumulated in his lifetime, would split that money with her children when he's just met them and just married them. And, you know, he's not.
13: And we don't know their ages.
1: 60 years. That's ridiculous. So no, he's doing exactly the right thing, giving his money to his children upon his death. And then if he wants to, he could. If she has less money, he could in some way care for her when he's gone with an allowance every month or something like that. But this is why you need a good estate planning attorney, somebody to help you draw up the legal structures so that there's not going to be any question about it. When you fall over dead, the money goes where it's supposed to go. Your kids get it. Her kids don't. And there's not any room for a fight because it's all determined ahead of time. She should know that you're doing that. She should do the same thing with her money. And everybody should be on the same page because that is an important part of having a good marriage. Everybody being on the same page. Like at Jeremy's house, the same page for them is we're going to have dessert every night for supper. Woo!
6: I wish.
13: I like how you brought the positivity back before we have to close out our show.
1: I wanted to be optimistic as we close out the show today.
13: I love it. We like desserts. And we wish you all a wonderful holiday weekend with your families. And for Barry, for Jeremy, for the entire team here at the Wealth Care Corporation, I'm Amy Sharp. 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
17: 150 years strong. I'm Angelo Bavaro, Fox News. President Trump spoke to Americans from the National Mall in D.C. on the nation's milestone birthday late Saturday as communities across the U.S. marked the nation's semi-quincentennial.
18: We're celebrating freedom's triumph over tyranny, liberty's conquest over oppression, and the enduring victory of the American spirit from the July 4th, 1776 to July 4th, 2026.
17: President Trump talking equality during that speech and blasting communism.
18: As our Declaration of Independence tells us, we are all made in the image of one Almighty God. And a communist will never say that. That's for sure.
17: That event, followed by a large fireworks display, was delayed due to thunderstorms hitting the nation's capital. Many celebrations from coast to coast were affected by weather. A July 4th time capsule buried in Philadelphia holds artifacts from all across America and will not be open for 250 years.
19: The ceremony commemorating 250 years is really about 500 years. They will open this time capsule in the year 2276. And that's why today is not just about where we've been, but where we are going. Multiple governors wrote letters for the time capsule. Alaska sent its state flag. Arkansas offered a diamond from the crater of Diamond State Park. And Iowa submitted a space station medallion.
17: That is Fox's Chat Program. Some of the artifacts, including an iPhone 17, a Coca-Cola bottle, and a small copy of the Constitution. 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
9: A chance of thunderstorms today with a high of 86. I'm Steve Smith. Here's what's trending on News Talk KZRG. Fewer people in Southwest Missouri could be getting free rides as a result of an appropriations veto by Missouri Governor Mike Kehoe. Officials with the Economic Security Corporation's Community Action Ride System, called CARS, say they're deeply concerned by the reduction. CARS gives rides to medical appointments, jobs, child care, grocery stores, and more. They say the reduction cuts support for transportation programs operated by four Missouri community action agencies by nearly half. You can read more inside the KZRG app. If you're still shooting off fireworks, you should know that Independence Day wasn't all that great of a day for dogs and cats. Michelle Logan of Best Friends Pets in Bentonville told News Talk KZRG.
20: It's really important to clear the property of any firework debris. Fireworks can contain chemicals or heavy metals that can be harmful if pets get a hold of
9: it. She says when fireworks are being exploded, you should bring your pets inside with closed windows, drawn curtains, and their favorite toys or a blanket. A fireworks cancellation. That's what happened to a fireworks show planned for Beaver Lake in northwest Arkansas after the company hired to put on the event filed for bankruptcy. Cancellation halted plans for the Eden's Bluff fireworks show. It's held every year at Beaver Lake. I'm Steve Smith, News Talk KZRG.
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21: 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I'm Ty Albright. Amendment 5. Missourians are going to see that here in about a month or so, the August 4th ballot. What is it? Well, it could gradually get rid of the state's income tax, but also essentially give lawmakers the power to introduce some new sales taxes. How do you feel about it? We're getting a lot of chatter from both sides of the aisle, actually, that are a little miffed by it.
22: Well, we have heard so many conflicting
5: commercials. We just want to know what the trade-offs are. If we don't pay income tax, then what are we going to pay? And really, how's it going to equalize?
21: Now, the plan is endorsed by Governor Mike Kehoe, who says this is the first step in keeping our promise to make Missouri more competitive, attract jobs and investment, and let families keep more of what they earn from the start. The Missouri Democratic Party says no on Amendment 5, claiming it's a scam that working Missouri families can't afford. They say if it passes, the tax burden gets shifted almost entirely on you. But an official from the Missouri Americans for Prosperity says,
5: I think it's essentially a misunderstanding of, you know, how our taxing structure is in Missouri, and also just kind of the economics of the budget.
21: And we talked with Joplin State Rep Lane Roberts, who is also all for it.
7: I come from areas where one state had no income tax and all sales tax. The other had all sales tax and no income tax. One without the income tax clearly is healthier than the other state. So I've long been supportive of this idea.
21: But he does understand the hubbub. It is a big change. Do your research on Amendment 5. This has been Issues and Answers of Free Services and Remarketing.
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23: Here's your KZRG forecast. Clearing will take place to start off this Sunday, and then some afternoon sunshine with a high of 87 and a heat index into the 90s. Tonight, clear down to 69. It will be a sunny Monday with a high of 88 and some more sun on Tuesday as the high approaches 90. I'm Jeff Marr in the KZRG Storm Center.
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25: I've never had to do this, so it's hard for me to relate to this story.
26: What?
25: I'm talking
26: you say
25: about
26: you're sorry? Admit you're wrong? Which one have you never had to do?
25: Write an online dating profile.
26: Oh, okay. That's not even what I was even thinking. Okay, gotcha.
25: I mean, because what would I put, like, America's digital goddess? I mean, when I was single, I mean, I've been married forever.
26: Would you put that? If you were single again, would you put your catchphrase on your dating site?
25: Yes. Could you imagine?
26: Sign up for the newsletter and you get a first date.
25: You know what? Don't put it past me. Because, you know, that's the way it would work.
26: You'd be crunching the numbers. Oh, my gosh. If I go on 1,700 dates this week, and if I go on 1,700 next week, we'll cross the $1 million mark.
25: So what about you with dating profiles? Are they hard to write?
26: No, but I didn't put much effort into it. I mean, you know, they give you like four or five prompt questions and you answer those and then you just put a couple of sentences. Most people just look at pictures and then move on anyway.
25: Oh my gosh, I shouldn't say this, but a friend, I'm not going to say who she is.
26: Okay.
25: But she went on Hinge 2 days ago. And she sent me a picture of this guy.
26: Okay.
25: And like, okay, and she's stunning.
26: And?
25: She's beautiful.
26: And he's an uggo?
25: Yes, I mean, like with you know, just, you know, it just, it's not somebody that she would never be with. I mean,
26: you don't want to be mean. You started this story out with, I'm going to trash this guy, and now you're feeling guilty about it.
25: Yeah, I do, because
26: he's just looking for love.
25: I know, and he's like, he was, you know, he's wearing like white pants. And
26: who cares that he's got a unibrow?
25: And, you know, probably, you know, several hundred pounds overweight.
26: Now, did she send it to you saying, look at this loser that tried to friend or
25: no, she just said,
26: ask me out?
25: She said, look at this guy. That's all it was.
26: That's all you needed.
25: And then I just wrote her back and said, I like the flamingos on his shirt.
26: Hey, he's got style.
25: Well, the reason why I bring up dating profiles is that I guess now there's a big problem because people are using AI to write their profiles. And so when they show up, they're, you know, who they say that they are in their online dating profile is not really who they are, because AI made them who they are.
26: Right. So it made them sound way better than they really were.
25: So it's not just like a photo from 20 years ago.
26: Right.
25: It's more like, you know, they sound much more conversational.
26: But I think if you're in the dating world right now, you have to take all that into consideration.
25: Yes.
26: That A, the photos are altered. B, the profile's written by a robot. I mean, that's why people should go out and meet each other. That's how you know.
25: Yeah. And, you know, those pants really do make your butt look big. Okay.
26: Whether Chad says it or not. No,
25: they do. Well, there's some do's and don'ts that I found online. So in case And I know you're off the market.
26: I am.
25: But in case anybody else is looking for love online, we're talking about those do's and don'ts. But first, we have to say a big thank you for helping this to make the show possible to WebRoom. 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
26: Sure.
25: Saw this at the Associated Press, so you know it's legitimate.
26: There's you ripped this off?
25: Well, no, I'm telling you, this is from the story that I read. Because I thought it was kind of comical. Do, ask AI for profile feedback.
26: Okay, yeah.
25: Captain Obvious.
26: Not rewriting it, but saying, hey, you may...

0: Not rewriting it, but saying, hey, you may not want to say that you're a serial killer.
1: Leave that for the third date.
0: Exactly. That's way farther in the relationship.
1: Brainstorm first date ideas.
0: Okay. Okay. All right. Okay. This was written by AI, okay. Just so you know.
1: Okay. Now the don'ts. Okay. Don't let AI write your messages. When you show up on the date, you need to be you, not the AI bot.
0: I'm trying to think. I think I did ask AI to answer, but I did it more for fun. I didn't that I needed the help.
1: Don't let AI edit the photos.
0: No, but that's happening.
1: Okay.
0: Every single person has edited for, or they're at that very flattering angle.
1: Yes. And then AI is a people pleaser. So it's going to say that you're right every single time. Mm. Mm. So what's the worst thing you've ever done on a date?
0: On a date? Well, I went on a second date. And I could tell halfway through the date that she was way more into me than I was her. And
1: because you're so incredibly good looking.
0: No, come on. And I was not. One of the main reasons why in my entire life, I love doing puzzle rooms. Do you know what a puzzle room is, right? Mm-hmm. I love doing them. I never lost in my life. And I took her on a second date to a puzzle room. And I didn't want to take over and be overbearing. She couldn't do anything. And we were going to lose. And I was so mad.
1: You're like, just let me get in here for just a sec.
0: And we were in the parking lot. I could tell she wanted to have some sort of goodbye. And I fist pounded her and walked away.
1: Oh. Yeah,
0: that's probably the worst thing I ever did on a date.
1: Okay. Mine? You want to hear mine?
0: Mm-hmm.
1: Okay. I was dating this guy. He was worth a lot of money.
0: Okay.
1: Okay. And I was going to break up with him because I was starting to date Barry.
0: Oh, okay.
1: So we went to Houston's and we were sitting there and I was explaining to him. I said, listen, I met somebody else, not really into you anymore. And, you know, I'm really going to.
0: You did all this in person?
1: Yes.
0: All right. That's very kind.
1: And I said, so I'm going to be, because I want to date Barry. And he goes, what is the problem? And I said, what do you mean? He said, I do not have a problem. I do not have a problem with that. And he said, here's what we can do is that I will continue to live on the west wing of my home. You could move in on the east wing of the home. And you can continue to date Barry. And if we get married, that's going to be fine with me too. And I looked at him and I was like, this is why I remember saying to him, this is why you and I are so not compatible. You have like no emotions.
0: He just wanted you to be his partner sometimes. Like, what was his plan?
1: Yeah.
0: A thruple? Were you going to be in a thruple?
1: No, he just said I could just do my own thing over there.
0: What does he gain?
1: Me.
0: Oh, but you're with Barry.
1: But I could be with him too, he said.
0: All right.
1: And so I said, you know what? I have to go to the bathroom.
0: You ditched him?
1: Yeah.
0: Nice.
1: I mean, what was I going to do? Go back and go, all right, so let's look at it.
0: How big is the east wing?
1: Yeah, just saying.
0: Does it come with a car?
1: an expense account?
0: Just right.
1: Wondering. Because after all, that was before I became the digital goddess.
0: Kim Commando. She would put on her dating profile.
1: I would absolutely 1,000%. And you just tapped into the biggest, the best, the award-winning show about all things digital. And joining me is Andrew Babinski, our co-host. And you can find us everywhere. Right, Andrew? Wherever you get your podcasts, radio stations over 420 from coast to coast.
0: YouTube.
1: We love that.
0: YouTube.com/Kim Commando. Go ahead and subscribe. We appreciate it.
1: So there's a story that is trending right now. Her name is Kat Bond in Roanoke, Virginia. She was walking her two kids home from the park and she found a housewarming gift on her front yard. A Flock Raven audio poll.
0: What now?
1: A Flock Raven audio poll.
0: It was like a boom mic?
1: On a pole, yeah. It was the public strip between her lawn and the street, a couple of ears from her front door. The Raven is a solar-powered mic that listens for gunfire.
0: Okay.
1: Records in short bursts. The AI decides if it's actually a gunshot. Pings police 60 seconds or less. Flock says it only wakes up for specific events. It also listens for human distress.
0: Okay.
1: Like screaming. And then once it trips, it can switch on nearby Flock plate reading cameras.
0: So this is like in company with the Flock cameras.
1: Exactly. And so she called the cops, and the cops were like, we don't know what it is.
0: They didn't know?
1: No.
0: It's a tool they're using, and they didn't even know what it was?
1: That's what I thought was so interesting.
0: But now.

0: You said it was on the public side, so they must have a deal with the city and they're allowed to install them there.
1: And there's 75 of them. That's in Roanoke.
0: And there's nothing you can do about it.
1: No. But, you know, on the good news, I mean, on the plus side, this is great for law enforcement.
0: But she obviously feels like this is an invasion of her privacy. And when you're at home, you're not in public. You're in private. You have privacy. I would just get an audio recording of gunshots and just play it on a loop nonstop until they took that thing out in front of my yard.
1: Would you really?
0: Bang, bang, bang, bang, bang, bang, bang, bang, bang.
1: Yeah, it's kind of creepy when you think about it, because you know it's not just recording.
0: No, it only listens for gunshots and yeah. human distress and every conversation you're ever having.
1: Have you heard about the new app called Food Never Comes?
0: Mm-mm.
1: This is really crazy. So let's say, you know, you're hungry and you're stressed out. So you open a food delivery app and you're like, wow, you know, I would really like that Kung Pao chicken. Okay, you know, white meat only, no MSG.
0: I know what you're talking about now.
1: Yes. And so you go through the whole order process, even ordering like extra hot mustard.
0: Right.
1: And of course you want chopsticks. And then you close the app because you just had the feeling, you just got the dopamine.
0: Which I don't understand. Are people that gullible that they can trick themselves into thinking that they're ordering this food?
1: I thought that was so weird. I mean, the only time I order food online is when I'm hungry.
0: It's like one of those casino apps that's not for real money.
1: Yes.
0: Do people get the same excitement that they would if they were standing there in front of a real blackjack table?
1: I guess.
0: I don't know.
1: I'm not sure.
0: But this would never work for me. I would never go, oh, I really want, you know, an In-N-Out burger. Go on there, pretend to order it, and be satisfied.
1: Yes, that's it. Okay. I really want the burger. Okay.
0: They're going to come out one of this for couples when it has to do with sex.
1: Yeah, for sure.
0: Just go on the app a couple clicks later. You'll be satisfied.
1: They don't need to do anything.
0: Don't worry about it, Roger.
1: Roger. All right. So Honda and Kia, they have new technology that they hope to put into every car. Have you heard about this?
0: Mm-hmm.
1: It's the PlasmaCare UVC system. It's far ultraviolet light that kills bacteria and viruses inside the car.
0: Well, remember during COVID, they were selling those boxes, those UV boxes that you're supposed to put your phone in?
1: Yeah, nobody ever did.
0: I remember, though, I went to Fry's like 2 years after COVID was over, and they had a pyramid of these things for sale for like 99 cents. They just needed to get rid of them.
1: It was called the phone soap.
0: Is that what it was?
1: I think one of them, that's what it was called.
0: But does it actually work?
1: Well, the thing that really, reason why I bring it up is I think it would be really interesting is that, you know, it says that it zaps 99% of pneumonia bacteria in 30 seconds. That would be really cool if this was in a rideshare vehicle.
0: Okay, yeah, but I mean, a lot of people will use those cars for it.
1: Yeah, I mean, if you could actually put that tech in a rideshare, I think it'd be something. Because then if you run it twice, it'll wipe out 199.8%.
0: That's how it works.
1: Of all the
0: That's
1: viruses.
0: That's definitely how it works.
1: That's science.
0: Math and science combined.
1: Yes, stick with us for math and science tips. And also, think about all the irreplaceable moments on your computer, your kids' photos, important records, years of work, and so many memories. 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Coming up, I'm going to tell you a new way that banks are fighting fraud and scams. And it's something that you are doing and you don't even know that you're doing it. And we have all great phone calls coming up here on the Kim Komando Show. As America celebrates its 250th birthday, let's talk about something that's been a cornerstone of the American dream, owning a home. 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
6: Here is your KZRG forecast. Temperatures will trend a little bit cooler as we wrap up this week, and clearing will take place early. There's some afternoon sunshine with a light breeze out of the north as the high today approaches 87. The heat index may reach the low to mid-90s, adding the humidity. And then overnight, a clear sky with light winds and a low settling in the upper 60s. Plenty of sunshine for the start of the week on Monday, tomorrow with a high of 88. A sunny and warmer Tuesday with a high near 90. And then high temperatures will hit the low to mid-90s for Wednesday and Thursday. I'm Jeff Maher in the KZRG Storm Center.
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1: 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Let's take some phone calls, Andrew. And first up, we have Dina in Pittsburgh, Pennsylvania, who I understand you are, like me, a boater.
7: Well, I had a friend that had a boat, but I'll tell you, if every time I sign up for that newsletter, if I called you every time I use something that you used, I'd be on here every day. I would use everywhere from backup to the shortcuts to using the SOS on my phone.
1: Awesome. Awesome. Well, thank you for that. Could be like, oh, my God, Dina again.
7: I know. Dina again. Yes. Well, we had some friends, and this is why I love the newsletter. I read it every morning. It's part of my daily routine, and I use it. And we had some friends that took, there were 6 of us, 5 girls, a guy, and a dog. So they're really 7 people because the dog thinks he's a people.
1: Of course.
7: And we were out on their newer pontoon boat. They had only used it twice, and we were up having a good old time. On the way back, it was a little miscalculations, and we ran out of gas.
1: Oh.
7: In the middle of a big river between Pennsylvania and New York somewhere. And so we're all sitting there trying to figure out what to do, and of course you go to try to call on your phones, and there's no service there. None. And we had 5 iPhones and 1 Android, which was me. And I remembered from your newsletter that there's an SOS. So everybody got everybody finding their SOS on their phone, and we all started calling. And it didn't go through. Till we found out, sometimes you have to stand up on the chair and put your arm in the air like victory to dial. So we all have our arms in the air waving, and we finally connected to some kind of emergency service who called the fire department. And 2 hours later, these little 12-year-old firemen, I think there were 12, came and rescued us and pulled us into shore. We had a great time, but without that SOS, we would have been SOS.
1: Yeah. Emergency SOS uses satellite.
0: Okay.
1: So if there were there mountains around or hills?
7: There was a few mountains. Yeah, lots of hills. Yes.
1: Okay. So
7: and there was. Yeah.
1: So that's where, so your iPhone will actually say, move in a direction so I can try to find the satellite signal. And so, but like on your Android, you could press the side button 5 times, and that's where you configure the emergency SOS. And your iPhone, you're going to drag the emergency SOS slider. But it really is amazing. So you said what? How long did it take for them to help you? 2 hours?
7: About 2 hours, we were sitting there after we connected to somebody, and they, you know, they were great on the phone. They made sure everybody was okay and the dog was okay. And, you know, we just, but it was only about a 2 hour wait. But other than that, I don't know how we, because it was too far to swim.
1: Yeah,
7: we
1: because, you know,
7: some other boaters.
1: Yeah. Think about if you didn't have the SOS, what would you have done? Okay. All right. Everybody pull out an oar.
0: Yeah. I saw the movie Castaway. I know what you've done. You become best friends with a volleyball.
7: Right. Well, now he does carry an extra can of gas on that boat all
1: Thank
7: the
1: you.
7: Time now.
1: So, thank you.
7: And we all know where the SOS is. It's kind of like our signal now.
1: Now, is there no, you don't have an emergency radio on board, like called like Channel 16?
7: I guess they don't. They might now.
1: That's a good gift.
7: I will write that down along with all the other notes I wrote down while on hold.
1: That is a good gift. I have one in my boat, and it's a universal radio, and you just put it on. But on Channel 16, if you need any help, that's the Coast Guard. You just say, here we are. Now, the downside is you have to listen to everybody else who needs help.
0: But, yeah, they're not important. Can Kim get her own channel? Channel 16B, please?
1: K, 16K, please.
0: Sorry.
1: That's what it would be. Well, Dina, thank you so much for your kind words about the newsletter. Boy, if that's not a good reason for you to get the newsletter, we saved a life right there.
0: Seriously,
1: six
0: and a
1: lives.
0: Dog.
1: And a dog, that's right. 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
3: News. I'm Paul Stevens. President Trump speaking during an America 250 celebration at the National Mall in D.C. yesterday.
8: At 250 years old, we may be the oldest constitutional republic on earth, but our country is just getting started because the best is yet to come.
3: That event was delayed due to thunderstorms in the area. Vice President J.D. Vance yesterday in New York City.
9: Today we celebrate 250 years of America, facing the future without fear. 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
3: The vice president speaking during New York City's Sail Forth 250 parade of tall ships to and through the Big Apple. 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
10: Chance of thunderstorms today with a high of 86. I'm Steve Smith. Here's what's trending on News Talk KZRG. A $2 million fundraising campaign launched this month aims to transform 8 ball fields at the Don Gutteridge Sports Complex in Pittsburgh with significant upgrades and improvements. Those will include new turf, enhanced lighting, new seating, fencing upgrades, and improved scoreboards. The Community Foundation of Southeast Kansas is partnering with Pittsburgh to help raise funds. They say community residents can also make contributions. What's the best free attraction in the U.S.? It's the St. Louis Zoo. That's according to USA Today's 10 Best. Zoo director Michael Masick says there's always something new to see.
11: We have a new Ruby zebra foal named Prince, so he's here. Of course, Jet, our baby elephant, is just about a year and a half, and he's more fun than he's ever been. We always have animals that are born, and you know, every single day, if you count all the insects.
10: Of the 6 times USA Today has done the best free attraction category, the zoo has won twice. Last month, the Cherokee Nation declared Pride Month across the reservation, and Chief Hoskins signed a 2026 addendum to the tribe's executive order on equality. The measure strengthens support for 2 SLBTQ+ employees and creates the tribe's first equality advocate role. The Cherokee Nation says it celebrates all of its citizens. Steve Smith, News Talk KZRG.
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6: Here is your KZRG forecast. Temperatures will trend a little bit cooler as we wrap up this week, and clearing will take place early. There's some afternoon sunshine with a light breeze out of the north as the high today approaches 87. The heat index may reach the low to mid-90s, adding the humidity. And then overnight, a clear sky with light winds and a low settling in the upper 60s. Plenty of sunshine for the start of the week on Monday, tomorrow with a high of 88. A sunny and warmer Tuesday with a high near 90. And then high temperatures will hit the low to mid-90s for Wednesday and Thursday. I'm Jeff Marr in the KZRG Storm Center.
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1: 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You know, because of AI, translation on our phones has really gotten amazing. I needed to speak to somebody who spoke Spanish last week. And I mean, this person knew absolutely no English.
14: Okay.
1: And it was like, I put in my AirPods, and I held both of them because translation's built in on my AirPods and not on the Raycons, but they're on the AirPods. Mm-hmm. And all of a sudden, I could hear him Spanish. And it just translated automatically.
14: But how did you communicate it back?
1: That was the problem. Because then you have to actually have your phone.
14: Right, to type it out and then that person
1: exactly.
14: can read it.
1: But I was really impressed about how quickly it does. So if you haven't tried this lately, live translation is built inside messages, FaceTime, and one-to-one phone calls and also in conversations. And then there's the Translate app that you want to use, Google Translate. Just know that there's a lot of different options right now.
14: Yeah, absolutely.
1: Rob in Austin, Texas. Hello there, Rob.
15: Hello, Kim. Thank you for letting me visit with you. My wife's going to be so excited. She's been a loyal listener for many years, and she likes it when I have enough sense to ask for help.
1: Except for directions. You still have that issue.
15: That's correct. The problem is we've got a bunch of stuff, and I need to do make some inventories, some of it for insurance, some of it just to be able to get the history of, well, this furniture came from here. And I can do that with either a Word table or Excel. My headache is getting a picture attached to it without having to go through 15 steps of taking it, downloading it to the computer, then trying to find it. And
1: now, what kind of stuff are what kind of stuff are you doing inventory of?
15: Well, we've got a lot of art,
1: okay,
15: and we have some furniture. I've got some lot of old coins. Just a wide variety of things.
1: Okay, here's how I would do it. I would put ChatGPT on my phone, the app.
15: Okay.
1: And then I would put it into voice mode. And I would say, I'm going to show you different things in my home. I want you to put together a report of everything that I'm showing you. And give me estimated values. And then also in the fields, like you want where it's located in your house, because then you can say this is in the living room on the north wall or whatever. Notes about the photo, notes about whatever that painting is or whatever that piece of art is. And so you could do this like real time as you're walking around. The other thing that you could do is you could just take pictures of everything and then load all those pictures into, say, like a folder on a Google Drive. And then you can have ChatGPT, you tell ChatGPT, like, access this Google Drive, look at all these photos, and then come up with a list of everything that, you know, where it's located, like, you know, anything that you want to know about whatever that item is.
0: Would you even be able to say anything that I would need to claim in an insurance
1: exactly.
0: claim?
1: 100%.
0: Yeah.
1: Good point. And then you could also say to ChatGPT, go look on what has sold on eBay. Not the for sale listing, the sold listings, and then see if you can give me an estimated value of this. Or look anywhere on the internet. Because like right now I'm looking for, it's called, if anybody has one, I will pay you for this. It's a column, it's a Kohlebier chair from Restoration Hardware that's 6 years old. I need one more.
0: Oh, to complete wow. your set?
1: Yes, I complete my set.
0: Uh-huh. And they don't make it anymore?
1: No. So every morning, ChatGPT goes out and combs like Facebook Marketplace, OfferUp, Etsy, eBay.
0: No luck yet?
1: No luck yet.
0: Have you ever used that feature on ChatGPT to successfully find something?
1: Not yet, but I have hope.
0: Okay.
1: I have hope. So that's one way that you can do this, Rob. The other one is that you can have an app. One's called Sortly, an app that you can use on your phone that would basically do the same thing. The insurance regulators have something called the NAIC app, and that's free. And Sortly,
15: NAIC.
1: Yeah, Sortly, there's probably some monthly fee associated with that. But you would be really surprised about, which we have this tip on the site about how to use AI to do a home inventory for insurance purposes, like you mentioned, mm-hmm. Andrew, or just in case there's a fire or whatever it may be, that you know mm-hmm. exactly what you have inside your house. So does that?
15: All of that is needed, and one of the things that I did, because like a lot of the artwork came from my mother-in-law or my sisters or something like that. So I'd be able to then go back in and amend to say,
1: oh, for sure, yeah, 100%.
15: Yeah, ChatGPT wouldn't know about, but
1: yeah, but you could.
15: I want to know about.
1: But you could do like a field that say, you know, on the charts to give me a field that says personal notes, and so that's where you put all that in.
15: Okay.
1: And so, but take a look. Go to Komodo.com and search for like home inventory. And then I think home that app will come up with you.
0: And then you can tell ChatGPT any of the art from your mother-in-law decreased the value by 80%. So she doesn't think she gave anything worth anything.
15: Oh, no. I think my kids have put even higher value on it.
1: So much for that idea there.
0: Sorry, I tried.
1: Gosh, darn it. And see, and that's one of the great uses that a lot of people don't realize. You can use with AI. I see this fabulous outfit I have on right now.
0: Right.
1: See this white shirt with the mm-hmm. blue cashmere vest and the cargo pants and the sneakers.
0: Mm-hmm.
1: I didn't put this together. Chat did.
0: No, you're kidding.
1: I know.
0: This is the, I think, second show in a row ChatGPT has told you to wear blue on blue. It really likes you in blue.
1: It does like me on blue. It takes out, you know, picks up my eyes.
0: Yes, your blue eyes.
1: Mm-hmm. You know that glow that you see on people who just seem to radiate health? It's not just good lighting. 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And one of the best-kept secrets to looking and feeling amazing is collagen. 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
1: Do you have any idea how much you're worth?
14: Net value?
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14: Where did they possibly come up with that name?
1: 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Because what you can do is say, I have 20 shares of Apple, 10 shares of NVIDIA, $2,000 in Ethereum, and then create a portfolio tracker for these holders. It will show your daily change, percentage change in news, maps out the tickers and gives you the account numbers. You can set a morning briefing based on, and you'd automatically get a notification on changes. But, and yes, Google's getting everything.
14: Yeah, you're just telling them how much money you have, so then they can tell people that they sell advertising to, this guy's got a lot of money or this guy's got no money.
1: And then you also have AI telling you, like, what are the movers and shakers, which may not be the best case. So, but what I like about it is that you can look at it and in one place you see everything.
14: But
1: so if you've got money in, like, you've got like a 401k in Fidelity, and
14: right,
1: you've got stock in E-Trade, and then you've got money in Morgan Stanley, you know.
14: You're volunteering way too much personal financial information with this. That's why they put it together.
1: They were just trying to be helpful.
14: I'm sorry. My apologies, Google. I should have not had any negative thoughts.
1: In case you want to check it out, it's at google.com/finance/beta, which is the testing version. 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Can't do it by feel? Walk away. 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
17: 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Emergency services were called to Mitch McConnell's home for an unconscious patient last month. Employers added 57,000 jobs in June, far below forecasted job growth.
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6: Here is your KZRG forecast. Temperatures will trend a little bit cooler as we wrap up this weekend. Clearing will take place early. There's some afternoon sunshine with a light breeze out of the north as the high today approaches 87. The heat index may reach the low to mid-90s, adding the humidity. And then overnight, a clear sky with light winds and a low settling in the upper 60s. Plenty of sunshine for the start of the week on Monday, tomorrow with a high of 88. A sunny and warmer Tuesday with a high near 90. And then high temperatures will hit the low to mid-90s for Wednesday and Thursday. I'm Jeff Maher in the KZRG Storm Center.
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1: 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You know, we were just talking about putting personal information into an AI chatbot.
14: Right.
1: Okay. Or in that case, it was Google. But if you're ever putting sensitive information inside of a chatbot, you want to use what's called temporary chat. Now, it's really simple. You can just click the button and it will say temporary chat, or you can go in your settings and say this is all temporary. Now, the whole idea is that whatever you put in that temporary chat is not tied to the memory about you.
14: It's still recorded by the chatbot. It's just not going to be connected to you.
1: Exactly. Okay. So if you're going to be uploading sensitive medical records, or you want to talk about relationships, which I saw a stat that said something 70% of all people are going online talking about relationships.
14: With their chatbot?
1: Yeah. Do you ever do that?
14: No.
1: I don't either.
14: Lisa's got this thing, and she's just stealing my phone, and then she goes on.
1: Oh, I love this. I love she does this.
14: we had no kids for the beginning of this week, so she had tons of free time. And she just goes on there, and she tells ChatGPT of these awful things that I'm doing. And ChatGPT is spitting out this real advice to give her.
1: Give me one that she did this week.
14: That this week we went to a restaurant, and at the restaurant I spit in her face, broke up with her, and ran off to Mexico with the waitress. And she needs to know what since we live together, what she needs to do. And Chad is consoling her. And then I have to grab the phone back and say, that's all a lie. Don't believe anything she says. And she's sitting in the corner of the couch laughing.
1: You know, that's going to be on your record somewhere.
14: There's so much. ChatGPT thinks I'm a serial cheater.
1: Just wait to your Amazon recommendations list.
14: Exactly.
1: A suitcase for Mexico?
14: A book on how to cover up an affair. Oh, it's so annoying.
1: Maddie in Greenwich, Connecticut. Hi there, Maddie. Welcome aboard. Glad to have you with us today.
19: Hi. Thank you for taking my call.
1: So what's going on?
19: So you are our family's go-to tech expert, so I knew that you were just the person to reach out to settle this debate. But I was shopping on Amazon and looking at the review photos for a new rug, and I stumbled upon a photo of a dog that looks exactly like our family's dog. And so we're curious, is this just a genuine coincidence, and is he not quite as unique as we thought he was, or is this potentially an AI advertisement?
1: So what kind of dog do you have?
19: So he's a rescue, which makes him one of a kind. And since his background is a mystery, there aren't many dogs that look exactly like him.
1: Mm-hmm. And so
19: he's a little terrier.
1: So which side are you leaning towards?
19: I'm not sure. At first, I wanted to think it's a coincidence, but the more I look at it, the more it looks like him, and then I get convinced that it could be AI.
14: Now, this was in the reviews, so that means that a user who bought the product, used the product, and then took a picture to post the review is the one that would have made the AI image?
19: I'm not sure.
14: Okay. But was the picture in the description of the product or in the review section?
1: In the reviews. Which section was it in?
19: In the reviews section. action.
0: Oh. See, I would lean towards AI since it was there, because people get paid to do AI reviews. They get sent the product for free in exchange for a review. They need a picture. They probably don't even own a dog. And they found a picture of her dog and made an AI picture of it using the product.
1: What you can do is put that picture into, you put that picture, you know, but you have to go to each one, like OpenAI/verify. And then that's where you can see if that picture is made by OpenAI, or you can just upload that picture like that you have on Amazon, Maddie, and then a picture of your dog and say, are these two dogs the same?
19: Okay.
0: That's interesting.
19: I'll have to give it a try.
0: Does Verify work with a screenshot? Because that's most likely how you would get that
1: picture.
0: Yeah, you
1: can.
0: It would, okay.
1: Yeah, and then Google has the same tool. Gemini does, too.
0: Okay.
1: You can say, was this made with Gemini? Okay, of course, it was made with Bing. You're out of luck, but then...
0: The domain pictures.
1: That's awful.
0: I barely know how to start. Bing.
1: I'm sorry, Maddie, that you had to listen to that. Stop that.
0: Sorry.
1: Oh, so annoying. You know what? Can you try that? And was that review a 5-star or a 3-star review?
19: Let me see. It was a 5-star review.
1: Oh, yeah. Now it's getting a little bit more that somebody stole a picture of your puppy.
19: Oh, no.
1: Yes, and you're not even getting paid for it.
0: No, but was it a picture of your dog in a scenario that you recognize, or did they just take your dog and add it to another scene?
19: It looks like it was taken and added to another scene.
1: Which is so easy to do.
0: Oh, absolutely.
1: Okay, I mean, that's just, you know, and that sounds like somebody, you know, it's probably, you know, a verified review that's fake.
0: I think, I don't know if I've told you this story. It's kind of similar. This just reminds me. I was in line at Safeway. Mm-hmm. And at the end of the aisle, they have a bucket where they collect money. And it was like, can you help this little girl? She has ALS or something like that.
1: Oh, I remember this. Yeah.
0: I told you this story. And the guy behind me was standing there just dumbfounded. Or he was in front of me. And the woman's like, are you going to pay, sir? You know, go ahead and scan your card. And he's like, that's my daughter. The girl on the collection bin was, they stole from Facebook, and it was a picture of his daughter. Not only did she not have ALS, she was not sick.
1: That's terrible.
0: It was a total scam.
1: But I'll tell you, with that dog, that's a rough way to find out you have a doppelganger.
0: Thank goodness we got back to that joke. I'm so sorry for taking us in opposite direction.
1: I was waiting for that.
0: You were listening to me.
1: I was. I'm like, just okay, whatever. I heard the story. Move
0: Wrap
1: on.
0: Wrap it up. I got a great dog joke.
1: Detective Allen in Little Rock, Arkansas. Hello there, Detective. Hi, welcome.
20: How you doing, Kim?
1: Good. What's going on?
20: Not much. I heard of that young lady last Sunday talking about AI driver's licenses. There's websites out there that you can get on. They're not on the dark web. And you can order any driver's license federally approved from any state you want. They'll tell you how much they cost. I've worked some cases involving those and involving new car sales from dealerships.
1: So these are fake IDs that you can buy.
20: Yes.
1: And you know what? You sent me a note. I looked at. I don't want you to say the name of the website on the air, but I clicked that link, and boy, they look good.
20: Oh, they're good. There's two or three of those sites.
0: How is this?
20: They're not on the dark web.
1: They're not.
0: How is this illegal? Nope. Legally online? If I started a website, heroin.com, and I was like, hey, I'll deliver heroin right to your front door, they'd shut me down.
20: Well, because they are not in this country.
1: So it's hard to shut them down.
0: So if I'm going to sell heroin, I need to sell it from another country. Thank you for the tip.
1: Gosh. We're trying to do better with him. We are. We've been working with him. He is on a performance improvement plan, just the PIP plan.
0: How much are they?
1: They're like $110, right?
0: That's it?
1: Yeah. That's it. I mean, when we were in high school trying to get a fake ID, I think I paid $50 then.
0: Yeah, but it was $50, but your picture was just duct taped to the front of someone else's license.
1: There is that. So in your detective work, have you come across a case where it was like, wow, this was really bad? Somebody's using a fake ID?
20: Yes, I've worked new car sales over the internet where these driver's licenses were emailed or faxed to the car dealerships. Credit was approved, and out of the 10 dealerships, one car was actually shipped for $55,000.
0: Oh, my gosh.
1: You know, It's, and I'll tell you, when you look at these IDs, it looks like a real, it does. I mean, I don't know what it looks like when you get it.
14: Right.
1: But I was looking online. You know, here in Arizona, we have that little hologram thing going on.
14: It's on there?
1: It's on there.
14: Shut them down.
1: I know. It's nuts. Hey, Detective, thanks for joining the show today. 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
3: A big party. I'm Paul Stevens, Fox News. America turned 250 years old in spectacular fashion over the holiday weekend. From record-breaking fireworks to spontaneous displays of patriotism, the celebration continued coast to coast despite some big storms in parts of the U.S.
7: The spirit of 1776 burned bright across America as millions celebrated the nation's 250th birthday. Washington dazzled with a record-breaking fireworks display, while New York, Las Vegas, Los Angeles, and cities across the country lit up the night sky. And when storms interrupted festivities in the nation's capital, hundreds sheltering inside the U.S. Department of Agriculture building broke into a spontaneous rendition of the Star Spangled Banner. And the main event of the night, President Trump took to the stage at the National Mall to share his Independence Day message to the tens of thousands who waded through the weather to honor our country.
8: For 2.5 centuries, our American Republic has stood as the crowning achievement of human history.
7: The night ended with performances by members of the U.S. military and a record-breaking fireworks display over the nation's capital. Matt Murphy, Fox News.
3: The number of dead from last week's devastating earthquakes continues to climb. Officials say nearly 2,300 people have died, overwhelming morgues and recovery teams in Venezuela as they struggle to ID and preserve victims. Thousands still remain missing. Severe storms turning deadly in Wisconsin on Friday. There were three people killed after a boat flipped over on Lake Geneva. Seven others were rescued as strong winds swept across the area, toppling trees, downing power lines, and damaging homes and businesses. Multiple people suffered injuries. Emergency crews responding to reports of people being trapped in buildings. 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
9: A chance of thunderstorms today with a high of 86. I'm Steve Smith. 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Following storms back on June 13th, the Joplin City Council approved free curbside pickup of tree limbs and vegetation for all residential addresses. 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Pickup starts tomorrow, Monday, June 6th. Please have your storm-related vegetation debris placed at street curb before crews reach your area. More inside the KZRG app. Meanwhile, a Missouri agricultural watchdog group says a national egg price-fixing settlement doesn't go far enough. Joe Maxwell of Farm Action of Mexico, Missouri, says the fine for the nation's largest egg producers is a small fraction of their $1 billion in profits.
10: There's nothing in this settlement for people. Second, these companies should be reviewed for criminal action. There are laws on the books that would hold the governing boards, the CEOs, the presidents of these companies accountable.
9: The companies have been ordered to pay over $3 million and donate 50 million eggs to food banks and nonprofits. Troubling story out of Tulsa. Two elderly people were the victims of an apparent homicide at a senior living center in the city. Police were called around midnight on July 3rd. The suspect is a family member. Steve Smith, News Talk KZRG.
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6: Here's your KZRG forecast. Clearing will take place to start off this Sunday, and then some afternoon sunshine with a high of 87 and a heat index into the 90s. Tonight, clear down to 69. It will be a sunny Monday with a high of 88 and some more sun on Tuesday as the high approaches 90. I'm Jeff Maher in the KZRG Storm Center.
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1: Like to keep people up to date on what the next wave of technology is.
14: I'm interested.
1: And this is like one of these things that you're going to want to talk to the kids about. Okay. You're going to ask them this question I'm going to be asking you, and then they're going to look at you and go, you are amazing.
14: I like to be called amazing. I'm ready.
1: Okay. So we have Meta glasses. Okay. You love them?
14: Nope. Go ahead.
1: I'm actually going to pick mine up from California this coming week. So next show, I'm going to actually be wearing them.
14: Okay.
1: I'm going to try them out. What's happening now is everybody is racing to get rid of the glasses, and they want to put contact lenses in our eyes with computer screens built in.
14: I mean, you see this in a lot of sci-fi movies. This is, you know, the future.
1: And it already exists. Now, one company's CEO popped a working augmented reality lens right into his own eyeball. And then watched as a display like floated right above him. Because, you know, why would you need to wear glasses if you could put the contact lens in?
14: How do you get power to them?
1: That is an issue. And there are also other issues.
14: I don't have to have a charging cable coming out of the side of my eye,
1: They're coming up with ways to get around that.
14: Okay.
1: But why isn't it on your eyes yet? Okay. There's a couple of issues.
14: Okay.
1: That might be there. Because these working AR glasses, they are already in the labs. Okay. I'm going to give you a choice of three answers.
14: Sure. Okay.
1: Number one, the screen is too blurry to read anything.
14: Okay.
1: Two, doctors say it's actually going to wreck your vision because it sits on your cornea.
14: I would believe that could be the answer.
1: Or number three, blinking keeps accidentally closing all the apps.
14: I like that one.
1: Okay.
14: But I'll go with B.
1: Okay, no, I want you to hold your answer.
14: I will not go with B right now.
1: I want you to just hold your answer for just a second, because we have to thank NetSuite for helping to make this show possible. And then we will get to the answer, the big reveal, and also the surprise way that they are getting power, because you mentioned it.
14: Yeah.
1: Power to the contact lenses.
14: I'm so curious.
1: Business owners ask me this all the time. Kim, how are you so great? 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How do I make AI work for me? 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Okay, so the screens are already working. And let me see, what were those options again? Do you remember what the options were?
14: Number C was blinking closes the apps. B was that doctors say it's going to be dangerous. Mm-hmm. And then I forgot A.
1: Now, let me go back here. Let me see. A is the screen's too blurry to really read anything.
14: Yeah, that was written by AI. I'm going with B.
1: Okay, you were actually correct.
14: Oh, okay. Look at that.
1: No, not in that answer when you mentioned power.
14: Oh.
1: But I didn't, because you gave away the answer in the reveal. So I had to like, had to work with it.
14: You had to wing it?
1: Yeah. So all those three are wrong. Okay.
14: I'm sorry.
1: Okay. Because it's really power.
14: I feel awful.
1: Okay. But this is where it gets interesting. Well, how much does each lens sip in electricity?
14: Sip? Oh, I have no idea.
1: Okay. Mojo Vision built a tiny display that sips 1 to 3 microwatts.
14: I don't even understand what that means. We were looking up how much a refrigerator uses in a year. And, you know, SRP spit out the answer. I didn't understand it. Like, I don't know if it was a lot or a little or what.
1: Is it $50 or $500?
14: Right. That's all we want to know. Just let me know.
1: Okay. But here's the deal. Mojo's contact lenses, they needed to have a processor worn around your neck. Plus, you have to have a hat on with an antenna.
14: Honey, have you seen my contact lens hat?
1: Now, that's progress. Over eyeglasses.
14: Sure.

0: future. Things are going to catch on. You're right. This is the future of technology. You
1: walking through the airport with this power pack around your neck and a hat on. And you're going to be like, the hell is wrong with that guy?
0: And why does he have red eyes?
1: Okay, so now we have another company who they say they have come up with an answer. Expansio, it's a $1 billion company. This is legit. You have a little device worn over your ear that beams power to the lens wirelessly.
0: No, okay. I'm not running power through my brain to my eyes. No, thank you.
1: They say it's the first all-in-one lens, screen and sensor all powered together, targeted for an early 2027 reveal. So that's the real eyeball computer.
0: You running power from the back of your head to your eyeball?
1: No, thank you.
0: Absolutely not.
1: I'm going to have a contactless journey right there.
0: Oh, gosh. Oh. Sorry for spoiling it for you, Kim.
1: You know what? But it works. Especially because, you know, if you didn't have, like, the hat with the antenna. Right.
0: All you got to do is wear these boots and this entire suit.
1: But I'm like you. I'm not beaming any type of electricity through my brain to my eyeball.
0: Ain't happening.
1: And after all, I'm Kim Komando. Welcome. That's Andrew Babinski. It's the nation's largest, biggest, best award-winning show about all things digital. We're so glad that you're here. You can find us as a podcast everywhere. And just a reminder that you also want to tap into us on YouTube at youtube.com/Kim Komando. youtube.com/Kim Komando. Here's something that you don't talk about very often. So Ford has this great idea. They say, we've got 350, they call them graybeards.
0: Okay.
1: Engineers. And 3 years ago, they say, we don't need them because we are going to use AI.
0: Oh.
1: Okay. And do you still drive a Ford?
0: No. I moved over to Suburban.
1: Oh, okay. And so...
0: But I love Fords. I love the Excursion. I love the F-150.
1: And so what happened was is that when they got rid of all the engineers, the graybeards, is that Ford was having, I'd have to look it up, they led the country in recalls. They had 152 recalls. It smashed an all-time record. Listen to this. More than half of every vehicle recalled in the United States in 2025 was a Ford.
0: So the person that decided, they probably went in front of the board and said, I got this great idea. Yes. We're going to cut 300 people, the salaries, the healthcare, the taxes, and we're going to replace them with AI.
1: It's going to be amazing.
0: You know how much money we're going to save? We're going to save, let's say, $15 billion.
1: Yes.
0: Fast forward 2 years later, the recalls cost us about $25 billion.
1: So they went back to the 350 graybeards and they said, would you like to come back to work?
0: They really went and rehired them? They admitted their mistake?
1: Yep.
0: Good on them.
1: Yep. And so now the graybeards are training AI.
0: Oh, well, then it's just temporary.
1: Yes, exactly. Yes. So they put the robots in the driver's seat. Should have been in the glove box.
0: Oh, gosh. It's not even a joke. It's not a setup.
1: Okay, do you still play Wordle?
0: Oh, yeah. Of course. We love it.
1: I stopped playing Wordle. I got kind of bored with it.
0: Lisa and I, when we're traveling, we have a Wordle Unlimited game, and it keeps track of your record. And we are 200. Now, it's not fair because it's two brains working at one, but we are 283-1. We've gotten one wrong in 284 Wordle attempts.
1: So just the one time you went through all five options and you couldn't figure it out?
0: Right. Just one time.
1: Oh.
0: Every other time we got the word correct. But no, it's not fair because you have two people working. Yeah, when you have two people working on the same puzzle, it's a lot
1: better. I remember I got one on the first try and I texted you.
0: But then I was like, wow, that's awesome. And then you're like, yeah, I looked it up.
1: Just saying. Well, researchers have done the math. And they have a strategy that solves the daily puzzle, they say, with a 99% success rate. You're going to nail the answer in three guesses. Okay, the secret is pick opening words that knock out the most letters fast.
0: Really?
1: Yeah.
0: Thank goodness we have this research.
1: So what words do you use?
0: Stair cloud pinky is the best. You get the most words knocked out with those three
1: stair
0: words.
1: Stair cloud pinky?
0: Stair, S-T-A-R-E, cloud pinky.
1: Oh.
0: You'll knock out the most letters with those three words.
1: They say you want to use slate, crane, or raise.
0: It's probably the same combination of letters. But here's the thing. We play on hard mode. So if you put in the word stare and the T turns green, your next guest must have the T in the correct spot.

0: You can't just do Stair Cloud Pinky to get it right. We play in hard mode. Us hardcore Wordles.
1: I love playing Wordle on the toilet.
0: Do you now?
1: Mm-hmm. You empty your vowels and bowels at the same time.
0: You'll always win me over with a good poop joke, Kim.
1: So Disney looked at a park full of exhausted families and thought to themselves, we need some robots.
0: Oh.
1: So the next upgrade when you go to the park is you're going to have Star Wars droids roaming around with food. So you can buy food from the droids.
0: That's smart.
1: They're walking around. It's how an empire starts.
0: Sure.
1: So why are they doing this? Because they want to make the parks feel futuristic enough that you forget that a pretzel costs the same as a mortgage payment.
0: But think about it, though. If you have a popular ride, you're going to have people standing in that line.
1: Of course.
0: For 45 to 60 minutes. That's 45 to 60 minutes that they're not out there spending more money.
1: Exactly.
0: This is brilliant. And for the people at Disneyland, they're going to love it. It's hot. It's in the middle of the summer. This droid comes up with hot water and a churro. Heck yeah, I'm buying it.
1: Churro. Nothing says Disneyland like a hot churro.
0: Oh, wait a minute. You don't go to Disneyland if you don't know about the churros.
1: I would never eat a churro.
0: Oh, you don't. Disneyland people, Disney adults, if you ask them what's the best food at Disneyland, they're going to tell you churro. I promise.
1: Is that right?
0: Absolutely.
1: Okay, I would never eat one. I wrote about this for the newsletter about movies that predicted the future, and I did not know this.
0: Okay.
1: When Steven Spielberg wanted to make Minority Report, he locked 15 physicists, futurists, in a Santa Monica hotel for 3 days and said, dream up the year 2054.
0: Oh, cool.
1: And they came up with, obviously, what? Touchless screens? Mm-hmm. Gesture screens?
0: There weren't even screens. Air was the screen. Moved your fingers that's around.
1: True. Which we're going to have.
0: Yeah, and then it came up with the drone helicopter, because in the first scene, when they're Minority Reporting the guy out of the thing before he does the pre-crime, a drone comes down and picks him up.
1: Facial recognition.
0: Mm-hmm.
1: Back to the Future 2.
0: Yeah.
1: What do you think they had? Hoverboards? Well,
0: they had the hoverboard, of course.
1: Flat screen TVs.
0: Holograms.
1: Yes. Wearable tech.
0: Video chat. That was in Back to the Future.
1: That's true. The movie Her.
0: Oh, yeah. Falling in love with an AI.
1: I remember seeing that in 2013 and saying, like, that is the stupidest thing I've ever seen in my entire life.
0: It was a good movie. It actually was really good. And the fact that his AI was cheating on him with 1 billion other users.
1: You had The Net.
0: Oh, that's like in the 90s.
1: That was 95. It was more about identity theft.
0: Okay.
1: The Truman Show.
0: Yeah.
1: Also 98.
0: Reality TV.
1: YouTube. Putting
0: your entire world online.
1: WALL-E. Okay. My part about WALL-E, which I think of, is like, you remember like they have the fat people and they go around. Well, what, you've never seen it?
0: I've never seen WALL-E.
1: You have to see it. You should see it. Because it talks about how we are so immersed with screens that we don't move.
0: Right.
1: And so we just are sitting in chairs with screens and foods getting delivered to us.
0: Okay.
1: I remember seeing that going like, ooh, that like could actually happen.
0: It could if we all lose our jobs.
1: I never saw Idiocracy.
0: That's where the, what's the shoe that they came out with? Crocs. They were making Idiocracy, and it was like a dystopian future where like everybody was the president, and also everybody, there was so much technology, we all became idiots, and they needed a shoe for what an idiot would wear in the future, so they all wore Crocs, and then Crocs took off from that movie.
1: I took kids to Nordstrom's.
0: Uh-huh.
1: And they all wanted Crocs.
0: And they're like $65.
1: Stupid
0: for
1: money.
0: For rubber shoes. Right.
1: And then they all want the little charms to go on them,
0: what
1: too.
0: What are they called? They have a name.
1: I don't know.
0: Ah, it's going to come to me.
1: I called it a ripoff.
0: That's pretty accurate.
1: Okay. You know, a man bought his dog to the movies.
0: Did he now?
1: And the dog laughed at all the funny parts and cried at the sad parts. Amazed, I asked the owner how. He said, I was surprised, too, because he hated the book. Okay. There's one that you can take with you.
0: It's a funny one.
1: Okay.
0: I'll use that.
1: AI is changing the world. There's no question it's making tech smarter, but it's also making it easier than ever for companies to learn more about you through your online activity. Websites you visit, searches you run, the apps you use can reveal more about you than you realize. 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We have a great AI tip coming up about how to price your junk, forgotten subscriptions. We're going to talk about if those sleep trackers are actually doing their job. And of course, we just have amazing phone calls that you don't want to miss here on the Kim Komando Show. 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
4: Here is your KZRG forecast. Temperatures will trend a little bit cooler as we wrap up this weekend. Clearing will take place early. There's some afternoon sunshine with a light breeze out of the north as the high today approaches 87. The heat index may reach the low to mid-90s, adding the humidity. And then overnight, a clear sky with light winds and a low settling in the upper 60s. Plenty of sunshine for the start of the week on Monday, tomorrow with a high of 88. A sunny and warmer Tuesday with a high near 90. And then high temperatures will hit the low to mid-90s for Wednesday and Thursday. I'm Jeff Maher in the KZRG Storm Center.
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1: They're called gibbets, that's what I've heard.
0: Gibbets, that's the little charms you put on your
1: yes.
0: overly priced croc shoe that doesn't look that great.
1: I think they have the ugliest shoes in mankind.
0: People love them,
1: I know.
0: But Crocs people love them.
1: So what'd you buy?
0: Mova P70.
1: A what?
0: Yeah. So last week you talked about that robot that you wanted to get in your house, like $20,000 up front.
1: Yes.
0: And then like $500 a month.
1: That it would do my laundry and make and do the dishes and everything.
0: Right. But it's just a human controlling the robot remotely.
1: Exactly. Yes.
0: And I told Lisa about that. It freaked her out. And then she's like, well, what about our new robot vacuum? And I was like, oh, yeah, there's cameras on there. But, you know, and what are they going to do? Shoot a bunch of video of our ankles and send it back to China?
1: Sucking up dirt.
0: But let me tell you, we got the Mova P70. It is literally one of the coolest things I've ever purchased. I follow this guy on social media, on TikTok. And he's like dad reviews or something. Mm-hmm. And he totally went from reviewing all products to just robot vacuums. He's got like 26 in his home at any given time.
1: Okay, I have two. I have a Roomba that washes the floor
0: right.
1: And sucks up, but it's not really good with golden retriever hair.
0: This is a combination. It does mopping and vacuuming at two separate times. It's really cool too, because when it's just going to vacuum, it goes in the dock and it lowers the mop pads so that it can move faster. It's got an extra long arm so it can get...
1: You're like so excited about
0: this thing. Is so great. I literally dragged her out of the bedroom and into the front room. She's like, what? And I was like, look at these floors. They're so clean. This thing does such a great job. And we have two dogs. Well, actually, we have three dogs. We have Charlie...
1: Folks, this is not a commercial or paid endorsement for this.
0: But it's such a great product.
1: It's just Andrew's super excited about a robotic vacuum.
0: We have three dogs. We have Charlie, Lady, and then all the hair that Charlie and Lady shed create its own dog that just moves throughout the house.
1: Yes, it does.
0: I have it running three times a day. It mops, it vacuums, it takes care of all of the hair. It's so smart. I love this thing.
1: Now, does it spit out the dog hair?
0: Yeah, it puts it in the bag.
1: Does?
0: This is how much dog hair we had after the first time it vacuumed. The bag was half full. That's how much it picked up on the floors.
1: Okay, well, you know what? I haven't run my Roomba in a while. Because I have Cynthia, but I will.
0: What's not a robot? A human?
1: A human.
0: I'm telling you, this is the best. I've had multiple different robot vacuums.
1: All right. We are going to review it ourselves.
0: You should.
1: Put it inside the Kim Komando Show newsletter.
0: Come get a quote from me.
1: Yes.
0: This thing is phenomenal.
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7: News on Angelo Bavaro. President Trump addressing Americans on the National Mall to celebrate the 4th of July.
8: We have thrived and flourished because our founders were great. Our cause was just. Our people are brave. Our culture is exceptional. And our destiny is written by God.
7: storms did prompt a two-hour evacuation of the National Mall. America will be watching as the U.S. takes on Belgium tomorrow in the World Cup. The round of 16 continues.
9: France worked hard for its win over Paraguay yesterday. The powerhouse team scoring off a penalty kick from captain Kylian Mbappe.
7: Fox's Madeline Rivera. The death toll from last week's devastating earthquakes in Venezuela continues to climb, about 2,900. 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
10: A chance of thunderstorms today with a high of 86. I'm Steve Smith. Here's what's trending on News Talk KZRG. Fewer people in Southwest Missouri could be getting free rides as a result of an appropriations veto by Missouri Governor Mike Kehoe. Officials with the Economic Security Corporation's Community Action Ride System, called CARS, say they're deeply concerned by the reduction. CARS gives rides to medical appointments, jobs, child care, grocery stores, and more. They say the reduction cuts support for transportation programs operated by four Missouri Community Action Agencies by nearly half. You can read more inside the KZRG app. If you're still shooting off fireworks, you should know that Independence Day wasn't all that great of a day for dogs and cats. Michelle Logan of Best Friends Pets in Bentonville told News Talk KZRG.
11: It's really important to clear the property of any firework debris. Fireworks can contain chemicals or heavy metals that can be harmful if pets get a hold of.
10: She says when fireworks are being exploded, you should bring your pets inside with closed windows, drawn curtains, and their favorite toys or a blanket. A fireworks cancellation. That's what happened to a fireworks show planned for Beaver Lake in northwest Arkansas after the company hired to put on the event filed for bankruptcy. Cancellation halted plans for the Eden's Bluff fireworks show. It's held every year at Beaver Lake. I'm Steve Smith, News Talk KZRG.
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4: Here is your KZRG forecast. Temperatures will trend a little bit cooler as we wrap up this weekend. Clearing will take place early. There's some afternoon sunshine with a light breeze out of the north as the high today approaches 87. The heat index may reach the low to mid-90s, adding the humidity. And then overnight, a clear sky with light winds and a low settling in the upper 60s. Plenty of sunshine for the start of the week on Monday, tomorrow with a high of 88. A sunny and warmer Tuesday with a high near 90. And then high temperatures will hit the low to mid-90s for Wednesday and Thursday. I'm Jeff Marr in the KZRG Storm Center.
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1: 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You know, do you ever think about who actually voiced the original GPSs?
0: No.
1: I mean, the ones that would say, turn left. You know, turn right.
0: I didn't think about voices until we interviewed the TikTok voice lady. Remember when we had her on the podcast?
1: Yeah, I do remember her.
0: I never thought about those voices prior to that.
1: Well, there's actually a human being who was like the original GPS voice.
0: Really?
1: Yep. Roy in Los Angeles, California. I understand that we know your voice, sir.
14: You do. How do you know my voice?
1: From GPSs, right?
14: Well, if you recognize it from that, then you must have had one of the very first GPS in-car navigation devices.
0: Which cars? Which one were you the voice of?
14: So I've been doing voiceovers for, I don't know, years. And I was doing, back in 1997, I was doing some voiceover work for Disney. here in L.A. And afterwards, the producer was saying, hey, listen, I just heard about an audition down in Burbank you might want to be interested in. So what's the gig? He says, all I know is they want you to read street names. I said, okay, I can handle that. So I got a number, called them. Following week, I ended up at a studio in Burbank with about 10 other people, male and female. And we all read street names. So went home, didn't think about it. A couple of weeks later, I got a phone call. Hey, we've chosen you as our talent. I said, cool. What's it all about? Come on down, talk about it. So this is 1997, and this company out here in, outside of Los Angeles in Monrovia, California, was had developed an in-car navigation system that was strictly voice recognizable. There was no map. There was no, you never looked up. The whole idea was you speak to it and it speaks back to you. They were down to utterances. So each the and drive and street and all that was all separately read. And it's read in an inflection at the end so that once the group of about 15, 20 people were actually putting the sentences together and made this entire speech recognition device very, very, very cool. It was just very cool at the time. So it went on for 10 years.
1: Wow.
14: So I recorded probably more than 5 million utterances in a 10-year period. And that piece of history, voiceover history, really does not exist because I actually went to ChatGPT recently and asked about it. They had information on the company, but they had no information about who actually voiced
1: all these utterances.
14: Yeah, yeah.
1: Now, you're also doing work for Disney. Is that right now?
14: At that time, I was doing work for Disney. It was a whole different thing. But right now, I do some Disney work. Yes, I do some Disney work. But it's maybe not what you think. If you were to go on the rides at Disneyland, Disney World, some of those rides at some of their parks, they have like 12 different parks. Say Guardians of the Galaxy in Disneyland. If that particular ride happens to break down, and you're sitting in your seat, you'll hear my soothing voice say something to the effect of, please stay in your seats. We're having technical difficulties. So I calm people down.
1: Sit your butt back down. That would be me.
0: Where do you think you're going? Hey, stupid.
1: Hey, dummy, come on back.
14: Well, at least on that one, you can't talk back to it. So, you know, on the GPS ones, people talking back and they're, you know, and the original one was you had to actually very slow process where you had to spell out the street name where you were before GPS. This is the original versions did not have a GPS. So it didn't care where your car was, but it told you, it wanted to know where you were, where you're starting from, say, you know, Foothill Boulevard, and then where you wanted to go. And then it'll be step-by-step directions from that point on. But yeah, so later on it became a GPS device as well. And they were all on discs, CD-ROMs. So every part of the country came in a disc.
1: Yeah.
14: I have a usable working unit in my garage.
1: That's awesome.
14: It's just in a box. So I have one with some of the discs. But one of the things that came out of this is I kept a list of some very bizarre street names, some very weird street cities, and I don't know. Some of these are pretty funny. Some street names called Roach Town, you know, Harry Lemons Boulevard. There's three of them: Damn If I Will, Damn If I Know, and Damn If I Care, and it's all written in one word.
1: If your family ever asks you for like directions, do you like get into like that GPS voice?
14: Are you kidding? They don't ask me for directions. No, no, no. And I, but the most important thing, Kim, is I never ask for directions.
1: So. Well, of course, you're a guy.
0: I mean, of course.
1: Of course, you're not going to ask directions.
0: We'll get there when we get there.
1: I mean, even just, I had to take my husband to an appointment the other day, and I got directions. I put it right on. He's like, Barry's like, don't you know how to get there? I said, yeah, but it gives me like a speed light camera warnings and everything else.
0: I do the same thing going home every single time, know where I'm at. I want to know if there's traffic. I want all that.
1: All right, I have a great AI tip, and this week is brought to us by Raycon. 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All right, every weekend I have the lingering shame of looking in the garage thinking, I really need to get rid of some of this junk.
0: Sure.
1: Do you have the same thing?
0: Oh, yeah. Okay. 80% of my garage is junk.
1: 80?
0: I literally rented a dumpster, filled it to the brim, had it hauled away, and I still have junk.
1: What's the worst thing in your garage?
0: A couch.
1: It's a big couch, right?
0: Brielle wants the couch. She doesn't know how she's going to fit in her room, but we can't get rid of it because she wants it. And it just sits there. Mocks me every day.
1: Well, here's what you can do is you want to use AI. 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
0: Oh, so you're not throwing it away. You're actually making some money off your junk.
1: That's what you should be doing.
0: Anybody want a couch for $5?
1: She'd kill you, Brielle.
0: Oh, no, she would.
1: 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Act as a financial advisor and break down the pros and cons of paying off my mortgage. 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I use this all the time. 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
3: Our Supreme Court has been at it with a slew of decisions, handing some wins and losses to the Trump administration. Keep up if you can. They rejected Trump's appeal of a sexual abuse verdict as he must now pay E. Jean Carroll $5 million. They blocked, for now, the firing of Fed board member Lisa Cook. They've allowed the counting of late-arriving mail-in ballots. They also sided with the Trump administration on two major immigration policy cases. If it involves the justices, it involves News Talk KZRG.
4: Here is your KZRG forecast. Temperatures will trend a little bit cooler as we wrap up this weekend. Clearing will take place early. There's some afternoon sunshine with a light breeze out of the north as the high today approaches 87. The heat index may reach the low to mid-90s, adding the humidity. And then overnight, a clear sky with light winds and a low settling in the upper 60s. Plenty of sunshine for the start of the week on Monday, tomorrow with a high of 88. A sunny and warmer Tuesday with a high near 90. And then high temperatures will hit the low to mid-90s for Wednesday and Thursday. I'm Jeff Maher in the KZRG Storm Center.
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1: Rick in beautiful Phoenix, Arizona. Hi there, Rick.
15: Hi, Kim. How are you?
1: We're doing great. What's going on?
15: Hi, Andrew. I wanted to say thank you. You made my life just, I have a, well, first of all, get your newsletters, listen to all the podcasts, and then your newsletters every day. I take a tip and try to figure out something new to do. But one of your recent tips had convinced me to try something I never dreamt of doing. And I used the Claude and told Claude how great they are and did all the buttering up that you tell us to do.
1: You are so handsome, Claude. You are amazing.
15: Absolutely was. I subscribe to a CRM program. I pay a lot for it, and it does fantastic things. And I thought, well, maybe I could just tell Claude I'd like to do one that's simpler, that does what I need without having to have the expense. And over in a very short time, and I don't know anything about program at all.
1: And what CRM were you using? Salesforce?
15: No, Markate.
1: Okay.
15: Right there in Scottsdale, I believe. Yeah. Mm-hmm. And it's great. It's really, really nice, but it does so much more than I need for my small service business. And I thought, well, maybe I can just have Claude help me make one.
1: Okay.
15: And in, I don't know, within a month, I had it doing amazing. I mean, every time I use it, I'm just amazed what it does. And I still don't know how to program, but it just is a way for me to track my customers, communicate with my customers, communicate with my techs. My techs can communicate with the customer, communicate with the office. All just a couple of clicks on the app that's been created.
1: Did you have it create like calendar in Google Drive or spreadsheets or docs?
15: Yeah.
1: Or how did you do that?
15: Well, I asked for suggestions and then said, well, for what you want to do, a Google app script would be perfect.
1: Okay.
15: So it's off of a Google spreadsheet. And it created these scripts. It started out very simple. And then after it made something happen, I thought, well, what if we could do this? And what if we could do that? And it just kept building from there to now. It's absolutely amazing what it does. And that I still don't know how to program, but now I've got this system in place that, my techs arrive at the job, they say, I'm here, and they don't have to text me. They just push a button on the app. And the customer
1: That's
15: knows they're
1: fabulous.
15: On their way.
0: And none of this lives inside of Claude. It all lives, it's outside of it?
15: No, it's all in my Google accounts.
0: That's awesome.
15: My Drive, my calendar, my spreadsheets.
1: How much are you saving?
15: That's about $550 a year for the program I had at Markate. And it was, a fair price. I wasn't doing it to save money, really. Mm-hmm. I just thought that, through your tips and stuff, I thought, well, maybe I could do this.
0: But think about it. If you want an upgrade at any point, it's in your hands. You don't have to wait for the company to add a feature or anything like that. You just go back and upgrade the program from Claude.
1: 100%.
15: Exactly. And that's how one of the frustrations I had early on getting on with just the commercial CRM, let's call it. It was a struggle to get them to do things that I needed done, like when I was trying to upload my database to it.
1: Mm-hmm.
15: It was an amazing amount of work because there's a person somewhere that has to make all these things happen, and that person wasn't cooperative. And it eventually got done, and now when I need to make a change, I just
1: do it yourself.
15: Go back to Claude and say, hey, what about if we do this?
1: It's having the confidence, right? I mean, that you can just sit down, and it may not get it 100% correct. And like you said, it took you a month to do this.
15: Right.
1: One of the things that I would ask it to do now with Claude is, because now that you have so much invested in this, right?
15: Yes.
1: I would go to Claude and say, take a look at everything that we've done, and I want a run book. And a run book will not give you the code, but it will give you the programming structure of everything that it's done.
15: Yes.
1: And so, you know, in case a year from now, you know, for it, just say, you know, a year from now, somebody says, you know, well, I wonder if we could do this, this, and this. And then if you have the run book, it makes it a lot easier. Or let's say Claude just, something happens with that script, right?
15: Right.
1: If you have the run book, you can say, here's the run book, recreate it.
15: Well, and here's what, early on when I was playing with it, it would write the script, and then I'd say, we need to do this. And it would say, okay, well, go to the script and go to the, somewhere in between line 2000 and 2500, there's this thing you got to look for. And I said, can't you just do it? So then I said, oh, yeah, you're right. And so every time a change had to be made, they would just, it would just give me the whole script. I would just go to the Google app scripts and select all, paste,
1: done,
15: and save, deploy, boom, done.
1: Rick, thank you for your call and your kind words. I read this story about Brooklyn in Nashville, Tennessee, and she's joining us right now. Because Brooklyn, you did something pretty amazing, and I'm proud of you for that.
16: Thank you so much. Yeah, it was an incredible, incredible event that happened.
1: So take us from the beginning.
16: Yeah, so basically I was just at the theater on a Sunday night with my grandparents, and we were seeing a comedy movie, Nate Bargatze's movie, mm-hmm. and we came out of there, and they were using the restroom, and I was seeing Mary walk by, and I was like, God bless this woman. Like, she should not be working. So I just took a quick video of her, didn't think anything of it, posted it on TikTok with a GoFundMe link, thinking my friends would donate, maybe get $500 if that. And it kind of just blew up, to say the least.
1: Well, what made you stop and take the video of Mary? Explain what you saw to everybody.
16: I mean, she was just physically didn't look like she was in a good place. She was hunched over, and it just was, she was an elderly woman. And I was like, you know, being at that age and in that condition, you shouldn't have to work. And I later found out that she actually didn't have any kids or any family. She'd never been married. And so it just kind of solidified my reasoning on why I did that. You know, she's all by herself, and people like that, you know, to be working at that age shouldn't have to.
0: So are we keeping it a secret? Are we not going to let everybody, how much did you raise?
16: Well, I raised, and everybody else raised, $146,000.
0: Whoa!
1: That is something.
0: That's huge!
1: And so what was Mary's response?
16: Well, honestly, she was like, she was surprised, and she was like, Brooklyn, like, can you please stop it? She made me stop it. So this was in 48 hours of 146,000.
1: That is something.
16: This was before it was aired on TV and all the news channels, too. So she was just shocked, and she was so blessed. Like, she was just so thankful. And I was like, this couldn't have gone to a better person. And It was amazing. Her reaction was so amazing. She was so thankful, and I would do it over and over again, truthfully.
1: Oh, it was really nice of you to do all that. And just everybody knows that when you do a GoFundMe, they'll take about 3% GoFundMe of the proceeds. One of the things that you might want to talk to Mary about with all this publicity, Brooklyn, is that, you know, if she gets any phone calls from people, if anybody wants to interview her, make sure that they don't give her, you know, their real number, her real phone number out.
0: And, protect yourself.
1: Yeah, because, you know, a lot of times, you know, because I've heard too many horror stories. I don't mean to be Debbie Downer. That's not me. But sometimes that when people come into this kind of money, and then they get catfished.
0: Yeah.
1: And they become targets. And so, but Brooklyn, thank you for doing
0: that. Wait, we let go of Brooklyn?
1: Yes.
0: Oh, my knee hurt. I was wondering if she could start one for me.
1: Get out of here.
0: Oh, it's so bad. Gosh.
1: Hey, still to come, some how to get rid of your old subscriptions that you're still paying for here on the Kim Komando Show.
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0: Whoa.
1: That's a lot.
0: I'm way over that.
1: 42% pay for at least one that they forgot that they even know about or existed. 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
1: 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And for more tech smarts, make sure that you join 500,000 folks who get my free newsletter at getkim.com.

0: The Wisdom of the Praying Mantis, Chapter 2.
1: I will jump into the road,
0: said the adolescent insect.
2: No, young grasshopper, do not test the pavement, for you run the risk of being washed away in a hurricane. 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
0: The praying mantis wisely replied.
1: I don't understand. 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
2: As the insects attempt to cross the grassless divide, a human comes along in an automobile. 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
5: America celebrates a milestone. I'm Angelo Bavaro, Fox News. Even rain clouds cannot keep the crowds from celebrating the nation's 250th birthday. From coast to coast, millions turned out for fireworks, flyovers, and a powerful display of patriotism.
6: The roar of military aircraft overhead set the tone as freedom filled the skies on America's 250th birthday. Thousands packed the National Mall despite periods of rain, while spectacular fireworks lit the skies in New York City, Las Vegas, Los Angeles, and countless other communities. Even those sheltering from the weather in D.C. joined the celebration as hundreds inside the U.S. Department of Agriculture building broke into a stirring rendition of the national anthem. President Trump addressed the crowd.
7: Our country is just getting started because the best is yet to come.
6: The celebration reached its grand finale with a record-breaking fireworks spectacular over Washington set to patriotic music performed by members of the United States military, bringing America's 250th birthday to a memorable close. Matt Murphy, Fox News.
5: Millions of Americans will finally start to see some relief from days of sweltering heat. Fox Weather's Adam Klotz with the latest.
8: First day, we finally see a little bit cooler temperatures. Yesterday in D.C., 102 degrees. That's the hottest 4th of July we've ever seen on record. Bunch of showers have moved across the eastern half of the country, and that has cooled us off. First time we're waking up in the 70s for a while. Last few days, it's been the 80s, closer to 90 degrees, even overnight. But you're seeing early morning temperatures low to mid-70s pretty much across the entire eastern half of the country. Soggy again. That does keep the temperatures a little bit cooler here in New York City. That means 84 degrees is the high for today.
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9: A chance of thunderstorms today with a high of 86. I'm Steve Smith. Here's what's trending on News Talk KZRG. A $2 million fundraising campaign launched this month aims to transform 8 ball fields at the Don Gutteridge Sports Complex in Pittsburgh with significant upgrades and improvements. Those will include new turf, enhanced lighting, new seating, fencing upgrades, and improved scoreboards. The Community Foundation of Southeast Kansas is partnering with Pittsburgh to help raise funds. They say community residents can also make contributions. What's the best free attraction in the U.S.? It's the St. Louis Zoo. That's according to USA Today's 10 Best. Zoo director Michael Masick says there's always something new to see.
10: We have a new rubby zebra foal named Prince, so he's here. Of course, Jet, our baby elephant, is just about a year and a half, and he's more fun than he's ever been. We always have animals that are born, and, you know, every single day, if you count all the insects.
9: Of the 6 times USA Today has done the best free attraction category, the zoo has won twice. Last month, the Cherokee Nation declared Pride Month across the reservation. And Chief Hoskins signed a 2026 addendum to the tribe's executive order on equality. The measure strengthens support for 2 SLBTQ plus employees and creates the tribe's first equality advocate role. The Cherokee Nation says it celebrates all of its citizens. Steve Smith, News Talk KZRG.
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19: Here's your KZRG forecast. Clearing will take place to start off this Sunday, and then some afternoon sunshine with a high of 87 and a heat index into the 90s. Tonight, clear down to 69. It will be a sunny Monday with a high of 88 and some more sun on Tuesday as the high approaches 90. I'm Jeff Maher in the KZRG Storm Center.
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22: Friday, July 3rd, 2026. I'm Peter Ducey. The 4th of July weekend is here, and it is hot. And Americans across the country are getting ready to celebrate our nation's milestone birthday.
23: It's all about pride. Are you a proud American? 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
24: 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As America celebrates 250, we tell the backstory of what led to the Declaration of Independence and why one founding father thinks we're celebrating the wrong day.
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22: Despite a massive heat dome impacting over 270 million Americans heading into the holiday weekend, the U.S. is ramping up to celebrate this 4th of July. This Independence Day is going to mark the historic 250th anniversary of the Declaration of Independence. President Trump speaking in North Dakota this week, saying the upcoming festivities will be a tribute to the accomplishments made throughout our storied and illustrious history.
27: This week, Americans all across our nation are filled with joy and excitement and anticipation as we prepare for one of the proudest moments in our history, 250 years.
22: While parades, fireworks, and barbecues will all be taking place over the next few days, the celebrations surrounding America 250 have actually been happening all year. All week on Fox & Friends, co-host Steve Ducey, my dad, has been traveling the country, highlighting how small towns are already marking this historic moment. Here he is in Annapolis, Maryland on Thursday.
0: Why are you proud to be an American?
1: We have a lot of freedom and opportunity.
0: We do,
1: yes,
0: indeed.
1: We do. Yes, sir.
0: These cobblestones, a little uneven, but then again, if they
1: keep
0: go back...
1: toes.
0: Right, but if they go back to Ben Franklin or George Washington...
1: Well, we have to keep them, right?
0: Yeah.
1: So we preserve history here, but we're not stuck in it.
22: So, as we count down the hours to the 4th, there is hope that our nation, marking 250 years, will help unify Americans, bridge our differences, and bring us together.
0: The whole idea was in the run-up to the 4th of July to be someplace different.
22: Steve Ducey is the host of Fox & Friends, and my father.
0: And so we put out the word to various towns that we would love to feature your most patriotic spots, and we found some, Mary Carroll, who is sitting right next to me, she worked on it for like 3 months, and she found all of these amazing patriotic towns that wanted to be featured on Fox News. And so we started things off in Independence, Missouri. The next day we went to Georgia, in a gorgeous little patriotic town where they actually film a lot of Hallmark movies. So it just looked patriotic, and it was, and hundreds of people showed up. And then we went to Oklahoma, Edmond, which is just north of Oklahoma City. The governor, Kevin Stitt, who I know Peter has been on your show, he came out. He actually lives in that town. He proclaimed it Fox and Friends Day in Oklahoma. We've never had that happen before. And we wrapped things up with the tour in Annapolis, Maryland, in the Commonwealth of Maryland. And what I noticed throughout was that there were so many people, and we didn't put out the word, hey, Fox and Friends is coming. But invariably, you know, people said things, and we wound up with hundreds of people in each town, and we just had one instruction. We just want to see why this is a patriotic town. And so many people showed up in red, white, and blue. It was just inspiring. And these, you know, as you know, it's been absolutely scorching everywhere. And people, when we showed up in Annapolis, Maryland, and it was about 105 next to the dock, and we had people stand there for 3 hours. And it was, it's just inspiring. But the reason people showed up in the red, white, and blue, they wanted to show how patriotic they were. And for this year, obviously, things are just a little different.
22: Why do you think it is? So we're here in Washington where they've got the big state fair set up. They say that the fireworks on the 4th are going to be the biggest in the history of the world. We will see. But this is a place, because the events are so big, where a lot of the locals are very inconvenienced by road closures or by security measures that are put into effect. And it does kind of sap away some of the festive spirit of the 4th of July or right. The 250th birthday. Why do you think it is that people in these small towns in Missouri and Georgia and Oklahoma are so much more? Like, what are they getting that the people in the big cities like this one are missing?
0: An excellent question, Peter, because it's all about pride. Are you a proud American? People are proud Americans, but for the most part, I think people like to stay home around the 4th of July. It's a very busy travel time.

0: It's a very busy travel time. Mary Carroll was telling me a story about how when we flew from Oklahoma City to our nation's capital, where you are, there was a young woman there who was in the chair next to her. It was her first ever airplane ride, ever in an airplane. And she was going to our nation's capital for the 4th of July, America's 250. She did not want to miss it. And it's just one of those things. It's, you know, I don't doubt it's going to be a fantastic fireworks show. For your vast podcasting audience, Peter, I'm going to spill some tea about you when you were, actually, before you were born. Your mother and I wound up going, we sat on the Capitol lawn in Washington, D.C. It would have been, let's see, the 4th of July, 1987, the year yep. you were born, right? And during that, you know, there's a big flurry of explosions toward the very end. And that's when your mother went into labor. And we got in the car and we drove to George Washington Hospital, where they said, you know what? He just got excited. He heard the boom, boom, boom, and he started kicking. You're not in labor. Come back. And you wound up being born about 2 weeks later. So you were almost a firecracker. But
1: well, I'm glad that you guys were able to park. I'm glad you guys were able to park close enough to where you were sitting to go to the hospital just in case. Because now the parking is going to be one of the biggest headaches probably in the history of Washington, D.C. For anybody that is listening to this, you, Dad, have got a great op-ed about this whole week and everything that you've seen in the New York Post. Highly recommend it. Anybody, it is a big hit on the Ducey family thread right now. But there's a great line in here that I want to ask you about. You said the mood on this trip right now is one of optimism, the spirit of the country itself. Why do you think, at a time when we're at war and stuff costs a lot and there is a lot of bad news out there sometimes, why is it that you think that people are optimistic?
0: These are times when you take stock of where we've been and where we're going. And if you're not optimistic, you might as well just sit in bed, never get out of bed, and just start, you know, open up some old Milwaukee at 8 o'clock in the morning because things aren't going to get better. You've just got to be optimistic. I mean, it's hard not to get up and hope that things are going to continue to be great. You know, for instance, on that 4th of July before you were born, we didn't know what where life would take you. We were hoping that you would someday find gainful employment, and as it turns out, it looks like you're... are you a landscaper at the White House? What exactly do you do?
1: It's funny, this 4th of July 1987 story, I am standing right now probably within about 2,500 feet from where that happened.
0: You're absolutely right.
1: So you could say that I have not gone very far, at least not physically, from where that was. There's a Fox News poll that our team surveyed the country, and something that stood out that I want to ask you about. They asked people, are you proud of the country today? And only 53% of the bipartisan audience that they polled, 53%, so about half, said that they are proud of the country today. That is down 5 points in a year. And so I want to ask my father what you think the founding fathers would think of this country that we live in today.
0: You know, I was just in Annapolis, Maryland, where our founding fathers actually held for a while the Maryland State House was actually the U.S. Capitol before the Capitol was the Capitol in Washington, D.C. And invariably, the founding fathers, who we all looked at as being visionaries, when they were hashing out how America should proceed, you know, they had a million different opinions. And there were, you know, oftentimes at the many taverns in Annapolis, they would practically come to blows over what America should look like. And I think that same kind of free exchange of ideas, and, you know, not everybody's always on the same page, that that's kind of how

0: was in the very beginning, and it continues to this day. And if there is some division in the country, it's just uniquely American.
1: You know what's missing from what you were just talking about? The biggest, of course, there's always going to be disagreements. The thing that is missing now compared to 250 years ago, the taverns. People just are so hesitant to go and have a beer with somebody that they disagree with. The founding fathers got that right. People now have gotten away from it. And
0: that's exactly right. And Peter, your vast viewing audience, if they only knew that on the other side of the lawn, through the Treasury building, is the old Ebbett Grill. And I was at the old Ebbett Grill about a week ago with Kelsey Grammer. And we had a drink in there, and then we went for a walk in Washington, D.C. And he was of the same opinion. He actually, here's some behind the scenes tea. After we shot our walk around, I got into the car that was going to take him to the next thing. And we drove around the block and we picked up Peter Doocy. And because Kelsey wanted to say hello. But one of the things he said when we were looking at the White House, he said, you know, people have asked me, if you really were the president of the United States, what would you do? And he said, I would like people to have better manners and be more civil. And because there's a decay of that. It would be great if we all were a little more civil. And as we look to the next 250 years, let's hope there's more civility.
1: What is the must-have 4th of July food?
0: When I think of the 4th of July, I think of hot dogs and hamburgers. And I will give you, your audience, a suggestion. When Peter was a little boy, when we would go into New York City and we would eat at Virgil's Barbecue over on 44th Street, Peter, what would you ask for your lunch or your dinner?
1: It was pulled pork, right?
0: Peter, it was a flat dog.
1: Oh, a flat dog. I like the flat
0: dogs. Remember the flat dogs?
1: Yeah.
0: So the way you make a flat dog.
1: I do.
0: You take a hot dog, you slice it in half, you open it up, and you grill that, and then you put cheese on it and put it in a hot dog bun, and it is twice as delicious as a regular hot dog. I think I'm gonna see you in within a day or so, Peter, and I'm gonna make you a flat dog.
1: I would love that. You had the best assignment this week. A lot of travel. I will see you soon. Happy 4th.
0: All right, Peter.

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8: Temperatures being 30 degrees above average.
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9: I'm Ashley Dvorkin with Fox Celebrity Profile with Bear Grylls. 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
10: Well, I think on this season, we really push the boundaries. 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
9: As for whether it's all adventure all the time for Bear, he admits sometimes he takes a break.
10: It's been such a big part of my life, the adventure, and from a kid growing up through to my time with the military, through to Man vs. World for many, many years, and then Running Wild for the last decade plus. But at home, we're pretty mellow. Having said that, we do live off-grid. We do live on a little island in the UK, but I like that. It keeps our edge. But at the same time, I love getting back home, and I'm not like eating bugs and grubs. I love to cook a good big steak and a, you know, homemade cheesecake and get in a nice bath and have a cup of tea.
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12: President Franklin D. Roosevelt asked Congress to declare war on Japan the day after the attack on Pearl Harbor. The date, December 8th, 1941.
13: Hostilities exist. 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I ask that the Congress declare that since the unprovoked and dastardly attack by Japan on Sunday, December 7, 1941, a state of war has existed between the United States and the Japanese Empire.
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1: Good morning. It's Friday, July 3rd. This is the Fox News Rundown. I'm Sue Guzman. The U.S. and Iran have concluded their talks in Doha, Qatar, and both sides reporting positive progress through their Qatari and Pakistani negotiators. Fox's Jeff Paul tells us talks will resume after the funeral of Iran's supreme leader.
2: Qatari officials say that will likely be after the funeral for Iran's supreme leader, Ayatollah Ali Khamenei. Those ceremonies are set to start this weekend, with the burial taking place on July 9th. The latest technical talks reportedly centered around the full reopening of the Strait of Hormuz, as well as unfreezing Iranian assets. Iran's foreign minister says Tehran and Washington will work to establish a communication channel to discuss any violations of the MOU. Iran's parliament speaker and lead negotiator admitted that nuclear inspections will happen, saying they'll have access to just two sites as of now.
1: Those funeral services for Khamenei set for Saturday with a week of mass mourning planned. More than 72 million Americans expected to hit the road this 4th of July weekend.
3: Most people will drive around 61 million, with another roughly 6 million catching a flight. In fact, Delta is warning that flights out of LaGuardia could be affected in part because of hot weather. Airfare is up substantially from a year ago because of higher jet fuel prices, up around 27% according to the latest inflation report. And gas prices are up 67 cents a gallon compared to 4th of July weekend last year.
1: Fox's Grady Trimble. Extreme heat expected to continue to pummel millions of Americans through the holiday weekend, as a lot of folks are planning outdoor activities to mark the 4th of July holiday.
4: We have excessive heat warnings that are in effect not just today but through tomorrow, meaning that at times it could feel like 115 degrees. Amtrak issuing speed restrictions because of the heat when temperatures pass 95 degrees to prevent the tracks from warping. So expect those restrictions to add at least 15 to 30 minutes to your trip, according to Amtrak. And D.C. isn't alone. Nearly 200 million Americans battling temperatures north of 90 degrees through the holiday weekend. It's shaping up to be the hottest 4th of July in the Northeast and, of course, across the Mid-Atlantic states in more than a decade.
1: Fox Weather's Michael Estime. President Trump kicking off Independence Day weekend with fireworks at Mount Rushmore today. Former Olympic canoe racer David Hearn indicted on felony vandalism charges for allegedly ripping the liner forcibly from the Lincoln Memorial reflecting pool. Hearn says he's innocent. Several months ago, the reflecting pool underwent a $16 million rehabilitation project launched for the nation's 250th anniversary. It included a new liner in coating. And Taylor Swift and Travis Kelce set to host their wedding ceremony this evening at New York City's Madison Square Garden. Fox's Tanya J. Powers reports.
5: Speculation has built for weeks, and now all there's left to do is... While Taylor Swift and Travis Kelce have yet to confirm details about the ceremony itself, crews have been seen unloading equipment, including a large red carpet at Madison Square Garden in recent days. They reportedly spent $3 million to rent the arena and another $160,000 to pay police officers, according to TMZ. The two are also marking the event by giving others gifts. Swift's rep confirmed that the couple has donated $26 million to at least 20 charities across the U.S., including 9 food banks, an animal cruelty organization, 7 educational programs, and 3 children's hospitals. In New York City, Tanya J. Powers, Fox News.
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1: I'm Gianna Gelosi with your Fox True Crime Minute. New details emerge in a 24-year-old murder case that has gone cold until this year. Back in 2002, Frank Weiss from Plano, Texas, was found dead near Lake Louisville. Last month, 55-year-old Lisa Honrund was arrested for his murder. She was his wife at the time of his death. Court documents say Weiss was shot with a .38-caliber firearm and his body was found wrapped in plastic bags, tied up with rope and weighted down with sandbags duct taped to his legs. They went on to say that Weiss and Honrund went to dinner 2 days before his body was found, and it was the last time he was seen alive. Detectives learned that Weiss had asked for an annulment and Honrund signed it. In the days after his disappearance, detectives say Honrund told Weiss's daughter he had gone to Cancun but didn't want to be bothered. Investigators say the case was finally cracked thanks to new information from a key witness alongside advances in technology and investigative techniques. There's more on this story at foxnews.com or subscribe to the Fox True Crime podcast. I'm Gianna Gelosi with your Fox True Crime Minute.
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4: 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The lessons of the past are ignored and obliterated in a contemporary antagonism known as the generation gap.
5: 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But I'm going through a phase now where I don't want to be in the limelight.
6: Ali comes out to meet Frazier, but Frazier starts to retreat. If Frazier goes back an inch farther, he'll wind up in a ringside seat. Ali swings with the left. Ali swings with the right. Look at the kid carry the fight.
7: Everybody just gathered around, organized. And it was orderly. No kids were out of hand. They just wanted to talk. Two sides throwing tear gas, and the kids were picking up and throwing them back at the cops. And they chased the kids over the hill. The cops were boxing. There was kids all around them. All of a sudden, cops got trigger happy and shot kids.
3: News as it happened. News as it happens.
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8: 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Week 3, Words Matter and Words Can Heal. And the final week is Supporting Loved Ones. 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I'm Lisa Brady, Fox News.
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9: Mahalia Jackson, who died in 1972, is widely regarded as the first queen of gospel music. Although she was a heralded and much-loved performer, she lived a double life in racially divided America.
10: 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And when I go into the department store in the South, I can't get a sandwich. I can't get a bottle of pop. I got to stand. I can't even get a cab. And I'm just a Mahalia Jackson that they got through saying how wonderful I am. What? I don't understand this. What make people act like that?
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1: I'm Maria Bartiromo, and this is the Fox Business Report.
2: The major averages ending the shortened trading holiday week higher, with the Dow notching its 20th record close of the year. Investors digesting the June jobs report, which pointed to slower than expected growth in the labor market. 57,000 new jobs were added during the month, well below forecasts, while the unemployment rate ticked lower to 4.2%. The weak job gains are cooling rate hike expectations. Semiconductors extending steep losses as chip equipment makers come under pressure. Software stocks popped as investors rotate out of chips. Peter Anderson, Chief Investment Officer of Anderson Capital Markets, remains upbeat about the economy and stocks.
3: As a portfolio manager, I have to personally tell you that I have never been this optimistic in capital markets, especially United States capital markets, in some time.
2: That's your Fox Business Report. I'm Hillary Barsky, invested in you.
0: This is the Fox News Rundown.
4: It's the very reason we're celebrating America 250, the Declaration of Independence.
5: We hold these truths to be self-evident, that all men are created equal, that they are endowed by their Creator with certain unalienable rights, that among these are life, liberty, and the pursuit of happiness.
4: That was President Reagan reading from the Declaration on our 210th birthday, continuing a celebration that started in 1776, when on this date, July 3rd, John Adams wrote a letter to his wife Abigail, telling her this will cement the Union. And he wrote, "I am apt to believe that it will be celebrated by succeeding generations as the great anniversary festival. It ought to be commemorated, solemnized by pomp and parade, shows, games, sports, guns, bells, bonfires, and illuminations from one end of this continent to the other, from this time forward forevermore." And Adams, who later became our second president, told his wife in that letter, all of that would happen on the 2nd of July.
6: Well, John Adams got it right, and we all get it wrong.
4: Ray Raphael is a historian, author of 20 books, half of them on the American Revolution. His most recent one goes through the Constitution, clause by clause.
6: He got it right because the United States, the Continental Congress, declared that they were independent of Great Britain, had the vote, all finalized vote, on July 2nd. But they wanted to get the word out and get the people behind them. And so they produced the Declaration of Independence. The vote was on the 2nd. That's when our country went free. But the announcement of it, the publicity of it, was signed on July 4th.
4: They still did some changes to the drafting of this document that comes out 2 days after Congress makes the declaration itself. The drafting of it is finalized still for a couple of more days. This is not just Thomas Jefferson sits down and writes the Declaration of Independence. There's a committee that puts this together, correct?
6: Well, yeah, the committee is that puts it together. First of all, the committee that actually drafted it was five people, including Thomas Jefferson. And Thomas Jefferson got a lot of what he was saying from the Virginia Declaration of Rights, which was drafted primarily by George Mason, and which had just been published in Philadelphia, right, a few days before they wrote this. But they weren't just responding to other people wanting this. They were actually instructed. The Continental Congress was following instructions from their states. Remember, all these people were representing states, and their states had instructed them to vote for independence. And those states, in many cases, were responding to local communities within those states, instructing them to instruct Congress to declare independence. So we've actually, Pauline Mayer, a few years ago, actually compiled many of these, 90. She found 90 state and local bodies declarations in favor of independence, urging the higher bodies to declare independence in the months before July 2nd, 1776.
4: So the founding fathers, we think of them as sitting down and leading us into this direction, but really they were led by a growing and over the years persistent desire to secede and rebel against British rule.
6: Yeah, well, you have to understand, you know, the date, 1776. Well, the rebelling colonies at that point had been waging war against the mother country. More than 1,000 soldiers had been killed, wounded, or captured. Now, the rebels, us, we, of course, identify with them. They hoped to find allies in Europe to help their cause. But the allies in Europe could not intervene if they were just intervening in a civil war among British colonies, you know. So the only way to get France and Spain to help them would be to declare themselves as a separate nation, which they did. And sure enough, then they received their aid.
4: I mean, the shout heard round the world. We're talking about that's April of 1775, right? Lexington and Concord starts this Revolutionary War. So we're more than a year into this by the time July 4, 1776 takes place.
6: Yeah, yeah. Well, actually, even that is not really the beginning of things. On October 4th, 1774, the town meeting in Worcester, Massachusetts, declared that it was time to go for independence. What was happening is the crown had cracked down on Massachusetts, and it wasn't just Boston. And the people of Worcester said, hey, that enough is enough. We want to be independent. So I'm going to read you something right now from October 4th, 1774. You are to consider the people of this province absolved on their part from the obligations therein. That was the Massachusetts charter. And to all intents and purposes reduced to a state of nature. You are to exert yourself in devising ways and means to raise from the dissolution of the old constitution, as from the ashes of the phoenix, a new form wherein all officers shall be dependent on the suffrages of the people, whatever unfavorable constructions our enemies might put upon such a procedure.
4: And lots of things that happened leading up to this. We had the Tea Party, right? There was a lot of different
6: all kinds of things.
4: Yeah, all leading up. And the anger was, when did the anger really start to build the most in the colonies against the British?
6: Well, Massachusetts was ahead of ahead of its time. The people in Worcester, because they were the ones to suffer this real crackdown, because Boston was kind of the focal point, and then the Boston Tea Party, and then they actually revoked the Massachusetts Charter of 1691. They took away their constitution. So the initial cause for all this was having their constitution taken away. What would we do if our constitution were taken away? We'd be pretty damn upset.
4: Right.
6: And rightfully, and they were, and they said, no way, we're not doing it. And so basically throughout the countryside of Massachusetts in late 1774 and early 1775, they shed British rule. So at the time of Lexington and Concord, 95% of Massachusetts is outside British control. And what Lexington and Concord did, that was an attempt by the British crown to take the colony back. Well, that was the first armed warfare. And once you have warfare, a lot of people join it. The Massachusetts did, then the New England colonies joined in, and then the rest of the colonies joined in. And so Congress, responding to that and also fully believing in it, said, yes, we are going to do this thing. We are going to declare ourselves officially independent of Great Britain. And that is totally worth celebrating. And we are celebrating it now. But we should keep in mind that it wasn't just Congress, and it just wasn't just all of a sudden a last minute thought by the brilliant people in the Continental Congress in July of 1776. This was the culmination of a movement that had been growing, and a great patriotic movement to create a new form of government in the United States that had been growing for a year and a half. And we are all very proud to be part of that. And so basically, we're celebrating the same way that the people in all the towns and cities and countryside gathered around to have these public readings, this event. You know, they get in the through this news cycle, this, you know, the press prints it up and there's broadsides and they have these great events in the local communities where they celebrate the signing. People gather around, and I think people read it aloud, and it's a big public moment. And
4: it takes a little time for that, though, in those days, right? For every word to get out all over the place and all over the colonies. There's no social media. It's not something that can be done overnight, correct?
6: And so, you know, it might be the third week of July, might be the fourth week of July, who knows. In each town, people gather around and it's a big hoopla because, oh my gosh, you know, this is the big news of the town, certainly the biggest thing that's ever happened in the public life of any of these people from back then. And they celebrate and say, oh my gosh, you know, and that's where we get the fireworks and all that, is the great celebration by the people of the full sense of the people of the United States that we are an independent nation. And that's what we're doing now. That was 250 years ago, and we are carrying through that tradition because we are a people who want to govern themselves.
4: What's the reaction from Britain? Was there a formal response? Certainly, we were at war with them already. What did the king say? What comes out of Britain as Americans celebrate and read this document over and over across this nation?
6: I don't think that had any impact on Britain. They were already at war. They were already trying to subdue us. And so what? This is just a bunch of jargon. And they're just trying to take back this rebellious colonies, these upstart children who aren't thankful for their parentage, the mother country.
4: And when do we finally get the independence won on the battlefield?
6: Well, you know, then we go on the battlefield. We have to fast forward to Yorktown and the official end of the Revolutionary War. But even then, that wasn't really the end of it. The war lingered on for another couple of years until 1783. But anyway, that's another story, and we can celebrate that in a few years. But right now, let's just celebrate the great Declaration of Independence of the United States of America 250 years ago, and it was the sense of the people, not of John Adams, not of Thomas Jefferson, not of George Washington, not of the handful of founding fathers who we say, oh, these are our fathers. No, they're not our fathers. They were our representatives. They were our representatives, not our fathers telling us what to do. They represented the will of the people, and they did it rightfully and righteously.
4: Ray Raphael, historian, author of 20 books, half of them about the founders and the American Revolution, as we celebrate 250 years, July 4th, 1776. And you can find his work at rayraphael.com. Ray, thank you so much for joining us. I really appreciate it.
6: Oh, thank you for talking with me. This is great. I just love to be part of the celebration.

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5: President Trump gathering top tech companies to sign a new agreement to help fuel the global AI race. Executives from companies like Amazon, Google, Meta, XAI, and OpenAI are agreeing to pay for all the energy needed to run their planned data centers. They hope it will reassure communities wary of having data centers in their backyard.
6: We're here this afternoon for a historic signing that will help keep down utility bills very, very substantially and electricity prices for millions of Americans, and in many cases for a lot of people that don't really understand why they're going up, but they're not going to be going up. They're going to be actually going down.
5: The president says the tech companies will build their own power supplies and will end up strengthening local grids. Around 3,000 new data centers are under construction or planned in the U.S. The data centers are expected to account for as much as half of U.S. power demand for the rest of this decade. With Fox on Tech, Connor Hansen, Fox Business.
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7: Jesse Ed Davis, one of the few successful Native American rock artists, was well known as a session guitarist who recorded solo albums, as well as working with a who's who of major artists in the 1970s and 80s. In a 1972 interview, Jesse discussed recording albums in the heyday of AM radio's programming demands.
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9: News. I'm Deborah Valentine. Delayed by thunderstorms, Washington, D.C.'s America 250 event kicked off at 11 p.m. Eastern Time with a July 4th speech by President Trump pledging this.
6: At 250 years old, we may be the oldest constitutional republic on earth, but our country is just getting started because the best is yet to come.
9: The president also used the speech to call for passage of the Save America Act. Democratic leaders call it Jim Crow 2.0. Vice President J.D. Vance speaking during New York City's July 4th, Sail 4th 250 parade of tall ships.
10: It is a very American thing to ring in 250 years of American history by parading our naval and Air Force might for the world to see.
9: Meanwhile, 4 fires erupted from the Brooklyn Bridge during Macy's July 4th. 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

0: is the Fox News Rundown. 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
1: Portugal and Spain advancing at the FIFA World Cup. Portugal beating Croatia 2-1, Spain blanking Austria 3-0. Those two powerhouses will meet now in the round of 16. In the nightcap, Switzerland eliminating Algeria and Germany's coach resigning this morning following their elimination. The best team in baseball, the Dodgers, scoring a come-from-behind 12-7 victory over the Padres. San Diego has now lost six in a row, and the Tampa Bay Rays winning their eighth straight, beating the Royals 5-2. From the NHL, all-time leading goal scorer Alex Ovechkin will return for a 22nd season with the Washington Capitals. That's your sports on the Fox News Rundown. I'm Frank Lanza.
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3: Here's Big Perk, and we're going to use this all the time. I ain't hard to find. Better sit his old ass down somewhere with all that boy talk, because we definitely can talk it out, or we can't wait for it. Get our feet hot. Yeah, the choice is his. I love getting our feet hot, maybe the greatest saying I've ever heard about a fight. I assume that's what it means. I assume he's not ballroom dancing. I assume he's not, discotheking. I assume he's not doing the worm. I assume he's talking about, throwing them hands. I used to like throwing them hands, but now it's, hey, man, you come at me, you got a choice. We can talk it out, or we can get these feet hot. Oh, that's the best thing. Someone might want to let Big Perk know that Quentin Marcellus Brown is a 7-foot former professional heavyweight boxer. For Outkicks, don't at me. I'm Dan Dockich, and this is Fox News Rundown.
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6: John Ashbrook.
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7: A lot has changed in the last 250 years. The earliest days of our great nation were difficult for every man, woman, and child brave enough to settle in a new land. Everyday life was often violent on the frontier. Disease was rampant, and families faced long odds simply maintaining shelter or putting food on the table. The future was uncertain. But all of those challenges put together were no match for the American spirit. It was the American spirit that turned a loose collection of pioneer villages into the greatest empire our world has ever known. And it was the American spirit that turned unexplored wilderness into land where industry could flourish, setting the stage for every modern development we have today. It's not a stretch to suggest that the American spirit changed the course of the human race. It's a great beacon of light, and there's no reason to think it can be extinguished anytime soon. So as you celebrate this special 4th of July holiday, remember how far we've come. Happy birthday, America, and here's to 250 more. This is John Ashbrook.
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20: A big birthday in the books. I'm Paul Stevens, Fox News. America turned 250 years old in spectacular fashion over the holiday weekend. Record-breaking fireworks to spontaneous displays of patriotism continued coast to coast despite some rough weather, including searing heat and angry storms.
21: The spirit of 1776 burned bright across America as millions celebrated the nation's 250th birthday. Washington dazzled with a record-breaking fireworks display, while New York lost Vegas, Los Angeles, and cities across the country lit up the night sky. And when storms interrupted festivities in the nation's capital, hundreds sheltering inside the U.S. Department of Agriculture building broke into a spontaneous rendition of the Star Spangled Banner. And the main event of the night, President Trump took to the stage at the National Mall to share his Independence Day message to the tens of thousands who waited through the weather to honor our country.
22: For 2.5 centuries, our American Republic has stood as the crowning achievement of human history.
21: The night ended with performances by members of the U.S. military and a record-breaking fireworks display over the nation's capital. Matt Murphy, Fox News.
20: In New York City on Saturday night, 8 people shot while watching fireworks on the Brooklyn waterfront. 4 kids among the victims. The shots ringing out at Coney Island not far from the boardwalk. All the victims in stable condition except for a 21-year-old female shot in the chest. Police say she is currently listed in critical condition. At least 2 people dead, 9 others hurt after several shootings reported over the holiday weekend in Chicago. 2 police officers among the victims shot during a traffic stop. Thankfully, both officers are expected to recover, according to police officials. 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
23: A chance of thunderstorms today with a high of 86. I'm Steve Smith. Here's what's trending on News Talk KZRG. Following storms back on June 13th, the Joplin City Council approved free curbside pickup of tree limbs and vegetation for all residential addresses. To help with this community cleanup effort, the city is partnering with CTC Disaster Response Incorporated. Pickup starts tomorrow, Monday, June 6th. Please have your storm-related vegetation debris placed at street curb before crews reach your area. 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Joe Maxwell of Farm Action of Mexico, Missouri, says the fine for the nation's largest egg producers is a small fraction of their $1 billion in profits.
24: There's nothing in this settlement for people. Second,
1: These companies should be reviewed for criminal action. There are laws on the books that would hold the governing boards, the CEOs, the presidents of these companies accountable.
2: The companies have been ordered to pay over $3 million and donate 50 million eggs to food banks and nonprofits. Troubling story out of Tulsa. Two elderly people were the victims of an apparent homicide at a senior living center in the city. Police were called around midnight on July 3rd. The suspect is a family member. Steve Smith, News Talk KZRG.
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30: Here's your KZRG forecast. Clearing will take place to start off this Sunday, and then some afternoon sunshine with a high of 87 and a heat index into the 90s. Tonight, clear down to 69. It will be a sunny Monday with a high of 88 and some more sun on Tuesday as the high approaches 90. I'm Jeff Maher in the KZRG Storm Center.
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33: 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Joe, great to have you today, man. 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
34: Mike, good to talk to you, man. 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
34: Let's do it.
33: We talk a lot on the show about retirement accounts. You got your 401ks, your IRAs, your annuities, and all of it. For a lot of people, those words and sometimes different letters, you know, the alphabet soup blurs together. So let's talk about these as vehicles, actual wheels that are parked in your garage like actual cars. Let's start with the 401k. If we're looking at the garage, what is the 401k if it's an actual car?
34: Yeah, well, first off, I love the analogies. I think that's something we do a really good job at our office, is using analogies to define complex financial strategies. So we want everyone that comes in our office, we want what we provide to make sense. You know, you guys are coming in our office making large decisions, very highly intense decisions, and you have to be comfortable with it. And I think our team does a really good job. Actually, I know our team does a really good job of bringing simplicity to a lot of these issues. So I love the car situation. To the 401k itself, kind of a company car. And what we know about company cars, I don't have one because I run the business, the company car. It's my car. It is what it is. But, you know, I see it. You know, everyone's running around. We have a copy machine in our office, and the company comes over to work on that machine. Well, they're not driving their own cars. They're driving a company car, and it's a basic car. So basic paint job, interior, no bells and whistles, but it will get you from A to B. That's how we look at the 401k. It's one of those investment vehicles, if you will get you from A to B. It might not be the fastest. It might not be the sexiest, but it will do its job for the most part. The thing is, the 401k, why we consider it relatively, I hate to say the word bland, but it's just kind of, it's kind of there. The investment options inside of those accounts, they're very, very limited. If you have over 20 investment options to even choose from, I mean, you are burning it. But you, generally what we see is 10 to 15 options. You know, we've got the window with the old crank handle. Remember those where you roll the window down with the crank? We're not pushing a button for the window to go down. It'll go down, it'll go up, but we've got to put a little work into it. Those are the types of things that we see inside 401k. So there might be some growth options. There might be some moderate options. There might be a couple safe options. And then they're generally going to have what's called a lifestyle fund. And if you're not familiar with a lifestyle fund, it's a fund that should become more conservative over time. And when I say should be, it's amazing the amount of risk that those funds actually take. So I know we talk about risk a lot on this show. We talk about taxes a lot. But when we look at risk in a lifestyle fund, generally people become more conservative the closer they get to retirement. The lifestyle fund should do that as well. But most people, when they're 5 to 10 years away from retirement, they're going, let's look at my risk profile. How do I actually feel about losing money? I've accumulated all these assets. How far would it set me back if the market were to go down and I was to lose money inside of this account? And we always try to monetize that. Well, what is that number for you? If you had $1 million and you lost 10%, are you comfortable losing $100,000? 20% is $200,000. Well, a lot of these lifestyle funds, they're designed to be more conservative, but what we're seeing is these large risk numbers or drawdowns, you know, something conservative with a drawdown of 25%. That's $250,000 on $1 million portfolio. That's a lot, but it's a standard item that goes into a 401k, just kind of like a standard vehicle, kind of like that company car. It's in there. It'll do the job. It's a good option to get you from A to B. But at some point, it's not going to be the end all be all. So people come into our office all the time. They've got 401ks. You know, they've worked multiple jobs. And they're like, Joe, first and foremost, I need to consolidate this. And I'm like, you're absolutely right. And we can help you do that. But there's a bigger picture here. We can actually take these 401ks. We can consolidate those, put them all into one vehicle. We can actually make it more efficient. We can put a bigger engine in them. We can increase your fuel. Yes, increase your fuel economy.
33: Yeah.
34: There we go. Now we're cooking. Now it's also, hey, here's your investment side. That's going to look better. But now you're in control of the tax side. You can put that thing into sport mode. You control it. It doesn't control you. And we can help you convert some of those assets to Roth IRAs. You know, we can distribute or control your RMD, your required minimum distributions. There's so many more things that you're in control of when it comes outside of that 401k and into the proper investment vehicle.
33: All right. So if the 401k is the company car, no bells, no whistles necessarily. I mean, you didn't say no, but not as many, right? It gets the job done. And, you know, and

0: right? It gets the job done. And, you know, and a lot of people have that. It's a good comparison. It's with the company. What if somebody takes that company car and turns it into their own IRA? What kind of vehicle is an IRA where maybe you have some more flexibility, some more options?
1: So the traditional IRA is more like that classic car. It's something you've bought, you know, you've had the 401k, you rolled it to an IRA, or maybe you started an IRA on the outside and it's been growing. It's been growing in the background. So the classic cars, some of the only cars that actually appreciate in value. But what happens if you own a classic car and you go to sell it? Well, believe it or not, it's not just money in your pocket. You have to pay Uncle Sam for the gains that you've earned on the sale of that car. It's a capital asset. They're going to tax you if you sell that for a profit. The same exact thing happens in your IRAs. It's this asset that you've had. Well, maybe you've taken it from your company car with no bells and whistles. You've moved it to an IRA. You did not pay any tax to do that. That's a direct transfer or a direct rollover. And once it's in that account, now we can appreciate those funds faster, but we're still liable for taxes at the end. And that's where it throws everyone off is, you know, people are like, well, I've got this large IRA balance and I'm risk adverse. I said, well, are you tax averse as well? Well, absolutely. But I haven't really thought about it. And it's that conversation we have all the time. Well, if the market dropped, we just talked about risk. If the market drops 20, 25% and you just lost $250,000 inside of your accounts, do you understand that you may be in the effective or the 25% effective tax rate when you start taking distributions? How is that going to feel? It's still a loss. We're going to write a check to Uncle Sam. And there's two ways to do it. You can either have withholdings from those distributions, which means you're going to make less, or you can pay it out of an account somewhere else, which means you're going to deplete some of your liquidity somewhere else. Or the worst case scenario is when you take a distribution, you have to go back in the account to actually pay the taxes. So now we're creating another taxable situation. So kind of that classic car situation where it's great to have, it looks good in the garage, it's appreciated in value. Maybe every now and then you can get it and drive it around and do some things with it, aka withdrawals from the account itself. But at the end of the day, Uncle Sam is still going to come calling regardless. And believe it or not, it's not just for you. If your kids inherit those accounts, it's even worse for them. They've got 10 years to get the money out of that account, and they are going to be taxed to smithereens. That's a technical term, Mike. They're going to be taxed to smithereens on that. And it's not going to be ideal for anyone in that situation.
0: 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Set up that complimentary retirement review. All right, so we got the 401k. That's the company car, the IRA. That's a classic car, maybe hanging out in the garage. Nice and shiny there. What about the Roth IRA? You mentioned that a little bit ago. What would the Roth IRA be really quickly if it's an actual vehicle?
1: Yeah, that Roth IRA, we would consider that's the car that you bought outright or you've paid off and it's yours. You can do whatever you want with it. We don't have to worry about anything on the other side of it. Your biggest concern is, do you have enough there to actually retire? You're not going to ever have to worry about taxes again. So when people come in and we talk about their financial goals and where they'd like to be in retirement, a lot of people say, I'd like to have my car paid off. I'd like to have my home paid off, those types of things. The Roth IRA is essentially that vehicle that is paid off and you could do whatever you like. We love this vehicle because we never have to worry about taking a distribution and what it means to your form 1040 at tax time. And that's awesome because when you can call in and say, hey, I'm going to take a distribution and we don't have to have a lengthy conversation about what your tax return will look like. Or if you were to pass away and we don't have to worry about how your children inherit this money, man, that's a beautiful thing. It's that paid off car. And sometimes it feels really, really good to drive around. I tell you what, Mike, it's preferred to drive around in that paid off car. So the Roth IRA is the optimal retirement type of account. It's just what goes inside that account, what goes inside of that car. And we can help you put all the bells and whistles that you need inside of that Roth IRA.
0: Man, there's some other, you know, comparisons we could make here in this segment. I mean, Social Security, that, what would that be? Just really quickly, Social Security, would that be like, would

0: That'd be like the bus. It's always running. It's nobody drove themselves to it. Social Security is the bus. It's running whether you wanted to or not, right?
1: Yeah, it's kind of that municipal thing that we've, you know, we're all paying taxes for, and you're paying tax on your income that you earn, and Social Security is there. It's going to give back to you when you need it. You know, so I pay taxes Green and Christian County. I can use their public transport at any given time whenever I need it. Same thing when you get to retirement, you're 62 and older, you need the money, you can turn that money on, you're entitled to it. It will go forever, and it is funded by other taxpayers. So the goal will be that I would never run out. And I do think there's, you know, concern with the liquidity of Social Security. But obviously, Mike, the Social Security Administration knows if they raise tax rates, you know, by 1%, or they raise the full retirement age by a year, they're going to push Social Security out for years and years and years. So it'll be interesting to see what happens there. But you're right, it's kind of that public transportation.
0: Yeah,
1: that it's good. It'll do its job. It'll definitely get you from A to B, but it's not the end all be all. What happens if you've got to take an alternative route? What happens if we're going up a huge hill and that bus can't make it? That's where we want to look at some of these other type cars, preferably that paid off one via the Roth IRA.
0: Yeah, a paid off car, you know, a nice hot rod, the company car. Those are some of the comparisons we've made here in terms of what your financial accounts might look like if they were actual cars in your garage. And if you're not sure whether your retirement accounts are actually working together, give Joe and the team at Compass Financial a car. 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We'll be right back on the Ozark Money Talk Hour.
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0: Welcome back to the Ozark Money Talk Hour. Thanks so much for spending part of your weekend with us. 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And Joe, I want to shift into a topic that honestly nearly doesn't get enough attention. You know, it doesn't necessarily grab the headlines, but it's about what people think about retirement. They usually ask, I'm guessing you hear this a lot, how much money do I need? Mm-hmm. That's a pretty common question. Is the better question, how long does that money actually have to last? Like, how long should people realistically be planning for retirement today?
1: Yeah, that's a good question. You know, so many people come in and their goal is to hit a certain lump sum inside of their accounts. And we we talk to them about that, you know, what are we, where's the end goal here? You know, if we're just looking for a lump sum, well, what does that actually mean? It has to generate income. And you talk about making the money last. Well, right now people have a 50-50 shot that a person is going to live past age 90. If someone retires at 65 years old and they live to be in their mid 90s, that's 30 years. By nature, that's a long-term time horizon. Yeah. You know, it's not this short-term deal. I think people get to retirement and go, well, this is the end of my life. This is going to be the shortest phase of my life. And it's not true. Someone, you know, may have worked from, you know, 25 to 65. That's 40 years. Retirement may only be 10 years less. That's a long-term time horizon. So it's, we always say, okay, how much money do you need coming into the household every single month to be comfortable, to pay your bills, to make sure you're fed, to take care of your taxes and insurance? Maybe you have a car payment or a mortgage. What's a non-negotiable? So let's start there. And then let's go, what if we took it further? Now we want to do some things. We want to travel. We want to hang out with the grandkids. We want to spoil them during Christmas and birthdays. We want to take them down to Arizona to do some spring training games, whatever that may be. How much do we actually need to live? Obviously, just to be comfortable, but actually live a life that we actually enjoy as well. So we start there and we say, okay, here's what we got. Now, keep in mind, we just talked about it. Someone's got a 50-50 shot to go past age 90 in life. That's maybe 30 years. What do we have to factor in? We've got to factor in inflation. So if someone comes to us and goes, Joe, we need about $7,000 a month in income, we're going to take note of that in our office, myself or Ella, whoever you are working with. But we are going to back into inflation. We have to. If we don't talk about inflation with our clients, we're not doing them any justice whatsoever. So making sure that 20, 25 years from now, when that $7,000 monthly need is now $12,000, that they're actually going to be okay. That's our job here at Compass Financial. There's some non-negotiables for income in retirement, but we have to back into inflation to maintain a lifestyle that you actually enjoy. And we got to make sure that's always going to be there. So when we create our plans, man, we dive deep. We dive deep into these plans and we give you a chance of success that everything's going to be okay to age 95. And it's interesting, Mike, we just talked about this 50-50 shot to make it to 90. Well, a lot of people, when we talk about our retirement plans, we run all of our plans to 95. And people will look at us and they say, Joe, there's no way I'm going to live that long. And I say two things. I'm like, but what if you do? We got a plan for that. What if we do? Because I don't want to have a really hard conversation with you 30 years from now. And the second thing is, if you pass away before 95, and I know this sounds really morbid, you've actually won the game. We've delivered. You're going to be okay. If you pass away at 85, you know what? We've planned for 95. Odds are it's going to be in your favor that you're going to have enough money. We factored in inflation. We factored in taxes. And there's money in the account for you and money in the account for estate planning purposes as well.
0: You know, Joe, I was thinking of my dad when you were talking there about, you know, just about longevity, because my dad, you know, when I was a kid, he taught me better to have and not need than yep. need and not have, right? That's there. Something that I learned years ago from my pops. And I mean, that's what was going through my head when you were talking about, you know, in terms of, okay, you're getting to 95 and all right, you know, you guys have planned it out rather than you get to, you know, 85 or 75 and you don't have what you need.
1: And you don't have it. And, you know, it's so interesting you bring that up. I love that your dad said that. Last October, we had a client in, or a prospective client, and I've probably told this story before, but it always hits home. I always think about it. He was 93 years old, and he had run out of money. He had used up all his investable assets. There was never any planning. He was just socking it away, hoping that it was enough. And you know, not to be dramatic, but hope is not a plan. Hope is just hoping that it works out. And he sat down and his eyes started swelling up and they became red and I knew he was going to start crying. I said, well, how can we help you? And he's like, I just don't have any money. I'm completely out of money. The only income he had was from Social Security. And at that time he was receiving about $2,100 a month. And I said, well, what happened? He's like, well, I spent it all. And I ran out 2 years ago. And I said, well, how have you been living on $2,100 a month? He goes, I'm not, I'm having to borrow money from my children. And he said it just was devastating to him. And that was the first time that I've been in a situation like that. But it really hit home for me, like, hey, we've been creating these plans for years to age 95. This right here is a real time a reality of this is why we do it the way we do it. So we plan for 95. If you're listening, you're like, Joe, there's no way. I promise, just like your dad said, it's better to plan and have than not plan and not have when you need it. Let's make sure that we've actually got a plan to make sure that you're going to be okay, regardless of the situation. So, and if you live past 95, let's make sure we got some money in the tank there too as well.
0: 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You know, Joe, when you take a look at, you know, and you're talking about 30, I mean, I'm just doing the quick math, right? I mean, and I'm not good at math, but 90, if you're talking about 30 years, that's a third of your life, right? I mean, that's mathematically, that's simple math.
1: It's a third of your life. And obviously, you know, as well as I do, Mike, time goes faster the older you get. But think about from, you know, when you started elementary school to the time you graduated high school or college, it seemed like an eternity. You're going to go through that maybe two times in retirement. And we have to prepare for that. And it's interesting when people save and they come in, they talk about how much is in their accounts. It's interesting the experience that people have when they start withdrawing money from the accounts. For so long, people have been in an accumulation mindset. They're trying to stock money away, put it away, put it away, put it away. And then they have to start taking distributions. And what we found is the people that come into us after they have retired, and maybe they've tried to do it themselves, is they said, I said, well, what brought you into our office? And it's always, well, you know, Joe, for years I accumulated and now I'm taking distributions and I'm struggling with understanding how long is this money actually going to last. It's a lot different when you're putting in monthly via your 401k and your Roth IRAs or whatever vehicle you're actually saving in versus taking money out. Now you're taking from the account to fund your lifestyle. And it's not coming via W-2 wage that you just show back up on Monday morning. And if you need some extra cash, maybe there's a bonus. Maybe there's some opportunity for overtime. Your portfolio that you've worked your tail off for the last 30 to 40 years has to generate the income, pay the taxes, generate the income, account for inflation. It has to do all these things. We have to put a plan into place to account for this. And I promise that first year, it happened in 2022. You know, we helped people retire in 21, early 22. The market went down. That first time that the market goes down and you're taking distributions, it's going to feel totally different because you're watching your balance go down. You're watching money come out via those distributions and you're watching Uncle Sam. If you haven't constructed those assets in the right way, you're watching Uncle Sam come in and take his portion as well. Yeah. So if you're listening, I really want you to think about that. The mindset, it doesn't go back to accumulation when you retire. It goes to actual peace of mind, making sure that we actually have enough there. That's what we do here at Compass Financial. How do we do that? What tools do we use? Well, we're independent. We've got access to everything. So we're gonna give you the array how we can do this. Sometimes you're gonna get more than one option. We're gonna help you guide you through this to help make the best decision on what option you could or should go with. And that's all we're here to do is to be transparent and to give you the ultimate peace of mind as you go through retirement.
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0: Thank you so much for listening to the Ozark Money Talk Hour. 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All right, Joe, this is a money show. Let's talk money. Let's talk big money, the kind of money that changes what retirement actually looks like, because we're going to kind of reverse engineer some things this segment. Let's talk about how people really build a $1 million retirement portfolio. I know that's a lot of times a goal people have when they talk with you is that million number. It's great. It adds an extra comma. But I want to talk in this segment about what the wealthy do that maybe everybody can learn from. How do people build a $1 million retirement portfolio? And do you often find that maybe you meet with somebody and they think they're nowhere near that? And they're like, actually, you get to tell them they're pretty close.
1: Mm-hmm. Yeah, I love that. And you talk about that number, that $1 million number is kind of the end all be all for a lot of people. And if you're listening, it doesn't have to be that way. So if you're at home and you're contributing your 401ks and your IRAs and you're doing all the right things, and you're like, man, I just don't feel like I'm ever going to get there. Please give us a call. It's not all about the money, the dollar amount and the commas, like you said, Mike. It is about what that money is actually doing for you. But if we're building wealth and we want to try to increase that number, I know that's obviously the more the better. It takes a little pressure off how long the money will last and what you can invest in and just kind of your flexibility that it provides in life. But ultimately, it's not the end all be all. You know, we have people come in and say, Joe, I have to get to $3 million. And I'm like, why? What's the point? Tell me where your mind is with that. And they will say, well, that's what everyone has. That's what I read online. That's what everyone wants me to have. I'm like, that's not the case. Your income goal in retirement is $50,000, $100,000, $150,000 a year. You've got enough, even with less, that you're going to be okay. It's just you have to make sure that it's efficient. And I'm not talking about efficient just with the investments, but I'm talking about efficient with the tax strategy as well. But to build wealth, we would like to look at diversification And, you know, in our office, you know, we operate in the world of stocks and bonds and exchange traded funds and CDs and annuities and all and money markets and all those types of assets. But we're not naive to the situation that sometimes wealth building comes from outside of our office as well. And that comes via real estate. Maybe that comes via private equity. If you have an appetite for that, there's other options that may make sense for your retirement as well. Real estate is something that gets brought up all the time in our office. I'm never going to push someone away from real estate unless they just don't have the appetite or the portfolio, the amount for it. But it's one of those things, you know, if it's outside of an IRA, that when we get to retirement, there's some preferred tax treatment there. There's no, we don't have to pay FICA tax on that real estate. Still have to pay your federal and state tax, but some of that Social Security taxes is going to go away. It does not count as provisional income in retirement. So we've talked about, can your Social Security be taxed in retirement? For most people that are listening, absolutely. And I would say for most people listening, most of their Social Security is going to be taxed at ordinary income rates due to provisional income rules. So W-2 income plus dividend income plus 401k and IRA withdrawals plus annuity income plus muni bond income plus dividend income. I'm probably missing a few here, Mike, but all this added up plus half of your Social Security counts towards provisional income, which in turn counts towards whether or not your Social Security will be taxed. Real estate does not fall into that, or that passive income that it generates. So it's a way to offset maybe some potential tax on some other income on your tax return. With that, we've got to be mindful of, do we have a note on the property? Are we still making a payment? How much are we actually profiting or keeping? But also, how much is this affecting our tax return via depreciation? And then we look further than that. So I'm going down a pretty deep rabbit hole. If you were to sell that property, what would be your capital gains to do that? Because oftentimes people take what's called depreciation on the tax return, where they're taking a small chunk off of that cost basis or what they purchased that house for, and they're taking that as a deduction on their tax return. And let's assume you bought a $200,000 property, you've taken depreciation for 10 years, your cost basis is not $200,000 anymore, it might be $120,000. So if you go to sell it for $300,000, you're not paying capital gains on the $300,000 minus the $200,000, we're really paying capital gains on the $300,000 minus the $120,000. So there's actually more income that's going to show up on your tax return. But it is a way to accumulate wealth. It can be transferred via what's called stepped up basis for estate planning purposes, meaning your children or whoever inherits that assets can turn around and sell the very next day for essentially no capital gains. So it's preferred that way. But what I'm getting at, Mike, is sometimes it does make sense to look outside the traditional toolbox that most advisors have access to.
0: Right, stocks, bonds, mutual funds. I mean, you just went through, I think my hand hurts from writing down and taking notes on all the different options.
1: Sorry.
0: But that's, no, it's all right. I mean, that's the reason why people, you know, come and they talk with you and the team at Compass Financial, is because you're able to talk to them about those options. You know, I'm sure people come in and meet with you all the time and they go, hey, Joe, I'm interested in this. I want to invest in this. Or you present something to them and it really gets that conversation going. If you want to have that conversation with Joe and the team at Compass Financial about the ways that they build wealth through efficient and diversification strategies, you can go online to compassmo.com, get started with a complimentary retirement portfolio review. You can also call in the team. It'll be happy to get you on the calendar at 833-718-1588. That's 833-718-1588. Joe, when you talk about building a $1 million portfolio, and we're using that arbitrary number, but I'm sure that's a number you hear all the time, you know, at your workshops and stuff like that. Hey, $1 million, or, you know, oh, I want to get there or I'll never get there. But how important is tax planning to actually looking at that number, that $1 million number, and building a portfolio that will last through people's retirement?
1: Oh, tax planning is enormous. It's the elephant in the room that no one seems to talk about, or people seem to like try to scoot under the rug, and it needs to be addressed. So when we look
0: at Uncle Sam is the elephant. I'm picturing that right now.
1: Just Uncle Sam is the elephant. And it's one of those things, like if you have $1 million, and let's just say it's all in traditional IRA assets or traditional 401k or 403b or whatever it may be, If it is in those assets, at some point you got to pay Uncle Sam. And let's look at it from just the purest form of taxation. If you were sitting in on $1 million and you said, hey, I want to convert all of this all at once, what would be my tax liability? Well, let's say, because remember, we work on marginal brackets. You know, there's a 10%, 12%, 22, 24, and so on. And you convert all million. Well, you're in the highest marginal bracket. So a large portion, probably close to $400,000, is going to be taxed at 37%. But let's kind of back up and let's say your effective tax rate is 25%. You're going to pay $250,000 in taxes to convert that traditional IRA into Roth IRA. And a lot of people say, whoa, that's $250,000 of my account value. If you withhold taxes from that account, that's going to be gone. I get it. And then the flip side is, once it's there, you never pay taxes again. In a couple good market years, we can kind of recapture that. The problem is, if you leave it in the traditional bucket and you let it sit there and marinate, and now you start taking withdrawals and you're taking $100,000 a year here and there, and then next thing you know, you're 73 or 75, and required minimum distributions go into effect, meaning the amount that you have to take out, because the government, they don't want you to sit it there forever. They want their pound of flesh. You have to start taking it out. And we just talked about on the last segment, you may live to be 95 years old. Well, that's 20 years you're subject to these required minimum distributions. And as you get older, you have to start taking out a larger percentage of that account. It's just adding to the tax issue. And over those 20 or 30 years of retirement, you may pay on that $1 million, you actually may pay $1 million in tax, because we're going to assume the market's doing well. We're going to capture some of that back, the distributions, and the account is going to fluctuate a little bit, but ultimately it's going to trend upwards. We're subject to all this tax. So you may pay $1 million versus paying it one time, $250,000, and just being done with it. The other thing is, when we do that, and I'm not recommending everyone go out and turn their $1 million IRAs and 401ks into Roth IRAs, be strategic with it. Make a time frame, have a plan with your advisor. Maybe we don't do it all at once. We do it strategically over years. We try to get everything done before you turn 75, for example, or we know that we've got some big expenses coming up in the next couple of years. So we're going to take some distributions. We're going to convert some. We're planning for that all the time. And then last but not least, how will or could it affect your Medicare premiums? So understanding, if we take too much at once, we can actually cause our Medicare premiums to go up. Mike, that's never the issue. The issue is doing it and not knowing it. And if you get that letter from Medicare saying, hey, we know all this income just went on your tax return last year because of this big conversion you just did, your Medicare premiums are now $600 a month, you're going to have an issue. If you knew it going into it and you did it and you were educated, no harm, no foul. And sometimes it's worth it, because those premiums will go back to their regular rate after a year. We just have to understand that maybe for a year we're gonna take some pain, but we're gonna be out of it for the rest of your life. It's kind of like lifting weights. I go to the gym. I put 200 pounds on the bench press. I lift weights. That afternoon I'm gonna be pretty sore, but after that I'm stronger than I ever was before. Same situation when we talk about Roth conversions and tax planning.
0: 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One conversation could change how you think about everything you're doing right now. We'll be right back on the Ozark Money Talk Hour.
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0: Thank you so much for listening to the Ozark Money Talk Hour. I'm Mike Bauer. 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And Joe, I want to wrap things up. You know, we talked earlier about what vehicles you should be driving. We talked about the retirement income some people ignore. But let's talk a little bit about Social Security here, because I know that's something that comes up in every conversation you have with clients, potential clients, people at the supermarket, people. Would you say that most people claim Social Security as soon as they become eligible?
1: I would say it's 50-50. I really would. I'm not just
0: trying
1: to...
0: That's not most. That's half.
1: Yeah,
0: all right,
1: that's half. I think at least the people that we talk to, a lot of advisors out there will push to wait to age 70. You know, it just looks better on paper if you wait to 70 and taking that higher income. Keep in mind, if you take early at 62, you're permanently reducing your benefits for the rest of your life. And again, we talked about it last segment. You know, it's not the fact that you made the decision. It's the fact that you made the decision without understanding what the consequences are. So if we take Social Security early, meaning 62, 63, whatever age before 67, for most people listening, then we're going to be subject to permanently reduced benefits. If we take past our full retirement age, there's actually an increase in benefits. So if we wait to 68, 69, or 70, then our benefits are going to be permanently increased. Here's the million-dollar question. We talk about million-dollar portfolios all the time. Here's the million-dollar question that has a million-dollar answer is, how long are you going to live? And that is what we work with all the time here at Compass Financial. When we sit down with someone, we ask them the question, hey, have you thought about when you'd like to take Social Security? Most people, I will say, so to answer your question, Mike, I say 50-50. Most people will say age 65, which I guess technically is taking early. And the reason why is at that point, they're eligible for Medicare and they know that they're going to have the government-funded health insurance and the health insurance that they've paid in for all these years. So 65 is the most common time to take benefits. But like I said, the million-dollar question is when are you going to pass? And Mike, I've seen this play out over and over and over again. Somebody waits to age 70 because it looks good on paper, and then they pass at 73. Unfortunately, we just had a client, this is a true story, that passed away last Friday. He started working with us about a year and a half ago. He was 74 when he passed away. He was trying to convert all of his assets into Roth assets so his kids would never have to pay tax. He had about a $1.4 million portfolio. And he was like, Joe, I feel great. I feel good. He looked great. He looked good in our office. And, you know, we plan on him living to 90, 95 years old. Just a weird thing. He passed away in his home last week. And now we're going, okay, the kids are subject to all this tax. But here's the thing. He retired. He took Social Security at 62. That gave him 12 years of life where he didn't have to work. He didn't have to go punch a clock.
0: Yeah.
1: You're buying back time at that point. So understanding that, yes, if we take Social Security early, there's permanently reduced benefits. But what are we getting in exchange? We're buying back time. And really, that's ultimately what we're trying to help our clients do, is to enjoy the last years of his life. His last 12 years were amazing. He was at his home. He spent time with his kids and grandkids. They were even 3 hours north in Kansas City. He was going up there all the time. They were coming down here. He had 12 years. Well, if he had waited to 70, he would have had 4 years, 48 months to enjoy that. He got 12 good years out of that. So we always suggest, if it makes sense, you understand the tax situation, you understand the work penalty, because a lot of people, they retire and then they're like a couple of years into it. They're like, I kind of want some purpose. I want to go back to work. I want to do some things. You know, the government's going to only allow you to make up to about $24,000 a year in income before they start taking away some of that benefit. Understanding all the rules around that, then there's no harm, no foul. So I know it looks good on paper to wait to 70, but I promise you guys that break even, if you take it 62 and you take it 70, is somewhere in your mid 80s. Have a serious conversation with yourself, with your spouse, with your family. What's your lifestyle going to look like in your 80s? You know, where are you going to be health-wise? Are you going to be traveling in your mid 80s? Or, you know, think about your parents. Did they need assistance living in their mid 80s? And kind of base your decision off of that. And like I said, Mike, the numbers look good. The numbers will take care of themselves, I promise. We'll help you build a strategy to take Social Security. But ultimately what we're trying to do is give our clients peace of mind and buy back time. And I talk about it all the time in our events, which you can go to compassmo.com. You can go to our events tab and see where we're coming next here in Southwest Missouri. But we actually talk about buying back time in regards to Social Security in those workshops.
0: I mean, Joe, I love the way you put it there, buying back time. And really, look, the math is the math. That's not going to change in terms of the numbers and how much you get. But there is no magical number out there that is a one size fits all answer to the question of when to take Social Security. I mean, Joe just said right there, you know, hey, when we have conversations, he said, if it makes sense, if you understand the tax situation, then do this. That's a conversation that Joe has with everybody he works with, is about their situation, not about a one size fits all umbrella answer that's going to, you know, get the next person through the door. He's taking the time to have a conversation with you, with your loved ones, possibly as part of that, and building a carefully coordinated income strategy designed to last a lifetime. That'll be a wrap on another edition of Ozark Money Talk Hour. 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
6: 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The views, statements, and opinions expressed herein are those of the individual speakers and not necessarily those of Foundations and its affiliates. The information contained herein does not constitute an offer to sell any securities or represent an express or implied opinion or endorsement of any specific investment opportunity, offering, or issuer. Any discussion of performance or returns is not indicative of future results. Any discussions of specific strategies are for informational purposes only and have been provided to help determine whether they may be appropriate for your specific situation. If applicable, the primary goal is converting retirement assets into a Roth IRA is to reduce the future tax liability on the distributions you take in retirement or on the distributions of your beneficiaries. Each individual investor's situation is different, and any ideas provided may not be appropriate for your particular circumstances. Comments regarding a particular client's experience may or may not be the same as another client's experience and is not an indication that any client or prospective client will experience the same or a higher level of future success or performance. Foundations only transacts business in those jurisdictions where it's properly registered or is excluded or exempted from registration requirements. Registration as an investment advisor is not an endorsement of the firm by securities regulators and does not mean the advisor has achieved a specific level of skill or ability. Nothing herein constitutes a recommendation that any security, portfolio, or securities or investment strategy is suitable for any specific person. 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
9: Celebrate 250. I'm Angelo Bavaro, Fox News. Even rain clouds could not keep the crowds from celebrating the nation's big birthday.
10: The roar of military aircraft overhead set the tone as freedom filled the skies on America's 250th birthday. Thousands packed the National Mall despite periods of rain, while spectacular fireworks lit the skies in New York City, Las Vegas, Los Angeles, and countless other communities. Even those sheltering from the weather in D.C. joined the celebration as hundreds inside the U.S. Department of Agriculture building broke into a stirring rendition of the national anthem. President Trump addressed the crowd.
11: Our country is just getting started because the best is yet to come.
10: The celebration reached its grand finale with a record-breaking fireworks spectacular over Washington set to patriotic music performed by members of the United States military, bringing America's 250th birthday to a memorable close. Matt Murphy, Fox News.
9: Stormy weather is helping to bring down sky-high temperatures that have been plaguing much of the eastern U.S.
12: Finally cooling off after it's been such a warm stretch here through the 4th of July holiday. A lot of rain last night across a lot of these areas. Temperatures in the mid-70s. Previous days we've been waking up in the upper 80s, maybe 90 degrees. So certainly a lot cooler out there right now. And it will be cooler today as you're looking at temperatures still summer-like, mid-80s, 85 degrees in New York City, only 75 back in Chicago. And actually in some of these locations you're going to be trading trading in some of those really high temperatures for some pretty big rainfall totals taking all the way in the middle of next week. Mid-Atlantic up in the New York City area. In some cases, maybe as much as 3 to 5 inches. So we're going to be seeing a soggy one in the next few days.
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13: A chance of thunderstorms today with a high of 86. I'm Steve Smith. Here's what's trending on News Talk KZRG. Fewer people in Southwest Missouri could be getting free rides as a result of an appropriations veto by Missouri Governor Mike Kehoe. Officials with the Economic Security Corporation's Community Action Ride System, called CARS, say they're deeply concerned by the reduction. CARS gives rides to medical appointments, jobs, child care, grocery stores, and more. They say the reduction cuts support for transportation programs operated by four Missouri Community Action Agencies by nearly half. You can read more inside the KZRG app. If you're still shooting off fireworks, you should know that Independence Day wasn't all that great of a day for dogs and cats. Michelle Logan of Best Friends Pets in Bentonville told News Talk KZRG.
14: It's really important to clear the property of any firework debris. Fireworks can contain chemicals or heavy metals that can be harmful if pets get a hold of
13: it. She says when fireworks are being exploded, you should bring your pets inside with closed windows, drawn curtains, and their favorite toys or a blanket. A fireworks cancellation. That's what happened to a fireworks show planned for Beaver Lake in northwest Arkansas after the company hired to put on the event filed for bankruptcy. Cancellation halted plans for the Eden's Bluff fireworks show. It's held every year at Beaver Lake. I'm Steve Smith, News Talk KZRG.
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19: Here's your KZRG forecast. Mostly sunny later on, maybe a stray shower or thunderstorm. We are headed up to the mid-80s. Heat index readings in the low 90s. Tonight, stray shower or thunderstorm early in the evening. Mostly clear, low 69 degrees. Monday, sunny, 88. Heat index, mid-90s. I'm Jeff Eno in the KZRG Storm Center.
20: I'm Shannon Bream. The nation turns 250 amid a historic heat wave, while Congress's agenda sits on ice.
21: We're going to do more to enhance the economy, talking about more potentially more tax cuts there. Save America, the election integrity matter, which is the biggest issue to so many Americans.
20: Capitol Hill gridlock over budget funding, spy powers, voting rights, and what it means to be an American.
22: I hate to call it birthright citizenship. It's fundamentally a loophole that now exists in our immigration system that rewards illegal aliens just because they have a baby in the United States.
20: As Americans celebrate from the birthplace of our country to the seas to the nation's capital, while the rise of democratic socialists tests the future of the Democratic Party and the nation.
23: America, they will tell you, belongs only to those with the right accent or the right shade of skin. The rest of us, they insist, should be grateful for merely being allowed to visit.
20: We'll discuss those competing visions of America with Maryland Governor Wes Moore and with House Speaker Mike Johnson, all right now on Fox News Sunday. From Fox News in Washington, as we continue to celebrate America's 250th birthday this weekend, we began with a look at some of today's top stories, including one we've been tracking since October. After months in Chinese captivity, Pastor Ezra Jin Mingrey is a free man. His family says he's back in the U.S. and reunited with them. He and 17 other members of the underground Zion Church were detained in October in one of China's largest crackdowns on a single church in decades. In a statement, the family thanked President Trump for working to gain the pastor's release, including bringing up his case with Chinese President Xi. His daughter and son-in-law have joined us multiple times on the show to tell his story, and we send them our heartfelt celebration at his release. In Venezuela, the death toll from the June 24th earthquakes has risen to more than 2,900 people, with thousands more still unaccounted for. International aid groups continue to arrive in Caracas and other coastal communities to aid in the recovery efforts. And Iran continues to hold massive funeral ceremonies for the late Ayatollah Ali Khamenei, killed back in February as part of joint Israeli-U.S. operations. Authorities plan to drive his casket through the streets of Tehran on Monday. Peace negotiations with the U.S. are on hold until the end of the funeral Thursday. In a moment, we'll bring in House Speaker Mike Johnson on all the top stories. But first, return to Fox News correspondent Alex Hogan on a night and early morning to remember here in the nation's capital. Alex.
0: Hi, Shannon. Because of the weather, the fireworks didn't start until midnight. But before the show kicked off, President Trump spoke for about 40 minutes. He celebrated America's history of expansion and innovation. He criticized communism. On stage, he welcomed NASA astronauts, 11 Gold Star families, and veterans, some more than 100 years old, telling their stories of service to this country.
11: They saved the world and they made America very, very proud. We're very proud of you. Heroes all.
1: Patriotism, parades, and pageantry on full display for America's 250th birthday.
11: Here on our National Mall, we're celebrating freedom's triumph over tyranny, liberty's conquest over oppression, and the enduring victory of the American spirit.
3: All of us will need to do our part to create the next 250 years of American greatness.
1: Heading into the holiday weekend, the president visited Mount Rushmore, where he also addressed the ongoing war with Iran.
11: They want to settle so badly. We gave him a week off for a funeral because we're nice.
1: In Tehran, 6 days of public funeral ceremonies are underway for the late Supreme Leader Ayatollah Ali Khamenei, killed earlier this year. The commander-in-chief of Iran's army vowing to avenge his death. According to mediators, talks between the U.S. and Iran are currently paused until after the funeral.
4: The president's been clear. His preference is always diplomacy, and he feels like we have a great opportunity.
1: Another current priority for the president, the Save America Act. If passed, the legislation would require Americans show proof of citizenship when registering to vote and a photo ID when voting.
24: We've passed Save America now 3 times, and the Senate has refused to act.
1: Democrats oppose it. Republicans are not unified. Senator Tom Tillis argues there's not enough time to change election laws before the midterms, telling News and Observer, quote, unless they do the vote to get to the 60 votes, they know it's dead. And so all of this is theater.
0: President Trump is here at the White House this weekend. He is expected to travel to Turkey for the NATO summit there this week. Shannon.
20: All right. Alex Hogan reporting from the White House. Alex, thank you. Joining us now, House Speaker Mike Johnson. Speaker, great to have you back with us.
25: Glad to be with you.
20: All right. Your thoughts on 250 into this experiment?
25: It's amazing. We are celebrating the greatest nation the world has ever seen. And it was full of activities and events here in Capitol Hill this weekend. We were up till over after 2 a.m., two nights in a row, and could have kept going. The president was excited to deliver that speech in spite of the elements last night. And he told me backstage before he went out there, Mike, there's no way we could have postponed this. I said, you're right, sir. It was really well done.
20: Yeah, there were thousands of people who were willing to come back despite multiple evacuations to be there for all of the festivities last night. The president touched on something. He touched on this idea of the return of communism. And I know that you've talked about this, too. Democrats are having to grapple with who's calling the shots in their party as these Democratic Socialist members are having great success. But Steve Bannon said some interesting things to Politico this week that neither Republicans nor Democrats really fully grasp what they're dealing with here. He says this, if you're playing the old politics of tax cuts and wars everywhere and doing the bidding of Israel, his words, let me be blunt, you're finished. I just keep telling people it's a flashing red light, and the Senate Majority Leader John Thunes of the world and House Speaker Mike Johnson better understand that the old politics are gone. Your response?
25: Well, Steve needs to see what we've been saying. I've been saying this for years and on the campaign trail for over a year and a half. And since Mamdani got elected in New York, I've been out on the campaign trail countrywide across coast to coast, every swing district, the blue states, red states, candidates saying the same thing. There are many Mamdanis popping up running for Congress around the country, and you better be very serious about this. This is a serious threat to our whole system of government. These are Marxist. It's communism, socialism. Those are deviations of Marxism. Begins with the opposite premise of America, and it is a serious threat to us. These people want to say, they're saying it out loud, they want to abolish all borders. They want to abolish all prisons. They want to defund the police. They want to abolish the U.S. Senate. They want to pack the Supreme Court. They want the government to take over control of all production. This is communism, and it has led to the murder of innocent people, tens of millions of them in the 20th century alone. We have to fight this. We're no longer just in an election cycle. We were saying it was common sense versus crazy. Now it's common sense versus communism, and everybody needs to wake up.
2: Well, you talk about all the things that they're for, and the Democrats are having to have this internal fight over how much of this they're going to allow. They keep saying that they have a big tent, but do you think they internally understand what their party is facing?
25: I think quietly the Democrat establishment on Capitol Hill understands that, but they feel powerless to stop it, because if they stand up and say this is wrong, the problem they have is the energy, the excitement, the money, the grassroots is on the side of the insurgent left. And this is a threat that we have never seen before in the elected system of our government. Ronald Reagan used to warn about communism. He talked about it, that it was a distant threat across the world. And now the barbarians are inside the gate. So this election cycle is for all the marbles, Shannon. This is not your father's Democrat Party. That party's long gone.
2: Well, you've got your own GOP stuff to deal with. Politico puts it this way: intra-party fights, tight margins, election year pressures with an indifferent president have grounded the pre-midterm legislative plans of GOP leaders on the Hill. Just a handful of days, they say, to get anything done. House leaders in particular, they say, appear to have lost control of their chamber. You had to send folks home. I mean, the House floor was brought to a stop, not by Democrats, but by some Republicans. How are you dealing with their concerns?
25: Well, the Hill Press Corps has been writing this for the last 2.5 years. Okay, we have the smallest margin in U.S. history. I functionally have a one-vote margin on most days. And so we work through everybody's preferences on legislation. And this week, a handful of Republicans took down the rule, the procedure rule, to advance legislation. I just decided it was best to send everybody home to go celebrate July

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4: I checked in with an American historian, Hoover Institution Senior Fellow Victor Davis Hanson, to get his report card. I wanted to pick your brain a bit as a historian as we mark 250 years. How do you think we're doing as a country?
5: I think we're doing pretty well. Our Constitution has been under a stress test lately, but it's durable. It's the oldest constitutional republic in the world right now. And as a historian, I always look at the historical barometers of a healthy society, and they're pretty fundamental. Fuel, we're the biggest producer of oil and gas in the history of civilization. Food, we're the largest food producer. Contrasted China that imports 30% of its food, 11 million barrels of oil a day. Our military, the recruitment's up. We're starting to stress quantity and different types of procurement and weaponry. It's at its zenith. I think it's very good. Our fertility rate, Shannon, has gone back up to about 1.71. It's not where it should at the millennium. That's a good barometer. I think most of our worries are about unity. I think there's a little recrudescence of tribalism where people are identifying by their ethnic, racial, religious, sexual orientation, identity as essential rather than incidental to being an American. And we have the most immigrants we've ever had that were non-native born, 53 million, 16% of the population. We know the melting pot works, it has in the past, but with this new types of large numbers, percentage and actual numbers, we need to get back to the melting pot and kind of drop this salad bowl flirtation. So kind of worried about that. Yeah. But otherwise, I think we're in good shape.
4: Well, that's good, coming from you, to hear the positive outlook. I want to talk through those who aren't so sure. We've got brand new Fox News polling. It says this: how well is democracy working in the U.S. today? Extremely or very well, 39%, but 60% say they don't think it's working very well or not at all. What do you say to those who feel like, okay, we've got some negatives here, and for some in our polling, those outweigh the positive?
5: Yeah, I think a lot of it, and I'll be blunt with you, I think a lot of it is the 40 to 45% who are college educated. I spent 50 years of my life in the university, but I must tell you that it's no longer empirical and inductive reasoning anymore. It's more indoctrination, especially in the social science and humanities. So what basically, and these are the people who train our K through 12 young people. So from K through 12 to the BA for about almost half the country, they're getting drummed into them that we're a racist, sexist country that was bad at the beginning, that got worse during our maturity, and is it awful now? And so we've really got to address that and reintroduce civic education and basic history. We don't teach history. History is now melodrama about the sins of the past rather than tragedy, where certain things happen in the world and we try to overcome them. But and then the final thing is, it's always absolute, especially with the left. They never say compared to what. You know, it's very strange to have 50 million people and half of them come in here from, I'll be frank, failed states, and yet they're very critical of the state or nation or culture that either they or their parents chose to embrace and come here, and yet they're so critical, and yet we never say to them, well, why did you come? I think people have to be more explicit in their love of the country and to appreciate how different it is and how exceptional it is compared to the alternatives, and we don't ask that of anybody anymore, mm-hmm. but we need to cross-examine a lot of people who just have this boilerplate negativity.
4: Well, I will say that one of the bright spots in our polling shows is the majority of people do believe our best days as a country are still ahead of us. And from that, I take some optimism as well. Professor, thank you for your time. Always good to see you.
5: Thank you for having me.
4: That's it for today. Have a wonderful Independence Day weekend. Happy birthday, America. We'll see you next Fox News Sunday.

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2: 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I'm Paul Stevens, Fox News. America turned 250 years old in spectacular fashion over the holiday weekend.
3: The spirit of 1776 burned bright across America as millions celebrated the nation's 250th birthday. Washington dazzled with a record-breaking fireworks display, while New York, Las Vegas, Los Angeles, and cities across the country lit up the night sky. And when storms interrupted festivities in the nation's capital, hundreds sheltering inside the U.S. Department of Agriculture building broke into a spontaneous rendition of the Star Spangled Banner. And the main event of the night, President Trump took to the stage at the National Mall to share his Independence Day message to the tens of thousands who waded through the weather to honor our country.
4: For 2.5 centuries, our American Republic has stood as the crowning achievement of human history.
3: The night ended with performances by members of the U.S. military and a record-breaking fireworks display over the nation's capital. Matt Murphy, Fox News.
2: This, as millions of Americans along the eastern slice of the U.S. have been struggling with days of intense heat, but some relief now is starting to kick in.
5: Big change in the forecast as we saw one more really hot day yesterday. 25 different record-breaking highs, that largely across the mid-Atlantic, getting up into New England a little bit there, but highs hitting 100 degrees. Boy, it's been days and days of that. Finally, some big showers yesterday evening, and you're starting to see some of these temperatures drop. Big change from what we've seen the last couple of days, where even overnight temperatures were only falling down in the mid-80s, maybe closer to 90 degrees. A lot of shower activity across the eastern half of the United States. We're really trading in heat for rain, not just today, but much of the week ahead.
2: And that's Fox Weather's Adam Klotz. Several cities were under extreme heat alerts and saw close to record-setting temperatures. 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
6: Chance of thunderstorms today with a high of 86. I'm Steve Smith. Here's what's trending on News Talk KZRG. A $2 million fundraising campaign launched this month aims to transform 8 ball fields at the Don Gutteridge Sports Complex in Pittsburgh with significant upgrades and improvements. Those will include new turf, enhanced lighting, new seating, fencing upgrades, and improved scoreboards. The Community Foundation of Southeast Kansas is partnering with Pittsburgh to help raise funds. They say community residents can also make contributions. What's the best free attraction in the U.S.? It's the St. Louis Zoo. That's according to USA Today's 10 Best. Zoo director Michael Masick says there's always something new to see.
7: We have a new ruby zebra foal named Prince, so he's here. Of course, Jet, our baby elephant, is just about a year and a half, and he's more fun than he's ever been. We always have animals that are born, and you know, every single day, if you count all the insects.
6: Of the 6 times USA Today has done the best free attraction category, the zoo has won twice. Last month, the Cherokee Nation declared Pride Month across the reservation. And Chief Hoskins signed a 2026 addendum to the tribe's executive order on equality. The measure strengthens support for 2 SLBTQ+ employees and creates the tribe's first equality advocate role. The Cherokee Nation says it celebrates all of its citizens. Steve Smith, News Talk KZRG.
0: Just because it's the weekend doesn't mean the news takes a break. 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
13: Here's your KZRG forecast. Mostly sunny later on, maybe a stray shower or thunderstorm. We are headed up to the mid-80s. Heat index readings in the low 90s. Tonight, stray shower or thunderstorm early in the evening. Mostly clear, low 69 degrees. Monday, sunny, 88. Heat index, mid-90s. I'm Jeff Eno in the KZRG Storm Center.
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15: Listen as Clay Travis and Buck Sexton recap another week of exposing hypocrisy and fight to protect our freedom. 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
16: Welcome, everybody. Clay and Buck. A lot of news to talk about today. Our man Clay is on his way back from Hawaii, where he had a great time. They say he is the big kahuna of Tennessee. Great on the surfboard, they're telling me. Some people are saying great on the surfboard. We've got a lot to discuss today, though. And obviously, we're coming up on the holiday weekend here soon. I think, actually, Clay may just be surfing with all of you tomorrow here on the show. And I may be lying on the beach here in Miami taking the day. So this might be my last chance to get to chat with you until the 250th, 250 years of American greatness. It has been a phenomenal country, my friends. It still is. We got some challenges, yes. We had some, you know, I don't even like doing that thing. When someone asks you, as we're approaching the 250, by the way, I'll talk about some socialist just won in California, and J.D. Vance just said some stuff. We'll get to that. I got the aftermath of that big decision we talked about yesterday. So the Supreme Court day yesterday, frustrations, but we will move forward. We will move on. And I actually have some day after analysis for you on that I wanted to share. We've also got a lot of American pride stuff to talk about today. Well, if you're a Republican, tends to be the case. You love America. If you're a Democrat, you think you are better than America. And that's one, not true, and sad thing, but we'll get into all of that. And also, I want a lot of talkbacks, a lot of calls. I want to hear from all of you because it might be a long weekend before I get a chance to chat with you again. But I have to say, I don't like this thing that happens with a lot of us where every time we talk about America, we have to do this throat clearing, this preamble, this prefacing of, you know, well, not everything was perfect. And, you know, we had, I know. We were not a perfect country. We are still not. No. If you were talking about a beloved family member, and I think the country is a beloved family member in a sense that we all share, right? And that binds all of us. It is in a sense the patriarch of we, the American people. If you were talking about a beloved family member, would you say, well, he's a great guy and did amazing things and has done so much good in the world and, you know, built 10 orphanages and cured cancer and did all these great things. But he also had a lot of imperfections. No, you're allowed to say when you're celebrating somebody, say on their birthday, do you stand up to give a birthday toast and go, well, we had bad things of this from this guy, but also he could be a really good guy. No. We are allowed to just focus here at this one point on the greatness of this country on how much it has done for us, we, the American people, how much it has done for humanity. And I don't want us to have to do this thing. So we won't do this thing. Well, I know we have the challenges of the past and the challenge, you know, but no, please. Okay. I know I think every other time of the year, we can discuss the treatment of the Native Americans. We can discuss the moral failure of slavery. We did fight a very bloody civil war to end it. And we have done all these things as a country that a lot of other places didn't do, by the way. And that we were, but you know, I don't want to get into all that. It's America's birthday. It's its 250th birthday coming up. And I think you're allowed to have a birthday celebration where it's all just, you know, amazing. Look at how great this place is. Some positivity about this country, untrammeled, or Kamala would say, unburdened by the problems that have been. For once, we're allowed to be unburdened by the... Now, I'm going to talk about the news today, so that's going to be some challenges. But in our overview of America and how much we love this place, I'm really going to try hard, and I'm going to try to demand of myself and that in our discussion today that we not do the usual, the genuflection to the America haters of like, well, we're not perfect. We're not. Of course we're not perfect. Nobody's perfect. But on your birthday, you don't say, hey, my buddy Phil, he just turned 50. He's not perfect, but I'll say a few nice words about him now. No. This brings me then to the divide. This is a very real thing. I was going to talk to you about this yesterday. The divide in America over who just loves this place and understands how incredible it is. You know, one thing, I really believe that when you've spent time, especially for those of you who are veterans, who spent time in war zones, whether you saw combat or you were just serving in the war zone, serving your country in the war zone, and you know, you get outside the wire, or if you've spent, like I said, just time as a civilian, even in a really messed up third world country, this place we are in America is incredible. Okay. This place is incredible. The abundance that we have, I know prices are high. Oh, I'm worried about gas prices. I understand credit card debt. We need to have a moment here. It's America's birthday. America is our friend Phil. We're not going to sit here and be like, well, Phil's 15 pounds overweight, but he's also a great guy. No, America is awesome. We are allowed to do this. We should do this. Celebrate the greatness of America going to this 250th without, and we do all the reflection on the past and everything else other days. Democrats are going to fight us on this one. Democrats, a lot of them, and I'm going by the numbers here, somehow tie all of this in to, well, Trump is the president, so I can't really be proud. I can't really be excited about things right now in D.C. and the 250th and everything else. I'm going to pout over America. Remember when they used to talk about the destruction of all of our institutions? That was a big anti-Trump line. He's destroying our institutions. No, they're actually doing fine. All those institutions still exist. Some of them are functioning a lot better. You know, you look at, say, the Department of War, for example, and recruitment is way up. And my friend Pete Hegseth is doing a fantastic job, deserves a lot of credit for just doing the very essential work of focusing in on the ability of our military to make war and defend the American people and their interests. That's it. Not a social justice experiment over there. It's, you know, it's not about, you know, how many trannies can we get into combat roles? That's actually not what it's about. So some of our institutions are functioning much better. Democrats are, meanwhile, still very kind of uncertain, maybe even disdainful.

0: Here is CNN's own Harry Enten, their data guy, talks about pride in being American. Okay, this is from a Democrat at a Democrat media outlet. This is what it sounds like. Play two.
1: You know, among Republicans, 93% are extremely or very proud. Just one, a single one, say they have little to no pride in being an American. But look over at the Democratic side. This is where we've seen this extremely or very number. It's been taking a tumble at 27%, which is way different than the 93. You do the quick math with me here. What is that? That's a 66-point difference here in terms of extremely or very. But look at this. The little or no proud to be an American actually among Democrats eclipses is greater than the extremely or very proud number. So we are just living in such a different universe if you're a Republican versus a Democrat on the basic fundamental question of being proud to be an American.
0: There you have it. There is a partisan divide, and a bigger chunk of people who are Democrats hate this country by their own admission, loathe this country, than love it. Now, that's not saying, notice, I'm being true to the data here. It's not that all Democrats hate this country. Not true. There are Democrats that love America, okay? They're wrong in their politics, but they still love America. And maybe there's hope for them, by the way. There is, I think that those people, if you have a fundamental love of country, you can be saved, if you will. If you at your core love America, maybe you have some bad policy ideas. I mean, look at some of the people who have come over to our side. Look at, for example, very prominently Elon Musk. Clay was formerly a Democrat. And now sometimes I think looks at me and is like, hey, Buck, got to up the right wing stuff a little bit here. I'm like, whoa, Clay is quite right wing in his politics, obviously. Donald Trump himself was previously a Democrat. Something has changed. Something has changed in the Democrat Party, where there is clearly a large space for people to hate this country and have that be reflected broadly in the sentiment of the party overall. There are Democrats now who really know that they can just tear this place down as much as they want. And I'm just seeing this. Guys, is this true? Am I just the worst at picking sports? Did England in the World Cup lose to the Congo, or are they just losing to the Congo? I cannot believe this. Did England, can you guys check for me, please? Clay is straight up trolling me while I'm doing the show. I said England would win the World Cup. This is based on my knowledge of soccer from playing soccer video games. And he's telling me that England, is England losing or have they lost? You've got England. You know what? Fine. A lot of you, I know exactly what you're thinking. Of course, England's getting its ass kicked going into July 4th weekend. Of course they are. Cause that's what July 4th weekend is all about. So you know what? Fine. I'm going to change my whole tune here. England deserves to lose to the Democratic People's Republic of the Congo in soccer because it's 4th of July weekend. And, you know, good old King George, his spirit lives on, and he deserves yet another ass kicking, it seems. What a shame for England. All right, we'll come back into this, but I just had to share that with you. Let's not do any of this thing that the Democrats want to do of like, well, we really should, this is a weekend of reflection. No, this is America's birthday. You don't sit there and pick apart what's not perfect about your buddy on his birthday. And if you're a Republican, America is your buddy. America is a family member. America is something you deeply care about. So you're allowed to just applaud and honestly be grateful too. There, on the one part, this is a celebration of America going into this 250th. But there's also, man, we are lucky to live in this country. All the things you can say, I don't even care. All the problems, all the challenges, we are lucky to be Americans. Do not forget that. It's a beautiful thing. It is a thing worth fighting for. It is a thing worth being grateful for.

0: for, and it is a thing worth celebrating, especially on this 250th, which is incredible.
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12: Here's your KZRG forecast. I guess we can call this a little break from the heat. We are actually looking at a temperature today in the mid-80s, and that's a few degrees on the lower side of average. I won't call it cooler. Heat index readings into the low 90s, so it is sticky. Stray shower or thunderstorm could pop up later. Mostly sunny. Tonight, slight chance for shower or thunderstorm early in the evening. Mostly clear, low 69 degrees. Monday, sunny up to 88. Heat index mid-90s. High near 94 hour Tuesday. I'm Jeff Eno in the KZRG Storm Center.
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0: Welcome back in here to Clay and Buck. And right as I'm talking to you about people who don't love America, a lot of Democrats. And you already knew that. There are some lunatics, two of them, who were at the very top. Like, I mean, the spire, right? The very top of the Empire State Building. They're dressed, you know, in black. I mean, do we know what they're, do they have like a Free Palestine banner or something yet, team? Do we know what, we know their politics, right? They're not wearing MAGA hats. Wondering what have we got? Do we have any details other than they're clearly communists? They probably run a very tasty but overpriced coffee shop somewhere in Park Slope or, no, not Park Slope. What's the, where do all the cool people live now? Allie, where do the cool people live in Brooklyn? Bed-Stuy? Bushwick. Thank you. Bushwick. I was thinking, Park Slope is like, you know, that's like finance people now. That's like hedge fund people. They're not, you know, it's, you know, oh, look at me and my, I care so much about climate change for my $6 million brownstone overlooking the park. Yeah, it's a Bushwick kind of a thing. I don't know what it is, but I was just in New York, maybe, so this is why it's on my mind. The some of the coffee shops there, I'm just like, I know the politics of the people based on the style and placement of their tattoos. There are forearm tattoos that I look at. I'm like, oh, okay. So you were, what were you like? I mean, you can also usually tell by the forearm muscles. It's like, this is like special operations. Where were you? Were you in Iraq? You're in Afghanistan? And then there are the forearm tattoos. You're like, so you're an anarchist, huh? And I can usually tell the difference. I can usually just based on that, you know, there's operator tattoos, as in military operator, and there's anarchist bring down civilization. I am also making you a delicious, delicious foamy latte tattoos. So I'm just saying that people that are at the top of the Empire State Building right now, they are in the ladder. Anti-ICE. I would have lost money on this. Just like apparently I'm going to lose money on England with soccer, which is outrageous. I would have lost money on this with, because I would have assumed it was a Free Palestine thing, but anti-ICE protesters. Let me tell you, after the Supreme Court decision that just came down, the horrible, horrible 6-3 Supreme Court decision that came down on birthright citizenship. Anybody who was a little squeamish, I think, about what is necessary to enforce immigration before, but recognize the gravity and the importance of it, is now like, load them up, send them home. You're not supposed to be here. Load them up, send them home. We have no choice because we're about to be absolutely inundated. I think you're going to see a 10X on birth tourism in this country starting now. I think you're going to also see now the anchor baby thing, or people coming across the border thing, a little different because Trump is controlling the border. But people that are coming flying here and trying to do the whole birth tourism thing, I think you're going to see a big increase in that, unfortunately. But let's talk about some happy things again here in a second. America. You know who loves America? A lot of tourists who are good tourists, the tourists we want, who are here for the World Cup. Producer Greg pulled together a montage. They're discovering the amazingness of Walmart and Bucky's and Costco and Texas. They love Texas.
1: 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Mental mugging with Clay and Buck.
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4: Fox News, I'm Angelo Bavaro. The death toll climbing in Venezuela following back-to-back earthquakes.
5: A government official confirms 2,954 people are dead, more than 16,500 injured, and at least 16,000 people left homeless.
4: Fox's Carmen Roberts. Trump accounts for eligible children officially launching.
6: It is going to be invested in very, I would say, safe investments, index funds, things like that. These kids get $1,000. This is their vehicle for retirement.
4: Fox Business. This is Cheryl Cassoni. Fuller and Bellegun's one-game ban was suspended by FIFA, allowing him to play in the United States round of 16 game against Belgium tomorrow.
6: France worked hard for its win over Paraguay yesterday, the powerhouse team scoring off a penalty kick from captain Kylian Mbappe.
4: Fox's Madeline Rivera. 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
16: Here's your KZRG forecast. I guess we can call this a little break from the heat. We are actually looking at a temperature today in the mid-80s, and that's a few degrees on the lower side of average. I won't call it cooler. Heat index readings into the low 90s, so it is sticky. Stray shower or thunderstorm could pop up later. Mostly sunny. Tonight, slight chance for shower or thunderstorm early in the evening. Mostly clear, low 69 degrees. Monday, sunny up to 88. Heat index mid-90s. High near 94 hour Tuesday. I'm Jeff Eno in the KZRG Storm Center.
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19: We love America. You do. I do. All of you. Rush loved America with all his heart. That's just, this is clear. It's obvious. It comes across. And there are a lot of people in this country who have lost that, which is a shame. Their ideology, their worldview, their, I think, victim mentality and a whole lot of things just make them not feel about this place the way that they should. I mean, objectively speaking, it's incredible. But something that I will tell you as we are, remember, we're celebrating America's birthday. So, you know, get out the cake and the sparklers and the fireworks and all the good stuff. Barbecue. Something that has been a lot of fun is watching the reactions on social media from people who are visiting America for the first time for the World Cup. Now, whether you like the World Cup or not, doesn't matter. There have been a lot of people who have come here. I might also add the World Cup has been so far in terms of attendance, viewership, just the way it's come off at the stadiums and everything, a huge success in this country. A huge success. So much so that there are Democrats who are trying to find ways to make sure that Trump doesn't get, you know, that he would be blamed for this if there were some problems or there were big complaints about it or whatever. But this is actually one of the most well-watched, well-attended World Cups in a very long time. But something that's been a lot of fun is watching the people who come here from around the world who, unfortunately, I think are told a lot of things about America by their own media in their own country, especially if they're in like, you know, the UK and the BBC, you know, or if they watch CNN International. I will never forget being in my room in Beijing and watching CNN International and thinking, this is like an enemy propaganda channel. Oh, America, you know, saber rattling in the Middle East over this, or America, you know, not doing enough to stop hunger in this part of Africa, or America. If you look at CNN International, America is always the bad guy. It's astonishing, but it really is like enemy propaganda. And you know, it's shameful that CNN puts that crap out, but they have no shame. So people get this very skewed view around the rest of the world. And I mean, everyday folks, forget about the regimes and the governments because they're all playing their own games too. They love this place. These World Cup tourists are loving America. Let me tell you. You know what has been the standout star in all these videos, too? And it's just so funny. A lot of you know, Texas. People are coming over, whether it's from Scotland or Japan or Brazil, and they're doing these videos. They're like, this place, I mean, they don't sound like this, obviously. I won't do their accents, but like, this place, Texas, is incredible. The people are so nice. The barbecue and the steaks are so delicious. The cowboy hats and the cowboy boots are so cool. I mean, they just love Texas. You got these guys coming in from Tokyo who are like, doing it. So we create a little montage of this because I think it's a fun way to take a beat to celebrate how great this country is, to see it with fresh eyes through other people's eyes for a second here, who are visiting. So producer Greg pulled together. This is all World Cup tourists talking about incredible stuff they have found in our America. Play it.
20: I cannot speak English, but
21: okay.
20: But I'm excited!
21: I love it! Yeah! Yeah!
22: We owe America a huge apology because America is nothing like what the media tells us. Everyone is so friendly.
23: If you want to hate the US, listen to the media. If you want to love the US, just drive across it.
24: Steak, hamburger, beer and barbecue. I'm so happy to eat everything, yeah.
25: They're the nicest people in the world. They're so open, like chatting and all that.
26: Don't believe a lot of the kind of hype about it being just really unfriendly and stuff. It's how you carry yourself when you're here.
27: The ones we've experienced this holiday, unbelievable. Yeah. We've had such opening arms and we've been so welcomed. It's hard to sit there and think Americans are bad.
28: I really hope people don't take this for granted because America is safe. America is clean. America is friendly. Man, this is such an awesome place. God bless America.
0: There you have it. By the way, I love the Japanese guy who's just like, barbecue. I mean, again, I won't do his accent, but he's like, barbecue and beer? I eat all of it. It's like, yeah, man. Welcome to America. He was in Texas, by the way. There's all these videos. A lot of them are Texas-based, but they're all over the country. And you have these tourists from South Africa, from Scotland, from Japan, from Brazil, from, you know, a lot of the countries that are, you know, big countries in the World Cup have contingents of, you know, Scotland basically took over part of Miami for a few days here. I don't think they drank all of our beer like they did in Boston. That was quite a move. But yeah, you're hearing like America's the friendliest country in the world. You know, they're doing this whole thing and you sit there, you're like, yeah, man, we are actually a really friendly people. I will tell you, I think, you know, well, I don't want to get into this right now, but people always say New York. I think New Yorkers are friendlier than Miamians, personally. Miami's not a fun place, but I wouldn't say it's a necessarily, because it's very, very international. So it's tough for it to be, you know, who are the locals, who's visiting, who's not. The same thing obviously is true in New York, but I don't know. I still think that I think if you stop to ask for directions in Midtown Manhattan of somebody who lives there, you're likelier to get a friendly response than if you're walking in South Beach and you do that. That's my honest take. I think if you do it in Texas, like you'll probably get someone offering you free barbecue and, you know, want to like take you to a rodeo or something. So there are friendlier places to be sure. But a lot of these tourists, it's just been really fun to see. There's a video going around now. We didn't play it because it's really, you have to kind of see it to appreciate it as much. But it's a couple of the Japanese guys and Japanese and South Korean tourists have been fantastic. And they just are so blown away by how great America is, how much fun it is. You know, these guys are eating, enormous barbecued ribs and they're doing all this stuff. But there's one where they go into, I think it's maybe a Bass Pro Shop or something like that. And they're just like checking out, AR-15s and, a 357 Magnum with a long barrel. And I mean, they're just handling all these guns in the store. And this is complete. Can you imagine? You can't do any of that stuff in Japan or something. There's nowhere you can go where you just walk in and you can check out all these guns. So anyway, my point here as other than just having some fun with it. And I wanted you to hear all of that, is that all this propaganda from, well, unfortunately, like I said, from the CNN International and the leftist media industrial complex in this country that's always trying to tear America down. It's a deep-seated thing. It's a psychological, it's almost like comes from their soul that they want to not like this place. I think it's a reflection of their own insecurities and their own sense of rage at injustice maybe they see in their own lives or in their own actions that then they transfer onto America. But also there are so many places where the governments want to take shots at America, right? I mean, the French are a little difficult, but I'll put that aside. There are European governments that they'll say, and I mean, not about Trump or our government. I'm talking about culturally, you know, they'll say things about America or people will be told, for example, that it's not safe here, that there's so much, for example, one big point. And this is a good way to pull it all together. Oh, there's so much gun violence in America. There's so much gun violence in America. Foreigners are all told us about this place all the time. And if they don't know better, if they haven't been here, they have this, they feel like everything here is, you know, Mogadishu in the 90s. Like there's just, you know, AK-47s going off and everything. It's actually a very, very, for a country this size, we are a very safe country. You know, extremely safe in compared to, say, Brazil. Now, you could say we're not as safe as a place like China, but that's an authoritarian dictatorship where people disappear. There's a different safety risk there. The risk to your safety in China is the government. The risk to your safety in Brazil is crime and criminals on the streets have taken over far too many places. But yeah, if you're in a normal American city and you're staying in the tourist areas, you're very safe. And it's amazing to see how much people, one, they light up when they get to spend actual time with Americans, but also the amount of the lies that they're told, because I think other governments in particular, there's an insecurity complex about America. And there really is, especially with Europeans. Europeans and elite Europeans always try to look down their nose at America. It's like, well, our society is not just more powerful, but also just more prosperous than those countries are. David Harsanyi is a friend of mine. He's a writer over at The Federalist. Great guy. He wrote this book, Eurotrash. You can imagine where he comes from on this. And he pointed out this stat, and it's staggering for so many people. The poorest per capita American state is Mississippi. Now, let's not just take a shot at Mississippi, by the way. If you've seen there what they've done with education, Mississippi's actually been making some very, very good moves as a state in recent years. But on a per capita basis, you know, it doesn't have a huge city, that it doesn't have a Silicon Valley, it doesn't have a Wall Street, it doesn't have some of these major industries. So on a per capita basis, it's the poorest state. It's wealthier than per capita England is. Think about that. Okay. We think of England and it's like, oh, jolly good fellow, like, you know, mansions and manor houses and castles and the royal family. And actually, Mississippi, the average Mississippian has more household wealth than the average Englishman. So there is a lot of insecurity from the governments about this because they are inefficient and bureaucratic, and they aren't doing a good job of wealth creation, not as good a job as certainly we do here in America. So we are number one in this, my friends. And I think that, like I said, maybe this is too much positivity for you, especially after the, for some of you, after the Supreme Court decisions came down, but we are going into the 250th birthday of this country. And I really want to give you I want to give America a fair hearing and a real birthday celebration. I don't like this. People always tearing it down all the time. And I think that when you look at just look at the reality of it, this place is truly incredible. And we are all so fortunate. Those of us who are Americans, we are so fortunate to live here and be here. And by the way, if you're a Canadian, you know what you're fortunate for? Living next to America. And I think Canadians who are smart all know that. Having a neighbor that is, you know, not worried about, North Korea invading Canada anytime soon. Like, we got your back, Canada. You know, there's huge advantages that we bring to all of this. So, yeah, we're great. We're number one. There you go. We'll take some of your calls. And then top of the next hour, I'll talk about the socialists. We'll talk about some of the problems now. I did want to spend the first hour on how awesome this place is, but we can discuss. Yes, the communists are trying to ruin it. Yes, yes, yes, I know.
1: 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Clay and Buck have your back.
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16: Here's your KZRG forecast. I guess we can call this a little break from the heat. We are actually looking at a temperature today in the mid-80s, and that's a few degrees on the lower side of average. I won't call it cooler. Heat index readings into the low 90s, so it is sticky. Stray shower thunderstorm could pop up later. Mostly sunny. Tonight, slight chance for shower thunderstorm early in the evening. Mostly clear, low 69 degrees. Monday, sunny up to 88. Heat index mid-90s. High near 94 our Tuesday. I'm Jeff Eno in the KZRG Storm Center.
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0: All right, let's get some talk back, some calls, some all the rest from you here. Let's go. Here we go. B, Dean from San Diego, play B on the talkbacks.
1: Here's common sense at its best. Okay, so they're talking about all these people that died, 1,000 or plus whatever. So what do they do with dead bodies? They put them in refrigerated containers. Maybe if they put them in refrigerated containers before they die, they wouldn't be dying. Huh, imagine that.
0: Wow, that's pretty bleak. Dean, talking about the French air conditioning situation. I mean, I see where you're going, but man, Dean, go for a walk in the sunshine, buddy. We got to brighten up your day a little bit. That was pretty intense. Let's see who else we got here. One second. We're pulling it up. We're going with, sorry, I'm trying to get the live calls going. John in New Jersey. What's going on, John?
2: Hey, Buck, how are you? Great show. I'm a listener every day. But I got to tell you guys, I love what you're doing with this 250th celebration. It happens to be my birthday every year, July 4th. I love it. I'm a patriotic and fun-loving American. But keep up the good work. So here's my question. Trump shut down the border. I think simultaneously he should implement some kind of legislation for a pathway to citizenship for these people. It's not going away. No one's doing it. There's a lot of good people involved that probably should have a pathway to citizenship. I'm not a do-gooder. I've worked with a lot of these people, and I will tell you, some of them deserve a pathway. So in any event, I'd like to see Trump turn 360 on the Democrats and implement some kind of legislation to give them a pathway to citizenship. I think that would really be a crowning event of his presidency. That's it.
0: John, I appreciate you calling in, and I wish you a happy birthday on July 4th. I think you mean a 180, not a 360, because a 360 would bring you back to exactly where you are, but a 180 on what he's doing. Thank you. I disagree. So I don't know. I do not want a pathway for citizenship at all, and I think everybody who's here legally has got to go. That's where... Maybe when we get to like the first 10 million deportations and then we're down to the next 10 million, we could have a conversation about what to do. But the first 10 million, my mind, they got to go. Ryan in South Carolina, what's going on?
3: Hey, first time calling in ever to any show. Caught your discussion about foreigners who are in going to Bass Pro, checking out the guns, etc., and sort of the response of, hey, are mm-hmm. you know, European governments, media, etc., kind of paint America as, you know, you're going to step outside and get mugged. I lived in a post-Soviet country in Central Asia for about 12 years, and as an American. Then besides all the issues that brings up with immigration, etc., it was really fascinating to look at State Department's website, because I'd be out and about, and it's perfectly safe, it's perfectly comfortable, and you'd have something that was just completely scaremongering. It sounded like if you stepped foot into the capital city, you were going to be attacked by hordes.
0: That's the State Department. There's a lot of pearl clutching at the State Department about where you go. Ryan, we got to go, but I appreciate it. I wish you told us which Central Asian country, but there's a lot of countries you can go to where it's not advised to travel there, but you'd be fine if you travel there. That all said, I think Americans actually glorify Europe in many cases more than they should.
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7: Mind-blowing World Cup news. The Athletic reported a short time ago that FIFA has suspended the implementation of United States star Folarin Balogun's one-game suspension, allowing him to play in Monday's round of 16 match against Belgium. Article 27 of FIFA's disciplinary code states, quote, "The judicial body may decide to fully or partially suspend the implementation of a disciplinary measure," unquote. Again, the Athletic reported a short time ago that FIFA has suspended the implementation of Team USA star Folarin Balogun's one-game suspension. He will be available to play tomorrow against Belgium in the round of 16. Today's action kicks off at 4 p.m. Eastern as Brazil takes on Norway, at 8 Eastern, Mexico against England.
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9: Celebrate 250. I'm Angelo Bavaro, Fox News. Even rain clouds cannot keep the crowds from celebrating the nation's big birthday.
10: The roar of military aircraft overhead set the tone as freedom filled the skies on America's 250th birthday. Thousands packed the National Mall despite periods of rain, while spectacular fireworks lit the skies in New York City, Las Vegas, Los Angeles, and countless other communities. Even those sheltering from the weather in D.C. joined the celebration as hundreds inside the U.S. Department of Agriculture building broke into a stirring rendition of the national anthem. President Trump addressed the crowd.
11: Our country is just getting started because the best is yet to come.
10: The celebration reached its grand finale with a record-breaking fireworks spectacular over Washington, set to patriotic music performed by members of the United States military, bringing America's 250th birthday to a memorable close. Matt Murphy, Fox News.
9: Stormy weather is helping bring down sky-high temps that have been plaguing much of the eastern U.S.
12: Big change in the forecast as we saw one more really hot day yesterday. 25 different record-breaking highs, that largely across the mid-Atlantic, getting up into New England a little bit there, but highs hitting 100 degrees. Boy, it's been days and days of that. Finally, some big showers yesterday evening, and you're starting to see some of these temperatures drop. Big change for what we've seen the last couple of days, where even overnight temperatures were only falling down in the mid-80s, maybe closer to 90 degrees. A lot of shower activity across the eastern half of the United States. We're really trading in heat for rain, not just today, but much of the week ahead.
9: 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At the World Cup today, the round of 16 continues. Brazil versus Norway at the New York, New Jersey Stadium, 4 p.m. Eastern, and later in Mexico City, England takes on Mexico. 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
13: A chance of thunderstorms today with a high of 86. I'm Steve Smith. Here's what's trending on News Talk KZRG. Following storms back on June 13th, the Joplin City Council approved free curbside pickup of tree limbs and vegetation for all residential addresses. 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Pickup starts tomorrow, Monday, June 6th. Please have your storm-related vegetation debris placed at street curb before crews reach your area. 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Joe Maxwell of Farm Action of Mexico, Missouri, says the fine for the nation's largest egg producers is a small fraction of their $1 billion in profits.
14: There's nothing in this settlement for people. Second, these companies should be reviewed for criminal action. There are laws on the books that would hold the governing boards, the CEOs, the presidents of these companies accountable.
13: The companies have been ordered to pay over $3 million and donate 50 million eggs to food banks and nonprofits. Troubling story out of Tulsa. Two elderly people were the victims of an apparent homicide at a senior living center in the city. Police were called around midnight on July 3rd. The suspect is a family member. Steve Smith, News Talk KZRG.
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21: Here's your KZRG forecast. Mostly sunny later on, maybe a stray shower or thunderstorm. We are headed up to the mid-80s. Heat index readings in the low 90s. Tonight, stray shower or thunderstorm early in the evening. Mostly clear, low 69 degrees. Monday, sunny, 88. Heat index, mid-90s. I'm Jeff Eno in the KZRG Storm Center.
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23: Welcome, everybody, to the second hour of Clay and Buck. Great to have you with us. As always, I believe President Trump is going to be in the Roosevelt Room addressing the nation here shortly. So if that happens, it's supposed to happen, we will join that live. We will hear from the president himself. I'm sure he'll have, well, he is a one-man show. He's a leader of the free world, and he is a one-man show. I'm sure he'll have a lot to say about the 250th, as well as other things that are going on right now. I'm also going to say, I know a lot of you don't care about the World Cup, and we haven't heard much about the sports ball in general, as Clay has been out for over a week. I did make a crazy call that England was going to perhaps win the entire World Cup, and they are currently trailing to the Democratic People's Republic of the Congo. The Democratic Republic. Is it a People's? Is Democratic DRC, Republic, Congo. Maybe it's just the DRC, Democratic Republic of the Congo. As you know, the more political affirmations in the name of a country, usually the less it is those things. You know, so you start to look at, for example, the this is going to tie into our conversations about all of this stuff here shortly. But you start to look at the various countries and their names, and the more they have democratic in it, often the less democratic they are. And that's interesting to me because you have everybody now being told, oh, they're not communists. They're not even socialists. They're democratic socialists in these races that we're going to discuss here in a minute. Congressional races. I mean, there's been four incumbents now, Democrat incumbents, who have been beaten by socialist, openly socialist candidates. Now, they say democratic socialists, but to that I say, well, hold on a second. What? When we're talking about democratic socialists, what does that really mean? How much? You know, how much are they actually communists or socialists versus how much are they more like Norway or Sweden or one of these countries that they always say they are actually trying to be like? So we shall take a look at all that. But right now, England is trailing the Congo. I'm just going to say this. We didn't talk a lot of sports ball. Clay will be with you tomorrow. We're going to do a lot of sports ball. Harry Kane got robbed. It was definitely a penalty. For those of you watching, 100% it was a penalty. Even Thierry Henry, the commentator, said it was a penalty. I don't know if someone's paid off the refs or something, but I'm going there right now because they didn't even ask for a review. He got tripped in the box by the keeper. He was wide open to go to goal. Totally. It's a sham. I demand a recount. There's shenanigans. Something's going on there. And also, it looks like I'm probably going to be wrong about England winning the entire World Cup, which is sad for me. It is sad for me, to be sure. All right. Democratic socialist Melat Kyrgios. This is something to discuss here now. Democratic socialist Melat Kyrgios has defeated longtime U.S. House incumbent in Colorado, Diana DeJetta, in a primary. Kyrgios is a 29-year-old lawyer turned doctoral student. Doctoral student. Think about this. What do you do these days in a doctoral program in the humanities? If somebody tells me they have a PhD in mathematics, I'm impressed. Somebody tells me they have a PhD in electrical engineering. I assume you can get PhDs in these things. That's impressive to me. Someone tells me they have a PhD in women and gender studies. I'm like, you are definitely crazy and you've wasted a lot of time. And I'm going to disagree with you about everything politically. There's like 100% chance if you got a PhD in one of those disciplines, you're basically a loon. I should say a 99% chance. One of you is going to come on like, Buck, I'm the most right-wing PhD in gender studies you will ever meet. I know if there is a right-wing PhD in gender studies out there, he/she/they, right, listens to this show. And that I will tell you, that is something that I would absolutely bet on. But here's what's going on. The Kyrgios victory is part of this narrative of the rise of socialism within the Democrat Party right now. And I understand that people keep wanting, on our side even, want to dismiss this. They want to say it is no big deal. It's just a few races. But understand that socialism is anti-American. It is absolutely, if it were ever to be in power, something that would destroy the country. It would no longer be the America that you and I think of and that you and I are celebrating on this 250th. And it does very much tie in with the trend of class warfare, which is going to be what Democrats are all making a lot of noise about going into this midterm election. It's going to be, we're going to tax the rich. We're going to pay for everything. We're going to give you all the free stuff. The rich people are too rich. Even extremely rich people are playing this game, which tells you a lot, doesn't it? I mean, Ro Khanna is incredibly wealthy with money made by another man, the father of his wife. He's the John Kerry routine. Super rich with money he didn't make, money that he married into. That's what's going on there. And he is now Mr. Class Warfare guy. It has come out, and because people have looked through his congressional disclosures, he has to put the stuff out there. His children have irrevocable trust set up so that they are owners of golf courses. His kids are like 10 or something. I mean, they're young. They're owners of golf courses, bringing in millions of dollars of unearned income while they are children. And this is with money that he married into with his from his wife, and he wants to lecture Elon Musk about how he has to pay more in taxes. He wants to tell people who are actually doing incredible things, building businesses, changing them. I mean, Elon Musk is changing the world. You can love him, you can hate him. The guy is changing the world. And I think anyone who hates him is like just crazy town. But Democrats, even the very rich, look at who has been the most powerful Democrat of the 21st century? You could say Obama, and I would agree with that, although Obama's powers never really stretched beyond Obama. He wasn't good for the Democrat Party in terms of endorsements and races, and he hasn't been effective, as we know, at all against Trump and the rise of Trumpism. Okay, Obama maybe, but I would argue, or I would put forward that if you really add in everything, the most effective, most powerful Democrat of the 21st century has been Nancy Pelosi. And

has been Nancy Pelosi. And Nancy Pelosi is another limousine liberal, champagne communist, wants to take your stuff, wants to just spend the public's money, wants to put... Now, yes, she wants to raise taxes on the rich, and you say, oh, well, she's rich, yeah, but she's making sure that she has as many accountants and lawyers and people paid top dollar, by the way. I mean, a really good tax attorney is really, it can be really expensive because they do all kinds of things to shield her assets. In fact, she makes so much money. By the way, there's a huge difference. You should always remember this when we're talking about all of this, between wealth and earnings. Now, for any of you who live in a major, if you live in Houston, if you live in New York City, if you live in Los Angeles, you could be considered a high earner, and you are a high earner of, let's say, $300,000-$500,000 a year. And I understand if you live in Nebraska, like, you know, that's, you know, you're living in a castle, you got four BMWs or four Mercedes in the driveway, like you're good to go. In those cities, because of the expenses that you incur, you are a high earner. You are not wealthy. You are not rich. And so it's very easy for people like Ro Khanna. He's sitting on $200 million. He's sitting on a giant feathered nest, if you will. You know, he's a giant, he's got a giant golden goose of assets, thanks to his wife's dad, that are just producing money, money, money, money all the time. And they're paying a capital gains tax. They're not even paying the... So what it is you have people like Ro Khanna who are, or Nancy Pelosi, who are extremely rich, trying to blame all the economic woes of America on a handful of right-leaning. Remember, they never say a word about Soros, a little Soros Jr. running around funding the destruction of Western civilization with a little low-T smile on his face. They never talk about him. He's a good guy, of course. They never talk about Jeff Bezos's ex-wife, who has donated more to progressive causes than maybe anyone else alive today, with money that she didn't make but got from her husband, of course. No. They really want to squeeze who they want. You know who they want to squeeze? They want to squeeze those of you listening who are in a household where maybe, you know, dad is a dentist and mom is an accountant and you're making 300, 400 household income. That's where the money is with the taxes. That's what they want. They want, you know, oh, dad's a state trooper, but with OT, he's making 120, which a lot, some of you are going to be like, really? That is, depends on the state, I know. But New York, I think New York, or guys, what do you let me know? Nassau, like, was one of you listening. Nassau County, what do they start cops at now? It's incredibly hard, by the way, to get a job in the Nassau County Police Department because they're paid really well. I think they start almost at six figures, or at least with OT, they're definitely making six figures. But you get, let's say, 2 six-figure earners in a house. They want to tax you more. That's who's actually paying a lot of, because, you know, you say, oh, well, they're doing so well. Yeah, but they have to do that every year, every year, every, and they're paying 30% of their income to the government. Something like that, whatever, 25, 30% of their income to the government. So you see, it's so easy for like the Pelosi's and the Ro Khanna's, these Democrats, or even someone like Bernie Sanders, who stashed away all this money from his book deals. Does anyone even read a Bernie Sanders book? I'm going to tell you this. Same thing just happened with Jill Biden. You know, Jill Biden just had a memoir come out, had the big dagger next to it on the New York Times, which means NGOs, Democrat institutions buy the books of these Democrats as a really a way of just, it's like a money, almost like a money laundering operation. This is how they take care of their team. This is how they make Democrats rich. They overpay them for books that nobody reads and no one really buys. Yeah, there'll be sales, but the sales are all to Democrat PACs and Democrat NGOs and, you know, all this kind of stuff. So no one really reads these books, but they will just shovel money for books and speeches and board seats as well, where you can call in like once a year. They'll shovel money to all these Democrats. And that's how the rich libs take care of the people who are enforcing their will from within the machine.
But Jill Biden just wrote a memoir. Who wants to read Jill Biden's memoir? It should be called

0: I put my husband in a terrible position because I am a money-hungry narcissist, and I want power and attention. And so I lied to the American people about my dementia-riddled husband for years. That's what the memoir should be called. Unfortunately, that's not the title. But it's people like that who are sitting on tens of millions of dollars and are Democrats, however they got their money. They want to tell you, they want to tell you who are earning money, which a lot of you are, and I'm sure a lot of you are in that position where, you know, maybe household income is 100 between the two. If you got two of you working, maybe household income is 150, 200, you know, you're doing well, but you got to keep doing that. You got to show up, and they don't have to show up and do anything. You see what I mean about the difference? Wealth, assets versus work. They don't work. Nancy Pelosi doesn't work. I mean, yeah, she was in Congress, but you see what I'm saying? She's not like stressed about those dollars coming in. Ro Khanna lives in a four-story house. He has an elevator in his four-story house. Doesn't want to have to take any stairs. You know what I mean? He's got golf courses for the kids. Easy for them to tell you, the small business owner, by the way, you who is trying to run a payroll of 20 people, 10 people, whatever, you need to do more. You're not paying your fair share. We need more money for USAID. We need to put diesel in trucks in Liberia with your tax dollars, or else you're a bad person. That is the debate. That is the whole discussion going into the midterms here. That is going to be at the absolute heart of it.
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1: Our Supreme Court has been at it with a slew of decisions, handing some wins and losses to the Trump administration. Keep up if you can. They rejected Trump's appeal of a sexual abuse verdict as he must now pay E. Jean Carroll $5 million. They blocked for now the firing of Fed board member Lisa Cook. They've allowed the counting of late arriving mail-in ballots. They also sided with the Trump administration on 2 major immigration policy cases. If it involves the justices, it involves News Talk, KZRG.
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7: Here's your KZRG forecast. I guess we can call this a little break from the heat. We are actually looking at a temperature today in the mid-80s, and that's a few degrees on the lower side of average. I won't call it cooler. Heat index readings into the low 90s, so it is sticky. Stray shower, thunderstorm could pop up later. Mostly sunny. Tonight, slight chance for shower, thunderstorm early in the evening. Mostly clear, low 69 degrees. Monday, sunny up to 88. Heat index mid-90s, high near 94 our Tuesday. I'm Jeff Eno in the KZRG Storm Center.
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0: Steve Winwood. Wow. Is this like a B-side track or something? What is this? Oh. I don't know this one. Okay. All right. I'd like to hear it. Something I wanted to point out to you guys. We're not supposed to worry about the rise of the socialists in the American Democrat Party because they're democratic socialists. Here's something interesting. What are the countries that are supposedly democratic socialist countries, or at least insist on their democratic status? Well, you have topping the list, the Democratic People's Republic of Korea, also known as North Korea. So North Korea is a communist hellhole, but they say they're democratic. They're democratic socialists. Isn't that interesting? Sri Lanka is the Democratic Socialist Republic of Sri Lanka. They're democratic socialists. The Congo, I was talking about, is the Democratic Republic of the Congo. So no actual socialism in the title, but it's been one of the messiest, most violent, most messed up countries of the last 30 years, which is saying something. Still is very rough over there, although they are beating England right now in soccer, which is astonishing. Algeria, People's Democratic Republic of Algeria. Is it really that democratic, though? Federal Democratic Republic of Ethiopia. You noticing something here? Isn't that interesting? Especially that some of these countries are, Laos is also a People's Democratic Republic. They all say they're democratic, but they're not really democratic, are they?
8: When hanging, you're not just learning, you're also laughing. What? Flay and Buck, just preset them on the iHeart app.
0: Oh.
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13: Fox News, I'm Carmen Roberts. President Trump marked America's 250th birthday last night in Washington with a patriotic address.
14: This country is the home of freedom. This is the land of liberty. And this is a flag that's the banner of the most extraordinary, most exceptional, most incredible nation ever to exist on the face of the earth.
13: Speaking during a thunderstorm-delayed celebration, the president also turned political, pushing for Save America Act and condemning communism. In the Middle East, talks with Iran are on pause for the funeral of the late Ayatollah. Regardless, Israeli Prime Minister Benjamin Netanyahu tells Fox News,
15: deal or no deal, as long as I'm prime minister, Iran will not have nuclear weapons.
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16: Mom!
17: Yeah?
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17: Why?

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13: Here's your KZRG forecast. I guess we can call this a little break from the heat. We are actually looking at a temperature today in the mid-80s, and that's a few degrees on the lower side of average. I won't call it cooler. Heat index readings into the low 90s, so it is sticky. Stray shower or thunderstorm could pop up later. Mostly sunny. Tonight, slight chance for shower or thunderstorm early in the evening. Mostly clear, low 69 degrees. Monday, sunny up to 88. Heat index mid-90s. High near 94 our Tuesday. I'm Jeff Eno in the KZRG Storm Center.
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16: Welcome back into Clay and Buck. Just a couple quick updates. One, Trump is actually in North Dakota. And Greg, where is he? He's at the Roosevelt Library or something? What is it? The Teddy Roosevelt Library. Sorry, I thought he was in the Roosevelt room in the White House from the press packet I was looking at. So there's that. Also, this duo that climbed to the top of the Empire State Building, they now are getting engaged. So maybe they're not actually anti-ICE protesters, which was what was initially reported. They're just getting engaged and they're lunatics who want attention. But I don't know. I feel like being that close to the high frequency radio tower, people are telling me is like maybe not a very healthy idea. It's also I also think it's not safe to be that high where they are climbing up there. Nonetheless, we are joined by the Czar of Talk. Our friend Michael Berry is with us now, coming to us out of Houston. Listen to him on KTRH and everywhere he's syndicated. Mr. Berry, great to have you. Can I just, I want to get you to weigh in on this first. Have you seen these amazing videos of people from Japan to South Africa to Norway and everything in between who are discovering the wonders and the wondrous people of the great state of Texas? Hello? Do we have Michael Berry? I don't hear him.
17: Yeah, sorry about
16: that. There we go.
17: It is wonderful to see. It makes you so proud. There was a quote I read. It said, if you want to hate America, watch the news. If you want to love America, take a road trip across it. And nothing says it better. You know, the things that we take for granted. But, Buck, you know this. Every single day you hear some leftist politician, Democrat, socialist candidate, media member, podcaster trashing our country. And a lot of people forget those people aren't in real America. And these folks who had heard these horrible things projected about us, and now they're coming here and going, wow, Bucky's is amazing. The barbecue is amazing. The burgers are amazing. The people are amazing. Everything is plentiful and wonderful and kind and generous. That's not the America we're seeing projected back in the media, but that's the America you and I are living in.
16: I'm just so happy that, one, Texas is getting its due in front of the rest of the world.
17: Oh, yeah.
16: And two, is great, the great state of, and or the Republic of, and two, that it is a reminder, I think, going to our 250th, the abundance, yes, the American people are amazing, but also we live in lives here, and I have to remind people of this because it's easy to get down in the, the market just went down, or there's been some spike in gas prices, or the abundance that we live in here is not like anything else in any other country in the world, even close to our size.
17: Well, and the frustrating thing, Buck, is that what we see projected every day, all day on television is some dude who wants to be a girl, who wants to play in girls' athletics because he couldn't make the boys' team at his school, wants to be a girl and beat up on girls, and lawyers for George Soros' organization are very angry, and they're bringing lawsuits, and America is terrible, and we're slave owners. And you just get beaten down with this day in and day out, and people forget, no, this is a glorious, wonderful place with incredible things going on and people doing incredible, amazing things. That's the real America. Turn that crap off. And it is. It's inspiring. It's exciting. It's wonderful.
16: I even have to remind myself, that when we talk about some of the world-changing things that are happening coming out of America, Tesla, SpaceX, this is in Texas now, right? I mean, this is part of, we think of Texas, the amazing history and the cowboy boots and the Stetsons and, the sort of great American destiny story and all this other stuff. It's also now a place that's on the, not just the cutting edge of America and tech, but globally.
17: It's incredible. And what's going on in Texas? My wife was Secretary of State of Texas 12 years ago. And every day she told me at the time, we're getting over a thousand people moving to Texas per day, the net positive. They're coming from California. They're coming from New York. And when they get here, they're so excited. And there was a fear that those people were coming here and they were going to bring their bad liberal politics. No, the reason you leave California is you don't want what happened. You don't like what's happening there. So the people that are coming here are Elon Musk and Joe Rogan and business owners and people like that. And they're bringing a mindset of the old California mindset of a Reagan Republicanism, and they're actually turning districts Republican. So the fear was you were getting white liberals, and in fact, you're getting tech bros that are far more pro-capitalism, pro-growth, and pro-Texas values.
16: Can you just now, so we had some positivity, some optimism for America's birthday coming up here, but mm-hmm. I will ask you now, and you're down there in a border state. This ruling that came down from the Supreme Court, we've had a day to process, and certainly everyone listening, we went through, as I know you did on your show, Michael, all the, what's at issue here, what the Supreme Court said, what they didn't say, all this stuff. But now with some time to process and reflect, where are you on that whole thing? I mean, some people are, I feel like they're a little despondent about it, but it's not good. But I feel like there's ways through it.
17: We're going to send a man to Mars in relatively short order, right? We do amazing things around the world. We could topple Venezuela's president in a matter of, a few minutes, and you know more about that than I do with your background. We can do amazing things in this country. We can seal our border, and we've done so. to me, yes, was that a frustrating issue? Yes. But we're really just talking about deportations and who can be deported and who can't. In terms of sealing our border, as long as we control the White House and the president continues to issue orders to seal our border, then we don't have to worry nearly as much about birthright citizenship. Yeah, there's still birthright tourism, and I think China's abusing that, and I think we're seeing some of that coming across the Mexican border, and we're seeing people. You can control your visas. You can restrict your visas. You can monitor these things. I think that there is, it's not, that's not the end of the world. It's not the death knell. It's not the end of the momentum that the Trump administration beckoned. And I got to say, if you think about the fact that Trump closed the border when Republicans even said it couldn't be done, that should be enough to hold the House and the Senate alone. Every Republican should say, you know what? Let's give them a reward. The bonus is we're voting Republican come November. We're not getting snookered by the Democrats this time.
16: Speaking of Michael Barry, czar of talk from the Michael Barry Show, our friend down in Houston. And speaking of Texas, and, you know, there's been a bunch of races, Michael, that have, at least in some blue strongholds, well, certainly in the case of New York and then Colorado just recently or in the last 24 hours, socialist candidates doing well. The Texas Senate race. I want you to tell us what's going on with this, because I'm still assuming I should be feeling good about it. Everything's fine. But what are some of the dynamics you're seeing? And you know, where does the whole Tallarico train stand right now?
17: Well, as you know, Democrats are not going to win statewide in Florida, and they're not going to win in Texas. But those are the two prizes that they have their eyes upon, and they desperately want this Senate seat. And they've brought their test tube baby, James Tallarico. We call him Tallafrico because he is a freak, and so immediately he led in the polls. But he didn't have a primary runoff, and our candidate Ken Paxton, the very popular Attorney General, did. He toppled a 24-year senator. It's almost unheard of. The swamp spent $150 million attacking our very popular pro-Trump, Trump loves him, Trump ended up endorsing him, attorney general, against John Cornyn, who was basically another Mitch McConnell, John Thune swamp creature. So we're coming out of that. We're 5 weeks after that fact. Paxton is growing in the polls every day. The more people see of Tallarico, the less they like him. He's a Mamdani. He's a white Mamdani who quotes the Bible or misquotes the Bible, hates his Christianity, has a vegan campaign, claims there are six genders. He talks about trans kids constantly. He's weird and he's creepy and he's a socialist, and that's not going to fly in Texas. You might pull that off in New York. You might pull that off in Colorado. It ain't happening in Texas. Texas.
16: Well, what do you think, though? Like, take us into the enemy camp, if you will, for a second here. Why did the Democrats? To me, this just seems, you know, I hate to say anything positive about Beto, but I got it a little bit with why they tried the Beto thing, because, you know, sure, he looks absolutely good in his Wrangler jeans, and he wears the cowboy boots well, and he sort of seems a little more like. But this with Tallarico, whose idea among Democrats was it? What were they trying to do with this? Did they really just miscalculate this much? What was the thinking?
17: Buck, they didn't have a candidate. There were really two candidates that ran that announced themselves. Jasmine Crockett, I mean, she's just as bad as it gets. And Tallarico, this state rep who represents this awful sort of San Francisco white liberal district in Austin. He is out of touch. He's too far left for Austin. And Austin's motto is keep Austin weird. It's Portland light. This guy is as weird and creepy as they get, but he ran and they had to coalesce behind somebody because they want that seat so bad. So they would tell us he's an eighth generation Texan. And they're so desperate for a white moderate candidate who isn't freaky and creepy that they came out with this guy. But the more you learn over the coming months, the more disturbed Texans are going to be.
16: Wow. So it really is just this. This is the best they could do. That's kind of the short version is. Yeah, that's amazing. Yeah,
17: and they're embarrassed. They're embarrassed now because every day he's something new is coming out about him, things that he has said, and he's creepy on a level that by November people are going to say, like you just said, how on earth was he the nominee? Beto was actually a pretty darn good candidate, and he got within 1.5% of beating Ted Cruz in 2018. That was scary. Trump won 56-42 against Kamala. South Texas, the Hispanic part of the state, has swung Republican now. Trump won a majority of Hispanics and Asians based on exit polling that had never been done in Texas history. We're stronger Republican than we've been in a long time. Ken Paxton's going to win. Our entire slate's going to win. Democrats haven't won statewide in Texas since 1994, and they ain't about to start now.
16: Michael, before we let you get ready for your own, well, your show, of course, and preparations for the 250th going on, what is going on in Michael Berry's world to celebrate America's glorious birthday of the 250th? How are you going to be bringing it in? And also, just wanted to give you a moment here to share any reflections you have. 250 years of America, what does it mean to you?
17: You know, the shelf life or the life of a republic is not supposed to be 250 years. You remember how Ben Franklin responded to the lady who asked, you know, what will it be? And he said, a republic if we can keep it. It's the most delicate, difficult dish to cook. And somehow we just keep getting it right. We had to have a civil war to resolve a lot of our problems. We constantly have people wanting to secede. We've involved ourselves in foreign wars. We've dealt with our internal strife. We've changed so many ways as a nation, but we have kept together. And, you know, like you started the conversation, when the Europeans who came here and the Asians who came here, they were reminded this is a wonderful place worth fighting for. Do we fight a lot? Yeah, because we get to fight. That's the beauty. We get to fight. We get to argue. Democracy is the worst form of government except for everything else, as Churchill told us. It's a country worth fighting for. It's a country with a big future. It's a country with a beautiful past. And I think Trump has done a great job of reminding us of that. What you've seen on the mall with the various cultures and the beauty and the splendor of our people, I mean, I could not be prouder. And I think our best is yet to come. I truly believe that. We as conservatives are optimists, and we have to remind our neighbors that there is a lot of good to happen in this country in the future.
16: Michael Berry, everybody, the czar of talk. Go check him out on KTRH. And Mr. Berry, have a great 250th. Give the missus my warm regards, and we'll talk to you after the 250th celebrations.
17: Always an honor, Buck. Thank you, brother.
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2: Here's your KZRG forecast. I guess we can call this a little break from the heat. We are actually looking at a temperature today in the mid-80s, and that's a few degrees on the lower side of average. I won't call it cooler. Heat index readings into the low 90s, so it is sticky. Stray shower, thunderstorm could pop up later. Mostly sunny. Tonight, slight chance for shower, thunderstorm early in the evening. Mostly clear, low 69 degrees. Monday, sunny up to 88. Heat index mid-90s, high near 94 our Tuesday. I'm Jeff Eno in the KZRG Storm Center.
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4: I'm going to tell you, for those who care, which I don't know, is probably about 10% of you, England is up 2-1. Perhaps it will be a different celebration over in the UK than anticipated here. It'll be, at least it won't be a really sad day for them losing to the... Well, there's some time left, but... And my prediction is still alive, friends. Still alive, some people are saying. VIP email from Damon. Buck, what leftist socialists and communists mean by democratic is rule by the people, meaning rule by the masses whom capitalism has oppressed and enslaved. The communist vanguard, namely the intellectual revolutionaries, have been appointed by history to act in the name of the people. Democracy means something very different to us, but we shouldn't confuse the meanings. Damon, I, what you're saying is very, very, very intelligent. I would just point out that this whole thing of, I'm not a socialist. I'm not a communist. I'm a socialist. I'm not a socialist. I'm a democratic socialist. I'm not a democratic socialist. I'm a republic of socialist democratic. And they play all these games so that they don't have to be held accountable for the crappy ideas they have. All of a sudden, they get really down into the, you know, I would say is ask anybody who wants to play this game with you. Is China a communist country or not? It's run by the Communist Party. Is it a communist country? How is it a communist country under Marxist theory? In fact, how is even North Korea a communist country under Marxist theory? There are some ways that it would cross, but some ways where it completely departs from it. It's technically a necrocracy. Meaning rule by the dead. The dead Kim Il-sung is the forever chairman of the Communist Party. I mean, the place is nuts. It's basically a mass. It's just a giant cult. It's a giant cult police state. That's what North Korea really is. The government, yes, the government controls the means of production. The government controls absolutely everything. But particularly with China, though, it's like, okay, so it's a free market economy, but all you have to do is bring that up and you'll see the people that have all these objections to you talking about the communism of the left start sputtering because they like to do this. Oh, it's everything is Sweden. Sweden has a market-based economy. It just has high taxes and a large social welfare state. But the Swedish government doesn't own all of the factories. So it's not actually a socialist country. You know, this is where you get in the hole. But then they go, oh, well, now you're calling. Okay, yeah. Do you think that individuals and human ingenuity and human freedom and human brilliance and human liberty are the most important things in society? Or do you think that people who think they're smarter than everybody else should be able to do whatever they want to everybody because they're going to make everything better for everybody, which is always wrong and always a lie? If you're in the latter category, you're a socialist, you're a communist, and you're wrong. Let's dive into hour three. Coming up here in just a second, everybody. It's exciting.
5: 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Clay and Buck have your back.
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8: Big news out of the World Cup as FIFA announced that Flo Balogun will be available to play in the USA's round of 16 match against Belgium on Monday. In a statement on the FIFA website, they put, quote, by operation of Article 27 FDC, the implementation of the automatic match suspension for USA player Flo Balogun is suspended for a probationary period of 1 year. But the World Cup does continue with two matches today on Fox TV. First, Brazil takes on Norway at 4 p.m. Eastern, and then Mexico faces off against England at 8 p.m. Eastern time. In tennis, Novak Djokovic is headed to the quarterfinals at Wimbledon with a record 106th win, which means he has surpassed Roger Federer for the most Wimbledon match wins on the men's side. On the women's side, Naomi Osaka defeated world number one Aryna Sabalenka to head to the quarterfinals.
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9: He mixed patriotism with politics. I'm Carmen Roberts, Fox News.
10: No people have done more good, shown more courage, made more progress, righted more injustice, or achieved more greatness than you, the American people.
9: At America's 250th birthday celebration in the nation's capital last night, President Trump praised the nation as the crowning achievement of human history.
10: The most extraordinary, most exceptional, most incredible nation ever to exist on the face of the earth.
9: And in a storm-delayed speech, he honored veterans, including several from World War II and one from the being the first black officers to lead a special forces team in combat in Vietnam. But he also used the speech to take aim at political opponents. He said we're pushing communistic ideas and again insisted Congress must pass the Save America Act voting bill. And Speaker Mike Johnson explains why the House did not try to pass that bill earlier, telling Fox News.
11: I just decided it was best to send everybody home to go celebrate July 4th in their districts. We'll come back, get everybody together.
9: And Democrats argue the law would make voting harder, not safer, noting, for instance, that 150 million Americans don't have a passport and millions of married women change their names and their birth certificates don't match anymore. A very dangerous typhoon puts people on Guam and the Northern Mariana Mariana Islands on high alert. Super Typhoon Bavi is bearing down on the islands with winds approaching 175 miles an hour. That is equivalent to a Category 5 hurricane. The National Weather Service is warning of catastrophic wind damage, life-threatening storm surge, and dangerous surf as residents board up homes and businesses. And the U.S. territories are home to about 210,000 people, several key American military bases as well. 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
12: A chance of thunderstorms today with a high of 86. I'm Steve Smith. Here's what's trending on News Talk KZRG. Fewer people in Southwest Missouri could be getting free rides as a result of an appropriations veto by Missouri Governor Mike Kehoe. Officials with the Economic Security Corporation's Community Action Ride System, called CARS, say they're deeply concerned by the reduction. CARS gives rides to medical appointments, jobs, child care, grocery stores, and more. They say the reduction cuts support for transportation programs operated by four Missouri community action agencies by nearly half. You can read more inside the KZRG app. If you're still shooting off fireworks, you should know that Independence Day wasn't all that great of a day for dogs and cats. Michelle Logan of Best Friends Pets in Bentonville told News Talk KZRG.
13: It's really important to clear the property of any firework debris. You know, fireworks can contain chemicals or heavy metals that can be harmful if pets get a hold of
12: it. She says when fireworks are being exploded, you should bring your pets inside with closed windows, drawn curtains, and their favorite toys or a blanket. A fireworks cancellation. That's what happened to a fireworks show planned for Beaver Lake in Northwest Arkansas after the company hired to put on the event filed for bankruptcy. Cancellation halted plans for the Eden's Bluff fireworks show. It's held every year at Beaver Lake. I'm Steve Smith, News Talk KZRG.
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3: Here's your KZRG forecast. Mostly sunny. Later on, maybe a stray shower or thunderstorm. We are headed up to the mid-80s. Heat index readings in the low 90s. Tonight, stray shower or thunderstorm early in the evening. Mostly clear, low 69 degrees. Monday, sunny, 88. Heat index, mid-90s. I'm Jeff Eno in the KZRG Storm Center.
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0: Listen as Clay Travis and Buck Sexton recap another week of exposing hypocrisy and fight to protect our freedom. This is Clay Travis and Buck Sexton. Sound off.
1: Third hour of Clay and Buck kicks off now, everybody. Thank you so much for being here. And we appreciate very much getting to hang out with you as we are heading into our 250th, a 4th of July celebration. Some people are saying the most amazing 4th of July celebration in 250 years, since 1776 itself. Actually, I just finished a biography of Ethan Allen, which, honestly, I'll just tell you this. I picked this up. It was one of these things where I was at a, I was actually at a bookstore in Savannah, Georgia, and got it there. And it was a hardback, and it looked, you know, it looked like a pretty, I don't know, I just sort of, it caught my eye, and I think it was $5 instead of the 30 or so that a hardback normally is. Speaking of hardbacks, manufacturing delusion, my friends. Manufacturing, you're looking for a book for the holiday? Manufacturing delusion. You'll read it over the weekend. It's very readable, meant to be so. And I know a lot of you read it. I appreciate that. Any of you who haven't read it, you are missing out. I'm telling you, there's a lot of really cool stuff in here. You will learn about Ivan the Terrible's Oprichniki, which you need to know about. You will learn how people are so crazy, or how they're made so crazy, that they believe that a man can become a woman for the purposes of athletics or anything else. How does that psychologically happen? Manufacturing delusion. Go get your copy on Amazon. I haven't talked about it in a while, so I want to give you a little tip for the holiday. Go get your copy and go read it by the pool while you're waiting for those burgers on the grill to cook, and or just, you know, hanging out on the veranda or the porch or whatever, the beach. Manufacturing delusion. I think you really like, everyone who's read it has liked it. I don't know what the scientific basis is for me to say that, but I'm pretty sure that's true. Very good book. So with all of the, I was talking about books. I read the Ethan Allen book. Ethan Allen is an interesting guy. I wouldn't say I would be like a top choice for you. I'm honest with you about this stuff. Like, there's some books I've recommended. I don't know. I think I've recommended Shadow Divers at this point to probably a couple dozen people. And I'm just like, you're going to love it. It's super readable. It's a great story, history, guy stuff, submarines. You know, that's a great book. So they're the books that I would recommend to anybody knowing they'll like it. There are some that are a little more specific, you know, genre specific to certain people. I'll say, I think you would like, I feel like I'm pretty good at that. And then when you're picking a biography, you have to care about that historical figure, or else it really, I think it's hard for the biography to, no matter how well written it is or how well researched it is, I think it's hard to really speak. You know, Ethan Allen was interesting, but not. And a lot of people are like, you mean the guy that sells the, you know, the like overpriced ottomans and couches or whatever? No. Well, it is. I mean, I guess it is that guy technically, but he's not actually selling them. But I started a book on Samuel Adams in prep. I'll have it done by the end of the holiday, the 4th of July holiday. This is kind of my 4th of July book, because I've already read Manufacturing Delusion, which you should all have your copies of. But I'm reading this book on Samuel Adams. It's interesting. He's thought of as the beer guy. So I've really picked two historical figures for my reading list for the 4th of July 250th, who have become essentially American icons of commercialism. Really? Ethan Allen, the furniture store, and Sam Adams, the beer guy. His dad was a very successful brewer. He was less so. But Sam Adams, interesting. I think he should get more play, more cred, more, attention than he does. I really think the beer thing has just completely overshadowed. Everyone just thinks of him as the beer guy. When he was really important in the American Revolution, he was really important in our quest for independence. And well, I did tell you that England just defeated, or did I tell? I don't think I told everybody. England just defeated the Democratic Republic of the Congo 2-1. Sir Harry Kane, if he's not knighted, he will soon be, but I think he has been knighted. Sir Harry Kane came through with an incredible second goal. America is playing tonight. We are playing Bosnia and Herzegovina or Herzegovina. I hear people say it both ways, but Bosnia and the other place. I think America is going to win this one. And I can say that with considerable confidence because I did not, in fact, get blown out of the water yet on my England is going to win the whole World Cup bet. The smart money, though, honestly, at this point, if you've been watching this stuff at all, I know a lot of you don't care, but, you know, whatever. France is too good. France is a super team. France is like the Lakers with Kobe and Shaq in basketball at their absolute peak. France or Jordan and Pippen at their peak. France is the Patriots with Tom Brady and, well, anyone basically, because, you know, he could win with whoever. They're on another level, I think. So it's unfortunate that but I didn't want to pick. I'm going to pick for now. Some of you, the historians in the audience, would say Lafayette, France. They were coming up into our 250th. They were on the right side of that one. And that's, you know, that would be a fair point. Lafayette is a historical figure that I think should also get more attention, more play. And I think the biographer that wrote the Ethan Allen biography that I'm reading also did a Lafayette biography, or that might be a guy. I might be confusing with somebody else. But, the French were on the right side of it in 1776. In fact, we couldn't have won without them. And on Samuel Adams, as I'm reflecting on the 250th, it is very apparent. The British, the British military and, you know, governor and all the officials in charge, they hated Sam Adams. They hated this guy. First cousin of John Adams, the vice president and future second president of the United States. But man, Sam Adams was the one that, and as you know, the ride to Lexington and Concord and Paul Revere, he had to tell Sam Adams what was going. They were coming for him. And the plan was they wanted to hang him. But they also had waited for a long time because they realized that things were really tough in 1774, 1775, Boston, leading the Boston Tea Party. So anyway, the Sam Adams thing's been really interesting. I've also got The American Revolution by Gordon Wood. That is up next for me, which is, I probably should have, that is the, I think that is to the American Revolution what a lot of people would say, almost the, what is this, a Shelby Foote, didn't he do the really magisterial, where's Clay? The magisterial Civil War treatment. I think he's the guy that a lot of people think of as the, yeah. No, I know he wrote about the Civil War, but I'm saying I think that's one of the most well-known and celebrated histories of the Civil War from Shelby Foote. But Gordon Wood on the American Revolution, and I'll tell you this, Gordon Wood did not go easy on the 1619 Project. Gordon Wood was, and I think he's a professor at Brown. Is that right, guys? But he was willing to just say 1619 Project as a say whatever you want about the politics of why the New York Times wanted to do that and everything else. Just as a historian, 1619 Project is trash. Just trash. Gordon Wood was, he didn't put it in those terms, but he was one of the voices who was willing to just say, yeah. They didn't get the history right. New York Times 1619 Project did not get the history right. And I think that that's important for people to know and to hear from an eminent

an eminent historian. Also, by the way, I did the audio of my book of Manufacturing Delusion. Is that what you call it when you read your own book? Yeah. I am the voice of the audiobook. So, I think that's some of you, hopefully a selling point. So you can just listen to me do the book, on tape, so to speak. And you can go download the audio. So that's the thing. You can be cooking those burgers, preparing safely your fireworks safely, safety first, and listening to Manufacturing Delusion on the audiobook side of things. And I think that you will greatly enjoy that, and you will learn some very cool stuff, and you will be able to call in and write it and be like, wow, Buck, you weren't lying. I've learned so much. But yeah, the American Revolution with Gordon Wood, that is next up on. So as you can tell, I'm kind of going on a, for the 250th, I've been going on a revolutionary history trip. And I, in a sense, I started with The Crucible of War by Fred Anderson, which is a history of the French and Indian War, which is a way more important and interesting conflict. Fortunately, you have Last of the Mohicans, which is an A-plus movie. It holds up really, really well. All of it. I mean, it's supposed to take place in basically the Hudson Valley, Adirondacks. It's filmed pretty much all in North Carolina. Put that aside. It's a great movie. And that's the only really good French and Indian War movie that I can think of. But to understand, this is so often the case, to really understand World War II, you have to have a pretty solid understanding of World War I. To really understand the American Revolution, you have to understand the French and Indian War. There's so much about it. For one thing, including George Washington himself, a lot of the colonials got combat training. a lot of these colonial militias, a lot of these colonials, and they learned, by the way, from early encounters against the natives. You know, one of the things that Crucible War talks about is, in the beginning, you would have British officers, for example, would carry a saber, and the British infantry were essentially relying on bayonets on their on their rifles. And he says by the end, you had a lot of guys who knew what was going on. They were carrying tomahawks in their waistband, because they understood that after that first volley of fire, if they had to get close quarters, much better to have a tomahawk in your hands than a saber, which is really meant for attacking people from horseback. It's really not a great close quarters weapon, actually, which you see some of this play out in Last of the Mohicans. But Crucible War is very interesting, and some of the dynamics also of the Brit, and this is showed well in Last of the Mohicans, the British being very dismissive, like, of course the colonials are going to fight for them against the French. They're like, well, wait a second, what's going on here? What rights do we have? What rights do we not have? Are we allowed to choose our own officers? There's all these different things that come up. So those would be, Crucible War is very good, by the way, if you're looking for a book to read on French and Indian War. I'm sure a lot of you were telling me the Gordon Wood American Revolution. I have the whole, I think it's three. I'm looking at it right now on my shelf. I think it's three books is the version of it that I have. I haven't started it yet, but everyone says that that's fantastic. But like I said, I'll be done with the Samuel Adams. The Samuel Adams one that I'm writing, that I'm reading, the writing is trying a little too hard in my, it won a Pulitzer Prize. It's a female author. I'm forgetting her. I, as an author, I shouldn't do this, but I forget author's name. I remember the titles of books. I oftentimes don't remember the author, which is, I probably should stop doing that. But it's a female author. She won a Pulitzer Prize, so good for her. I find that the writing is a little try hard for me, meaning that it's not that I don't understand it, but I'm like, you could have said this much more easily. That would be my, so I, it's not a great, I would say not a great biography. I'm going to finish it. I'm going through it pretty quickly, but I just figured for the long weekend coming up, if any of you are looking for something, obviously first you get Manufacturing Delusion, but if you want something that will celebrate, I know a lot of you are going to be hitting me with, I'm blanking on his name. He's done 1776 and the John Adams biography. I've read.

0: read all of those. I've read all of the, all the books by, and I, of course, I said this before that I'm David McCullough. I've read all the David McCullough. Please, you don't have to tell me, Buck, there's this guy. There's this amazing guy. This is what people tell me. You know what book you should read? The Bible. I got it. Okay. I went to Jesuit school for a long time. We did all of the Bible. We did exegesis of the Bible. I got it. You don't have to tell me to read the Bible, and you don't have to tell me to read David McCullough. I've got that covered. Great, by the way. No shade at Dave. Great books to read, but, that one I've got covered. If you have a more unique rec that you think for the revolutionary period, some of you are just going to be wise apples, be like, you know what book I think you should read, Buck? The Bible. I know. I've read it. I've got it. Thank you. Covered. But I think those are some good. I need to get you. You know what? I guess I'm giving you my best rec is actually the French and Indian War book. I think the Fred Anderson book, Crucible of War, is better than either of the biographies, either the Ethan Allen or the Samuel Adams biography that I'm currently reading. So, yeah, I got to get a better line. The Gordon Wood, I think American Revolution will probably be my favorite, but we will get to that. And I need to get to this live read.
1: News, politics, sports, and a little fun thrown in there, too. Clay and Buck, it's a whole vibe.
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4: 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Emergency services were called to Mitch McConnell's home for an unconscious patient last month. Employers added 57,000 jobs in June, far below forecasted job growth.
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15: Here's your KZRG forecast. I guess we can call this a little break from the heat. We are actually looking at a temperature today in the mid-80s, and that's a few degrees on the lower side of average. I won't call it cooler. Heat index readings into the low 90s, so it is sticky. Stray shower thunderstorm could pop up later. Mostly sunny. Tonight, slight chance for shower thunderstorm early in the evening. Mostly clear, low 69 degrees. Monday, sunny up to 88. Heat index mid-90s. High near 94 our Tuesday. I'm Jeff Eno in the KZRG Storm Center.
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0: Welcome back into Clay and Buck. Got some calls coming in. We'd like to take more, guys. My last hour talking to you before the 250. That's why we're just kind of hanging out, talking grilling, talking books, talking America. Great time for you to call in or send in a talk back or an email. We have Greg in Joseph City, Arizona. What's going on, Greg?
1: Buck, it's an honor, my friend. Hey, I just wanted to tell you how your book, it might not have saved my life, but it definitely saved my sanity. I mean, it was bad, brother. First of all, your book is written so well. Great writers have a style. They each have their own little, their style. I really like your style. In fact, by the time I got to the getting on the last chapter, I'm like, man, Buck's going to wrap this up in a big red, beautiful ribbon and give us the answer to propaganda. And you know, in the end, you know, it is what it is. And there's no way to get rid of it. And like you say, even the good guys, we do it too. But it was a beautifully written book. And three times during that book, I tell my wife, honey, we're not crazy. It is them. It's not us. You know,
0: yep,
1: it was beautiful.
0: All true.
1: Read. I loved it. I loved it.
0: Thank you so much. Thank you so much, Greg. I appreciate you. And thank you for the shout outs for Manufacturing Delusion, which I do hope people will go get.
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6: I'm Deborah Valentine. The six-day funeral for Iran's late supreme leader killed by U.S. and Israeli airstrikes started Saturday. Fox's Trey Yanks reports from Tel Aviv, Israel.
7: The funeral for Iran's late supreme leader, the Ayatollah Khamenei, has been a large display of Iranian propaganda as delegations from around the world traveled to Tehran. The funeral will continue until July 9th with millions of Iranians participating.
6: There have been calls for President Trump's death during the funeral as revenge for the killing of the supreme leader. Paul Pelosi, the husband of former House Speaker Nancy Pelosi, allegedly involved in a hit-and-run, Fox's Alicia Acuna.
8: The sheriff said, quote, during the investigation, Pelosi admitted to hitting something, but said he didn't know what he had hit, so he kept driving.
6: No charges have yet been filed. 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
11: Here's your KZRG forecast. I guess we can call this a little break from the heat. We are actually looking at a temperature today in the mid-80s, and that's a few degrees on the lower side of average. I won't call it cooler. Heat index readings into the low 90s, so it is sticky. Stray shower, thunderstorm could pop up later. Mostly sunny. Tonight, slight chance for shower, thunderstorm early in the evening. Mostly clear, low 69 degrees. Monday, sunny up to 88. Heat index mid-90s. High near 94 our Tuesday. I'm Jeff Eno in the KZRG Storm Center.
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13: Carol Markowitz joins now, everybody, of the Carol Markowitz Show, and also normally on the Clay and Buck Podcast Network. Ms. Carol, how are you? Happy 250th. It's my last day for this week, so I'm already kind of getting into two. Yeah, I know. Clay's been gone for a while, so he's taking over tomorrow, and then we have Friday holiday. We did work, though, both of us on Juneteenth, though. So, you know, we show up like we get it done. But what how are you feeling? I just wanted you to talk to everybody here. You know, you're a patriot. You're a wife, a mom at three, an American.
14: Yeah.
13: What's going on?
14: I mean, I'm very excited for 250. I've got all the flags. I got all the shirts. I made my own merch because I couldn't find what I wanted. I'm super into it. I mean, I am like, you know, on any year, I'm extremely excited for the 4th of July. I came to America on July 20th. So July is just generally a very important month for me. And I celebrate the day I came to America every year. And we celebrate July 4th real hard every year. So, you know, I love this country. I'm all about it. And I never, ever, even when, you know, when I was a teenager or like when it wasn't cool, I was always all out patriotic.
13: You know, I started off the show talking a bit about, you might have seen this clip circulating around already, but CNN looked at the data and a shockingly high percentage of Democrats self-identify as people who are not proud at all of their country. And I mean, it's a big chunk of the Democrat. More people in the Democrat Party are basically disgusted by America. than very proud of America by their own. This isn't like right-wing people or, you know, this is what they're self-describing as. You used to live in a very expensive left-wing part of Brooklyn, which may be, now you're a Floridian like me, maybe kind of the political heart of darkness. I mean, it may be like the...
14: It is, yeah.
13: What is it with these people? Like, in fancy Brooklyn, why are there so many people who are so well off, who are so blessed to be in America, but look at patriotism and even, and this is written about in like the New York Times, displays of flags sometimes with disdain. What is that?
14: Yeah. Well, they have flags up, just not the American flag. It's the Palestinian flag. It's sometimes the Ukrainian flag. It's definitely the gay pride flag. If I did see American flags, they were sometimes upside down in Park Slope. But yeah, that's where bad ideas are bred, by people who don't have to live with the consequences of those bad ideas. And they spread all over the country. Like what we're seeing right now with these communists winning different elections. It's a real problem, and those bad ideas, I mean, they began in like places like the Soviet Union, but they are spread by people like people who live in Park Slope who don't feel the consequences of those actions. And, you know, I always think this, like if my kids don't end up having my politics, like the one thing that I will be so devastated by is if they don't love and appreciate America, because it is the greatest country in the history of the world. It's not particularly close. We're a big traveling family. Like, I love to show them the world. But when we come back home, we just know how good we have it here. And, that, you know, all these World Cup tourists that were here and talking about all the different things that they loved about America, that's me coming home from vacation. I'm like, look at this splendor here. Like, look at the air conditioning. Look at the, you know, giant gas stations. Look at the polite people. All of that, that's when I come home from somewhere, I feel so grateful to be home.
13: Yes, I have the exact same sentiment. Could you just tell everybody, this isn't something we've talked about, I think, much before in the year, but you are an immigrant, a legal immigrant, of course, from the former Soviet Union. I mean, can you bring some of that perspective to this? Because I feel like people that have left and their families have left tyranny and have come to America and joined the American family again, lawfully in the right way, embrace this place in a way that can be instructive even for those of us who are blessed enough to be born here.
14: Yeah. I mean, the thing is, I always felt like I had permission to be very loud and proud about my patriotism, because everybody in my world is like that. All ex-Soviet immigrants that I know, you know, are extremely patriotic to be American. Like, for example, we had this, you know, the Supreme Court yesterday ruled on immigration and whether you're an American.
13: Birthright citizenship, right.
14: Yeah. So that birthright citizenship question is in the Russian speaking Facebook groups, for example, that I'm on. You occasionally get the people saying, I live in Russia. I want to come to America and have a baby. And all of the people in the group are like, F you, you know, just really going after them and like, absolutely not. We don't support this. We're not going to help you. We're not going to give you suggestions. There's nobody going to be like, oh, this is how you do it. Zero. It's a very, very patriotic group. And we were refugees to this country. We appreciated it. And it wasn't an easy process. We didn't show up and say, hey, take care of us. One of the things that I always point out is that we had to prove that we could support ourselves, that we had somebody willing to vouch for us, to say, if this person can't get a job, I'm going to support them. Now it's like the opposite. People show up here and they're like, what are you going to do for me? And that's not what it's supposed to be. And the fact that so many people were awarded for their law breaking, for coming here illegally, for having children here, you know, under questionable circumstances. To have all of that rewarded, I understand why Americans who were born here and whose families have been here for generations are so angry about that. I'm angry about that. I think that that's something that we just can't have. You have to have borders. You have to have rules. And people who don't follow your rules don't get to be here.
13: I just want to say, Carol, you know, it is, in fact, immigration law, and has been for a very long time, that you are not allowed to be, you're not supposed to be able to come here, and not allowed to, when you come here, be what's called a public charge, essentially a welfare dependent. Right. They just stopped enforcing that. Like that just, and that's, you know, that is the law. And because of political reasons, mostly Democrats, but some Republicans too, have essentially betrayed that aspect of our immigration policy. So it's like the American people said, okay, look, we're going to have this thing. We're going to bring in people. They're going to come the right way. They're going to assimilate. They're going to join our family. And as long as those are the rules, that's how we're going to do this. And then people say, well, we're just not going to enforce those rules. And they turn it into a big mess. And then they ask, what's your problem?
14: The thing is that anybody who's breaking the law to come here, I know it sounds like, oh, they just want to be here so badly, but they're literally jumping in front of people who are following the law. So another story that I've told some on my show, but my mother's sister lived in the Soviet Union until her death, and she had a really hard time getting permission to come to America from American authorities, because the idea was, you know, she has her sister here, who wouldn't want to stay in America? But the truth was she had grandchildren in Russia, and so she wouldn't have wanted to stay. But so she could never get permission to come. And my mom's watching people just, you know, stream across the border with Mexico and thinking, like, my sister is trying to follow the rules, trying to follow the law to come here, and she can't even come for a visit. And it becomes very galling that became okay under the Biden administration and before that, where if you're following the law, you're a sucker. You're the person who is never going to benefit from the system. That's just not the way it should be.
13: Speaking to Carol Markowitz, her podcast on the Clay and Buck Network, it's Carol Markowitz Show, also normally with Mary Catherine Hamm. And I wanted you to sort of tell everybody, you know, we talk a lot on well, look, we're commentators, right? We do this thing where we look at the problems and we identify them. We offer up solutions. But I do think I've set up this premise today on the show, Carol, that it's like this is America's birthday party coming up, and you don't have to do this thing that I think everyone always does, is, you know, America's great. I mean, we had to address the Native Americans and the legacy of slavery. It's like, can we just celebrate America this one time, this one day?
14: Yep. Nobody else does that. You know, I've been to countries all over the world. Nobody talks about the bad things that they did in history on the anniversary of their country's founding.
13: No, I mean, Turkish people lie about it. They pretend like it didn't even happen in their country with the Armenians. I'm just saying, I mean, there's a lot of countries where they've got that going on.
14: Right. Lots of countries pretend that they didn't do anything bad, but it's only America that has to keep raking us over the coals, where we're supposed to relive it all the time. And it's the wrong way to be. I love the whole, you know, we're a nation of immigrants. Well, if we're a nation of immigrants, then most of us didn't have anything to do with that. So, you know, you can't have both. I think that the idea that America is uniquely evil is ridiculous. And actually, we are uniquely good. There's so much good in this country. Again, going back to the World Cup tourists, I think that they really exposed some of our goodness. We're just always trying to help people. Right now, you know, in a very quiet way, America is doing so much work in Venezuela after the earthquake that they had there. You never even see that mentioned anywhere. It just, our goodness is taken for granted, and people like to come at the king, come at the top. And we are at the top. We are the greatest country in the world history. And so people want to bring us down a notch, and we shouldn't let them.
13: I totally agree with you on that. And I think that the World Cup tourists, one thing that really does come across, one is yes, they see the abundance here. And I had Michael Berry on, who's a friend of Carol's as well, before. And we were talking about how much people who have never experienced Texas before from around the world, because Texas is really its own, you know, it's unique.
14: It really is.
13: Part of America, right? And it's got such a strong culture in its own way. But whether they're in Boston or they're in Texas or they're in, you know, Seattle, wherever they are for this World Cup, or Miami, they're also experiencing something, which is we actually don't hate foreigners at all. That's a total lie. That is, like, we're a xenophobic country. Mm-hmm. We take in more than everybody else. We're, you know what I'm saying? Like, we're the people that take in people from all over the world. But I mean, and now, of course, millions and millions, tens of millions of them over time. And when people are coming here to visit, though, when they're actually guests in our country, whether they're Scottish or they're Japanese or whatever, overwhelmingly Americans are like, oh, it's great you're here. I hope you have a fantastic time.
14: Right. And Iran was in the World Cup. You barely heard anything about it from Americans. Meanwhile, like, Scotland is actively rooting against England for, you know, wars that they had hundreds of years ago at this point. Like Colombia and Mexico, they got super racist on Twitter in their battles about the World Cup. And meanwhile, we're not doing any of that, and we're still considered the worst. We're still the ones who are racist, and we're still the ones who are, you know, just harmful to the world. It's ridiculous. And the thing is, I think what most of the people on the left don't want us to know, or why they don't want to celebrate this country, is everybody in the world, all over the world, wants to come here, wants to be American. I mean, the people who came here to visit, who are like, how could I stay here? They're not from like Uganda. They're not from the Congo. They're not from Haiti. They're from like Scotland, you know, they're from Sweden, and they're thinking, how can I stay here? Because the life here looks so much better than my own back home.
13: Carol Markowitz, everybody. Carol, are you doing an episode today, tomorrow? When can people listen?
14: So Mary Catherine Hamm and I have a rerun for tomorrow. We're just not as industrious as you guys, you know?
13: So Clay and I are content super freaks. Tuesday. Like we are machines.
14: Yeah.
13: Clay never gets tired. Clay is like the he's the energizer bunny of media content. Anyway.
14: We are impressed. Yeah, Tuesdays and Thursdays generally. Tomorrow, download the episode. You can hear and ask us anything.
13: Wonderful. Carol Markowitz, everybody, go check out her show. Carol, give a big hug to Shy and the kids and tell
14: them
13: I said happy 250th.
14: Same to your family. Thank you.
15: Common sense never sounded so good. Clay and Buck owning the airwaves.
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11: Here's your KZRG forecast. I guess we can call this a little break from the heat. We are actually looking at a temperature today in the mid-80s, and that's a few degrees on the lower side of average. I won't call it cooler. Heat index readings into the low 90s, so it is sticky. Stray shower, thunderstorm could pop up later. Mostly sunny. Tonight, slight chance for shower, thunderstorm early in the evening. Mostly clear, low 69 degrees. Monday, sunny up to 88. Heat index mid-90s, high near 94 our Tuesday. I'm Jeff Eno in the KZRG Storm Center.
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0: Welcome back into your Clay and Buck. I'm going to be closing up shop with you here shortly. And Clay will be in the captain's chair tomorrow here solo. And then it will be Friday when we will have Brian Muddian guest hosting. So there will be a live program on Friday on this on this show. So Brian Mudd's a great guy. He's based out of West Palm. And he'll sort of send you off into the weekend on the 250th, bringing news of the day. But I will not be talking to you guys again until Monday. So that means that this is my chance to sign off with all of you and just tell you all how grateful I am to be an American, but also be able to do this show for you. I love my job, and I love getting to talk to you every day. And I hope that comes across with the energy, enthusiasm, and effort that I put into this program, that Clay puts in this program, and the whole team that make it possible. We are very, very, we're fortunate to be Americans, and we're very fortunate as well to be able to do the Clay and Buck show for you every day here. Podcast listener Tracy K, hit this one on the talkback.
1: This is Tracy from Fort Lauderdale, and I'm a podcast listener, and I just listened to Buck's very compelling statement about what it means to be American after the Supreme Court made the wrong decision. Buck, I wish you'd been in front of the Supreme Court when they were considering this, because that might have changed some of their minds. Keep up the great work.
0: Oh, thank you. Thank you so much. Really appreciate that. Honestly, just very nice. Anytime anyone has something nice to say about the work, it's really meaningful. So trust me, you never get tired of hearing this business. I was talking yesterday, I was at the Barrett Media Conference in New York. I was on stage with Adam Carolla and Jimmy Failla doing a panel. We're talking about this. And I just said, you know, one of the things about media is if you let it, it actually teaches you so much humility so that if you ever achieve any level of success, you always remember who you are and what you're all about. Some people take that in the wrong direction and they view that process of humility as something that they have to make up for by being super egotistical and even a little maniacal and treating people who are coming up in the business or who work for them in the business poorly. I think that the much more, certainly the much more virtuous response is, yeah, you know, you have to take your lumps along the way. And so when people say nice things about your work, you always appreciate it. Brian from Massachusetts listens on 710 WOR. Hit it.
2: Hey, Buck. Help. Brian from Massachusetts. You know, my buddy got stung by a yellow jacket the other day. I told him, better to be stung by a yellow jacket than a red coat. America. Happy 250, brother.
0: That's a dad joke, Brian. I don't know if you're a dad. That's definitely a dad joke, though. But it was solid. I'll take it. It looks like, wait, is it still possible that America could end up playing? Yeah, America could end up playing. If America wins tonight and Britain wins against Mexico, I think then, or England rather, then England plays America. Is it right after the 4th of July? It's coming up. It might even be on 4th of July. Well, this is where I will tell you, despite my love of all things British, obviously I'll be rooting for America. Have a great 250th, everybody. Love you all. Talk to you Monday.
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7: News out of the World Cup, as Flo Balogun will be available to play in the USA's round of 16 match against Belgium on Monday, FIFA announced. The FIFA disciplinary committee has suspended the red card issued to the U.S. striker during the round of 32 win over Bosnia and Herzegovina. In Major League Baseball, the Twins are up on the Yankees in the Bronx 6-0. It's the top of the seventh inning. The White Sox lead the Guardians 2-0, bottom of the first inning. While the Reds are up on the Orioles 3-1, top of the ninth inning, and the Pirates and the Nationals are tied at four apiece, top of the eighth inning, with the Mets leading the Braves in Atlanta 5-3, bottom of the fifth inning. In tennis, Novak Djokovic is headed to the quarterfinals at Wimbledon with a record 106th match win. And on the women's side, Naomi Osaka defeated world number one Aryna Sabalenka to advance to the quarterfinals.
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9: A day's long funeral. I'm Deborah Valentine, Fox News. Hundreds of thousands of people gathering in Iran for the funeral of the late Supreme Leader killed by U.S. and Israeli airstrikes. Fox's Trey Yanks reports from Tel Aviv, Israel.
10: In his address to the nation overnight, President Trump spoke about the U.S. military and the work of U.S. forces during Operation Epic Fury. The president's remarks come as indirect talks between the United States and Iran move forward. The ceasefire between the two countries does remain in place, as regional leaders have expressed the importance of continuing the memorandum of understanding. Despite the diplomatic progress, the funeral for Iran's late supreme leader, the Ayatollah Khamenei, has been a large display of Iranian propaganda as delegations from around the world traveled to Tehran. The funeral will continue until July 9th, with millions of Iranians participating.
9: Several people attending the funeral called for President Trump's death as revenge for the killing of the supreme leader. President Trump is set to attend the NATO summit in Turkey this week as he continues to criticize the alliance for not helping the U.S. secure the Strait of Hormuz during the Iran conflict. British Ambassador to the U.S. Christian Turner on Fox's The Sunday Briefing says NATO helped the U.S. in other ways.
11: Over 4,000 American sorties flown from European bases in support of Operation Epic Fury. On the second night of the conflict, my country agreed for the use of its bases for overflights and for bombing runs.
9: European leaders have stressed that NATO is a defensive alliance and that the U.S. and Israel did not consult any of them before starting the conflict. At the World Cup today, the round of 16 continues. It's Brazil versus Norway at the New York, New Jersey Stadium at 4 p.m. Eastern time. Meanwhile, U.S. forward Folarin Balogun's one-game ban is suspended by FIFA, making him eligible to play on Monday. 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
12: Chance of thunderstorms today with a high of 86. I'm Steve Smith. Here's what's trending on News Talk KZRG. A $2 million fundraising campaign launched this month aims to transform eight ball fields at the Don Gutteridge Sports Complex in Pittsburgh with significant upgrades and improvements. Those will include new turf, enhanced lighting, new seating, fencing upgrades, and improved scoreboards. The Community Foundation of Southeast Kansas is partnering with Pittsburgh to help raise funds. They say community residents residents can also make contributions. What's the best free attraction in the U.S.? It's the St. Louis Zoo. That's according to USA Today's 10 Best. Zoo Director Michael Masick says there's always something new to see.
13: We have a new Revy zebra foal named Prince, so he's here. Of course, Jet, our baby elephant, is just about a year and a half, and he's more fun than he's ever been. We always have animals are born, and you know, every single day, if you count all the insects.
12: Of the six times USA Today has done the best free attraction category, the zoo has won twice. Last month, the Cherokee Nation declared Pride Month across the reservation, and Chief Hoskins signed a 2026 addendum to the tribe's executive order on equality. The measure strengthens support for two SLBTQ plus employees and creates the tribe's first equality advocate role. The Cherokee Nation says it celebrates all of its citizens. Steve Smith, News Talk KZRG.
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21: Here's your KZRG forecast. Mostly sunny later on, maybe a stray shower or thunderstorm. We are headed up to the mid-80s. Heat index readings in the low 90s. Tonight, stray shower or thunderstorm early in the evening. Mostly clear, low 69 degrees. Monday, sunny, 88. Heat index, mid-90s. I'm Jeff Eno in the KZRG Storm Center.
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6: Here's your KZRG forecast. I guess we can call this a little break from the heat. We are actually looking at a temperature today in the mid-80s, and that's a few degrees on the lower side of average. I won't call it cooler. Heat index readings into the low 90s, so it is sticky. Stray shower thunderstorm could pop up later. Mostly sunny. Tonight, slight chance for shower thunderstorm early in the evening. Mostly clear, low 69 degrees. Monday, sunny up to 88. Heat index mid-90s. High near 94 our Tuesday. I'm Jeff Eno in the KZRG Storm Center.
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0: And welcome back. More Handle on the Law. Rita. Hi, Rita.
1: Thanks, Bill. I'm a female truck driver, and I fuel where my boss tells me to fuel, and I go to the

0: handle on the law, marginal legal advice, Louise. Hello, Louise. Welcome.
1: How are you? Thank you for taking my call. I have a real estate situation with a neighbor. I'll try to explain it as succinctly as I can. I'm living in the house that belonged to my parents. It was left to me. The house, we've owned the house since 1963. The dispute is coming from a neighbor whose backyard backs into my backyard. She actually lives on the next street over.
0: Okay, hold on. You're cutting in and out. The dispute is with a neighbor who lives where?
1: She lives behind me on the next street.
0: Okay.
1: And she came over on June 14th and informed me that she is going to put a fence up on about approximately a 15 feet wide section of my property that she owns.
0: Wait a sec. How is it your property that she owns? It's sort of a contradiction, isn't it?
1: It is a contradiction. Well, I, of course, had no idea about this. And
0: no, but does she own it? Do you know if she owns that piece of property or not?
1: Well, she seems to. The only thing I have asked her was to prove it. She says she's been paying taxes on it.
0: I see. Okay.
1: I have done research, and my daughters have helped me with research, good researching people. And what we uncovered was the particular piece of land that she was speaking of is found to be on the LA County flood control map as a flood easement.
0: Okay, but who owns the property? It may be an easement, but who owns it?
1: She may own it.
0: Okay, but it's easy to find out. It's easy to find out. You get a survey. Then there's no issue.
1: Exactly.
0: Yeah, you get a survey, and then there it is right there. And the fact that she's paying taxes on it, that's one of the points of contention where she can go, adverse possession. Based on that theory of law, I own it, but there's a lot of rules to adverse possession. There really are. Just because she's paid taxes on it. And by the way, how does she pay taxes on it? What does that mean?
1: I don't know. That's why I asked her to prove it. Well, she told me she bought the house that she's living in behind me 2 years ago.
0: You're going in a direction, Louise, that you don't have to go into. She can't just say, okay, I pay taxes. What if I walk into the door and say, I pay taxes on half your property? What is she threatening to do? What does she want? She build a fence?
1: She wants to build a fence along.
0: Okay, got it. All right. And you don't want the fence to be built, correct?
1: Well, I prefer that she didn't.
0: Okay, that means you don't want the fence to be built. Got it. All right. So it's real simple. Okay, you tell her you build the fence. And we bought ourselves some litigation because as far as I'm concerned, I own the property. You say you own the property. The easement is something else completely. Easement allows utilities or allows someone to go through that property. And usually easements are, in this case, it's probably for utilities. So I wouldn't worry about that part. Just say no. And if she builds the fence contrary to what you want, if it turns out to be on your property, and a survey is going to figure all that out, you're going to know instantly with a survey. So that's where you go first. Figure out a survey, and then we'll go back and talk. Because at this point, we don't know who owns the property. We don't. Hey, Ted.
2: Yes. Hi.
0: Yes, sir. What can I do for you? Yes.
2: Yeah, I have a friend from church, a 95-year-old retired female doctor. She's been forcefully removed from her home and put into a nursing home.
0: Ted, who removed her from her home?
2: We think it was a nephew of hers who does have a power of attorney over her, probably a legitimate power of attorney.
0: Okay, so power of attorney over her person. Okay.
2: Right. And all right. We think he also has some form of a court declaration of incompetence, although we've not been able to locate the form.
0: Well, that's easy. If there's a court declaration, it's a public. It is, Ted, probably a public document. So you just look up her name and see if there's anything filed. I think it would be a public document. I may be wrong, but I'm thinking there was. Okay, so he takes her out, puts her in a nursing home. Now what?
2: And then changed the locks on her home so she cannot send any of us friends to her house to get her checkbook, credit cards, address book, or anything. So no access. She's reasonably healthy, certainly competent, and wants to go back to live in her house with in-home health care as she has been doing for many months.
0: And?
2: But she probably was incompetent last May when she signed the power of attorney.
0: Matter.
2: She was on some medication.
0: It doesn't matter. It doesn't matter. You can rescind the power of attorney, assuming she has cognitive abilities. If she is in a position to make that decision and make it without crazy stuff going on, she has the ability to rescind the power of attorney. And all she does is get the form, sign it. I would have it notarized, or I would have her have it notarized, and then send it to him. And then call a locksmith, because she owns the property. And if he shows up with a power of attorney, she keeps the rescission in her hand and say there is no more power of attorney. That's how to handle it. And if he keeps screwing up, you take him to court. She's going to be fine. 95, and she's still in pretty good shape.
2: Pretty good shape mentally.
0: Wow.
2: Ambulation is bad.
0: Well, yeah, I mean, you're 95,
2: really,
0: you know, you're not going to run marathons, but good for her. What kind of doctor was she, by the way?
2: Ophthalmologist, medical doctor of the eye.
0: Wow. So when she went to med school, there probably were very few women that were in med school and residency in ophthalmology. There were very few. Good for her.
2: Exactly.
0: Yeah, no,
2: yeah,
0: good for her. That's what you
2: lady.
0: Do. Yeah, it's a, sounds okay. So it's a rescission of the power of attorney, and then you get to work on it. And and if push comes to shove, I would call. There are a bunch of organizations involved in dealing with the elderly and elderly abuse. And if it turns out she rescinds and the guy who has the power of attorney, the nephew, starts screwing around, there are people that will help her. Elder abuse, lawyers, organizations, that sort of thing. So she'll be in pretty good shape, I think.
3: 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I know what your privacy is about. 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
5: FIFA World Cup action continues on Fox TV in the 43rd minute. Brazil and Norway are scoreless. Still to come, Mexico and England, and that's going to start at 8 Eastern. The Athletic reported that Flo Balogun will be able to play in the USA's round of 16 match against Belgium on Monday. FIFA announced it, saying that the disciplinary committee has suspended the red card issued to the U.S. striker during their round of 32, as Balogun will now be on a probationary period of 1 year. In Major League Baseball, the Mets still lead the Braves in Atlanta 6-3. It's the top of the ninth inning. The White Sox are up on the Guardians in Cleveland 6-3. Bottom of the fourth inning, the Cubs lead the Cardinals 6-3 at home. Bottom of the seventh inning, and the Tigers are up on the Rangers 2-1. Bottom of the fourth inning, while the Twins have officially defeated the Yankees.
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6: Even storms couldn't stop the celebrations. I'm Carmen Roberts, Fox News. A massive celebration in honor of the nation's 250th birthday kicked off last night despite weather concerns. Fox's Rich Edson has more from Washington.
7: Yesterday, much of the show here was up. The Air Force Thunderbirds, Navy Blue Angels, Army Golden Knights, aircraft also from the Marines and Coast Guard, strategic bombers, Air Force One, F-35s. There should have been more, but officials cleared them all because of lightning risk. That delayed President Trump's speech, but eventually it was on. The president honored American veterans from across our military history, including bringing up several from the Second World War, which the U.S. entered when the United States was only 165 years old. Then the largest firework display in history, reportedly about 50 times larger than you usually get here on the 4th of July.
6: And most U.S. cities, of course, held celebrations. In New York City, there was a huge one as well. And Mayor Zoran Mamdani gave his own speech reflecting on America and its ideals. In New York, an officer, police officer, was shot and injured this morning. Surveillance video shows an 18-year-old gunman loading the handgun before taking off and spotting an unmarked police car, firing and starting a shootout with officers, during which Detective Robert Carroll was shot in the back. He is expected to recover. The teenager is under arrest. President Trump is set to attend the NATO summit in Turkey this week as he continues to criticize the alliance for not helping the U.S. secure the Strait of Hormuz. But British ambassador to the U.S., Christian Turner, tells Fox News.
8: Over 4,000 American sorties flown from European bases in support of Operation Epic Fury. On the second night of the conflict, my country agreed for the use of its bases for overflights and for bombing runs.
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9: A chance of thunderstorms today with a high of 86. I'm Steve Smith. Here's what's trending on News Talk KZRG. Following storms back on June 13th, the Joplin City Council approved free curbside pickup of tree limbs and vegetation for all residential addresses. 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Pickup starts tomorrow, Monday, June 6th. Please have your storm-related vegetation debris placed at street curb before crews reach your area. More inside the KZRG app. Meanwhile, a Missouri agricultural watchdog group says a national egg price-fixing settlement doesn't go far enough. Joe Maxwell of Farm Action of Mexico, Missouri, says the fine for the nation's largest egg producers is a small fraction of their $1 billion in profits.
10: There's nothing in this settlement for people. Second, these companies should be reviewed for criminal action. There are laws on the books that would hold the governing boards, the CEOs, the presidents of these companies accountable.
9: The companies have been ordered to pay over $3 million and donate 50 million eggs to food banks and nonprofits. Troubling story out of Tulsa. Two elderly people were the victims of an apparent homicide at a senior living center in the city. Police were called around midnight on July 3rd. The suspect is a family member. Steve Smith, News Talk KZRG.
11: Our Supreme Court has been at it with a slew of decisions, handing some wins and losses to the Trump administration. Keep up if you can. They rejected Trump's appeal of a sexual abuse verdict as he must now pay E. Jean Carroll $5 million. They blocked, for now, the firing of Fed board member Lisa Cook. They've allowed the counting of late arriving mail-in ballots. They also sided with the Trump administration on two major immigration policy cases. If it involves the justices, it involves News Talk KZRG.
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17: Here's your KZRG forecast. Very early tonight, maybe a stray shower, thunderstorm. Mostly clear, fall back to 69 degrees. Monday, sunny, headed up to 88 with a heat index reading in the mid-90s. Monday night, mostly clear. Overnight, low 68, back up towards 90 for Tuesday. Jeff Eno in the KZRG Storm Center.
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10: Here's your KZRG forecast. We close out the weekend mostly clear. As far as temperatures go, we're right on the money. We'll fall back to 69 degrees. Early, maybe a stray shower or thunderstorm. Now for Monday, we do stay on the lower side of average by a couple of degrees. We're headed up to 88 with sunshine, but the heat index readings in the mid-90s, so another sticky day. Monday night, mostly clear, low 68. And then Tuesday brings the sunshine. We're headed up towards 90, and we will see the peak temperature go to the mid-90s on Thursday. Jeff Eno in the KZRG Storm Center.
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0: Welcome back. Handle on the law, marginal legal advice. Patricia.
1: And kickoff giving forth.
0: Hello, Patricia. Well, we're listening to the radio and this is not good.
2: Hi.
0: Sorry. Okay. No, it's okay.
2: Okay. Well, Bill, I too have been one of your longtime listeners for probably maybe 40 years. Anyway,
0: 40 years, maybe 50 years. Yeah, I know. There's people, there are people that have been listening to me for 80 years, which is strange. Okay. But thank you. All right. What can I do for you, Patricia?
2: I think I'm older than you. Okay. Yeah. I'm going to speed this up. I've been the victim of a labor board scam or fraud. There was a person that went to the labor board in 2016.

0: 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Now you won't just hear the warnings. 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From sunrise to sunset, from clear skies to approaching storm fronts, we've got you covered. 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
1: Fox News, I'm Deborah Valentine. A Haitian immigrant under deportation orders is charged in a fatal crash which killed a Pennsylvania state trooper. Fox's C.B. Cotton.
2: Investigators say this past Wednesday, Michael Bond, an illegal immigrant from Haiti, was driving that tractor trailer which veered off onto the shoulder in Schuylkill County, Pennsylvania, crashing into another semi and fatally striking state trooper Mike Behera.
1: Bond faces a slew of charges, including vehicular homicide. President Trump honoring America 250 in Washington, D.C. on Saturday, speaking at the National Mall.
3: Our country is just getting started because the best is yet to come.
1: President Trump will travel to Turkey this week for the NATO summit. The U.S.-Israel conflict with Iran and the Russia-Ukraine war are expected to be major topics among world leaders attending that meeting. 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
9: Here's your KZRG forecast. We close out the weekend mostly clear. As far as temperatures go, we're right on the money. We'll fall back to 69 degrees. Early, maybe a stray shower or thunderstorm. Now for Monday, we do stay on the lower side of average by a couple of degrees. We're headed up to 88 with sunshine, but the heat index readings in the mid-90s, so another sticky day. Monday night, mostly clear, low 68. And then Tuesday brings the sunshine. We're headed up towards 90, and we will see the peak temperature go to the mid-90s on Thursday. Jeff Eno in the KZRG Storm Center.
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11: Welcome back. More handle on the law. Marginal legal advice. Hello, Dan. Yo, Dan.
12: Good morning.
11: Yes, sir.
12: Dan is here.
11: Yes, it is. Yes, he is. That's you.
12: A year ago, I did a job as a refrigeration contractor for the state of California. And I did the job. Everything works fine. And I go to collect and they say, well, they took away our purchase cards and checks. So you have to submit this to the Department of General Services. So I start making a bunch of calls, find out how to do that, pay my $25 fee for registration of this invoice. And I was told it'd be about 6 months. And then I've made calls ever since. No payment. I did, please leave a message. Just real.
11: Okay. How long has it been? They told you 6 months, Dan. How long has it been so far?
12: 1 year.
11: Okay. So, yeah, they owe you the money and they're sort of, either I think you've fallen through the cracks is what happens. So, you're going to have to jump through all the hoops. And if you haven't jumped through the hoops, then how much money do they owe you?
12: $1,850.
11: $1,850.
12: $1,850.
11: Yeah. Okay. So, I don't even know if you can take the state to court. You probably are able to, but you have to exhaust your administrative remedies because what you're doing is, you would be suing an administrative agency, that hired you. The state through whatever organization, whatever department hired you. And you have to go through all of the hoops, everything they say, whatever appeals. And if you've done all of it, then I think you can take the state to court and you simply file a lawsuit, and have it, delivered. This is a statewide agency, correct? It's the state of California.
12: It's the state of California. It's a disease control place.
11: Okay, then you sue. What you do is, I think you sue the department itself. Based on what you say, it looks like you have a case. And the only issue is, since I've never sued the state, because suing a governmental agency is insane. I mean, what you have to do is completely crazy.
12: Why is it so hard when it's small claims?
11: Because the rule is, doesn't matter if it's small claims, you're filing a lawsuit. And when you're suing, as I said, when you're suing a governmental agency, it is, you have to exhaust your administrative remedies. And they obviously have a lot of administrative rules that you have to jump through. But it looks like you did. And I think you can sue in a small claims court because they're going to ask you, have you done it? Have you made your demand? Have you done everything? That's a tough one. That is. Johnny, you got a question. Hello, Johnny.
5: Yeah. Hey, I have an import-export business, and when the tariffs, or we were going through all these tariffs, my main question is this: how do I get a refund on my tariffs?
11: I understand. I have the same thing. I have an import business, and I got nailed with tariffs to the tune of at one point 130%. So if I would buy $100 worth of product, I had to send the U.S. government $130 to buy $100. And there is a program out there because I've already made the claim, and all you have to do is go on the internet and make your claim. We have not gotten our money back yet. They say they have already returned about $140 billion so far. You make your claim, and there's a good chance you're going to get it. All you have to do is research it. That's an easy one.
5: What's the website? What's the website?
11: I don't know what that. I have no idea. I don't have it. Handy. I don't have it at my fingertips, but it's a question of searching. Here's what I would do. You go on the internet and just throwing words up there. Claims. That's it. I would use tariff claims, import business. You might want to tell them what exactly you import. What exactly do you import?
5: Excuse me. I import all sorts of safety equipment for the trades.
11: All right. How much did you pay in tariffs? How much have you paid so far in tariffs?
5: Oh God, I'm saying probably like 9,000, 10,000 extra.
11: Okay, got it. So fair enough. So again, just do that internet search. That's an easy one because the claims are out there. The government is refunding money. We think. Victor, hi, Victor.
13: Hi, Bill. I called you before, but I want to tell you, I really respect you. I've been on the radio with you for over 30 years.
11: There we go again.
13: You've been like a mentor to me.
11: Why is it everybody has been listening to me for 30 years today?
13: You've been around a while.
11: Yeah, I have. I wish a teenager were to ask me something and go, Bill, I've got a question. I'm 17 years old and I've been listening to you for 30 years. Why not? Okay. Well, why not, Heather?
13: Oh, I did call you back then, but I called Jesus Christ and Bill Cormie.
11: Okay. All right. What can I do for you?
13: Child abuse in the juvenile system. What constitutes child abuse? Because I've been trying to put in a claim, but every time I go to a lawyer, I sign all the paper and they disappear.
11: Okay.
13: Never hear from again.
11: All right. A couple of things. Child abuse is, there's some statutory language, pretty specific what child abuse is. And that one is easy to look up, but more interesting, that's an easy one. More interesting is you've gone to lawyers and you can't get a lawyer to return your phone call. Is that what you're saying?
13: I got them off the radio station. You know, your radio station or the music station I listen to.
11: Okay, is this the general attorney or is this?
13: I don't know, but the last one.
11: Yeah, it's probably. I'm willing to guess it's probably a personal injury attorney because those are the ones that advertise the most, like handleonthelaw.com.
13: Well, they're advertising for abuse and material.
11: Okay, they are advertising for abuse. Well, how many lawyers have you contacted that don't want to call you back?
13: Two.
11: And you haven't even gotten a call back saying we're not interested in the case. Thank you very much. Not even that, right?
13: No.
11: You've talked to two wrong lawyers. All right. You have now you get to do a search and you can go to the local bar. You can go to the State Bar of California and that's easy to look up. And then they have a lawyer referral there. And that's because those are hard to find. But I would start there. And then if a lawyer hasn't called you back, did you just leave a number or did you explain something about the case?
13: We had online signatures over the phone. We signed whatever for them, and it was all.
11: You have two. That's weird. Two of them in a row. I can see one, but you have the wrong attorney, and you have to just keep on searching. And sometimes. Sometimes that's the issue is finding the right attorney. And it's not easy sometimes, especially in child abuse cases. And I forgot to ask him, when did this happen? I guess when he was a kid or doing it for somebody. Okay. Let me tell you about a problem that I had. This happens to a lot of people. So I put my mother into an assisted living facility because she needed it. And I didn't know where to go. I mean, I had no idea. So I chose one near my house because that was the easiest thing to do. It was horrible. It was the wrong one. So I had to get her out of that one and put her in another one, again, near my house because it's convenient. And you know what? That didn't work out so well either. And she made it easy for me because she ended up dying a little bit later on. But the point is I truly didn't know where to put my mother. And I'm willing to bet there are a whole lot of people out there because the reality is you have to research it. 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
9: Here's your KZRG forecast. We close out the weekend mostly clear. As far as temperatures go, we're right on the money. We'll fall back to 69 degrees early, maybe a stray shower or thunderstorm. Now for Monday, we do stay on the lower side of average by a couple of degrees. We're headed up to 88 with sunshine, but the heat index readings in the mid-90s, so another sticky day. Monday night, mostly clear, low 68. And then Tuesday brings the sunshine. We're headed up towards 90, and we will see the peak temperature go to the mid-90s on Thursday. Jeff Eno in the KZRG Storm Center.
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4: Here's your KZRG forecast. Very early tonight, maybe a stray shower, thunderstorm. Mostly clear, we'll fall back to 69 degrees. Monday, sunny, headed up to 88 with a heat index reading in the mid-90s. Monday night, mostly clear. Overnight, low 68, back up towards 90 for Tuesday. Jeff Eno in the KZRG Storm Center.
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5: Here's your KZRG forecast. We close out the weekend mostly clear. As far as temperatures go, we're right on the money. We'll fall back to 69 degrees. Early, maybe a stray shower or thunderstorm. Now for Monday, we do stay on the lower side of average by a couple of degrees. We're headed up to 88 with sunshine, but the heat index readings in the mid-90s, so another sticky day. Monday night, mostly clear, low 68. And then Tuesday brings the sunshine. We're headed up towards 90, and we will see the peak temperature go to the mid-90s on Thursday. Jeff Eno in the KZRG Storm Center.
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7: Welcome back. Handle on the Law, Marcy. Yo, Marcy. I don't love.
8: Hey, Bill.
7: I don't know why I say yo. Yes, go ahead.
8: Hi, I have a property in a very rural part of California, and I needed some work done, and I used a guy I've used before for who's done work for me. It was verbal. There was an email. There was no contract. There were four phases to the job. It was a small house repair to demo the old deck, which I paid him for. Then there was a small porch that needed repaired, and we needed to rebuild the deck and replace skirting. It's a manufactured home. I paid him for the first two. After the job was completed and I was no longer on the property, I had to come back to town. We noted that there were a couple of things that needed to be fixed. The contractor, who's been prickly throughout this whole process, absolutely just went ballistic in an email and basically said, pay me or not, I'm done. So my question is, when I get back up there in a couple of weeks to review the work, I can tell him what I need done, in which case he'll probably tell me to go whatever myself. Can he put a lien on my
7: property? Yeah, but he can. I think there's some rules involved to it. And I don't know if general contractors can file a preliminary notice of lien. Certainly subcontractors can. I mean, you can threaten to put a lien on there. But in the end, you expunge the lien. You put up a bond. And what you have is obviously a dispute as to what work he did or didn't do. How much money does he want?
8: Let's see. We're probably looking at about, probably about 8,000-9,000 more.
7: Okay. So here's what I'm going to suggest is, you call him up and say, let's work this out. But the fact that he said, I'm done and pay me or don't pay me, that's a really good sign. At this point, I would just leave it alone. And by the way, in California, if you don't have a signed contract, he can't sue you. So he has to have a signed contract.